0: NBA radio host, Pelicans TV color analyst, and of course the Fox Sports Radio NBA analyst. He joins us in about 28 minutes, so you want to make sure you're here for that. So a lot to get in these final 2 hours of the program. But Rob G., we did hear finally from the Celtics today, did we not, about Jaylen Brown, and it was very interesting.
1: Yes, sir. The Jaylen Brown trade has finally been made official earlier today. The two sides consummated the deal that sent the All-NBA forward to Philadelphia for Paul George and a couple of draft picks. And, of course, Celtics fans are upset about it, not only because they lose Jaylen Brown, but because they feel like the return was terrible.
0: And to go to their division rival was kind of weird. Right.
2: Sure. Just beat you.
1: So on Monday, earlier today, actually during our pre-show meetings, Brad Stevens met with the media for the first time. Take a listen.
3: That is a hard thing to trade a guy that you, first of all, care so much about, but secondly, have so much respect and admiration for, to a team that just beat you in the playoffs and that you're going to literally play six times before the playoffs next year. But I do think that ultimately, when you do a deal, you have to be thinking about you first and the optionality it creates for you.
0: Kelvin, you all right? You got a problem with the Celtics and Brad Stevens?
2: I do, man. Not so much him, but Rob G., there is a lot more of what these anonymous GMs have said. Anonymous GMs coming out of the blue. So many of them now, oh, I don't understand what they say, trade him. Others are saying, oh, it's the money. Others are saying, yo, you know, he's really efficient. If you look at the analytics, he was like the seventh best player on the team. And if you look at the analytics, my, you know what, Rob? Okay, sometimes you got to go and get this thing done. And I think analytics, I will concede he is getting paid a whole lot of money. $70 million eventually. And if they extend him 2 more years, it could be crazy money. Without a doubt. I get that. And we know it's the second apron.
0: All right, why are you going to push that to the side?
2: I'm going to tell you
0: that's
2: why.
0: That's a big part of why he got traded.
2: That is a big part of it. But I don't think that's the sole reason. I think, Rob, we literally do this in every sport. Every summer, there's a new quarterback. There's a new player that gets some deal. Then we go, whoa, him? Because it's always a next man up. Mike Conley was the highest paid player in the NBA because he was a next man up.
0: But you're missing something.
2: Right. Well, I'm saying. So that's what it is.
0: They got two of them.
2: I understand that.
0: That doesn't make any sense. They got two. You talk about quarterbacks. But
2: You're always going to have a separate apron guy because that's just like you're going to have a great player. Right?
0: No.
2: Then you're going to have some emerging player. Otherwise, your team is never going to be
0: anything. No, but not two $70 million players. Nobody has that.
2: And so
0: when they signed the deal, it was a bad deal. We knew that even back then.
2: And what I hear also, because you start to hear other things they say, well, he just seemed to be never happy. He wasn't going to be happy. If you're not happy at with the Celtics where you won and you won a bunch of games, well, where would you ever be happy? And I think a part of Jaylen Brown is the freedom of thought that he has, whether you like it or not, the way in which he conducts himself. I think I told Rob G this. I remember him coming out the draft because I wasn't too familiar with him. And I remember him coming out and they would say things like, well, one thing you got to be worried, he is really smart. One thing, or, you know, he's a lot of people think he might be too smart for his own good. And I think there's a part of people that feel like, man, Jaylen Brown won't necessarily play ball. He won't come to our team and be quiet. He won't come here. He might be demanding. He might want the best, you know, demanding of us to be better. He might be politically and socially commenting on things and being aware. I believe that absolutely plays a role in him where people are just like, I don't know. I'm a little worried about that, about him and his personality trait. I strongly believe that when you look at what he's kind of the things that he said, the things that he's done, the things that he stands for over the last 6-7 years, really his whole career, but especially as he became more of a household name within the NBA confines. So I think that plays a role because you can't analytic me to death when we know analytics don't mean anything in the sense of there's plenty of people that are analytically great and they don't win anything. There's plenty of people who aren't and they're doing some great things. And he led a team that lost their quote-unquote best player in Jason Tatum and led them to the tune of everybody like, oh, shoot, could they win the first seed?
0: Did they choke down a 3-1 lead?
2: No, that absolutely happened. But my point is, this is the same dude that was there that got your team, that you competed, you played, showed up. He's an Iron Man. And I just feel like there's more. They're not saying everything, Rob. And I think there's a His personality, his strong personality, his strong will, his train of thought, his thought of mind, his freedom of speech, I absolutely think that played a role and are using other things as the analytics, so that's why we're not looking at him. Because it don't make sense on paper, just the analytics, when you see him play, when you see how hard he plays, when he shows up night in and night out. He is a finals MVP, perennial all-star, all-NBA, six in MVP voting, got his team to the playoffs without Jason Tatum, and now it's like, I don't know. So that's what I read. There's more to this, Rob, than that. And I think some of those anonymous GMs hinted at it. They didn't want to fully go there. Well, if he just doesn't seem happy, he doesn't. Well, I don't know what, if that's not a great situation, what would be? He enjoyed his situation for 10 years. What, he got to die there?
0: Totally disagree with you. I think you have bought into the false narrative about Jaylen Brown because everything that the Celtics checked the box on, Jaylen Brown, and the reason to move him is spot on. So they're an analytics team. They live and die by the three, so they do follow analytics, so you can't act like they don't. Number two, the idea of having two players with that kind of money, even when they signed the deals and they both were making that, people were like, you can't afford to have two players. And especially when one wasn't even good enough to make the Olympic team. Only one made it, but you're paying both of them Olympic top dollar, okay?
2: But
0: he didn't make the team, okay? So you got two guys, and one guy didn't make the Olympic team, okay? And number three, Jaylen Brown had the audacity, after choking down a 3-1 lead in the playoffs to the Sixers, to talk about that being the best season. It's just a slap in the face to the fan base and to the people in the organization when you think that's the best season, because it's never the best season. The best season is always when you win a championship. Anything other than that is baloney, is malarkey, is some false narrative to build yourself up to say, look, we did great without the other guy, and I'm that guy, even though we choked down a 3-1 lead. Everything the Celtics are saying, the box is checked for me. It's not because he's a smart guy and all this other stuff. That's not what it is. Come on, man. He's been there forever. He's been there for 10 years. They've had a lot of success. They just realize with the people that they have, they can't afford it anymore. The reason you trade him to your division rival is because nobody else could take him. Nobody else could do it with the money. That's why his options were very limited. You think they wanted to hand the 76ers a player of his ilk? No, they didn't want to. They had no choice.
2: That's why they did it. And they had no choice. They absolutely could have waited.
0: Even Milwaukee passed on him. You know why? You said, why wouldn't Milwaukee take that deal from Boston? They don't want the $70 million. They don't want to pay it. They don't want to pay it. That's a better deal for them.
2: And so I hear you on that. What I'm saying is, but give it 6 months, and we're about to have some other player that we're going to be like, why are somebody paying? Walker Kessler has got crazy money. Walker Kessler played 5 games last year. He is no way near deserving of what he got and what the Lakers gave up for that. And that's my point, is every year this happens where we always go, I can't believe that guy or those guys, that type of money. At least with Jaylen Brown, you can say it warranted that, you know, if anything, he's had the resume that checks off a bunch of the things on the list. And you're talking more Celtics, and I get that at some point.
0: I'm talking about the Celtics. They're analytics. Financially, and the idea that this guy was saying he wasn't happy.
2: I hear you on the Celtics, and I've said I thought this marriage was ended. I've been saying this for months because I thought it was just the point where he was getting ready to get his own situation, move on. They're going to move on. I don't think he and Jason Tatum have to be joined at the hip their whole career. I'm okay with that. Like, why does a guy have to be with a guy
0: easy,
2: for 9 plus years?
0: Because it worked. They won a championship, they went to 2 finals, and they won a lot of games.
2: I mean, the work is relative because it worked until a certain point. And now they see us chucking
0: up threes. It did not work. Guys were hurt. When were they healthy and it didn't work?
2: They had a bunch of success. I just said that. But I can see a team wanting to move on. I can see a player wanting to move on. I don't want to have to be tied to you my whole career.
0: He didn't want to move on. You can see he got his – He's hurt by this.
2: I think he feels disrespected.
0: He's hurt by the whole thing. He got dumped.
2: Real quick, Rob.
0: He got dumped.
2: I think it's more how it happened than the fact that it happened. I don't think he's as a bad. Oh, I can't believe I traded. I think he doesn't like what he got traded for. And as he talked about.
0: What do you care what you get traded for? I don't understand that. The bottom line is still, he knows he got dumped. That they said that they'd rather not. That despite the success that they had and what they were paying, they'd rather not. And I think that is what bothers him the most, is that you can look at the trade any way you want, Kelvin. He was dumped by the Boston Celtics. They said thank you, but no thank you. That's what they did.
2: I told you I thought he was ready to go anyway. That's where my stance was been for months.
0: So then he should be happy. I wouldn't have said in my opening statement that I'm half disappointed and half happy. What are you disappointed about if you wanted your own team and you wanted to leave?
2: What he said was how they handled it. He said, I never got an explanation. I never got a call.
0: What
2: never
0: explanation? You're a player. They traded you. They decided to go.
2: I'm telling you.
0: What explanation do you want? I'm asking you. What do they got to say?
2: I'll tell you. I really think this is what it is. Me and you have talked about this before. I think players look at it as, I've literally given you my all, blood,
0: and they paid him a gazillion dollars for his efforts. They don't owe him anything else. You know, when you get into this game, you can be traded.
2: What I think. I think they look at it as, man, I thought, not that the trade wasn't going to happen, or not that you didn't feel like we needed to part ways. I think these players, time in and time out, you name the sport, we have this conversation. I think they believe, yo, can I get a conversation? Not that I'm telling you don't trade me, but just, hey, we're getting ready to make this move. It's been a great run, blah, blah, blah, blah, blah, but we're making a move. And I think players feel like, because in their mind, I went and spoke to those kids. I went and read those books. I went to the charity hospitals, I was part of that.
0: When I got fired at WDFN, and they told me they were going to make a change, and Parker the Man was no longer going to be the morning show, and they told me in the office, I didn't ask them for a reason. You know what I said to them? Does the producer still have his job? They said, yeah. And I said, great. And I walked out. What are they? They said, I'm done. I'm fired. What do they got to tell me? What do I want to hear?
2: You're telling what happened. No, I'm answering. You're telling what happened. I can understand somebody feeling, I would love an explanation or a conversation.
0: I don't need a conversation. They made a decision already.
2: You talked about my parents were sick, or I talked to you when your dad died, or when your child, and I came to your kid's birthday party. You came to my wedding. And I can see why a player feels that way. I'm not saying they should, but I think the human instinct kicks in. Like, we've been through this for years, and I thought I would at least have that. That you would just look
0: I'm
2: at
0: I'm good with it. Once they call. Made the decision, I don't need any.
2: I'm telling you why I see players. I see why they do that.
0: They decided
2: they
0: to move
2: tired, on.
0: They get
2: tired. It becomes personal, Rob. It becomes
0: the
2: personal
0: same way that when players come in and they request a trade, I wouldn't ask them what. You want to be here? Either you're in or you're out. If you come in and Kelvin and you want to go and work on Covino and Rich, I say, see you later. Thank you. And move on. I wouldn't have to ask you any questions why you want to go on to the other show. I wouldn't. I wouldn't ask you one reason.
2: I hear you.
0: I would just say you don't want to work here. I got it.
2: I think there will be a boatload of other people who will be wanting, like, wait, why? Okay, cool. They look me in my eye, man to man. I think that's what some people would absolutely desire that.
0: All right, 877-99 on Fox, 877-996-6369. Does the Jaylen Brown trade feel more justified today than it did yesterday? It is the Odd Couple, where we deliver insight, not noise, and we value your opinion. 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Is it 3-0 Belgium? It feels like that.
4: It's getting close, Rob.
0: Okay, I just want to know. 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
19: Lows level off around 63 tonight under mainly clear skies. Winds out of the south around 5 miles per hour. Sunshine mixed with clouds at times tomorrow. Daytime highs approaching 87. Lows dip down to about 66. Tomorrow night, partly cloudy. Chance for storms Wednesday and Thursday, 86. Wednesday, 81. Thursday. From the Weatherology Weather Center, I'm meteorologist Paul Trombley on 99.3 The Fan, Winona. Right now, it's 82 degrees.
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0: I'm Kelvin on a Magic City Monday. Still got a lot left in the show for you. We got AD, Antonio Daniels getting ready to join us here shortly. We'll talk a little LeBron as well. We got a lot to get to next hour. We'll continue to keep you updated. And this World Cup match as well. Where are we at now? 1-0, Belgium?
1: Alex, it feels right. Like 3-0, doesn't it?
2: It does not feel good, Rob.
1: Belgium has dominated the play.
2: All I see is Belgium waffles.
1: And guess what? With no syrup. That's how
2: zero.
1: Rough it's
2: dry.
1: Been.
2: Dang. Absolutely raw.
0: A little pot of sugar at least?
1: No powder.
2: No sugar.
0: Dang.
3: I'm taking down all my NRA stickers, and I'm returning my McDonald's hamburger as we speak.
0: Hey, the NRA is crazy, Rob.
3: My Americanism is taking a hit.
0: I knew it, Rob G. I saw your profile pic, and I knew it wasn't nothing but an American flag. I knew it.
4: Rob G has to take off the Make America Great hat now. I'm sorry, Rob G.
0: Hey, AD on the
3: first
0: way.
3: Mexico now
0: AD's
3: is.
0: AD's
3: can't
0: on
3: win.
0: The way. All right, by the way, let me tell you, if you missed any of today's show, check out the podcast. 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All right, 877-99 on Fox. Does it make more sense now with the Jaylen Brown hearing from Brad Stevens? Are you still scratching your head, still think it was a stupid trade? Where are you at? Hit us up.
1: All right, Trucker Don in Boston, he would be great to start.
0: Two.
1: What's up, Trucker Don? How are you?
5: Hi, gentlemen. Thank you for taking my call. Happy belated 4th of July.
1: Yes, sir.
5: I hope you all had a great weekend.
1: We did. Where are you, my man, driving this car?
0: Let me guess.
5: In
0: Tennessee.
5: Missouri. No, Missouri. Going to Tennessee. Going to go to Dolly Parton's new truck stop.
1: Wow.
5: Down there, the Tennessee, and she just bought a truck stop that I already loved. Now she's on it, and her logo is one of those chrome trucker mud flap girls with big boobs and a microphone.
1: What a shocker.
0: Look how excited he got.
1: I know.
0: Calm on, Don. Calm down. You still got a long way to
5: go. How appropriate.
1: I know.
5: So how'd your weekend go? I had some big old dinosaur-looking ribeyes.
1: Oh, wait a minute.
5: Tomahawk ribeyes.
1: Yeah, you had the brontosaurus ribs, right?
5: Ribeye. The brontosaurus. Yes, that's right. Yabba dabba doo.
0: Hey, Rob G, I can hear it now. The Trucker Don and Rob Parker show, when Rob is retired, I can hear it already.
1: You know
0: it's
1: what?
0: It's going to be an old, nasty, grown-up, you can't listen to this show.
1: hey, Trucker Don, what do you make of the Jaylen Brown situation?
5: I'm bummed by the whole thing. Your take on it was spot on, by the way. Everything you said made sense. First off, $70 million.
1: The money.
5: Yeah, 70 million reasons to be happy. You're not going to get that kind of gratitude, just anywhere you go. You're going to be winning for as long as you stay there, which now that's debatable.
1: Right.
5: You're not going to be the number one in Philadelphia. Sorry, you're Johnny Come Lately. And you had the chance to be 1A and 1B and flip a coin who's 1A and who's 1B. They were both great together. And it's a damn shame that Jaylen couldn't see through the cloud that he was looking through.
1: Yeah.
0: What do you say, Trucker Don? I really want to ask you this as somebody's a fan of the team. He says he's never said anything. All reports are he and Jason Tatum get along. That's what he has said. I believe that it was just time to part ways. That's just Kelvin. But what did you feel that at all? Did it feel like it was harmonious?
5: I felt like there was a little begrudging there. I just did.
0: Okay.
5: It just looked like he just wanted to be the number one, and it was pretty obvious. Tatum is a great player.
1: Right.
5: So is JB, and it's hard to see him go. It really is. It would be like splitting up Bird and McHale for me.
1: Yeah.
5: You know, McHale is number two, but he's not a drop off.
1: No,
5: Bird,
1: he's not a slouch. He was a big
0: not
1: part
0: a
1: of that.
0: Number two. There.
1: Yep. Yeah. Thanks, Trucker
5: and
1: Don.
5: JB is not a drop off. Thanks, guys. I appreciate it.
1: Appreciate you. Thank you.
0: Appreciate it.
1: How about Harold
0: George?
1: Harold in Chicago. You're on the Odd Couple Fox Sports Radio. What's up, Harold?
0: What's up, Harold?
6: What's up, fellas? Happy belated July 4th.
1: Yes, sir. You too,
0: same
1: buddy.
0: Same to you, brother.
6: You guys had a good one?
1: Oh, yeah.
0: I did, with the fam, you know. Enjoyed it, man. Nice. Good weekend.
1: I did a little barbecue and Angels game, Angels Red Sox. So that was my
0: day. Did they win, Rob?
1: No.
0: Oh. Golly, Angels. They couldn't look out for you, Rob. Dang.
6: No. Real quick, before we begin, Carmelo Anthony's teams that he's on are winning the championships consecutively. So you heard it here first. Next team to win the finals is going to be the Rockets. Going to be the Rockets.
1: Oh. Okay.
0: Okay.
6: Staying here for
0: not
6: all,
0: as comprised,
6: all
0: they better make some moves.
6: Facts, but that's just how the order is going. Okay. But back to the main topic. Yeah, this press conference kind of confirmed to me it was a salary dump. Brad Stevens spent like an hour talking about everything but Paul George, but the picks,
1: right?
6: How much he loves Jaylen Brown. You see, there was no Joe Mazzulla there to reinforce it's a team thing. Then there's no current or former players that were tweeting, hey, this is inevitable, they didn't like each other, or about time, which makes it seem like a upper management kind of told them, like, hey, we're not going to keep you guys, we're going to keep you guys in the dark on everything. It just says salary dump left and right.
1: That's what it is. Because you traded them inside your own division, right? To your rival. Right.
6: So they didn't care who
0: Paul
6: he was.
0: George.
1: It didn't matter. They had no choice. They had no choice.
0: Paul George. My goodness. That's all it's I not got that,
1: But point, Paul George, the thing that you're not understanding.
0: It's the money. I get the money.
1: It's the money. It's
0: but golly, I thought we were trying to win championships. That ain't it.
1: It's $83 million. What is it? $83 million or $73 million less, and then you could use him as a contract after that. You know what I mean? As an expiring contract.
0: Dude, when you look at all the lists that he's been traded for, it's hilarious. Like, amazing. Paul George is going to be the gift that keeps on giving. All right, AD on the other side of Trinity right now. He is Steve DeSager.
7: At the World Cup game in Seattle, hey there, the round of 16, which started Saturday as a matchup with the U.S. hosting a top 10 Belgium side. Belgium leads 1-0 through 30 minutes on a goal in the 9th minute. Earlier in Dallas, Spain on a hole in the 91st minute. It beat Portugal 1-0. Spain has posted 5 straight shutouts in this tournament, outscoring opponents 9-0. The Sacramento Kings waived DeMar DeRozan. He averaged 18 points a game last season. He turns 37 this summer and is now a free agent. DeRozan's contract was only partially guaranteed for the coming season. Rui Hachimura is signing with the Clippers. Nuggets star Nikola Jokic says he wants to play in Denver and stay. Probably won't sign an extension until next year for even more money. NBA teams could start negotiating with free agents last Tuesday, but the official signings could not happen until today. NBA Summer League in Vegas starts on Thursday. Before then, there are brief summer leagues in San Francisco, Sacramento, and Salt Lake City. 3 WNBA games tonight. American Madison Keys lost her 4th rounder at Wimbledon. Baseball today at Kansas City. Royals 15-1 over Philadelphia. All-star Christopher Sanchez took the loss, giving up 9 runs in 3 1/3 innings. Yankees lead 4-1 in the 8th at Tampa Bay. It's only top of the 6th in D.C. Nationals 12-6 over the Houston Astros.

0: Anyways, it is the Odd Couple. Ron Parker, Kevin Washington, on a Magic City United States men national team getting a dub Monday.
1: They had to wipe off the ball because it's so tainted after the goal. Did you see that?
2: You can't take this one from us, Rob.
0: You can't take this one from us, Rob.
1: I'm gonna take it.
2: Tell me.
0: No, you ain't taking it. Tell him, Lexi.
2: Thank you, AD.
1: I'm gonna call in. I'm gonna call into the show that you're on after this. I'm gonna call in after it's all over.
2: Sorry, we don't take calls. What podcast?
0: They're gonna be busy, Rob. They're gonna be busy. AD, who's even excited about this United States men's national team.
1: Stop it. He didn't say that. Stop.
0: AD is watching it right now.
1: There it is. 2-1
0: champ,
1: just like that.
0: Serious XM NBA radio.
1: Belgium 2-1. 2-1.
0: Is it really?
1: Yeah.
0: I'm behind right now.
1: Look how easy it is. You got that phony cable at home.
0: Alex. Come on, Alex. You got me all excited. Now we down 2-1. AD.
1: They were so busy. AD, they were so busy celebrating the one goal. Belgium came right back 10 seconds later and scored.
2: Let's talk basketball.
0: AD, yeah, let's change it up, AD. Let's talk hoops. Anyway, AD, I was going to talk soccer.
1: How you doing, AD?
3: Good, fellas. How are you guys?
1: All good, my man. All good.
0: You know how we do, AD.
3: Man.
1: You know it.
3: In the conversations y'all have, boy.
1: You already know it.
0: Hey, AD, you already know.
1: Hey, AD, the press conference today, right, with the Celtics. Brad Stevens, it was pretty obvious. They weren't trying to sell you on Paul George being a better fit or anything. This was a salary dump, and they kind of just said, hey, we had to take a look at stuff and look at the opportunity going forward. When you make a trade like this to a division rival and whatnot, it just reeks of financial that they just didn't want two guys making $70 million.
3: I get that part. But you can have two guys that you don't want making $70 million. But that don't mean you have to trade him in division to an in-conference rival that eliminated you from the playoffs last year.
1: Well, but it also says that there weren't that many suitors. Even the Bucks
3: that's
1: didn't want him. Well, but I'm just going. Why didn't they take that deal?
3: No, because the thing is, it doesn't mean the Bucks didn't want him. What that means is there was a better deal out there, and that's the same thing I'm saying for the Boston Celtics. There had to be a better deal out there for.
1: But what deal, Antonio? It's easy to say that, but if you give me a deal, you got inside information. What better deal? You mean to tell me that Brad Stevens had three better deals on the table and took this deal because he? I'm asking you. Is that what you're saying?
3: You don't need three better. You just need one.
1: I'm telling you. So there was a better deal that you know about that he didn't take.
3: Here's the thing, Rob, Kelvin. Here's the. I know Brad Stevens is really good at his job. When the Milwaukee Bucks and Giannis Antetokounmpo, that fell through, now the Boston Celtics lost a lot of leverage with that. Because people knew that the bridge was burned between Jaylen Brown and the Boston Celtics, and they had to move him. They had to. So all leverage was lost. Then, when Jaylen Brown did not go to Milwaukee for Giannis Antetokounmpo, the Boston Celtics lost a ton of leverage at that point, because all teams in the league knew that that relationship was over and that he had to be moved. Sucks.
1: No, but I'm asking you, Antonio, I hear you, but what deal did Brad Stevens pass up that was better is what I'm asking you. You don't trade to your own division against your rival if you don't have to. I don't believe that for one second that there was a deal to send him out west, send him away, right? So that he can't hurt you, and you're instead going to go trade him to a team. You got to play six times. Yeah, you're going to see him in the playoffs. If you need to get to the finals, it doesn't make sense unless there was no other deal there.
3: The issue becomes, people, Milwaukee included, did not want to sign up for the 2-year potential $140 million.
1: Financial, yes.
3: Yeah, they didn't want to sign up for that. And Milwaukee saw what just transpired with the Cleveland Browns. They saw that. What just transpired with the Cleveland Browns. You know, Miles Garrett asking out and then going to L.A. So what you don't want to do is trade Giannis Antetokounmpo and Bobby Portis to the Boston Celtics for Jaylen Brown. And a year from now or 2 years from now, he asks out. Or he comes in with no intent of signing an extension. This is the issue that you're going to run into with Jaylen Brown. But I tell you what, that Philadelphia 76ers team, if they mesh well,

0: me could easily be the best team in the Eastern Conference.
1: Yeah, I mean, on paper. Yeah, on paper.
2: Well, but they got a banged up superstar. They got some other. And you talk about meshing as well. It's important, don't doubt.
0: Here's the thing about the banged up superstar. Now the banged up superstar can be offset by a player who's accustomed to shouldering the offensive responsibility. They didn't have that before. So last year, or the year prior to, if Joel Embiid was hurt, all they had was Tyrese Maxey. That's all they had. Now they have someone that can give you 30 to 35 a night while Joel Embiid is sidelined to offset his 40 games or his 45 games, however much he is or is not going to play. The addition of Anthony Simons is going to help as well.
2: So you have them as favorite to win the NBA Finals?
0: Well, I mean, right now, it's still so much that has to happen. There is so much that has to happen. The biggest move to me in the Eastern Conference hasn't even come yet.
1: LeBron James.
0: That's right.
2: Where's he going?
0: To me, he has to come east. He has to go east. It makes no sense, and this is just me talking, for LeBron James to go to Golden State, for LeBron James to go to Minnesota, or LeBron Denver. James to go to Denver. Because none of those teams put them ahead of Oklahoma City or San Antonio. So you're fighting a battle you can't win. But now if you go east and you join Philadelphia, or you join Cleveland, or you join Miami, now you're putting yourself in a position to potentially get back to the NBA Finals.
1: Yeah, I just, AD, my only, and I think it might have been you I talked to about this last week, the logic is there. Like, I totally get that. My concern is, if you're LeBron, I don't know if he wants to leave his 12-year-old daughter and his wife and his boys who are both on the West currently. One currently is a Laker. One is in Arizona. So I just don't know if he wants to do that personally. That's my thing I'm looking at. I totally get the logic of the Eastern being more available.
2: Antonio, I'm with you. It's coming out West, staying out West. If you're serious about trying to win, if you're just playing out the string, you could have stayed with the Lakers for a minimum.
1: Well, I think
2: deal.
1: He felt spited there. I think he
2: felt spited. He could have gone to the Clippers then. I mean, if he just wanted to just play,
1: I think he'd rather go to Golden State. No, if I'm gonna just play. Let me go play with my boys.
0: And the thing about Golden State, it sounds great. It'd be awesome to play with that team on 2K. That would be awesome.
2: 2K, yes.
0: You know, like they're gonna sell tickets. You know, it's going to be like the Heatles again, but they ain't winning. They're going to sell a ton of tickets, and there's going to be a documentary with LeBron James playing next to Steph Curry in potentially his final year. But then the thing is, they're probably the eighth or ninth best team in the Western Conference. What good does that do him at this point in his career?
2: Nothing.
1: I've said it before. He's doing side quests at this point, AD. He's just checking the box. Play with my son. Play to here. Play in both conferences. All this. AD, let's stay with his former team.
2: That makes no sense.
1: Let's stay with his former team, the Lakers. What are they doing? Some people are like, you got Walker Kessler. You got some good places.
0: Man, listen. We talked about the Lakers this afternoon on KSXM ad nauseam. I have no idea. But here's the thing. About the Lakers. Their roster was better this past year than it is right now. Their roster was better last year than it is right now. But to Rob Pelinka's defense, they didn't have a lot of options. Like when you look at the free agency pool and who was available as far as upgrading was concerned, they did not have a lot of options. I tell you what, given Walker Kessler 130 and given Austin Reeves, the max, and after that, like, man, listen, I have no
1: way. You don't like Mama?
2: Hey, wait a minute, Antonio, here we go. We got the song for the new Lakers. We already got it.
3: It's snow time at the Crypto, starring Luka, also starring Austin Reeves and the Pasty Lakers. Let's play some basketball.
2: It's snow time.
3: It's snow time the Crypto.
0: Oh, my goodness gracious.
1: AD done hung up on us, bro.
2: AD, I'm sorry.
0: No, he didn't.
2: That's all good.
0: Oh, my goodness gracious.
2: I know. I don't know what they're doing. I really don't.
1: Yeah, so, I mean, Rui's gone. Marcus Smart's gone. Kennard is gone. Guys who played. All three played very well for them in the postseason.
2: Bronny's going to retire. I don't know what's going to happen with this squad.
0: I tell you, the best move that the Lakers made this offseason was trading DeAndre Ayton.
1: Yeah,
0: that's
1: I agree with that.
0: That's the best move they made this offseason. But signing Walker Kessler to $130 million, help me understand it.
1: Five games he played.
0: Yeah, but the thing is, for me, I tell you, I don't grasp the concept of teams continuing to bid against themselves. I don't understand that in today's NBA. I love what Detroit is doing right now with Jalen Duren. We're not going to overpay for you. This is business. Now, if there's another team out there that's going to give you that, then we'll match it. But what's happening is now teams are starting to drop out, and Jalen Duren is now going to eventually end up losing out on this because now he's using leverage. I don't understand why teams continue to overpay for guys where they're not bidding against anybody but themselves.
1: Right. That's a good point.
2: Yeah, it doesn't make sense. All right, my man, thank you. We've run out of time with you, AD.
1: It's snow time at the crypto.
3: It's snow time at the crypto.
2: It's snow time.
1: Rob, you're nuts, man. I got to admit.
2: All right, my man, thank you.
1: AD, appreciate you.
0: All right.
1: No doubt. I know he's like, why do I call them crazy dudes? All right, we got some, speaking of the Lakers and LeBron, we got some LeBron news as well. We'll give you that next. It is the Odd Couple on a Magic City Monday. Stick with your boys, Fox Sports Radio.
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0: all the way next.
1: So good.
0: The song or the score?
1: Oh, I'm sorry. I shouldn't be celebrating.
2: Rob G, put it back on all nine TVs right
1: now.
2: Yeah,
1: what are you doing? Hey, who needs the Yankee crazy? Game on? I don't understand what's going on.
0: This man ain't care all tournament. Now he's excited the one we might lose. Ain't this a blip?
1: It ain't that. I was not. When did I say anything about dissing the United States at all? I don't.
0: You said a lot.
1: I don't know. Before today, it was today.
0: Oh no,
1: it was
0: today,
1: the whole thing. I just didn't like when you try to play monkey business and you try to stack the deck and all that. I'm not.
0: They didn't do nothing. They were on the bus when they found. They mind their own business.
1: Wow.
0: I can't control who got the bat phone. I don't know who picks up and calls the commish like in Batman. I don't know. Who had the red phone, Rob? Okay, I'm just on the bus, minding my own business, got my playlist going, focus on the next match. I didn't know the president said, do me a solid, and ask for him to get on there. Okay, what you want from me? I'm one of the players.
1: Alex, I just got one question for you.
2: Yes, Rob.
1: How many shots on goal does the United States have?
2: Breaking news from the studios. We just had one.
0: Ain't no way.
1: One on goal.
2: It's not looking good
0: okay.
2: right now.
0: Okay, Lexi.
2: Yes.
0: If you're looking at the glass half full,
2: okay.
0: you say we only down one and we only had one shot.
2: Lexi. I do like the way you're saying that because Belgium has had literally everything they've wanted and more in this game. USA has looked like the little brother who has had kind of the lucky draw to come to the tournament here, and this is unfortunately what it looks like every time we play a top 10 team.
1: It's not like you got a million goals, so you say you only down one. A lot of games are 1-0.
0: Yeah, but Mexico.
2: The game before this, Ronaldo went home
1: That's
2: because
1: what
2: of
1: saying,
2: one goal.
1: 1-0. I mean, like, don't make it like, you're only down by one. This is soccer.
2: It's bad.
0: No,
1: this is not the Tigers pitching staff.
0: So what's a one goal? Is that a 10 points in football? American football? Touchdown? What would you say?
2: It's not that. It's like, think of it as like baseball, a home run. It's not easy to hit home runs all the time.
1: Exactly.
2: You know?
1: That's a good way of looking at it.
0: Wait. What year? No. What year?
1: I like no juice. 20. He's not no talking juice. About juice. Okay. He's talking about regular baseball.
2: Regular baseball.
0: Those juice balls, Rob, you know, about 6-7 years, you remember those juice balls. Them things were flying out the front. You had dudes who normally hit 18 to 25, hitting 40, everybody hitting them.
2: Yeah, not
0: you
2: that White Sox 22-point game that they just had, two or whatever it was.
1: 23.
0: Exactly.
2: 23, geez. No, I'll just say, though.
1: The Cubs had scored 23 runs.
2: I'll say this.
0: What is that? That's more than the Bears.
2: Yeah. As somebody watching soccer and has watched this team play, this looks like a different team in so many ways. They already almost had... Dude, they had an almost early goal in the first 2 minutes of the game. They scored back-to-back goals and almost looked like it was paperwalking. The guy has two goals on us, and he literally scored a header between three defenders. I don't know what we're doing. We've had the possession of the ball maybe 2 minutes of this first half, and the only reason we have a goal is because we got one free kick, and that was even a miracle shot that he did because it was reflected off somebody's head. So
1: it was. In
2: all honesty, like if we play the same way this goes, it could end up 4-1. So it's not looking good. They better make some changes.
0: You promised me round of eight.
2: I did promise you, but I can't promise that Pulisic will be giving up the ball every time he has it.
0: All right, well, tell him, man up.
1: Alex, just tell him you're not a miracle worker.
2: I wish I was.
0: All right, well, we'll continue to keep you updated on the second half of this matchup.
1: Oh, yeah. What an exciting match. I guess I'm riveted by this. I just can't take my eyes off.
2: Belgian waffles on Rob.
1: Tomorrow morning at the Waffle House.
0: Well, how about we make it chicken and waffles? With our dad go 100 wings you owe us.
1: Oh, yeah. We're supposed to make that happen.
0: You said this week.
1: Yeah, next week. We are.
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17: In Seattle, Belgium leads the U.S. 2-1 at the half. This round of 16 game on Fox TV. Malik Tillman of the U.S., a free kick goal in the 31st minute to briefly tie at 1-1. Belgium scored again in the 33rd minute to retake the lead. A dominating first half for the visitors. Belgium out shooting the U.S. 11-3. In Dallas today, Spain eliminated Portugal 1-0 on a goal in the 91st minute. Spain is undefeated in regulation in its last last 35 straight games. The Sacramento Kings waived DeMar DeRozan. Rui Hachimura is signing with the Clippers. Defensive back Rasul Douglas is signing with the Washington Commanders. And American Madison Keys lost her fourth rounder at Wimbledon today. To Major League Baseball, the Yankees lead in the bottom of the ninth at Tampa Bay 5-1. Nationals up 12-7 on Houston in the eighth. Kansas City ripped the Phillies 15-1 today. I'm Steve DeSager.
18: One guy is happily divorced. One guy is happily married. One guy gets called daddy by his three beautiful daughters. One guy gets called daddy after a credit card approval. One guy won a state high school basketball championship. One guy only covered a state high school basketball championship. One guy's been inducted into three halls of fame. One guy has only mopped a hall. Does this seem weird to anybody else?
19: Crazy.
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1: Our number three.
20: Number three.
1: On the Odd Couple on a Magic City Monday.
0: Oh.
1: Rob Parker, Calvin Washington, no doubt about it. Be sure to check out our YouTube channel. That's right, you can watch right now on YouTube. Just search Odd Couple FSR on YouTube. Hit that subscribe button. After that, the thumbs up icon. You could tap that. Comment away. Again, check us out on YouTube. That's right. Just search Odd Couple FSR and subscribe. I do want to... How about this graph? Did you guys notice this new MLB Network shirt? Pull over. Very nice. Thank you.
0: Don't nobody want to hear it if you ain't giving us one.
1: Well, they hooked the brother up. I can't even see if you can see it, but it's really very nice.
0: Not quite. Well, we'll see it when you put another logo on the other side. Right now, I don't even know who you are right now with one logo.
1: No. This is good. Rob. I'm not doing that. It's all good.
0: Yeah, right. Rob G, what you give him, a week?
1: Nope. This is fine. MLB Network, it works. It's just fine. All right. Hey, Rob G, update the game. We already kind of know that. It's kind of somber around
21: here.
1: Yeah,
21: it is halftime. We are trailing 2-1.
1: This is like back-to-back. I worked at KNBC last night. And Telemundo was there as well. When Mexico lost, it was like a morgue there. So I just had to slink out of that place because people were.
21: Yeah, all my countries are down bad right now.
1: You know, really, really bad. Man. And now in here, it's pretty melancholy.
21: It's Ian said he's glad he's quitting. Yeah. That's how bad it is.
1: Ian is so bad. Ian's going to the real football instead of watching this one. That's why he's going to the NFL that
21: way. Oh, that's rough. But yes, 2-1 Belgium.
1: The stats don't even
21: do it justice. It looks like our JV team is out there.
1: Yeah,
21: we're getting smacked around. But here's something we need to know. So we opened the show. Rob Parker went off on FIFA and USA and is openly rooting for Belgium. Okay. His segment started, like when the meat of that segment started, was right around 4:07 p.m. Pacific time.
1: All right.
21: This tweet came out at 4:14 p.m. Pacific. I can't say it was about Rob, but I can't say it was not about Rob.
1: Uh-oh, here we go.
21: One RG3, Robert Griffin III, tweeted this out at 4:14 p.m. Pacific time.
1: Uh-oh.
21: If you are a U.S. citizen and you aren't rooting for USA against Belgium, you are a traitor. No other way to put it. You can't be trusted if you're rooting against your own country in the World Cup.
1: Here's what I want to say to you. You have two sides to be on. You could be on my side or you could be on RG3's side.
0: Whose
1: side would you pick? I'm just asking you. Whose side would you pick?
0: Well, don't put me in this conundrum
1: because
0: I don't like this one. But
1: what you mean? You on the show with me every day. What you mean?
0: What I'm saying. I'm gang, but I'm saying I'm obviously root for USA, but I'm gang with you. So
1: I'm not. The only reason I don't root for teams. Why I don't like this, as I just told you, is that it's all tainted because of Trump getting involved. That's why I'm down on this game and the USA winning it. I hope the sports gods will correct that to stop other places, saying
0: you gotta stop acting like FIFA.
1: I want the sports gods to deliver a knockout to the United States, and then that'll be the end.
0: You know
1: of it.
0: Speaking of knockout, I need you and RG3 to just knock it on out.
1: What are you talking
0: That's
1: about?
0: That's what I need. I will matrix through this conference.
1: What are you
0: don't
1: talking about?
0: I need y'all to just have a sit down, all like, what's your boy, Alex, Max Kellerman.
1: Didn't we have Black? It was set up. What are you talking about?
2: It was scheduled.
0: I know. I was supposed to host
2: You were
0: it.
2: Ready, Rob.
1: We were done. I can't do anything else.
2: It you was, were ready.
1: It was set. It should have happened
0: man,
1: already.
0: I thought it was perfect. I see the back. It's black.
1: Elijah made like, the promo, the logo, the promo thing. Rob G was all on board. We're all on board, right?
0: Yeah.
21: And now you're getting pot shots on X. Passive-aggressive tweets.
1: I know. Why did he just say my name?
0: RP.
21: I hope it was about you. I don't think it was. Well, I hope it was.
1: Anybody else on the Odd Mob? Or
21: oh,
1: no?
21: You don't want to read some of the Odd Mob,
1: Rob. I want to hear what
21: By the way, this is unrelated but kind of related. Vince Garcia says, man, Rob would get his old ass whooped in a Waffle House.
0: Wait, where did that come from?
21: I don't know, but it's not appropriate.
1: No, because I said about
0: Belgian waffles. Okay, there we go.
1: But you know what? I mean,
0: hey, they get crazy in the Waffle House.
1: In the Waffle House, I might get spanked there. You know what I mean? Like, I'm just saying.
0: Skillet. Rob, do you ever been to Waffle House?
21: I have, with Rob Parker. At like 2 a.m., I got the full experience. There was no fights, but we were right there.
0: What else do you go? It can only go at 2 a.m.
2: That's Rob right. G, is that a pancake?
0: Rob G, is that a waffle? What else got a bunch of holes in it, Rob?
2: Oh, God, you say holes? That's a great movie. I'm sorry.
0: Okay. Right.
21: I will say I was surprised that like we were in there in like 20 minutes. I expected like a longer sit-down experience. It was easy. It was fast.
1: Yeah, it was easy. And the food was good. Oh, yeah. I'm telling you, the food is good.
0: Listen, Waffle House don't miss because you know exactly what you're getting. Don't go in there trying to be fancy. Get you some waffle, the little burnt. I asked my sausage, a little burnt up, little patties with some eggs. You're good to go. Ask for nothing
1: A
0: else.
1: Little cocoa butter, you'll be all right. I'm just saying.
0: Yeah,
1: Rob
0: just
1: G.
0: a little cocoa That's butter.
2: Right. Oh, God.
0: You know what I mean?
2: Oh, God.
21: We started the show, Rob's anti-American stance.
1: What are you talking about?
21: And the reason why him and RG3 are beefing is because one President Donald Trump, in case you missed it, put his neck out there, made a phone call to FIFA, said, hey, you need to suspend that red card for my guy Balogun so we're going to have any chance of winning this game against Belgium. In case you missed it, or in case you didn't believe me, President Trump said as much during his media address earlier today. Take a listen.
19: It will look like two guys collided, which is really what happened. They got sort of entangled. He didn't do anything wrong, and he's our best player or one of our best players, a very vital player. And he gave him a red card. I didn't know what that meant. I didn't think it meant much. Then I started hearing that that means he can't play in the next game, at least in the next game. I said, boy, that's a big, you know, if it happened to another player, it would have been unfair. But when they take your best player or just about, they have some great players, but and they say you can't play, that's very unfair. That's You know, it's one thing to penalize somebody for the game, but how do you penalize them for a game that hasn't been played yet? It's very unfair. You can't do that. So, yes, I asked for a review by FIFA.
1: Does Trump know he's black and his it's a birthright? He was his parents are from England, right? And they were here on
0: facts.
1: Vacation.
0: No, and, I don't believe it is.
1: I'm just saying, does he know that or not? Like, seriously, I know that he's a U.S. citizen, he's playing for the U.S. team, but does Trump know that? Like, the very thing that he's against, birthright, citizenship, would have affected Flo. Am I right or wrong? I'm
0: right,
1: you're talking
0: about Flo. I'm sorry, I thought you were talking about Trump. Yeah.
1: No, Flo. Because his parents were on vacation here, right, or something in New York. And that's
0: that
1: what
0: would not have been
1: York.
0: Established enough.
1: Exactly.
0: Yeah. That would not have been established enough. And that's Rob, that takes us to this conversation really about just people always scream. Me and you have talked about it and I've enjoyed our conversations about the idea of people stick to sports or, you know, shut up and dribble, all that good stuff. But it's like they only want to utilize that when it benefits them or if it's an opposing thought, right? Like if I don't agree with your statement, then
1: right, be quiet.
0: Stick, shut up and dribble. Be right. quiet. But let's just talk about all the other times when you get the other side to it. So if LeBron speaks up, Steph Curry speaks up, Colin Kaepernick speaks up, then it's shut up and dribble or stick to sports or don't be politics. But then you have guys like Nick Bosa doing all his dances. And
1: how about Brett Favre?
0: Brett
1: Favre. And who's the other guy I'm thinking of?
0: Drew Brees.
1: Yes.
0: Drew Brees would be another one. And you get Herschel Walker sports all in here. You had the president, his first term, calling NBA players, or calling LeBron this, calling Steph Curry that, calling
1: Sons
0: NFL
1: of Bees, right?
0: SOBs. So it's like, that's the thing about why this gets so interesting. Politics have been in sports for eons. Politics have been in sports since the beginning of time. And so the idea that this is all of a sudden new, or that it only happens on the left or only happens on the right. This has been the thing in sports forever. So I just find it interesting when, if you don't agree with it, it's bah humbug, stick to sports, stick to dribbling, shut up and dribble, get my politics out of my sports. But if it's your favorite athlete who's on your side of the aisle, everybody's pro this. And I think you get an example now. Now, this might be the most bipartisan thing Trump has done in his second term, where he kind of just did it and it benefits all. If you're an American player or fan, you want to just enjoy American U.S. United States men's team, then you did this happen for all of us. But just the idea with people, you know, him jumping into politics, him trying to politic to get this sports, to get you know, our player back in. This is nothing new to me, Rob, and I just think people need to stop acting like it is.
1: Right. People are hypocrites. If the athlete is saying something they want to hear, then they're all good. They give them plenty of airtime, come on the show and talk about it and this and that. And if it's a point of view that they don't want to hear, then athletes shouldn't get involved. Athletes should be involved. They're citizens. They're people. They have a right to have their opinion, whether you agree with it or not. And then right. People have a right to respond any way they want. I've said it a million times, right? Like, once I find out, like, your politics or where you are or where your mindset is, then I can act accordingly. I can either embrace it or I can distance myself from it. That's it. I'm not going to tell you how you should live or what you should do or how you should think. That is not what, you know what I mean, Kelvin? It's fine. I'd rather everybody show their cards. Put your cards on the table. I'm cool with that.
0: 100%. And again, like you just mentioned something, if I got to pay taxes, property taxes, you know, my kids are in school. Why would I not have an opinion on things, right? Why would I not have an ideology? And again, everybody, not all athletes do it in extremely vocal ways. Some do, some don't. But the idea that they have to shut up, they have to dribble. Just, and then mind you, you, meaning the person who says that, jump into everything. You don't know any things about movies. You haven't created, they jump in about movies. You didn't even play pro sports. You jump in about sports. You get to jump in about politics, but you just work at UPS. But all of a sudden, an athlete can't. You get what I mean?
1: Like, exactly.
0: So you get to be a part of this school board and talk about pop, but they can't do this. You get to be the person who is an insurance salesman, but I, the athlete, can't talk about it. Come on, man. It doesn't make sense. Everybody else can talk about it. Everybody else can have their Facebook page, Rob, and going crazy with it on social media.
1: Everybody has a right. Pic, everybody
0: but
1: has
0: not
1: a
0: an
1: right.
0: athlete.
1: Right. None of it makes any sense. And I think, you know, even Trump getting involved, I think it would have been better off in this case because you put the bad juju on the team. You know, like this is what you don't want to happen, to where people are feeling like a team got an advantage over something and then they want to root against that team or hope that team loses. That's not the case with me. I'm just a fair reporter the rights of both teams, and I feel bad for Belgium because I think that they got jobbed and they shouldn't have.
0: I couldn't hear you say Bulligan got dropped. It's crazy how the headphones, I couldn't hear you. Like you said Bulligan should have never got the red card.
1: No, I didn't. He got the red card. It is what it is. You only say that if it was the other way around and they added Belgium's best player, people would be crying bloody murder. If
0: you daggone right, because I'm American. Rob, American.
1: So you root for the United States regardless. We don't live in that kind of country. You know, in the other countries, I get it. I really do. I'm dead serious. We don't live in that kind of country. You agree with me or disagree?
0: I agree with you, but I think some people would like to change that because they would like to think you're not American if you don't agree with this or don't want to do that. I tell you what, let's keep it a buck. A lot of people were feeling incredibly patriotic this particular 4th of July. You know, you got a lot of folks who feel particularly persecuted. I mean, if you are, you know, we live in L.A., and there's a large group of Hispanic and Latino folks here who, this might not have been the most patriotic year of their life. All that they were in dealing with we know the ICE, we know a lot of DEI. So, you know, this was an interesting year for a lot of people with the 4th of July. I saw a lot of comments. I heard a lot of people say I'm persevering no matter what. You know, my people helped build this country. My people helped, you know, we're here. And a lot of saying, despite it all, I'm going to celebrate because we're a part of this country and we all make it great. So it was an interesting thing. And it's interesting the timing of it as well, the 250th anniversary, because you got the United States men's national team doing well. And a lot of people are kind of saying this is something that's unifying us despite our politics that are trying to divide us more than they have in quite some time. So a lot of people are saying, at least thankfully, we've got a team where everybody's kind of coming together. And I think, by the way, too, if you've been watching, I think Lexi, Rob G, you guys can agree. What's so funny is you realize, actually, how much we have in common around the world. And you saw, I think it was South Korea before they played with Mexico and everybody hanging out. You saw all these other countries going to different countries, hanging out, these folks from different places, getting together, enjoying each other, loving. It's like the top people are the ones that make us have to hate each other. The average common person really don't. Look, we might disagree here or there, Rob, but, you know, not necessarily you and I, but I'm saying people. But at the end of the day, we don't really hate each other. It's like the top making us hate, making us choose, making us pick things. You know what I mean?
1: It's most people, I think, want to get along. I do believe
0: right. That's
1: that
0: what
1: most
0: that's what I that's what I believe.
1: All right, 877-99 on Fox. Let's do this. Did you have a problem with President Trump inserting himself into the World Cup controversy? You know where I stand on this. Kelvin is all thumbs up with Trump on this. And is it hypocritical of him to get into sports issues? Because he's always been the one kind of downing athletes or whatnot, getting involved in politics. We'll continue that conversation next with you.
0: Spots for sure.
1: It is the Odd Couple, 877-99 on Fox. Rob Parker, Kelvin Washington, here on a Magic City Monday. And we value you as our listener. Want to hear from you, 877-99 on Fox. 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
39: Lows dip down to about 63 tonight under partly cloudy skies. Winds out of the south around 5 miles per hour. A blend of clouds and sun again tomorrow. Highs level off around 87. Lows dip down to about 66. Tomorrow night, partly cloudy skies. Mid-80s Wednesday with a chance for storms. Cooler Thursday with highs in the low 80s. Storms continue. From the Weatherology Weather Center, I'm meteorologist Paul Trombley on 99.3 The Fan, Winona. Currently 79.
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0: What Calvin, the heck was that?
1: Calvin,
0: what
1: I got the best that? Job for us. You ready?
0: Yeah.
2: Oh, no! We suck again!
0: Yo, I don't mind losing. That's part of life. Sadly, but what
3: I'm
0: the
3: wiping
0: heck
3: my
0: was
3: glasses.
0: That?
3: I'm wiping my glasses, not my eyes.
0: Yeah, we know. All right, Lexi, that was just insane.
1: You want to talk about something real quick?
0: Yeah.
1: I've never seen a goalkeeper kick the ground and not be able to clear a goal. And here's the best part of it, right? That's already the craziest thing I've seen. Then the one defender behind him, Reem, who already let a 16-year-old throw him to the ground and get his second goal of the game, he literally has the ball flying towards him and he misses touching the ball.
3: It's called,
1: and Belgium gets the goal, and now it's 3-1.
3: It's called juju.
1: And the best part, Rob?
3: Karma.
1: Our best player, Pulisic, he's out of the game because he's hurt,
0: he's
1: too.
0: Out. He's injured, yeah.
3: Karma. And juju.
1: Yeah.
3: All right, 877.
0: We need juju, Watson. I mean, we need Watkins. We need somebody.
3: 877-99 on Fox talking
0: juju
3: about
0: Smith-Schuster.
3: Trump being involved in the politics of this in sports.
1: You think we can get Ronaldo?
3: Should
1: he's not
3: happen?
1: Playing.
3: I know.
1: Can he play for us?
0: Nothing.
3: That's right.
0: My gosh. Hit us up. By the way, check out the pod. All you got to do is search Odd Couple wherever you get your podcast. You'll see us there. Just give us 5 stars. We appreciate it. Review it. Like it, share all that good stuff. We'll have a best of and a full version at that. 877-99 on Fox. Let's take some calls.
3: All right. How about Fair in Tennessee? You're on the Odd Couple Fox Sports Radio. What's up, Fair?
4: What's up, guys? Odd Couple Kevin Rupp.
0: Yeah, man.
4: I really have a problem with a country's leader doing that. I mean, come on, guys. You know, people's corrupt as it comes. But, you know, the person who's delivering the call, yeah, I got a problem with that dude. And I just wanted to point out the irony of somebody trying to revoke people's citizenship because they born immigrants when the guy he's trying to get out there was born of immigrants in America. I guess when it benefits him, it's
3: right.
4: Okay. But you know,
0: that's what Rob was saying earlier.
3: It doesn't even make sense. That's what he's trying to get rid of, birthright citizenship, if you're just born on the country, on the soil. But that's always been the case. That's how there's no other way of doing it. If you're born here, then you're a U.S. citizen. It's just that simple.
4: 100%, man. The man he's just a critic, just a hater of others. You know what I mean by others? Just
3: right.
4: Being a fan of them. You know what I'm saying? Unless you rich like Nicki Minaj, somebody kissing his butt and popping him up. You know, he cool with them people, but, you know, the regular ones and all that, nah, he ain't rolling with our kind. So,
3: crazy.
4: Yeah, man, that's all I got to say, man. A great show, man. And I'm glad y'all out there keeping it up, man, and keeping it rolling. And like y'all was saying earlier, man, don't, you know, athletes are people too, man. And if they
3: have
4: stand
3: a,
4: up for
3: that,
4: the college,
3: right.
4: Man, let some people stand up, man.
3: No doubt.
0: Wrong appreciate with you, bro.
3: Thank you. Yep. Appreciate it.
0: No
3: Fair.
0: Doubt, man. Appreciate
3: all
0: it.
3: Right. What about Jack in Vermont? You're on the Odd Couple Fox Sports
0: about?
3: Radio. What's up, Jack?
5: Hey, fellas. I just wanted to chime in here. I'm actually a local sports reporter in Burlington. So I got my own thoughts on Donald kind of getting involved with this red card situation.
3: Okay.
5: Here.
3: I'd love to hear this. Jack, go ahead.
0: Yeah.
5: Yeah, you guys know what the term MMJ is, so that's what my job description is.
0: Multimedia
3: journalist, yes.
5: Damn straight. So listen, as a sports reporter, you know, and especially in a local news market like this, the sports really are the uplifting part of the community. And in a world full of things that get on the news that'll make you frown and it'll really lower the mood, sports at the end of the day for me is really my opportunity to give the community props and love. And when the two kind of collide, right, where you have politics getting involved with sports, and this is not the first time, won't be the last time that this happens, it just right. kind of it convolutes what sports is all about in America. It's supposed to be about bringing people together, whether you root for one side and you root for another side or you have one political affiliation or another, you all come together, you all root for Team USA in the middle. So when somebody gets involved that's so heavy leaning on one side, you're going to have a very brash reaction from that person's supporters, right? So in this case, the right really comes and backs Donald and backs his decision to get FIFA involved in overturning this red card. And whether you disagree with the call or not that was made on the field is irrelevant because at the end of the day, somebody in a position of power that really has nothing to do with sports comes in and takes things over which to me is not what sports is about. It's about the fair play. If a mistake is made, if an umpire makes a bad call, a referee, you know, blows the game, whatever that might case may be, it happened, it's over, we move on with our lives. In this case, somebody in a political power decides to take over and change the narrative. That to me, that's not sports.
3: Nope. And that's why we are where we are, and people will be bummed out. And then tomorrow people will be talking about the bad juju and what Trump did and getting involved, and it backfired on the United States. That's going to be a narrative tomorrow.
0: I thought you were talking about when he went to see the Knicks play.
3: Yeah, that they lost that. That only game they lost was that game that Trump went to.
5: Exactly.
3: Yeah.
0: All right. No doubt. Hey, man, keep doing great work up there, brother. Yeah, appreciate it.
3: Appreciate you. Thanks for listening.
0: No doubt. Hey, thanks everybody for giving us a call. And like I always say, and I know I speak for myself and Rob with this, we love that we can have intelligent conversations like this, whether you agree or not, or, you know, at least open-minded to have these conversations. A lot of shows won't. So I appreciate you guys, me and Rob, in on that. All right. On the way, of course, we got Rob. Can we get history? We keep getting Rob to history. Explain what we mean after we get you updated with Steve DeSega right now. Hey, Steve.
6: Hey there. At the World Cup's round of 16 game in Seattle tonight, it's on Fox TV. 67th minute, Belgium still dominating the U.S. 3-1. That included a goal scored in the ninth minute of the game. U.S. starter Serginho Dest was subbed off at halftime. Christian Pulisic was subbed off due to injury at about the 60th minute. Again, there in the 67th minute of this game, Belgium, ranked top 10 in the world, undefeated in its last 17 games. Spain, the European champions, undefeated in regulation in their last 35 straight. Spain in Dallas today eliminated Portugal 1-0 on a goal in the 91st minute. The Sacramento Kings waived DeMar DeRozan. Rui Hachimura is signing with the Clippers. WNBA win for Golden State 62-49 at Washington. Defensive back Rasul Douglas is signing with the Washington Commanders. American Madison Keys lost her fourth rounder at Wimbledon. To Major League Baseball in D.C., it's top of the ninth. Nationals 12-11 over the Houston Astros. Braves lead at home against the Mets 3-2 in the bottom of the seventh, and bottom of the sixth at St. Louis, Cardinals 3-0 over the Milwaukee Brewers. The Yankees won 5-1 at Tampa Bay tonight. The Yankees second in the AL East, three games behind the Rays now. The win to Cam Schlittler, 8 innings, 8 strikeouts. Kansas City 15-1 over Philadelphia today. The loss to All-Star Christopher Sanchez, who allowed 9 runs in 3 1/3. Atlanta plays lefty pitcher Martin Perez on the IL with a bruised forearm. The late game in a half an hour will have the Dodgers hosting Colorado. Back to you.
0: All right, Steve. Hey, thank you. Appreciate it. I couple Rob and Kelvin on a Magic City Monday. Rob GM, have you jump in here and set this one up. Oh, we had, as we've seen quite often, unfortunately, in baseball, pitching and pitchers have an opportunity to do some great things before the managers pull them.
7: Yeah, it happened again yesterday. The Miami Marlins right-hander Yuri Perez had gone 7 innings of perfect

0: I had to go for history.
1: Analytics, I'm so sick of this, Rob G and Rob Parker. I don't, just drives me crazy because one of the things we love about sports is the fact that you got a chance any given night to see something you never seen before. It could be in baseball, somebody hit 5 home runs, or you know, somebody do the cycle if you've never seen that in person, or if anybody, in this case, a perfect game or a no-hitter. We get robbed of these things now more than ever because analytics say, well, you can't go past 90 pitches, and you can't do this. God forbid a pitcher in the 2020s, the year of our Lord and Savior, 2026, somebody pitch a complete game nowadays. I understand he's coming off of some injuries, but when something special has happened, you let it happen. And we get robbed of this so many times. Oh, okay, we'll take that guy out. He don't wanna, you know, he's got X amount of running, rushing yards. Got Saquon Barkley. No, you don't want to get hurt. No! Get that rushing record. Dang it, do some great things. That's why I wasn't mad at Bam Adebayo getting his 83 points. We get an opportunity as fans to see spectacular things. We hold on to those tickets so we can say, I remember when I was at Game X, or when I was at this match or this tennis tournament or whatever it may be, when I saw fill in the blank happen. And I think we're losing sight of that a little bit. We're losing sight of the fandom of it, the fun, just the beauty of the game, what makes it magical, why we show up, why we care. And every now and again, Rob, you just got to let something roll. You know what? This is something cool happening. Let's just see where this goes. Okay, he starts getting hit a few. All right, pull him out. But the idea that we just robbed so many people. Well, it's a 91st pitch, and we weren't going to. So what? Go to 110. He'll be all right. And I just think we've gotten far removed from what the beauty of all of these sports are, right? Why we fell in love with them in the first place. When you were that 8-9-year-old boys in Queens, when I was 8-9-year-old in Ann Arbor, Michigan, and loving, in my case, Barry Sanders, and saying, wow, he seems to be magical. He does stuff no one else can do. And like, that's what makes this thing great at times. And I think we lose that a little bit, getting too analytical, too concerned, too conservative. And instead of remembering, that's what makes it fun, man. That's what makes this thing the thing that we all love.
2: It's totally ridiculous to take a guy out who's doing what he's done. As a guy who covered a perfect game, David Wells,
1: sweet was that?
2: Against the Twins, it was one of the greatest things. I've been covering baseball for 40 years. The only one I saw personally, a perfect game.
1: Right.
2: You remember I bellyached about Clayton Kershaw. They took him out in the game, threw 7 innings, 80 pitches. He had pitched great. And they did the same exact thing. I think, who were they playing? Was it the Rockies? I can't remember now who the opponent was.
1: I can't remember, but I remember.
2: But he had, remember that. And they were like, oh, we don't want him to get hurt. And I was like, dude, he just pitched 80 pitches through 7 innings. Can you let him start the 8th inning? Is there a possibility? Can he, if he only uses 6 pitches to get 3 outs, can we let him start the 9th? If he walks somebody or gives up a hit, come out. I get it. After
1: that's
2: that.
1: Exactly.
2: Come out
1: point.
2: After that. If you walk somebody or you give up a hit, I'm going to take you out, okay? It doesn't make sense. They're over-managing, overthinking it. That's not what – if somebody's in trouble or somebody gives up a hit, okay, it's over. Now we can say, come on out. If he's laboring, if he walked the bases loaded, take him out. But a perfect game? It just – that's why, again, what did I say earlier about the whole soccer, about the sports gods? And what do sports gods do? Very simple.
1: Next,
2: right? The next pitcher, you blow the game. Not only do you not get a shutout and win the game, you lose the game for doing that.
1: Well, they won it. They ended up winning.
2: But you know what I mean.
1: Your point.
2: Right.
1: And it's just, and again, it's just, dude, it's like 40,000 people, 30, 50, whatever were there.
2: It's a once in a lifetime.
1: It was the Marlins. Take that back. 2,000 people. I got carried away living in LA. My bad. I'm sorry. I got a little carried away. But you get my point. Like, dude, you just robbed them of being, like, there was an 8-year-old kid, Rob, or a 25-year-old new beat writer. You know what I mean? Coming to us, gonna be like, wow, like you said, wow, I got to see something I probably will never see again. Some kid falls in love with baseball because his first ball game, her first ball game, what did they see?
2: A perfect game.
1: Wow. Wow.
2: It's so hard to see. There haven't been that many. Right.
1: Exactly. And so that's the thing with me is like, yo, you talk about perfect games. There's only been 24 of them. And baseball has been around since like 1870 or something.
2: Think about that. That's how
1: 24, Rob.
2: I know
1: this sounds like a big number.
2: I've seen one. I've seen one in 40 years. You know how much I go to?
1: One of the 24.
2: Yeah.
1: 327 no-hitters, and that sounds like a lot, but when you consider there's 162 games per team, for 130, 40, 50 years.

0: years. That ain't a lot when you do the math on that. So I just hate that, man. We see that more and more in sports where, whoa, we wanted to take him out because blah, blah, blah. No, he's about to set the record, 15 threes in a game or, you know, tackles in a game, like whatever it is, like every now and again, just once a year, 2 years, 3 years, something cool is about to happen. Let us all enjoy that because that's one of the beauties. Because
1: you're
0: sports.
1: Robbing fans. You're robbing yes. fans of their moments, and it just doesn't make sense. It doesn't.
0: And we all watch documentaries about that. What if I told you, you know, a guy who was only 5 foot, da da da, did the blah blah blah, or who on a magical night hit for 5 home runs, and it's just whatever it is. You didn't expect to see that, and that's why movies are made, Rob. That's where documentaries are made. That's where stories and docuseries come from, is because we saw these things that seemed to be unheard of or unthinkable, and they came to life, and it happened for one magical night or for one magical series or for the Boston Red Sox, right? You know what I mean? You come back now from being down with the Yankees. So just amazing things can happen if we allow them to happen. That's my thing.
1: Right, and we got to stop stopping the
0: policing
1: players.
0: Our own self.
1: Like stop. Being that reason why. And a pitcher, again, you let him start the inning. If he walks somebody or gives up a hit, you can easily come and say, okay, he's lost it or he's done. You know what I mean? Because you can make that argument. We thought you got tired or you looked tired in that that batter in the eighth, in the eighth inning or whatever it was. Yeah. But to just take a guy out because you think – it's the same thing. We talk about it with relief pitching and whatnot, or starting pitching. Well, the third time around, you know, the batting averages go up. Well, he's got good stuff tonight. Maybe right. Not tonight. You know what I mean? I get it. Normally,
0: dude.
1: Yes, but he's got good stuff tonight.
0: I'm about to look this up real quick. How many do you know? Let's look up. I'm going to have you guess because you've been covering it for so long. How many complete games did Nolan Ryan pitch?
1: Well, I know one game he threw 235 pitches for a complete game.
0: That's just absolutely
1: okay. 235. I know people are driving around.
0: That's
1: going,
0: like
1: that's
0: four
1: insane.
0: Starts nowadays.
1: Exactly, and he made his next start. Like he didn't take off the next game. He made his next start. Nolan Ryan, I'm gonna say he pitched a long time. I don't know, 110. I'm just.
0: You're no way near close. Keep going.
1: Is it over 200?
0: Yes.
1: Wow, I don't even know. What is it?
0: 222 complete. Wow. I don't want to hear nothing. Well, that's crazy. Hold on. He's I don't know. He only, you know, he's at.
1: That's crazy.
0: And you know what? 27-year career, Rob.
1: So what is that? What does that average out to, Rob? What is it?
0: Almost 10 a year.
1: Yeah.
0: Less than 10 a year.
1: Unbelievable. All right.
0: Absolutely ridiculous. Well, I don't want him to go over 80 pitches tonight, Rob, because you know what they say.
1: But you should look it up. You should look up the one that Nolan Ryan, 235 pitches in a game. Which,
0: absolutely.
1: How long was that game? Was that 4.5? You know what I mean? That couldn't have been two.
0: It might have it on here. Let's see if it's on here. Go ahead.
1: 235. All right, we'll do that. Okay. We'll
0: have that for you. All right. It's the Odd Couple. Last call, 877-99 on Fox. 877-99 on Fox. You want to get in with the Odd Couple? Here's your chance to do so. Hit us up. It's your boy. Stick with us. 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

0: for Kelvin Washington on a Magic City Monday, where it's not currently looking too good right now for the men's national team right now, as they're down 3-1 in the 83rd minute. Yeah, they gave it all they had, Rob. They gave it all they had. It's the best you can do. Well, with that being said, get ready to get to last good. Call here. It just, I know, it's not looking good, Lexi, at all.
1: Anti-American, Rob.
2: RG3 was right about you, Rob.
1: Traitor.
3: I'm not anti-American. Why do I have to? I have to root for the United States team. Why?
0: Because we said so.
3: All of you guys are rooting for the United States, so why shouldn't that be enough?
0: What do you mean it should be enough?
3: You got plenty of guys.
0: The water's warm.
3: It's okay.
0: Anyway. No, they ain't gonna. It looks like this might be the. Although we've come to the end of the road, like Boys to Men said. All right, 877-99 on Fox. Let's get to it. It's time for last call.
4: It's last call time.
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0: Last call. Last call on the Odd Couple. Hutchu. Who we got?
3: U.S. men's soccer team.
0: You just can't help yourself. All right, that was a good one.
3: No.
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1: I need help.
3: Chili Tim in Atlanta, you are that last call. What's up, my man?
0: Uh-oh. They about to score again.
7: What's up, Rob? What's up, Kelvin?
3: How are you?
0: What's up, yo?
7: I'm good. Hey, Kelvin, you're right. I see Wanya Moore has already started rocking side to side and swaying.
0: You already know. He got his hit. It's getting ready to happen, Chili.
7: But, Rob, I'm not mad that they did it because I thought it was a bad call. But, you know, having worked for the government, you know, when we tried to do things, we had what we call backdoor diplomatic channels. I think there was a better way that they may have could have done it. But I think because of his ego, he had to take credit for it. And I think had they gone about it and did it in a different way, I'm not mad at it because it was a bad call. But the way he did it just gives another reason for people to hate America and root, you know, gives Belgium an extra incentive tonight. So I'm not mad at it. I just didn't like the way it was handled.
3: Well, you get bad juju, and I'm serious, and there's a karma thing, and then he's going to go out and brag about how he made a phone call. I'm telling you, it's bad.
7: Exactly.
0: Sure.
7: That was the part about it.
3: Yep. I would have said I had nothing to do with it. You don't have to brag about everything you do behind closed doors. You could just act like I didn't have anything. That's FIFA. What do you want me to do? Right?
7: Exactly. Well, you're right, Rob. Do backdoor challenge.
0: Given the history.
3: Thanks, Chili.
7: All right, guys. Have a good night, man.
3: Appreciate you.
0: No doubt, Chili.
3: You know
0: Appreciate
3: what I'm saying,
0: you,
3: Kelvin.
0: Yeah. That's when you do a little wink in the eye. You know what I mean? Like,
3: this is the first time that it's not going to be extra time. They're actually going to take away existing time during regulation. Right, Alex? Are they going to take away time?
0: Call it a game. Call it a match.
3: Call it 5 minutes early.
1: Rob, I really have a problem with you enjoying this so much. I really do.
3: Well, Alex.
1: You are so giddy. What did we do to you? What did the U.S. men's national team do to you, Rob? Get that out of here.
0: Make it the men's national team, not United States.
1: How dare you, Rob? These young men trained 4 years for this.
3: What did I say? It's not about them. It's about what went down and how it was handled. Didn't I say that before? Didn't I say there would be bad?
0: Got outplayed, period. That's the other thing.
3: Yeah, I'm just saying. But they still should not have done that. It was just a bad look. And it winds up being a bad look all the way around.
1: Well, who thought the U.S. men's team would make us look even badder? So, terrible.
0: I mean, hey, round of 16, won a knockout game, first time.
3: There you go. Here's Kelvin's glasses half full. Stop it.
1: This is bad, Kelvin.
3: You already. Round of 16. Well, no, they were favored to win this game when they got their guy back. They got embarrassed. They got how many shots?
0: They did get embarrassed.
3: Rob G had more shots.
1: He did.
3: He had more shots in high school at women than they had at the goal tonight.
0: 6-2, Belgium lead shots on goal. Belgium got 14 shots, but six on goal.
1: What's even crazier? I have even something above Pulisic. I didn't get hurt tonight, so I mean that's good.
0: Yeah, there you go. They brought that up. His injuries always popping up. They are trying to act like he was Embiid out there, like he was Paul George.
1: sad. It's just sad that we went through all this trouble to get Balogun back, and he's done nothing, too. So it doesn't even matter.
0: He ain't did nothing.
1: I mean, it's sad because, like, this really revealed U.S. team. We're so far behind everybody else still.
0: Well, so, I mean, listen.
3: Come on, Kelvin. Go ahead. Right, put a bonnet on it. Kelvin's going to go ahead and give put a bonnet on it.
0: This is where we go back to American football. This is what happens. This is what we talked about. Remember he was talking about the coach was saying how, oh, they should have celebrated. I'm telling you. I said, hey, bro, in America, you got to start winning.
3: I'm a bad American because I thought that this would happen. I'm a bad American. Is that what I am? Because I'm a realist.
0: No, not that you thought that would happen. That's two different things. No, that you were cheering and championing. That's the difference. If you said, hey, I just think Belgium's a better team. All right, I said that.
3: I said I wanted them to get the U.S. to get blown out, and they got blown
0: out. That's what you said.
3: In soccer. They got blown out tonight. Admit it.
0: Yeah, I got a sock for you. I'm going to sock you when I see you.
3: The Jason Smith Show with Mike Harmon is coming up next.
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0: Here's what you need to know.
1: It's just ended in Seattle. Belgium dominated the United States 4-1 in their round of 16 World Cup matchup. Malik Tillman, a free kick goal in the 31st minute for the U.S. that briefly tied the game 1-1. Romelu Lukaku did not even start for Belgium, came on as a second half sub and scored late. And so now Belgium is undefeated in its last 18 games. Spain undefeated in regulation in its last 35 straight after winning today 1-0 over Portugal on a goal in the 91st minute. The Sacramento Kings waived DeMar DeRozan. WNBA win for Golden State 62-49 at Washington. To Major League Baseball, they're in the top of the ninth in Atlanta. Braves lead 3-2 over the Mets. Brewers now ahead 4-3 at St. Louis, bottom of the seventh. Kansas City ripped the Phillies 15-1 today. Washington a 12-11 winner against Houston. Yankees won 5-1 at Tampa Bay. I'm Steve DeSager.
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0: 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Here's

0: We suck again!
1: You didn't need to watch the game. You could have just listened to the last 8 seconds, and that tells you everything you need to know about what happened tonight between Belgium and the United States. The Balogun controversy, President Trump getting involved. Should he play? Should he not? Should he be benched? Should he not? Well, when you play a craptastic game all around, generally nothing else matters other than that because, hey, it's over now in Seattle. Belgium has defeated the United States 4-1. We are out of the World Cup. And this game was just a disaster from the jump. We have 4-hour postmortem on Team USA and the World Cup and the Balogun controversy. But I'll tell you what, Mike Harmon, sometimes it's as simple as saying, boy, this was not the same team we saw the first four games of this tournament. And sometimes you just pick a bad time to have a bad game. And this was across the board the worst game you could see from the United States. And no questions, no ups, downs. What if this? What if that? They picked a bad time to have a bad game, and now we're going home.
2: What do I always tell you? They don't have to be the heavyweight. It's the old beautiful girls line. They don't have to look like they did in high school, right? The big, bad, badass defensive lineman doesn't need to wreck people like he used to. He just needs to wreck you. And so the Belgium team that didn't look like the Belgium teams of years past, except for back in, what was it, March? I believe it was the 5-2 defeat. No starting goalie, all of those things. They came out and they just hammered them from pillar to post. I mean, it was just a one-sided effort. You saw the opportunities that every once in a while you did break into the attacking third only to kick the ball out of bounds yourself, only to mishandle a touch, only to mishandle a touch out of bounds. And then that third goal, I felt like I was living in past club soccer matches watching that going, okay, this is where the goalie goes to handle the ball. Doesn't know what he's doing. Smith, I am beyond ticked at what I just witnessed.
1: See, the thing is, I don't think Belgium did anything special tonight, except the United States is not ready for this moment.
2: Well, right? That's like, it. You didn't have to be special.
1: They changed their lineup. Their two biggest goal scorers are coming off the bench now, right? And they still put three goals on us, right, before they subbed into the game. Lukaku came in the 75th minute.
2: Yep, Fournette came in, and he did his magic.
1: We looked terrified from the beginning of the game. We looked like how I remember the United States national team looking in World Cups and in big games defensively the last 15 years, where it looks like we had no communication. We didn't play with any confidence on the back line. Nobody knew where they were supposed to be. Oh my God, Tim Ream, his last game, should be his last game as U.S. men's national team. Should have been his last game in the middle of the first half. But like I said it going in, what was my one question about the United States national team? How good is our back line? Is our back line good enough? Everything else seemed good. Tonight, everything was craptastic, but the back line was awful. You didn't see any communication. You didn't know where they were supposed to be. On set pieces, they were giving up chances, and it could have been 3-0 in the first 15 minutes. And Matt Freese made a couple of saves before he says, I'm going to give one back in the second half. But really, like they looked like the Team USA from the last 15 years, where they get to a certain point of the tournament where we play against another team and they're just at another class than we are. Except we did this to ourselves tonight, not being ready for the game, playing flat, playing our worst game, more so than anything the other team did, right? Like you want to go back and say, hey, here's a button. Like when we lost to Belgium, you know, you go back 15 years, we lost that you know, in 2011 to Belgium, 2014. Like that Belgium team was really good. Right. And they were, and you could see fundamentally we were not in the right places. And I wondered what was going on tonight. It was just, hey, we're not doing anything special. We're just going to go out, play our game. We're going to play younger players. We're going to pressure you out of the gate. And the United States has not played a game where they don't come out of the gate controlling the first 15 minutes. And when you get punched in the mouth in the first 5 minutes of the game, whoa, how do you react? And it took the United States the entire half to really respond to that, and they never really did. So I watch this game and I go, this looks like I'm watching a game from 2018 or 2014 or 20. I mean, this is how far back I go where I think this is what they looked like tonight, where defensively they just had no idea what was going on.
2: Well, that's the biggest part, right? You mentioned the two guys that didn't start. I mean, De Bruyne didn't start. Doku didn't start. Lukaku, we knew we'd see later on. So you'd get the big bull rush late. But all of it just right off the jump, looking uncomfortable. And we talked about it a lot between the back line and me raising my hand sheepishly, just going, this looks great. I like the aggressiveness. Can we keep this? And then you get the step up in class, right? Belgium, what were they, ranked ninth or thereabouts in the FIFA rankings as we came into this game tonight? So it's like, all right, we took care of business in these other matches. But they were all teams that, let's face it, on the surface, you say, well, we should handle. Well, you had the wild card for a couple of days. Are we going to have our striker? Are we not? And then, well, we get the word yesterday. I was on air as it broke and just beyond disbelief of, okay, well, here we go. And that did nothing for us. No attack, no semblance of cohesion up front. And the back line, I mean, that's atrocious. I'm getting texts all over the place going, you like defense? Where the hell is it? Why didn't it show up tonight? Like, I don't know.
1: Everywhere.
2: They're in the house, the Legion of Boom built. Come on.
1: But here's the thing. It's like, you could say that, but you could say, look, Sergiño Dest was terrible, right? And I said at halftime, you have to do something in midfield. Reyna came in and things were a little bit better. Everywhere I looked.
2: Pulisic looked scared.
1: He looked like he was just running up and down. We'll get into Pulisic because there's a bigger conversation we had about him. But he looked like he was just running up and down the field in the first half.
2: He looked like old Steve Rogers. He was supposed to be Captain America.
1: I mean, you see why the big deal over Balogun, because anytime the United States got him the ball, he was able to almost make something happen entirely by himself. That's why he's just so good. But everything else across the board, okay, so we were outcoached in the beginning because we weren't ready for the pressure that Belgium was going to put on us. Defensively, there was no communication. I don't know what happened on the first couple of goals. Mm-hmm. We fell asleep after we scored our first goal and allowed them to come in a minute later and basically run the same kind of play they scored the first goal on, right? Like, there is no one person I can say, boy, they were great today. Boy, they were absolutely fantastic.
2: Hey, Tillman tried.
1: Tillman had a really good game, right? Tillman had a really good game. And they're doubling him at the end because he was the only one that was having a really good game. I will say, Tillman had a really good game, not just the set piece, but he had a really good game. And you can tell at the end, okay, he and Balogun were the two guys they knew they had to stop. But overall, like, this was just a complete and total. Sometimes teams just come up flat, and we can get into just the effect of the reinsertion of Balogun in and the suspension of the red card and President Trump's involvement. And like, we can get into all of that, but bottom line, like, they came into this game and it was just, they were flat from the beginning. They didn't know how to respond. They had no plan offensively. They couldn't control the middle of the field. And that was a really big deal. It was like, okay, it's going to be long ball haven. They're just trying to get up to Balogun in the second half because they can't control the middle of the field at all. Like, I can't tell you there was any point where I really felt confident. Even after we scored to tie the game at one apiece, I said, okay, well, we expended a lot to come back there. We still aren't playing well. We get a break off of a set piece because Balogun gets pushed. Okay. And then the rest of the game, it was just, yeah, well, we can't do anything. And Belgium was just content to sit back and wait for us to throw up on ourselves. And that's exactly what we did. They just waited for us to make mistakes, and we made mistakes, and they pounced on it, right? The second goal, the third goal, they just waited for us to not be able to have enough focus or desire or enough guts to make a play, to make the right play, to lose focus, and they were there right away for everything they needed to do in that game. Like, that's what was really bad. That was really sucks for me, is that if we had lost this game 3-2 or 4-3 or 2-1, it was a great game back and forth. We had some chances and, you know, defensively it played well. Okay, but this is really tough to swallow because I kind of feel like Jesse Marsh, we're the better team. But I feel like that was not nearly the game we should have given them, right?
2: Well, unlike Jesse Marsh
1: to win, yeah. You know, maybe Belgium's good enough to win, right? They're a higher ranked team than us. They're a FIFA top 10 in the world, but we're not far behind. We're 15 or 16. Like, that's
2: didn't
1: the,
2: look
1: that's
2: it
1: the
2: today.
1: Tough part. No, that's the tough part, is that I know we're better than this, and we didn't give them that kind of game. That's the most upsetting part.
2: Yeah, from start to finish, like, there are just so many times you're scratching your head, you're shouting at your television, maybe you're throwing things at your television, maybe you're like that guy from Mexico that made the rounds on social media where you shot your TV like Elvis after the match ended. I don't know, but just a dismal effort all around, and everything you say, just punctuate it, you know, unlike the Canadian squad, the United States did have a lead in possession and accurate passes, and we were really accurate in our shooting. I mean, we had two shots on goal and scored once, so that's good.
1: Yeah, no, that's true.
2: No, that's good.
1: If we could have got 10 shots, we would have won 5-4.
2: Yeah, I mean, tell you, just light it up. But all of it just from the jump, right? You got the ruling nobody expected, but seems like a nice bonus. You're in front of what has been termed the loudest, most aggressive, best place to play in front of fans, right? The Seattle. We talk about the Beastquake. We talked about it when they played there before, right? The reaction that you get off juice. And there was nothing to get the crowd fully into the game. Right off the jump, after 15 minutes, you got more folks in a prayer pose than screaming and yelling towards the pitch, because you're just getting manhandled. Yeah. And not being able to connect, the back line we knew was potentially a major issue. And then you saw the just discombobulated and lack of cohesion at all back there in terms of clearing away the amount of space that Belgium was able to operate in just throughout the game. Just leaves you bewildered, because you've built up all this goodwill, and that's the outside stuff, and that's great. And then we have the ruling. And then you literally had folks saying that we hope we lose. Okay, go do with that what you will. But it's the idea then you come out flat. You come out flat foot. How do you not come out running like you're going to run through a brick wall?
1: You know, that's the thing, is that, like, you know, you're going to hear a lot of people say that and say, boy, how do you come out flat? How do you come out flat? But that's something in sports you could say 80 years ago. You could say 60 years ago, you could say 40 years ago, you could say 20 years ago, you could say 5 years ago, you could say today. Sometimes teams just come out flat and there's no reason for it. They just do. And I know people are going to look at this and say, oh my God, but how many times have you seen teams come out flat in a big playoff game in the NFL, right? In a big playoff game in the NBA. How many times do you see a team, hey, how are we out? How are we getting worked like this, right? How is this happening to us? How are we out so flat in this, right? NHL too, especially when you can say, boy, how are we getting manhandled up and down the ice here? We're a better team. It happens sometimes. I wish there was a way to figure it out.
2: No, but that's it. We don't know. Like, what part of your brain says, hey, we got 90-plus minutes. Let's go at this and come at it slowly in a place where we've never been, where the nation has never been this excited about what we're about to do. But, hey, let's ease into this.
1: I mean, I wish there was a way to figure it out. I wish but teams have come out flat in big games since the beginning of time, and it doesn't make sense. And everybody questions why, and there's no answer for it. It's just sometimes you just do. And again, you could talk about the emotion coming off of yesterday and Balogun coming back when they thought they didn't have him, and we'll get into the effect that had coming up in a few minutes, because, you know, really, that's the big story still, is that, but this game here is like, okay, they can't, and I thought, okay, well, at least they're, you know, they get the goal by Tillman, and that's going to get him back in it, but wow, man, you fall asleep again, and Tim Ream gets beat again, and all the good, everything you had going on was just out the window at that point. Like, that's the point. When they got that second goal a minute later, and Tim Ream just got absolutely abused on that goal, that's where I said, oh, man, this is not going to go. That's when Pochettino kicked the power eight over. Like, when I saw that happen, I said, oh, man, that's just number one. It's bad play. It's not learning from the first play, because it was basically the same play that you had first, where, hey, they were coming in on the left side and that was open. Again, that moment just took so much wind out of the sails, and then Freeze's mistake, which we'll get to. But, like, I mean, there's so many things to talk about this, but just that they never were able to get a sense of anything going, you know, because it's not like they played really, really well and they got that first goal. It's okay, they had a good play, mm-hmm. right? They had a good play, they got the first goal, and then a minute later we were chasing again, and that really was it. Like, that was a huge take the wind out of your sails moment, man. That was,
2: well, it's literally, again, what, a minute and a second?
1: Yeah. I mean, again, sometimes you pick a bad time to have your worst game, when your entire team plays bad, and this was the worst time for that to happen. Sometimes it's that simple, right? I know, like, you know, there's a lot of minutia to get to on it, but sometimes it's just that simple.
2: Yeah, bad, bad, bad, more bad. And then when you did have a big chance and a wide open net, as you and I are both watching replays, Balogun kicks it straight into the goalie who's gone to the short side. Which I believe we have that audio if we want to hear how that sounded.
1: You know, one of my best friends is in Scotland right now. One of my best friends. We coached soccer together for a long time, and he's on a big delay, obviously. So it was like 2:30 in the morning for the second half, and he says, "All right, I got to go to bed. We're up at 7 o'clock to sightsee, but I'm gonna get up early and watch a game. But I got to go to sleep. I'm gonna watch the second half." He goes, "Just, you know, send me a text to sum it up for me just before I get on, so I get it." And I said, "Okay, great." So I waited, and I sent him a text that said, "Don't watch this game. Just watch the second half of any game we've played in the last 15 years in the World Cup. You'll get exactly what we looked like in the second half tonight."
2: That about sums it up nicely. Man. Unfortunately, means he stayed up long enough to go to bed with a stomach ache after watching the first 30 minutes.
1: Oh, yeah. I mean, it was just absolutely awful.
2: I had my acid reflux going. I'm looking for the Tums. All that goodwill, Jason. Excitement.
1: I know.
2: Yeah, punch me in the face.
1: Well, we're just getting started. What kind of impact did the Balogun ruling allowing him to play have on the game tonight? I think our answer is going to surprise you. That's coming up next. Jason and Mike, Fox Sports Radio. 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
19: Dip down to about 63 tonight under partly cloudy skies. Winds out of the south around 5 miles per hour. A blend of clouds and sun again tomorrow. Highs level off around 87. Lows dip down to about 66. Tomorrow night, partly cloudy skies. Mid-80s Wednesday with a chance for storms. Cooler Thursday with highs in the low 80s. Storms continue. From the Weatherology Weather Center, I'm meteorologist Paul Trombley on 99.3 The Fan, Winona. Right now, it's 75 degrees.
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3: Harry Kane misses!
4: Not yesterday, he didn't.
2: United States goes out to Belgium. 4-1 is your final. United States out of the World Cup. And oh, by the way, the tiny story about, oh, the Flo Balogun being allowed to play after his red card was suspended for this game, which we'll get to in a minute. However, before we get to that, just to tell you about just when we talk about fundamentals and how this was not the same team that we watch play the first four games of this tournament, right? This was not the same team, right? They had a bad day. They had a bad game. They came out flat. The first goal by Belgium, you're going to hear it right now. And of all of the goals, this is the one that upset me the most. This is how it went out and how the United States got out down 1-0, not even 4 seconds into the game.
3: It's infield. The U.S. is hesitating. A bouncing ball picked up in the box. And that's the opening goal for Belgium. It was De Ketelaere. First to react in there on the cross. The U.S. players froze defensively. And now they are in an early hole against Belgium.
2: Big Fox on the call. When I saw that goal go in, that was where all of the memories of the last 15 years and all just came flooding back to me, like all at once. Like I remember the first time I had a Schlitz or a one of those beers you used to drink all the time in college because it was cheap. And the first time you had one, or a Pabst Blue Ribbon, like 10, 12 years later, you go, oh man, I'm back in college. This is fantastic. Like, as soon as I saw that goal, I said, this is exactly what I've seen, problems with the United States. As you heard play by play, the United States defensively did not know what to do. And I can't believe that, but that's exactly what happened. But watching Tim Ream guard nobody, guard grass, where he could have made the three decisions he made. He could have gone to the ball. He could have gotten in the way of the ball and stopped the crossing play from coming in. He could have gone to the player and stopped the ball from getting in there. Instead, he just stopped and guarded grass 10, 12 feet away from Matt Freeze and watched the ball just go right in front of him and the ball goes in the net. And I saw that and I said, what the hell is he doing? What are we doing? What are we doing? What's going on? What are we doing? What's going on? Like when I said, this is everything that's been bad about the United States national team the last 15 years. And here we are. Nobody's even sat down yet. I haven't even had a chance to eat a sandwich. And we're down 1-0 because Belgium got out off the jump. And for some reason, again, I told you our back line, I didn't know how good they were. I didn't think they'd be this bad, especially a team that wasn't even playing its best start and best scorers. Like, that's what's so embarrassing is that their best scorers sat on the bench till the 75th minute. And they still put three goals on us because they just waited for us to throw up on ourselves. Like, I don't get all three goals were bad. But that one, I'm just watching Tim Ream after the goal and he puts his hands out. And I want to go, what are you putting your hands out for, man? That's on you. That was so abysmal. You just stood there and guarded grass. That's what you did. The grass was not going to score on that play, Mike Harmon. Yeah. If the grass thought they were going to come up and score that goal, the grass was not going to score that goal. And that's where I said, this is going to be bad. This is going to be bad.
4: No, and Count Dooku wasn't even on the pitch at that point. He was sitting out because he'd been sick. So minutes and all of that coming back. But his tag team partner doesn't get off without at least a smack in this as well. As Freeze is too busy looking for the offside than to make a play on the damn ball or the guy that goes to touch it.
2: Yeah.
4: Like, he just stands there, and that was what Ream did as well. He's looking at the official like it's offside. No! Play some damn defense!
2: If there's one of those three things.
4: Do something, even if it's wrong.
2: Hey, yeah, but you know soccer players, the best thing they're good at is right after a bad play, pointing out that something happened, and that's why the goal went in. Right, wait, there was offside, or I know something happened here, there was a foul, there was this, bird flew on the field, a second ball came out of the field, a kid ran on the field, that's not, like, they're great at that, and they look at it right away, and, I mean, that was so deflating right out of the gate, and I was hoping we would respond, but we were flat, and we were stagnant, and we couldn't, and not controlling the middle of the field was a really big deal, right? Like, I think the stagnancy and the flatness, that had a lot to do with it, because we couldn't get the ball up, we couldn't sustain attacks. Belgium had the ball in the middle of the field, they did really well in the first half, before we woke up a little bit, put some creativity in the lineup in the second half, and played a little bit better, but overall, when I saw that play by Ream, I just said, come on, really, this early in the game? Really? The first play? Really? This is how we're giving up this goal in the beginning of the game? He just stands there and watches it. And of all the things you can do, he did nothing, right? That's the whole point, is that he's doing nothing. Not like I did the wrong thing, but I did it, you know, full tilt, running my head through a wall. Hey, I went full tilt after this, man. I did the wrong thing, but man, was I really brave about it. No, this is, I'm going to stand here. And I don't know what it, and the thing is, you can see the play, right? He can see the crossing pass coming. And so he knows that, okay, I'm doing no good standing here. I'm doing no good standing here, but I'm still going to stand there, and because I don't know what's going on in the box and all of the miscommunication. I really, of the three goals that were bad, I mean, they were all bad, and the freeze goal makes you want to pull your hair out. That one, to me, that was the worst.
4: Yeah.
2: That was the
4: worst. When you look at this one, I've watched it in slow motion to torment myself repeatedly. He's doing the shuffle. Ream is into the area like he's going to make a play on the ball. He's turned completely facing the play in front of him and then makes no play on the ball. I don't know if he's expecting Freeze to be there to come and grab it because he's too busy looking for offsides. He's not even coming to make a play on the ball. And it skates straight into the centering pass is perfect, and they run right in. Like, just an abysmal defensive play. What are we, 9.5 minutes into, or 8.5 minutes into the game as this comes over? You have the great cross that sets it all up, and the United States defense flat-footed and confused, just miserable.
2: Now, obviously, the big story coming in, a story that was so white-hot, I mean, you couldn't even tell, you couldn't even get on your computer without the white-hotness of it coming through the screen. Flo Balogun allowed to play in this game after FIFA suspends his red card for a period of a year, allowing him to play in this game. Part of it, depending how much you want to read into it, that President Trump, he called the president of FIFA and said, hey, this is not a red card. I didn't like it. Please look into it. Well, they looked into it. And then the night before the game, they decided, nope, Flo Balogun can play. All day today, there's been so many different things about this. Like, oh, Trump shouldn't have said anything. He shouldn't have stayed involved. Shouldn't have got involved. Now, FIFA should not kowtow. I mean, who knows what, you know, how much Trump had an influence on it. I'm sure he had a pretty good influence when the president of the United States, you know, tells a guy he knows who runs FIFA, hey, take a look at this. But the bottom line is this. This is where I zig when you think I'm going to zag. I don't want to hear anything about Balogun shouldn't have played or the USA was off tonight because of the ruling. I don't want to hear any of that crap. Everybody wanted Balogun to play. It was a bad red card, and a wrong was righted. He was able to play. If that's on the United States for not being able to handle that time, not being ready for prime time because of it, that's on them. Right? That's on us as a country not being able to handle when something like that happened. It was a really big story. It was a huge deal. And I'm not going to sit here and say, oh boy, well, maybe they were off because they got Balogun to play with them the entire lead up, right? It's not all of a sudden where, oh, we have to move things around, right? He had just played, right? He got a red card.

0: sporting event, okay, there's different things that are followed, right? You heard Jose Alvarado talk about this on a podcast saying, you know, that day didn't really feel like a home game. It was the first finals game for the Knicks in, you know, 50-some-odd year, you know, long time, or 25 years. But to say we didn't have our normal routine because the president was there. We couldn't stay where we normally stay in a hotel, and we had to go through security, and warm-ups were different, all of this. And, you know, look, athletes are creatures of habit. So, okay, I get a little bit of that where we were off. I mean, still, the Knicks lost the game. But I understand a little bit of that because Trump coming to the game was something that, okay, this is going to affect everybody getting on the court and playing in the game. This was just whatever it was, you wanted the guy to play, right? How are you? I don't know anybody that you could sit here and say, yeah, you shouldn't have played. If we didn't have Balogun, I don't know when we would have had any kind of pressure, because he got us the first goal by being so dangerous he got pushed in the back. Like, it could have been 5-0 or 6-0. Like, I don't want to hear once, oh, the USA was off because of the ruling. You want him to play. It's not like they had to play with him for a long time and reinsert him back in the lineup. Like, it was all there. This is not on the ruling, keeping him out or getting him back in.
1: Yeah, the quickie on the ruling, as I said yesterday, it felt so, what's that word? FIFA. Now, as for actually getting on the pitch and playing, he's still the guy in the blue jersey. Pass him the ball. Get him. Like, that's the thing. You know who your teammates are. This isn't shirt skins and you're just meeting on the playground or running with Adam Sandler and Nantucket on a pickup game. You know, guys, you know. So trying to push that as a narrative, at this threw you off. You had 36 hours since the ruling came down to go and if there were an adjustment or two, hey, you know what? Where we had that, change that back. That guy doesn't have to start now. Okay, cool. That's it. There's your decision for Pochettino. It doesn't absolve any of the other guys of their dereliction of duty. But to try to use it as an excuse, or to try to say, as many will see, it's all Trump. Like, this morning, begrudgingly, on some level, didn't you have to, if you were watching and paying attention to this at all, say, well, you know, you used the thumb on the scale last Wednesday when the call came down. I don't know if it's a thumb and a forefinger or whatever it is. If that helped to get him back on the pitch, then... And maybe FIFA on a grander scale is revisiting all their processes, procedures, whatever. I don't know what's real, what's imagined. All I know is we had our best striker available, and we came out with the flattest effort that we have seen, well, since the last World Cup.
0: Yeah, look, if you're looking for excuses, say that. Right. If you're looking for excuses, say that. But if you're really looking to say, OK, what was at fault for this? That's not it, man. I mean, really,
1: that's a reach.
0: There's no change. Right. I mean, what was the change? Hey, Pepe, you're not starting. Hey, that's it. That's all you needed. Hey, Pepe, you're not starting.
1: Remember how you came off the bench before? Yeah, you're going to do that again. That's it.
0: You're not starting. Oh, OK. That's it. Yeah, we're back, guys. We're back. Like, this was more the United States couldn't handle the moment than it was anything else. They could not handle this moment. They were not ready. And so if you want to say that about it, okay, because because Balogun comes back in and there's such an uproar about it. Okay. Yeah. I could see a little bit of that maybe, you know, that was part, but that's still where you got to suck it up and play. Like this is more of we're not ready for the moment. We're not ready for this moment.
1: Right. It's the old, as soon as that first play, the whistle blows, the ball's in play, basketball, soccer, whatever you're playing. Red light comes on here. You and I could be screaming at each other. We're blue in the face. Red light comes on. We got to get after it, baby. I mean, that's the way it goes. Same thing if you're a ball player. I don't care about your damn routine. Once the ball goes up, you got to go back to what you've learned, how you've trained, because it's time to play some basketball. Here, you're on the pitch, and you got the gift of this guy coming back that nobody saw coming. And then you had 36 hours to ponder it before you got on the pitch. I just baffled at some of the – well, I'm really not. It's typical for where we're at. As a larger society, find a boogeyman.
0: Exit out about a fresca. Exit Swollen Dome. The Jason Smith Show with my best friend Mike Harmon. Time now to find out what's trending in the wide world of sports from Special Delivery Steve DeSager. What do you got for us tonight? What's happening?
2: Well, it was turn back the clock night in Seattle. Looked like every other round of 16 game I can remember in the last 20 years.
0: Yeah, there you go.
2: And every game against a European squad that I can pretty much remember, with the exception of Bosnia last week, because that ended a 13 game winless drought when it was U.S. against a European side. 0-11 and two draws in that time span. Bosnia

0: it's not Belgium. I probably don't need to say that out loud, but coming into the tournament, Bosnia-Herzegovina ranks 64th in the world, behind Burkina Faso and Jordan. Meanwhile, Belgium top 10 in the world, and they are now undefeated in their last 18 games, 12-0 with six ties. Tonight's game very much reminded me, do you remember when Copa America, South America's championship a decade ago, they were having their 100th anniversary of the tournament, so they decided to hold all the games in the U.S. and invited the U.S. and Mexico to be in the tournament. And granted, a smaller size tournament, but the U.S. made a run, but then we had to play Argentina, you know, a real team,
1: yeah.
0: And Messi, and we lost 4-0. And a few days before that, Mexico got beaten 7-0 by Chile. And in the last 20 years of the World Cup, when the U.S. makes the round of 16, it just is painfully obvious we are not superior to these opponents in the top 16 in the world. In fact, quite the opposite on some occasions. So in 2010, for example, we got to the round of 16, eliminated by Ghana in overtime. And then 4 years later, eliminated by Belgium in overtime, even though Tim Howard stood on his head that game. 4 years ago, lost 3-1 to Netherlands in the round of 16. Lost 4-1 to Belgium in Seattle tonight. The U.S. is out after a weekend where the other co-host, Canada, eliminated Saturday. Mexico eliminated Sunday. U.S. eliminated on Monday night. And by the way, the Americans, yes, we're in the round of 16 again, and it was very fun, and they played much better than I expected in these first four games to get to this point. Ironically, the U.S. is ranked number 17 in the country, so we're just outside, not quite knocking on the door of the more elite teams in world soccer. And this is the first time since 1990 the U.S. has allowed four goals in a World Cup game. Malik Tillman with a free kick goal, 31st minute, briefly tied the game 1-1. Belgium scored in the 33rd minute. The U.S. wound up with a possession advantage by the end of the game, but things were all but decided in those bad first 30 minutes when by late first half, Belgium had a shots advantage of 10-1. Earlier in Dallas, it was Spain 1-0 over Portugal on a goal in the 91st minute, so Spain against Belgium in L.A. in a quarterfinal this Friday afternoon. Upgrade your FIFA World Cup 2026 setup, build it like Beckham from living room to lawn with the Home Depot, and take the fast free delivery assist. 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The Sacramento Kings waived DeMar DeRozan. American Madison Keys lost her fourth rounder at Wimbledon. What a ball game in Atlanta going on tonight. The Mets have retaken the lead in the top of the 10th, 7-5 over the Braves. With two outs in the top of the ninth, the Mets were trailing until a Juan Soto three-run homer gave them the lead. Bottom of the ninth, Matt
1: Olson.
0: And
1: then what happened, Steve?
0: In his second long ball off the night after supposed closer Devin Williams. It was Olson's two-run shot that made it 5-5, but now a two-run double top of the 10th, and the Mets have regained the advantage. The Brewers have won 4-3 at St. Louis. Arizona's already up 6-0 at San Diego in the top of the 4th. Giants 2-0 on Toronto in the bottom of the 4th inning, and it's Colorado 1-0 over the Dodgers in the 2nd. Washington beat Houston 12-11. Yankees won at Tampa Bay 5-1, and today it was Kansas City over Philadelphia, and all-star pitcher Christopher Sanchez 15-1. Back to you.
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0: friend Mike Harmon.
1: Well-dressed hobo.
0: The United States out of the World Cup after a disastrous showing against Belgium. 4-1 is your final. A game in which Christian Pulisic played into the second half, injured himself on a potential shot on goal in which he kind of got the back of the defender's cleat. Everybody wanted a foul. There was no foul called. He limped around for a little bit, limped around. You hear the broadcast saying, if he can't play, he's got to leave the game. And what happened when he was limping around and not playing? Belgium had that rush and a big mistake, and they put it in the back of the net. And it was a 3-1 game, and that was it for Christian Pulisic. More turnovers tonight in this game than anybody else on the field. Okay, 11 times he lost possession in 45 minutes. That's the most of any player on the field. Now, it's an uncomfortable conversation because for the longest time it was Pulisic's going to do it. Pulisic's going to do it. He's going to be our guy. He's Captain America. And now you're looking at Christian Pulisic and where his World Cup career is just about done. And it's not that he's not good. Pulisic's a really good, he's a good player, right? The first half of the first game in group, he was the best player on the field. But Pulisic's 27, right? We missed the World Cup his first time around. He had one goal in 2022. And this one, he was injured and ineffective for the most of the World Cup. Again, he had that great first half, which was awesome, right? Great first half. Couple of really good touches in the game he came in when he played the final 35 minutes. But overall, like, the next time we have the World Cup, Pulisic's going to be 31. What kind of role is he going to have on the team? He's not going to be Captain America anymore. This is how fast in soccer you go from the future to who's next, right? Like, this team's going to be built on guys like Tillman and Balogun. And when you look at Christian Pulisic now, you can say, okay, he's good, but when you say, okay, his legacy, the Christian Pulisic, the golden era, it's not what we thought it would be or not what we needed it to be. Like, the hype for him and what we thought he could do, which we saw him play really well in many international games, but it's all about the World Cup, and he's just been okay, and he's been injured. Right, like his entire World Cup career is, you can file it under unfulfilled, because that's real. Like, I feel like I had a lot of empty carbs for lunch, and I still feel like I'm hungry. Like, I still ate, but I still feel hungry. Like, I don't feel satisfied. Like, that's really been the Pulisic era. Now you're going back 3 World Cups, and okay, we missed the first one, and we went out early in the last one, and now this one we could have been great. This is supposed to be his World Cup. He's 27 years old. This is the best he's going to be. The best he's going to be physically, and he was just okay. He had times where he was all right, but other times, again, he played absolutely poorly, like he did tonight, and needed to be subbed off earlier than he was. All right, like, the whole Christian Pulisic era is underachieving. It's a bit of a downer, and more of what he didn't accomplish than what we have until this point.
2: Well, that's it. You've seen a number of injuries. He's left 3 of the 7 World Cup games he's played in with injury. We look at we've talked about this a lot with Luka Doncic and a number of international basketball players that start their pro careers very early. He's got 9 years of professional soccer under his belt as well. So a lot of caps, a lot of minutes, a lot of play as he was developing, and we can go down the laundry list of injuries, a lot of ankle, a lot of hamstring through the years. And then here was a no-show. Like, this was his moment. He and Ian Balogun were on the field together, right? This was it, the dynamic duo. Put him in the masks and the capes, and then he didn't show up. And then kicked the guy in the back of the foot, and that was the end of his night. So just a disappointing end. You know, we had all that hope because go. You and I have been doing this long enough. I mean, you go back to some of the other Altidore and on down the line, but Pulisic was supposed to be that breakthrough guy. It's broke.
0: Yeah, I mean, it's. I'd like to be able to say okay, But again, the next World Cup, he's going to be 31. I'm sure they'll bring Pochettino back. They did a lot of good things. We have many good, better, younger players
2: coming
0: up now.
2: He wants a lot
0: of
2: human monies, though, to come
0: back. Which is awesome. Yeah, okay, we'll give him some human monies, because I'm old enough to remember what it looked like the past 10, 12 years. I'll give him some human monies. I think that's fine. But, I mean, Pulisic's just got to be an added spice from now on. Like, it's like we have to put this team around other players now and not him. That's how fast an era ends in soccer. It feels like Pulisic one just never really started.
2: You know, I'm feeling better about it. Pochettino's gone, but Russell Crowe and Gladiator takes over for him. Let's go.
0: Coming up next, more on the biggest story in the sports world, Fox.
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19: Okay, this is the one. 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
20: You know what never misses? 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
20: 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See? 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
19: Oofta, this golf stuff is for the birds. 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
22: Belgium dominated the U.S. in Seattle tonight, 4-1 the final. The Americans against European teams in their last 15 matchups, one win, 1-12 with two ties. This was the World Cup round of 16, which started Saturday with a Canada loss. Mexico eliminated last night. The other co-hosts, the Americans, eliminated tonight. The U.S. still hasn't won a round of 16 game but once since the very first World Cup almost 100 years ago. Spain and Dallas eliminated Portugal 1-0 on a goal in the 91st minute. Spain is undefeated in regulation in its last 35 straight games. The Sacramento Kings waived DeMar DeRozan. Great ball game in Atlanta. The Mets in 10 innings beat the Braves 7-6. Currently in San Diego, it's Arizona 7-0 over the Padres, top of the fifth. Wins for Milwaukee and Washington. Yankees won at Tampa Bay 5-1. Kansas City 15-1 over Philadelphia. I'm Steve DeSager.
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33: You blew it!
2: Tyson's blaming you.
0: You know how many it's your fault tweets I've got from everybody in the last 45 minutes?
2: Really blame you.
0: It's your fault. It's
2: your air of good feelings, it's dead.
0: Yes. Belgium 4, the United States 1. The United States is now home. All of the host countries have now been eliminated from the 2026 World Cup. Joining us now on the hotline to break it all down, nobody better. He can talk all the big news in Major League Baseball. He can talk what we just saw, as he's been covering the World Cup for Fox as well. MLB Network insider John Paul Morosi. John Paul, what's happening, man? Thanks for stopping by.
34: Well, my friends, I thought we'd be having a different conversation this evening, but alas, the U.S. out in the round of 16, and if there is any small consolation this evening, my friends, it wasn't that painful because we had a significant amount of time to get used to that conclusion just based on the way the game began. We never really got all the way into it, and now we are going home. From home after losing in the round of 16.
0: You know, watching this game in the first few minutes, you could tell Belgium had the jump. We didn't. We played flat. It was a bad outcome, bad fundamentally on all the goals. I just see this, John Paul, and I can sum it up by saying we just didn't look like we were ready for the moment. With all that got gone into it, the good feeling that World Cup is here and Balogun gets to play, we just didn't look like we were ready for the moment.
34: Exactly right, and Alexi Lalas said it well in the postgame show. We picked a bad day to have a bad day, and that really is the beginning and the middle and the end of it. I thought early on, Matt Freeze makes that great save, which seemed to get him into the game a little bit. And then there was the ball that, that Dest probably should have played. He lets it drop at his feet, and then quickly Belgium puts it right in the back of the net. Wasn't really Freeze's fault. I actually thought Freeze played really well in the first half. But then, of course, there was the howler of a goal that was let in to make it 3-1, and there was really no recovery from that. Berhalter came on, had that nice volley challenge at the top of the box that seemed to get the crowd energized. It was really a couple feet away from making it a one. And Balogun had one more chance late. Wasn't quite as dangerous as he was most of the other times that he played. But Belgium also had a lot to do with that. And you've got players of the class of Lukaku and Doku to come off the bench, and Salamakers, all of his experience, and Witzel as well. And De Bruyne didn't even really have to get involved today. So it was a command performance. Courtois, on the rare chances he was needed, was good. De Kelterer has this amazing performance for him. The Atalanta attacking midfielder was playing as the number nine, and he gets two goals and an assist. And the rest is history, my friends. Out in the round of 16, a really good European team, which is exactly the way the World Cup run ended in 2022. And, of course, in 2018 there wasn't one. And in 2014 there was a much more competitive game against a pretty good Belgium team. So it does seem like, for as much as the hearts and minds of the country have been won by this U.S. men's soccer team and by the World Cup itself, competitively, we're spinning our wheels a little bit when it comes to trying to get past this round and this exact stage of the World Cup.
2: To that end, how much do you think the way this ended damages the goodwill that had built up?
34: You know, Mike, it's a great question, a really fair question. I think John Strong's words at the end of the broadcast were very apt, which is let's remember two things. Number one, the World Cup does not end tonight. There's some great round of 16 games coming up tomorrow. And then, of course, the quarterfinals get going this weekend. So we still have a great rest of the World Cup to go. And then beyond that, you've got your MLS team locally or your USL team locally to support. And while it's important and great to follow the European leagues, and I certainly enjoy doing that, and you follow the players on this national team, many of whom are playing in Europe right now and all across England and Italy and Germany and different teams in different leagues. If we want to really strengthen the quality of soccer in our country, we've got to support our local clubs. So there's this weekend, I'm sure there's a match that you can go to with your family. And obviously once MLS gets going back up again, that'll certainly be the case even more. And then a year from now, you've got the Women's World Cup in Brazil. And a year after that, you've got Olympic soccer all around our country. It's not just going to be in LA. It's going to be all over the place. So we've got a lot of opportunities to show how much we love the game. The World Cup stands alone. It's a singular moment and one of the most special things that we have in sport. But we have to remember that it doesn't end tonight for everyone.
0: Now, John Paul, we watched the USA come out and play flat, and we talked about not being ready for the moment. Now, you've been there, you cover the teams, you're around them. What kind of impact do you think the late Balogun ruling yesterday that he's able to play had on the game today as far as mentally for the United States?
34: It's a really fair question. I don't think it had that much of an impact, to be honest with you. I think they lost this game with Balogun, and I thought he played fine. They would have probably lost it without him based on the way that things unfolded. And I think a big part of that is Pulisic didn't really have a great tournament again, which is part of what happened for him in 2022 as well. He still has a lot of international football to play for the United States. He's got a very promising club career still in Italy. He's still a relatively young player, but he's not a kid. And at the next World Cup, he'll be 31. And at that point, you look at strikers and players that are in their 30s, and some of them are subs. They're not necessarily in the prime of the prime. This was the prime World Cup for Pulisic, for Adams, for McKennie, you would certainly say, for Chris Richards, you would say, for Anthony Robinson. A number of these players, this was the best World Cup form they will probably have was in this tournament. I think Malik Tillman is a touch younger than them. He still has a lot to grow into, as does Flo Balogun. There's a lot of promise here. But this was the World Cup that everything was pointing towards. And to me, this was not a loss that happened because of the Balogun decision one way or the other. This was a loss that happened because the U.S. simply weren't good enough. And I thought they would be. I really believe they had built enough momentum. But Belgium just showed their experience and their class. And if Pulisic was fully fit and in form, maybe it's a different World Cup. But this is what happens when you don't quite have the same level of depth as your opposition. In this case, for Belgium, they've had some ups and downs in the course of this tournament. They had to score two late goals to equalize just to get to this game. It very easily could have been the U.S. playing Senegal in this match, and who knows how that would have turned out. But instead, they've got players like Lukaku and Doku to come in, and De Ketelaere comes in and starts, and it just has a phenomenal night. So it's one of those scenarios that really proved just how deep Belgium are. And then on the U.S. side, when clearly Pochettino had to make the adjustments at halftime, beginning at halftime with the Reina sub for Dest, Pepe came on for Adams, Berhalter came on for Pulisic. They had moments, especially Berhalter, I thought, but in general, it wasn't enough. And I think this game showed tonight why we are just a tick below, a level below where the elites of Europe and where the elites of South America are right now.
2: Then obviously we could rewind to yesterday. We could take the tournament as a whole, JP. The Mexico-England match, I think everybody at the edge of their seat for the entirety of that one. Tournament as a whole as we move forward. I mean, what's your overall takeaway, you know, as we look to this next batch of games?
34: Well, remarkable game last night. I mean, the game of the tournament, we could fairly say England and Mexico at the Azteca, one of the great sporting venues in our world. And I hope to everyone, it's a great reminder that we should all go there and watch a match at some point. The home stadium of the national team of Mexico, and just what an extraordinary atmosphere and venue it is just to see a match there. So that's something that we should certainly be watching for in the future, just what Mexico has done to host this event with such class, and Canada has done as well. I think that now you look ahead, and England having won that game, there's still a lot of history at stake here. England haven't won since 1966. They've never won a Euro, and it's been 60 years since their last World Cup. So there could still be an historic win for them. Colombia have never won it, and they look to be in really good shape. They're facing Switzerland tomorrow. I think today was a moment for us to appreciate still how good Belgium are, and then Spain gets the late winner against their forever rivals there in Portugal. So I think that Spain-Belgium matchup is going to be excellent. Argentina, of course, play on, and then to have this matchup coming up between Norway and England with Holland and the top class that he has shown. So there's still a ton left in this tournament. A lot of great storylines that I think fans around the world have gotten to know, and certainly fans around North America as well. So the U.S. have been great hosts. That doesn't stop tonight. If anything, it means that we as a sports-loving culture need to show our great integrity and joy as hosts. I know we will, to make sure this event is seen through to the end with all the care and the thought that has made it such a spectacle to this point.
0: All right, so lastly, John Paul, let's do this. If I said to you, scale of 1 to 10, how you felt about U.S. men's soccer after the last World Cup, with 1 being it's terrible and we should disband, and 10 being we're going to win in a year now, where would you have had the United States after the last World Cup?
34: 5, and I've got it at a 5.5 right now. How about that?
0: Really? That's it?
34: Yeah.
0: I have it at about a 7. I feel like we have the right coach. I feel like we have a couple of really terrific young players in Tillman and Balogun to build around. When I feel a little bit more bullish on it than you do.
34: Well, here's what I'm saying. That as a country, when you look at it, so the U.S. makes the quarterfinal in 2002. And we've seen in the years since then, the country has really grown in its love of soccer. You see the youth soccer numbers and just as a culture where we're at. I think we're better off now than we were 4 years ago. We've got a player of Balogun's class, and I think Tillman's class. Richards is a really important player, even though tonight wasn't probably his best game, but he has still shown a lot. And goalkeeping might be a bit of a question mark heading into the next World Cup. So the point is that getting to the round of 16, to me, is par. That's making it out of the group, which is what you should be able to do at every World Cup when you're the United States of America. This is par. And yeah, you won a round of 32 game, but that's what you should do because that used to be the old group stage. So I've got us as par. Now, could I bump it up if I'm feeling generous to a six? Maybe tomorrow when the sting of the loss is a little bit less, I'll call you back and say, yeah, it's about a six. But I'm in that mid-tier range. We are hitting par. And for us to really move forward as a soccer nation, we got to move up a little bit into that seven range or that eight range. And that means that consistently we're making the quarterfinals and or winning or reaching the final of an event like a Copa America, which we may have on home soil in a couple of years.
0: He's on Twitter at John Morosi. That is at John Morosi. John Paul, as always, buddy. Appreciate you hanging out with us. Appreciate your time. Enjoy the games, and we'll talk soccer and about baseball with you next week.
34: We will. The Tigers are still in fourth place. The Mets are still in fifth place. Jason, we haven't missed a whole lot.
2: Full on White Sox season. Let's go.
34: The White Sox are in first. The Sox are in first, as Mike knows. So, I believe me, Mike, I haven't forgotten about that part.
0: Take it easy, buddy. We'll talk to you next week.
2: Hey, JP.
0: All right, there goes John Paul Morosi. Wow, a 5-5. Like, even me, when I would sit here and say, boy, the disappointment that keeps coming up, like, I feel like the United States has built a lot more, though. Like, remember, coming off the last World Cup, it was, who's going to be the coach? Who are going to be the players? What are we going to do? We're basically starting over, right? But now I feel like, okay, as long as they don't biff it and they tell Pochettino there's no money and he goes back to Europe, even if he wants to go back to Europe and come back in 2 years, I'm fine with that. Hey, I really would like to, yeah, no, dude, go and come back in 2 years. We're good. We'll figure it out till then. I feel like now, though, we have the coach. We have young players that we know we're going to build around that aren't, well, maybe they're good, maybe they're not. Like, how good is Anthony Robinson really? You know, some of the guys like, okay, Tyler Adams, how good Pulisic? I feel like with Balogun and Tillman, it's like, okay, we have a couple of terrific young players here that we're going to build around. We have the coach. So I look at it as like, you know, maybe a seven or a little bit over a seven. Now, clearly there's a lot of work to do, but from where we were at the last World Cup, I feel a hell of a lot better about USA soccer.
2: No, it's very exciting. The problem is you had your, I think, real litmus test here, and only Tillman, I think, passed. I think, and Balogun, I'll give him a passing grade. But all in, you saw how stark that contrast was between the teams you beat in group and Bosnia-Herzegovina to where you were today. As JP reiterated things, you know, that we talked about in hour one, just from the lineup that Belgium was able to field. It's like, yeah, they gave you the first, oh, those guys are still coming off the bench.
0: Yeah, but again,
2: so until
0: like
2: we get some kind of depth like that and that continuity, it's a long ways for me.
0: Yeah, no, but I feel like every one of the goals we gave up was our fault, right? Tim Ream on the first two goals, and then whatever Freeze was doing. It's not like Belgium made some tactical precision tic-tac-toe passing where how are we going to defend that? Like, they just waited for us to say, yeah, we're going to try this play to the middle, and generally it's not going to work, but when you don't defend, hey, guess what? We're going to have a guy that puts the ball in the net. Like, I don't know that Belgium did anything that was so outlandishly great today. I felt they played good, but basically it was, hey, we're just going to keep at it because United States, they're not ready for this game. They knew the first 10 minutes in, we are dominating this game. They are not ready. Let's not go crazy. Let's just control possession as much as we can. Let's take advantage because we know they're going to give us stuff. And they gave them three goals, just handed it to them.
2: Yeah, but as you said in hour one, and I heartily concur, did you ever think, even when they tied it, that game was going the United States way? No.
0: Yeah, no.
2: No, you did not.
0: that was what they call a tough watch, Mike Harmon. That is a really tough watch.
2: Yeah, there's no question about it. You know, you find your wins, as it were, and it was good to see Eddie Vedder shaking the hand of that kid and chugging a beer. But beyond that, it was tough.
0: Exit out about a Fresca, exit Swollen Dome. Jason Smith, Mike Harmon, live from the Fox Sports Radio studios. Coming up next, why the Balogun controversy is really overrated. Wait, what? Plus, we remember the World Cup career of Cristiano Ronaldo. He's no Christian Pulisic, or is he? That's next. Jason and Mike. 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
14: Lows dip down to about 63 tonight under partly cloudy skies. Winds out of the south around 5 miles per hour. A blend of clouds and sun again tomorrow. Highs level off around 87. Lows dip down to about 66. Tomorrow night, partly cloudy skies. Mid-80s Wednesday with a chance for storms. Cooler Thursday with highs in the low 80s. Storms continue. From the Weatherology Weather Center, I'm meteorologist Paul Trombley on 99.3 The Fan, Winona. Right now, 70.
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0: 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Again, wherever you get your podcast from, just search our names, Jason Smith and Mike Harmon. Our best of content goes up again right after we get done tonight. The deep dive can take an all night on all the different angles surrounding the United States' loss to Belgium, knocked out of the World Cup again, like it was 15 years ago, or the same place, right?
2: Yeah, but as critical as we may be, you know, there's still one overriding theme that needs to be stated here.
0: What's that?
2: USA! USA!
0: 15 years ago, Belgium knocks us out. No, it's different now. No, knocked us out again, 4-1. But
2: you know,
0: while we talked about Christian Pulisic and the Pulisic era being one that was underwhelming, because now he's entering his 30s, he's no longer going to be the focal point of Team USA, his international career for the United States is left wanting. He has not played well in the World Cups, right? He did not play well in the last World Cup. He's got one goal. He played well in the first half of the opening game, but then he's been hurt, and he was awful tonight. I think he had the lowest score of anybody on Team USA tonight, right? 11 turnovers in the first 45 minutes, lost possession 11 times, right? Like, his World Cup career has not been good, right? So all of a sudden, this golden era of Christian Pulisic is like, yeah, it's not been good, Bob. Not good.
2: Well, but that's the thing, Jason. Like, while we may not have had grandiose expectations in these past cycles for the team, it was still that was going to be the guy that was going to lead us into this new age. Yeah. And it's
0: and now it's over.
2: Yeah.
0: And now the era is now it's somebody. Now it's someone
2: else. Someone else.
0: Someone else. It's Balogun or it's Tillman and it's Pochettino. It's again, the Christian Pulisic era, which we felt like it's coming, it's coming, it's coming, and now it's over. I mean, yes, he's 27, still going to play internationally, still going to play a lot of big games, Gold Cup, Olympics, all that. But next time we hit the World Cup, it's going to be, hey, what can you give us? Can he even be on the field? We don't know, right? Because he hasn't shown that he can stay on the field either. He's had a problem with that over the course of his career. So, yeah, like as much as good a player as he's been, you can say, boy, World Cup internationally for the United States has not been good. And quite honestly, you could have a very similar statement about this guy who, oh, by the way, played in his final World Cup game today.
1: Anthony Taylor blows his whistle. Mikel Merino, magnificent Merino for Spain, win with a late, late show in Dallas. And Cristiano Ronaldo exits the stage.
0: There was a call on Big Fox, the final World Cup game for Cristiano Ronaldo. Look, the last 20-some-odd years in the world, Ronaldo and Messi have been the two best players, bar none. Right now we're into the Mbappe era and Holland era, but these guys have carried soccer across the globe the last 25 years, right? It's been, I mean, Cristiano Ronaldo's played in 14 World Cups. He played in the first one in 1930, and now this is his last one here. But while the career he had across the globe is, you know, you talk about top two, three careers all time, right? His World Cup career was a good one. It wasn't a great one, right? Like not to the level of Pulisic, but, you know, this is a guy in 27 games, he scored 11 goals, right? In six tourneys, he scored 11 goals. That's a little bit less than 1.5 goals per tourney. And you look at the guys now, Messi, Mbappe, Holland, these guys are all going to blow that away. These guys have played all in one or two tournaments. Holland might get to 11 goals by the time this tournament's over.
2: Well, right? Mbappe is at 19.
0: Right? I mean, yeah. Look, Mbappe, he's going to have like 40 by the time it's all said. Mbappe's going to have like 35 World Cup goals. Like when you talk about the great player Cristiano Ronaldo is, okay, but in World Cups, yeah, okay, first one to score in six World Cups. But it's not like he's dropping 4 or 5 goals per World Cup. And it's not like Portugal has gotten better and better. Like, their best finish was his first World Cup. They finished fourth, right? They finished and went to the quarterfinals in 2022. All their other World Cups, the other four World Cups, either been we didn't get out of group or we didn't win our first knockout round game. So overall, like when you say, okay, there's the career of Cristiano Ronaldo and there's the World Cup career of Ronaldo, where on the biggest stage, he's been good. He's not been great. He's not been someone, and you can judge this because you see what the best goal scorers in the world are doing now at the World. You see what Mbappe's able to do in just a couple of World Cups. You see what Messi's able to do in just a couple of World Cups. Ronaldo had six World Cups to be this guy, and he's not. Right, so even though he's up on that list, he's not going to be there for long. Harry Kane's already got more goals than he has in a World Cup. He's gonna probably double Ronaldo's gonna wind up with. So I mean, when you compare him to some of the other great players of just the last few years ago, man, he's had a long time to really make his mark in the World Cup. He's got 11 goals, right? Like he's good. I'm not saying 11 goals is bad. He's been good. He's not been great. It's not been what Portugal expects of him. The endings for Portugal in the tournament, I'm sure they expect at least one final. Again, when you have the best player in the world, or at the very worst, the second best player in the world, yeah, I think you have every right to expect you're going to make a World Cup final or make the semifinals more than once. So, yeah, overall, like his World Cup career has been good. It's not been great.
2: Yeah, I mean, the other is, you know, how much of the disconnect it is where you've got one great player and a squad. Because you go in their World Cup history, there ain't a lot of scoring coming from anywhere else, right? And we joke about it with some of the other teams that are still alive. Wow, look at, you know, what Harry Kane and Bellingham are for England, or Holland is for Norway, or Messi for Argentina. You know, the one person coming through. But it always looks disjointed. Like that game today, they lose 1-0. It never looked like connected and cohesive. And then they had
0: one. Like Spain is just going, when do we need a goal to win? When do we need a goal to win this game?
2: We'll like that pass was tremendous, yeah. Right? Yeah. To open up that scoring chance. But there was one with Ronaldo cross that came through. He couldn't get there, right? I don't think he thought the ball was going to get through. But you just see, there was another stat. I think Vozinha had more dribbles completed than he did coming into today's game. take that for what you will. All of that. It's like he's not eating a lot of space by way of comparison. Messi ranked coming into the weekend's game 618th out of 618 in terms of distance traveled. So guys are picking their spots, no question. But, you know, for Ronaldo, I think you look at him on this stage, and, I mean, he's not on the screen much. And then the ball comes in. There was one play earlier today. I'm like, is he really like 10 yards offsides and they're not calling it? Like, because the ball goes through. It's like, oh, there he is. And you can see the defenders both looking like just kind of pointing in the general direction, looking for the flag to go up, but it never does. Yeah. But like, hard to deny the impact the guy's had. And when he has had an opportunity, it's been electric. And we talk about those players that transcend the game, certainly one of those. But, you know, watching for a string of moments game to game, no, it's not there. Just got to wait for that one.
0: Yeah, I mean, look, wait, hey, when you have Uzbekistan, oh, all right, hey, I can score a couple of
2: goals
0: against
2: Uzbekistan, baby, come on.
0: Sure. Yeah,
2: and then he was back, unless he wasn't.
0: Just the fact that Portugal has played better without him than they have played with him, right? Like, I mean, just think about that.

0: questions, right? Because, but he was still getting dogged for, yeah, look at Messi, but he hasn't won a World Cup. Look at Argentina. All they do is disappoint. All they disappoint. And now he's completely, you know, come full circle where guys like Ronaldo, you can say, yeah, as great as he was, boy, but then you get to the World Cup and it's, oh, yeah, kind of good, but not great. Almost like how we look at Peyton Manning when he went through his NFL career, where Peyton Manning, boy, regular season, mm-hmm. most of the playoffs, he's, you know, a regular season, he's phenomenal. He gets to the playoffs, yeah, he's good, but he wasn't great. In the playoffs, you didn't get the same production from Peyton Manning that you got from him in the regular season, right? You just didn't, right? Barry Bonds, as great as he was during his career, Balco notwithstanding, what happened when you got to the playoffs? For the most part, Barry Bonds was bad. Had a great 2002 World Series. That's not saying he didn't, but sometimes there's that difference level where when you talk about a player for the playoffs, yeah, but what's he done in the playoffs? Look at this guy's playoff, not a playoff performer. X, Y, and Z. Like, there's a lot of comparisons there where you see a guy with one level of excellence that he's had for most of his career that makes you just go, wow, and the big superstar that he is. And then you get to the World Cup and you go, well, that's the real playoffs. You go, ooh, okay, boy, would have expected a little bit more. And yes, it's 3 games or 5 games or 6 games once every 4 years. But I'm sorry, that's why it's the World Cup. That's why it's special. All right, is that, well, it's a World Cup. It's only 3-4 games. No, it's why it's the biggest sporting event in the planet. It's why 1 billion people watched Argentina win the last World Cup across the globe. I'm sorry, the World Cup is the World Cup, and if you're the best player, you need to come through in the biggest moments at the top time. And Ronaldo was good. He wasn't great, right? Pulisic has just been bad. You know, forget about good. He's just been bad overall in the World Cup and injured with the combination for mm-hmm. him. That's what sucked about him. But, I mean, when you talk about two guys that, you know, the impression, the imprint of Pulisic outside of this is, boy, in other tournaments he's played well. He's done well for the United States. He's done well up and down his career in Europe and in Italy. Okay, that's great. But the World Cup, boy, he's supposed to be Captain America. And but the next level is, okay, I would love for Pulisic to have been good, not great. You know, that we might have one more, we might still be playing Mike Harmon if Pulisic has been good, not great. But he wasn't even good. And for Ronaldo, maybe Portugal wins. Maybe they have a World Cup or two if he was as good as he was in the World Cup as he was during his career.
1: Well, and that's it, right? It's the different level, and we watch guys rise or fall. Like today, the moment felt so huge for the United States. Perhaps that's some, not just for Ronaldo, but for his teammates there in Portugal. And maybe, like we watch here, maybe he's just that guy, that next step or three ahead of everybody else when he's on the pitch, in terms of having to change your offensive mindset to try to get him involved, try to get him the ball, especially because he's not moving that well, right? I mean, we talked about that, where most of his goals are coming as a result of penalties that he didn't draw. So you have that part of it. By the way, Messi also wins because he's 5'7".
0: Yeah, no,
1: yeah, I mean,
0: true.
1: All these other guys standing, stick 6'2", 6'5", statuesque. Nope. I rise up for the little guys. 5'7". Let's go.
0: Time now to find out what's trending in the wide world of sports with special delivery Steve DeSager, who's going to kick things off with a result in sports that nobody saw coming. The Mets beating the Braves 7-6 in 10 innings. Steve-o.
2: Yeah, we didn't see that coming. The whole Belgium thing we kind of saw coming. Maybe not the way it wound up 4-1 for crying out loud, but as we've been saying for a couple of weeks, these two teams did play in the U.S. in March in front of a huge crowd in Atlanta. And against the backup goalie, the Americans lost 5-2 that day. Looking ahead, the 2030 Men's World Cup, by the way.
0: We should have had our backup goalie in tonight. Maybe it would have been better if we had Matt Turner in.
2: The irony is goaltending is usually the best position for the American men's soccer
1: Tim
2: program.
1: Howard, baby.
2: Going back decades, it's the offense that has, and then suddenly in this World Cup, the offense is there, and I'm thinking, we're going to get away with having these goalkeepers. Nope, that was exposed as well today. In 2030, co-hosting the Men's World Cup will be Spain, Portugal, and Morocco. It will also be the 100th anniversary of the tournament. And that'll be June through July that summer as well. And then 2034, Saudi Arabia will be hosting the World Cup. Tomorrow in Riyadh, Saudi Arabia, a high of 110, just for the record. So maybe
1: hydration breaks.
2: For 45 minutes in the middle of every 45 minutes.
0: That tournament's going to be in December. All right, then.
2: I think we can call that one already.
0: But I'll call this one. We're going to finish

0: third in the next World Cup. Because 100 years ago in the first World Cup, the United States finished third.
1: Do you know why we finished third?
0: There were only two teams playing.
1: No.
0: And we finished third.
1: It was 16 teams. Well, actually, it was only 13 teams playing because the two teams from Asia didn't make it and Egypt missed its boat. So... So, yeah, we won our first two games in the very first World Cup, 1930, and then kind of like all the other tournaments in the last 20 years, then we played a real team and lost 6-1 to Argentina, and that was that. Funny how history repeats itself.
0: Messi
1: tonight
0: had a hat trick in that game. He had three goals. He was only 6 years old.
1: Yeah, but also 5'8", oddly. Yeah. Belgium 4-1 over the United States tonight. Malik Tillman with a free kick goal in the 31st minute, briefly tying the game 1-1. Belgium quickly scored again in the 33rd minute. The U.S. against European sides. Last 15 matchups against Europe, 1-12 with two ties. And that one was the win against Bosnia last week. Bosnia is not Belgium. I think we could have concluded that on paper before. We saw it on the field tonight. Spain in Dallas eliminated Portugal 1-0 on a goal in the 91st minute. By the way, Belgium is undefeated in its last 18 games now. Spain is undefeated in regulation in its last 35 straight games now, tying its national record. And it's Spain against Belgium in LA Friday afternoon in a quarterfinal. Trained to push past the pain, not athletes, just people, trafficked every day right here in the United States, sometimes by someone they trusted. During the World Cup, help us break the silence. 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To Major League Baseball, the Mets got a 3-run homer top of the ninth from Juan Soto and eventually won in 10 innings at Atlanta 7-6. Matt Olson, 2 home runs in the loss for the Braves. Milwaukee scored 4 in the 7th and won 4-3 at St. Louis. Washington, 12-11 winners against Houston. The Yankees won at Tampa Bay 5-1. Today, Kansas City ripped Philadelphia and Christopher Sanchez 15-1. There are 3 late games. It's the Diamondbacks 8-0 at San Diego, bottom of the 8th. Giants lead 8-1 over the Blue Jays, bottom of the 8th. The Dodgers ahead of the Rockies 6-2 in the bottom of the 5th inning. Shohei Ohtani, a 2-run homer and a 2-run single. Back to you.
0: Thank you, Steve-O. The Jason Smith Show with my best friend, Mike Harmon. Coming up next, we get back into the night and the day that was for the United States. Why? The Balogun controversy and him getting reinserted in the United States lineup was completely overrated. Wait, what? That's next. We'll tell you why. Jason and Mike, Fox.
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15: 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Just like Mr. Loon's drive.
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0: Jason Smith Show with me, Mike Harbin, continues here. Fox Sports Radio. Having a blast with you tonight, with the exception of, well, that outcome. United States men's national team goes down terribly.
1: Blah, blah, blah.
0: That about sums it up.
2: Yeah, we suck again.
0: I tried to put together, you know, words, but sometimes the visceral sounds get us to where we need to be.
1: How many A's and R's are in that? Blah. Yeah, okay, there's four A's, R's, a G-H. Now, look, to look at this game, you can't do it without taking a wider view of the controversy surrounding Flo Balogun being able to play in this game without serving a suspension for a red card that he got at the end of the last game. And this story was so white hot for the last 24, 36 hours. Like, it's insane how white hot this was. Every post on social media was about, should Balogun play? Should he not? Oh, I know the U.S. got screwed, but now he probably shouldn't play. And the president got involved, and that shouldn't have happened. And now Belgium, they're tweeting out now, oh, you know, overturn this. They were scared out of their minds to face Balogun today, but now it's, oh, we won. Now we can be troll everybody. This story was so white hot, and the perspective on this was that, and I tweeted this out earlier today, this story is going to be so hot, but as anything that's this hot, it goes cold very quickly. And in a day, we won't talk about this story at all because it's over. The United States lost. Okay, yes, Balogun played. FIFA and President Trump, however they looked at this, they righted a wrong because it wasn't really a red card, so they let him play. But however you feel about this now, this story is over because the United States lost. They lost in really difficult fashion where they didn't look like they belonged in the same field as Belgium. Now, a lot of it was their own doing because they played terribly. But now this ends. And even if the United States had won, the story would end quickly because let's say with the United States loses, the story's over. But if they kept winning, if they won tonight, and then they beat Spain, and then they beat France, no one's talking about how, oh, Balogun should have been able to play against Belgium. But whoa, whoa, United States just beat Spain and France. Oh, my goodness, they could win the World Cup. They're playing Argentina, you know, in the final. You know, they're playing England in the final right after the 250th anniversary of the country. Like, this was always a story that was going to be very hot for a short period of time, and then we move on from. And now, basically, there's going to be a little bit of it tomorrow, but the rest of it, it's going to be over, right? I mean, the whole Balogun controversy now, it was this big a deal. Then we had a game, and now we're moving on.
0: Yeah, I mean, it's only a big deal for a short time because they lost, right? If they'd extended it and Balogun had a big game to beat Belgium, the rest of the world would still be, you know, raising their hand going, hey, wait, hold on. And I know we had the Ronaldo precedents that had been set going back to qualifying and an elbow to the back. The guy in a game against Ireland and the suspension of the suspension there. But once you get to the, hey, there's going to be no further penalty going back to last Friday, which happened to be Balogun's birthday, by the way, that you thought it was a done deal. So that extra, hey, here's one from the bottom of the deck that felt greasy and so FIFA. You always say so Mets, so Jets. Yeah. This felt so FIFA. And the problem is now you're doing it mid-tournament, I think is the biggest thing that would be the takeaway and something that will have to be discussed, even though the United States part of it is out, is that, well, what about all those red cards in the group play where guys didn't get to play in a second game or a third game? What about some of the, are we going to challenge yellow cards now? Because those are a gateway to a red card. Like what happens? Like, does this throw everything, you know, into disarray? You know, yes, it kills the United States part of it for now because, you know, we lost and we got thumped. We didn't just lose. We got humiliated on our home field. But, hey, I don't know. I think it would have had a lot of juice if they rolled into LA Stadium on Friday against Spain with this.
1: FIFA is now introducing a lavender card that is between a yellow and a red. Yellow is still the yellow. The lavender means it rises to the level, but not quite of a red. So if you get the lavender card, that's not quite going to be a red. And if you get a fuchsia card, that's actually one level above the red card. The fuchsia card means you can never play again. So these are the different cards we're going to get right now here. I want them to be just go 17 different colors. Just go all the different. Forget yellow and red. Give a whole bunch more.
0: There's a pause. What's the pause for? Well, he's trying to figure out which color he's picking from the vast array, the color palette, like you're picking out curtains.
1: Exit out by the Fresca, exit Swollen Dome. Coming up next, how big of a game was this tonight between the United States and Belgium? The answer is going to surprise you.
3: Not big. We suck. We are.
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0: Here's what you need to know.
1: Belgium ripped the USA 4-1 at the World Cup's round of 16 game in Seattle tonight. The Americans are out, allowing a goal in the ninth minute to Belgium, which was out shooting the U.S. through 30 minutes, 7-0. It was a 10-1 shots advantage by late first half. The U.S. still has won a round of 16 game just once since the very first World Cup almost 100 years ago. The Americans had lost head-to-head to Belgium in an exhibition in March in Atlanta, 5-2. Today in Dallas, Spain eliminated Portugal 1-0 on a goal in the 91st minute. The Sacramento Kings waived DeMar DeRozan. In the two late ball games in the majors, bottom of the ninth, Diamondbacks lead at San Diego 8-0. Top of the seventh in L.A., Dodgers 6-3 over the Rockies. Shohei Ohtani, a two-run homer and two-run single. The Mets won in 10 innings at Atlanta 7-6. Yankees 5-1 winners at Tampa Bay. Washington 12-11 over Houston. I'm Steve DeSager.
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6: I was wrong. My opinion was wrong.
4: Oh, thank you, Becky Hammond. You know, the United States has to have a dude. You gotta have a 1A. If you don't have a 1A, you're not gonna win a championship.
7: We need a
4: 1A.
7: We need a defender. Have a 1A.
8: Need a defender.
7: I'm a ream.
8: Need a goalie.
4: Yeah. Need a lot of things.
8: Tyshirt's been on edge the whole night. Like, I came in and like he's been kind of pacing around like he's ready to attack.
4: No, I get it. I get it.
9: No, you don't get it.
4: No, I completely get it.
9: You're totally chill with us sucking.
4: I'm not chill. I have seen us suck longer than you have.
9: I've never seen us suck this bad.
4: I've seen. No. Dude, we were worse in 2022. We didn't make it in 2018.
9: That's fine. We sucked in general. This made us look like we were something.
4: Because we had expectations.
8: Hope is a dangerous thing, man. What do I tell you from Shawshank all the time?
4: When you have expectations, sometimes things can be more difficult, and that's really what I saw tonight, a team that wasn't ready for the moment, right? Not that we're not good enough, because even though Belgium was a really good team, right, they're a top 10 team in the world, can you say if we played our normal game or the game that we played in the first four games, it wouldn't be a toss-up game? Not a game that we couldn't win on our home field? Of course not. But we played absolutely terrible, and we gifted them three of their four goals, and the game was over after Matt Friis made one of the worst mistakes you could possibly make as a keeper. And I'm going to come out and delay holding onto the ball and getting rid of it with a player right behind me. Like, we gave them three goals on three horrendous decisions. I don't think it's way less what Belgium did than what we did to ourselves, and Belgium just took advantage of. Right?
8: Mr. Marsh, my guy, right there.
4: Unlike I felt. You know, listen. We should have won the. No. We played terrible the entire game.
8: Well, you got Kenny Atkinson. Which guy do you want to pick for your analysis here?
4: I can't Mitch Johnson it and say we played better 70% of the game. No,
8: 72. 72. No, don't short him.
10: Analytically, we won this game, Jason.
4: Yeah. No. There was no analytic wins. It was just.
8: We completed more passes. We had more time of possession.
4: We were terrible. I can't even say that. But. You know, we'll have more on the breakdown of what surprised us, coming up in a few minutes. But a couple of different things on the game tonight. If I said to you the over, and we'll wait and see what it's going to be. If I said to you the over-under of total viewers of this game, and I put the over-under at 50 million, would you go over or under that number?
8: Under.
4: See, because I'm going to go over. I think there was so much attention on this game. This was such a moment in time with the Balogun decision, people that didn't know anything about soccer. As we saw, we had 25 million people watching the game against Bosnia. Now you have a game where the president got involved. Now people that didn't even, that weren't even watching, are going, now I'm watching because the president got involved, right? Because there's no better battle in the world than Democrats versus Republicans.
8: Well, and
4: right?
8: Some folks decided to cheer against us because of it. So
4: better. I'm hate watching, right? I don't know that we couldn't easily double that, because that was the most watched soccer game domestically in United States history, was a game against Bosnia. And that was 26 million people. I would not be surprised if we doubled that for this game tonight. There was just that much attention on it. Well, and I think it's a big jump, but okay. I'm from 26 to 50. I'll give you 50 million. I could say over.
8: A lot of folks took the back end of this long holiday weekend and decided to make it a 4-day.
4: Oh, sure.
8: You know, 5 p.m. local kick for us here West Coast. I mean, might have taken a little bit off, although the roads were fairly empty as kickoff approached. I could say that
4: it might take out some Super Bowls, man. Like, that might take out some Super Bowls. I mean, not recent ones obviously, but like ones in the 70s, and maybe, you know, that's gonna take out, it's gonna be higher rated than some Super Bowls.
8: This is gonna be like a lot more people let down, more so than any bad Christmas morning.
4: Yeah,
8: because you loaded up to watch this, and I mean, hopefully you had some nice beverages and food. I know there were some great deals going on across the world, from the fast casual to straight out fast food to the restaurant down the street, drink specials, food specials, whatever. So hopefully they made a mint in all of it. But you know, I hope the United States performance didn't, you know, sour him. But boy, this taco really isn't very good. This pasta is terrible. It's like, no, it was good. Your taste was just affected by what you watched on television.
4: No, I think every bar knows, every manager was savvy enough that the minute Matt Freeze made that ridiculously bad play, they said, get your bills to your people. Get your bills to your table. They're all going to get up and leave. It's 3-1. It's over. Get your bills there. Make sure they pay you and they don't chew and screw. All right, make sure. Get out there.
8: Here you go. Drink specials. Happy hour is back on for the last however long this misery retains us.
4: Now, do you want to know flip side? Because I'll give you some positives here.
8: Look at you.
4: What wasn't a lot from the United States tonight. The good of the Balogun decision to allow him to play. Because there is one, I believe, an unassailable good that came of his decision, the decision to let him play. Right now, there's Balogun gets the red card, and we know that, hey, all right, he can't play. But then all of a sudden, the president calls the president of FIFA a couple of days later. Yeah, we're suspending that red card, and Flo Balogun can play on Monday.
8: He would not have been able to flip Sepp Blatter, I can tell you that.
4: He was the
8: president of everybody.
4: Yeah, but dude, Sepp Blatter had to resign because of a global corruption that was unprecedented.
8: Again, FIFA history.
4: When I saw Sepp Blatter on the Sepp Blatter social media account today that said, hey, FIFA, what are you doing? We need an explanation. Like, dude, are you kidding? You had to resign because of much controversy and a global dysfunction where people didn't know legally what was going on. And he's the guy saying, I don't know about this, FIFA. Wow. So there are two schools of thought on it, right? And this, you're wondering, Jason, how can you say this? Yes, there is. Balogun should have played. There was a wrong that was righted in allowing him to play. Or, hey, a red card and you can't play is a red card and you can't play. We're starting to change the rules. What happens when you change the rules like this, right? So, yes, there are both sides to that, and I completely understand that. But you want to know what the absolute unassailable good is in this story, is because this is now putting FIFA officiating on notice, and it has no choice but to improve and be more transparent. This was such a huge story that there's no way any sort of officiating now going forward in FIFA, in World Cups, in the Euro, in whatever you want to talk about, right? There's no way the officiating can be done under a cloud of darkness like it's been done basically since the beginning of time in the World Cup. Where, why is this decision being made? I don't understand. We have to know more. we're going to see officiating improve. There's going to be no more, why did it seem like the thumb was on the scale against the United States? Why were all these calls missed against Bosnia, right? The scrutiny on improving officiating, you think NBA officiating's bad, right? I mean, you look at what goes on with FIFA and you go, I don't understand how guys can get tackled on corner kicks and there's no foul called. Well, the guy wasn't going to get the ball, so we can't really have a foul. Oh, well, but he still got tackled. Yeah, but he was out of the play. It doesn't matter. If you're out of the play, you're not offside. You can't get a foul committed upon you, all of these things. There is no choice but to have an improvement in officiating top down in FIFA, because this is what's opening the door to it. There's always been calls that have been made that you scratch your head and go, I don't understand here. Is there something going on? Look, we live it in the NBA all the time. Why is Scott Foster being assigned to do all these games? Why is Tony Brothers on this game? I don't understand. Oh, here we go. I mean, just the fact that Scott Foster's nickname is the Extender, right? So we see it and we live it in the NBA. And I want to say that incrementally, officiating is getting better, but you look at the NBA finals and the favors that were done for Wemby, maybe that's a tipping point that the officiating in the NBA is going to be scrutinized a little bit more, right? We already saw with SGA all the attention that was spent on him, all he does is flop. Well, guess what happened? He didn't get all those flopping calls in the final series against the Spurs, when he turned into a guy that's all he did was flop. So I want to think that maybe incrementally it's going to get better, but FIFA, this blows anything away that we saw with Wemby or Gilgeous Alexander. There's no choice but to get a better viewpoint and overseeing of officiating when it comes to FIFA the World Cup. There's no way you can go put the genie back in the bottle and go, yeah, we'll have all kinds of calls that happen, red cards and suspensions and yellow cards that are going to be done at the whim of the officials. Like, that can't happen anymore.
8: Sure it can, because you just cite Article 27. What? You admit no wrongdoing, just saying we reserve the right to change our mind. That's all they did. They didn't admit any error in process. Everybody's like extrapolating. It's just like the original foul call. It's like, well, you can't prove intent. I don't need to. It was a dangerous play. We decided there's red card. Red card.
4: But the whole process was flawed. Like, that's not the replay.
8: No, but they didn't say it. But they didn't admit to any of that in this.
4: Right, but
8: in
4: now
8: this,
4: we know that. Right, but now we know that, and now that this has come of it, it's like, it's going to be hard to hide stuff like that again. Now you're going to have teams that, I want to peel this red card, this yellow card, this, as you
8: no,
4: talked about.
8: No, that's what
4: earlier.
8: I said, right? It
4: there's
8: could
4: going to be, there's opened... going to be fouls that are appealed. Hey, he was called for a foul here. We want to appeal this decision right now. It's just a free kick from midfield. No, we want
8: but
4: to appeal.
8: But are we going
4: to
8: do VAR after every time two guys bump into each other? That's it. Was it truly a foul or not? I mean, because, look, you cited a couple of things for the U.S. For every other team in this tournament and every tournament we've ever seen, they've got a list of grievances a mile long. The 2-minute report in the NBA, we mock it openly. What are we going to get from after the end of one of these World Cup games? What is that guy bringing out? It's not 2 stone tablets. Nope, that's longer than a roll of toilet paper unfurled. And it's all the different things they had to go back and look at the 90+. That's
4: just
8: where we're going if you want to open that door.
4: Just watch and see all the nations that are now going to put forth any sorts of appeal on, right? Like, they've opened the door to that, right? So now there's no way teams are going to say, oh, well, we're not going to appeal that. We're not going to. No, they're going to appeal all the time. And this is going to be a general thing. And transparency in officiating is always good.
8: Yeah, but there was no transparency.
4: Yeah, but now we're going to get it. That's what my point is, that this is the case that's going to bring us that transparency. We never had it, but now we found out how this sausage was made. And now it's going to be much more difficult, because now it's not just one nation. You know, the United States the big test case. Well, here they are, and the president made a phone call, and FIFA said, oh yeah, we'll go look at it. Oh, okay. Now all of a sudden, England's going to do it, Argentina, France, everybody is going to do this now. It's going to be it's going to be much more transparency and efficient. Is it going to be perfect? No, but it's going to be better. And as long as officiating on this stage is better, and we're not looking back and saying, oh, there's a hand of God that cost somebody a championship there. Oh, okay. There's Qatar in 2022 getting awarded whatever they get awarded. Like, it's going to be all over the place, top to bottom. You are going to see more transparency, and that's a good thing. I mean, I don't see a downturn for this for anything with soccer.
8: So let's thank the United States government and President Trump. The whole soccer-loving community should all join hands across the globe. It's no longer hands across America. It's all across the globe saying,
4: I mean, hey, we already had the...
8: It's FIFA, though, man. Come on.
4: But we already had the Great Britain Prime Minister say, hey, wait a minute. We don't want to, you know, about moving the game time against Mexico. Yeah. So suddenly, wait. Whoa, so what's the big... If President Trump can ask about a red card and you... But you asking about moving the game because it's advantageous weather-wise, that's not the same thing?
8: Well, both squads did that, though. Impede? Mexico wanted it moved earlier.
4: Yeah,
8: England
4: said no,
8: and that was like the battle of lightsabers.
4: But you're already getting that. Hey, we want to move this. Now world leaders are going to get involved now. Just wait. It's going to look, boy, the next World Cup's going to look like a meeting of the UN. It's going to be everybody's going to be...
8: Well, because that's part of the... But that's part of the laws of the game, too, is that you're supposed to be immediately disqualified if the governments try to get involved. Like, hello.
4: Pick one from the deck
8: of everybody that got involved.
4: It's a good story because we're gonna get that for officiating, and that's a great thing.
8: It's huge.
4: Is it gonna be night and day, or is it gonna be incrementally better? Whatever it is, it's going to be better. So that's why.
8: So we're gonna get more specificity in Article 27.
4: The phone.
8: We don't
4: call
8: have to tell you why
4: Trump
8: we decided.
4: Was only 8 minutes. It wasn't the 15 minutes that we thought it was. So really the impact on this was, we're going to get it. It's transparency. We're getting it.
8: Look at you. You have faith in FIFA.
4: Exit out about a fresco. Listen, Sepp Blatter is questioning FIFA. Okay. Like I said, Sepp Blatter is questioning FIFA. All right. That tells you that things are not what they used to be. Right. That old FIFA. It ain't what it used to be. Exit out about a fresco. Exit Swollen Dome. Jason Smith, Mike Harmon live from the Fox Sports Radio studios. The three biggest takeaways from the United States loss to Belgium coming up next right here. Jason and Mike. Fox Sports Radio.
0: It's infield. The U.S. is hesitating. A bouncing ball picked up in the box. And that's the opening goal for Belgium. It was De Ketelaere.
9: There's one of three.
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24: Lows level off around 63 tonight under partly cloudy skies. Winds out of the south around 5 miles per hour. Sunshine mixed with clouds at times again tomorrow. Highs level off around 87. 67 tomorrow night. Slight chance for storms. 86 Wednesday with a chance for storms. 81 Thursday. Storms continue. From the Weatherology Weather Center, I'm meteorologist Paul Trombley on 99.3 The Fan, Winona. Currently it's 68 degrees.
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2: This goes to USA.
1: This is the most sports involved Alex Tyshon has ever been in a show in the decade you have been with us. United States losing to Belgium tonight, 4-1, getting knocked out of the World Cup. Tyshon sent me a GIF, Harmon, that says, "This is the only thing Pulisic should be delivering," and it's Pulisic dressed up as a DoorDash guy.
3: Oh, wow.
2: Am I wrong?
1: He was terrible tonight. He was absolutely terrible.
2: The entire World Cup, he's been terrible.
1: He was absolutely terrible.
3: He had that good half.
1: Hang on. He had a really good first half in the opening game.
2: That's awesome.
1: That's what he had.
2: Cape Verde was better than him. Come on.
1: Well, yeah. I mean, come on now. I mean, Cape Verde. I mean, they nearly pulled the upset of upsets.
3: When are we booking our flights?
2: Yeah. I'm so down.
3: Come on. You want to talk about socials and great PR for a spot for many different reasons and angles? I'm in.
1: I mean, I think they're going to make a movie out of the goalie's life, right?
3: Sure.
2: They better.
3: Well, Kelce, there's a huge market that he might become the goalie over at Miami.
1: Yeah.
3: Bring him stateside.
2: Yeah. Yes.
1: Yeah. 100%.
3: Legend.
1: Now, the United States losing tonight to Belgium in the round of 16, 4-1, and it didn't really feel even that close. There's three big takeaways from this game, right? Number one, in a game that, you know, we all saw, again, probably 50 million people watched this. That's how big a deal this game was. Overall, I would say the United States, not ready for the moment. They were not in a game where you would think they would come out flying with Flo Balogun being put back in the lineup. You know, even a couple of players said after the game, "I felt like that was a big boost for us." You know, Balogun coming in, like, he's one of the best strikers in the world, and he's what we've been missing for a better part of three decades. And they come out so absolutely flat. And not only that, they look fundamentally bad. They look a lot like the World Cup teams I watched for the better part of the last 15 years, where when they played a better team, they didn't know what to do. They didn't know where to go on plays. There was no communication, and so many goals were breakdowns. And that's what tonight was. Breakdown on the first goal. Tim Ream was awful. Breakdown on the second goal. Tim Ream was awful again. Third goal, I don't know what Matt Freese is thinking, trying to come all the way out and make a play. Like, it was just bamboozled the entire game.
3: He's been called Young Wei Koo for kicking the ground.
1: Tonight was just, this was not the team that we saw the first four games of the World Cup, not even close. And you know, we said it right after. We actually said it before the final gun. So congratulations to everybody else who said this. You know, I'm sure they listened to us and said it, is that, you know, they picked a bad time to have a bad game because top to bottom, everybody was bad. Couple of bright spots for a little while individually. Tillman, obviously a bright spot. First guy in 60 years to score two free kicks in a World Cup game. So a couple of bright spots a little bit. But overall, the United States was bad, and they were not ready. When you come out for a round of 16 game and you look that ill-prepared to play, like that's unforgivable for a player perspective. And I wish we could find a way to quantify it, but for the last 100 years, we've been keeping track of sports. Sometimes for reasons known only to them, teams come out flat in big games. In the NFL, in the NBA, Major League Baseball, I don't know why. You think, well, I can't believe we came out flat. But yes, we came out flat for this game, and that's what happened with the United States, and that's why they're going home. They were dominated from the beginning of this game on and never really got into it.
3: Yeah, you know me. It's the question when you're at home, right? This is not, hey, you've traveled many a weary mile. Hey, you've had a bunch of setbacks. Hey, there was a huge rainstorm that kept you standing on the sideline like a caged animal for 3 hours waiting to get to the opening kick. No, you're at home in Seattle. The buildup, the expectation, you got a nation, even a lot of the naysayers. I mean, those that were still on the other side of that fence, you know who they are. They know who they are. They hate fun. Maybe some would say they hate America. I don't know. But the idea that you just had this groundswell of support behind you and you still come up with that effort. I'm like, look, the human brain, we'll never understand fully how it works, right? I stipulate to that. I am not a rocket scientist. I am not a brain surgeon. I am a loudmouth with a little bit of higher education behind me. but no medical training whatsoever. No psychological training whatsoever. I am just baffled that in this moment, this grand stage, this grand opportunity after our 250th anniversary as a country, that this was the response with all that buildup, with those expectations. You always want to ask, you know, hey, when you have that many people slapping you on the back and telling you how great you are, whether you rise to that occasion. Well, I will tell you this. All they've got is red marks from the back slapping that went on before today.
1: Man, I'll tell you, look, there's the number one thing coming out flat, unforgivable. But again, it's a phenomenon of sports. We see it all the time. I don't get how that happened. The second thing is, what did I say throughout group play? What was my only question about Team USA? Scores? Got it, right? We're good. We're good everywhere we are. I don't know how good our back line is. I really don't, because they either didn't play a lot, didn't get to see them a lot because of our attack was so good and we were able to control the ball. And there were times when we looked really dicey. The second half against Australia was dicey. The end against Turkey was dicey. I said, I don't know how good our back line is. And turns out, not all the time, Mike Harmon, do I like being right. Because, boy, was I right about this. Because watching them try to figure it out today, like, I can't tell you one guy on our back line that I thought played okay. And this is like just who didn't play the absolute worst. Like, who was worse besides Tim Ream? I mean, like, they played so poorly. And, again, they played like they had never played together. Like, that's kind of what I looked like. There was no confidence. There was no cohesion of when Belgium would attack, like, we need to be here and here. Like, fundamentally, like, you know, the first play, Tim Ream is guarding grass, and when he could have broke up the play, and Matt Freeze not in the right spot. Second goal, hey, you got to defensively, you have to be on him a little bit more than you were. You can't let him just
3: gotta
1: bowl you over.
3: Yep.
1: You know, Tim Ream's got to be strong on the ball and not just get. I mean, it looked that the Tim Ream, the second goal, kind of looks like that big gift from the NBA playoffs where it was Mitchell Robinson dunking over Joel Embiid, and they turned Joel Embiid into a baby,
3: yeah,
1: like, you know, in a sling that Mitchell Robinson's carrying around. Like, that was the second one. I'm going, I don't understand that. I don't understand either of those plays. How this is how Belgium was able to score. That it was just that fundamentally we looked like we hadn't played together. And again, that's part of not being the team I saw the first four games, but boy, was that the team we saw today.
3: Well, and that's the thing, right, is what we saw versus what we saw. And you got to try to figure that out of how good versus level of competition. Look, you got to beat who's on the schedule. We talked about an advantageous home cooking kind of draw, and then Bosnia was still, what, 61st, and you're looking good, and the attack looks great. Well, the attack didn't look great today. And you had all your component parts, which meant that the back line had to be competent. And they were anything but, right? You talk about Ream, he turns to face the ball. And you've got your keeper too concerned about whether guys offside to actually go and try to play the ball, right? We're watching goalies stand on their heads throughout this entire tournament. Go game to game with the number of huge saves. Go look at the clinic that England put on last night. Look at our folk hero, Vozinha. Go all the way down. They quick pitched him with a messy free kick, and he still saved it on the other end of the net. Here, hey, I'm looking for the offside. I don't know, if you sprawled out, you might have actually gotten a piece of the ball. But you didn't. You didn't bother. And then that third goal. That third goal will live in my memory and haunt my nightmares for years to come. As we watch that disaster unfold. So I don't know how much of it was, boy, I was encouraged that this was great, and I'm only worried about the back line. You had a huge step up in class. I don't care what world rankings are. We use them as just kind of a piece to it all. But can you tell me that there's only a separation between 9 and 17 after what you watched today, even if they were self-inflicted? Good teams don't do that.
1: Yeah, no, but the thing is like, and that's the third part, is that my third takeaway is that because it was more Belgium taking advantage of us than them playing great, I feel way better about us. Again, coming off of the 2022 World Cup, I did not feel good at all, right? We didn't make it in 2018. 2022, okay, you know, they're supposed to be the early part of the golden generation, but what do we deal with the last couple of years coming off of that World Cup? Who the coach was going to be? Were the players even getting along? I mean, I remember the blank show that it was for most of the last
3: You
1: four
3: leave
1: years,
3: the Berhalter
1: right?
3: and Reina like, fight alone. Come
1: look,
3: on.
1: I remember how bad it just people forget how bad it was for Team USA on the men's side coming off of the 2022 World Cup. And it was, you know, is Berhalter going to stay? And how do they have a whole big committee put together to replace him, and he's leading it, and he names himself the replacement. Like, I don't understand how that happens. And the players didn't get along. So it was a really bad place. And in just a couple of years, Pochettino has come in, and he has built the team around some pretty good young talent. We have two young stars that we're going to build around for the next World Cup in Balogun and Tillman, right? These guys are both 24 years old, and they're both terrific. Balogun is a world-class player. So I feel good about that. I feel good that in where we are right now, losing to the number 9 team in the world in a game where we did it to ourselves, okay, I got to think that if we played this game 10 times, we're only going to play like this once. And it happened to be, look, we played four games. It happened to be in this game. It all happened. Again, bad time for a bad game. I got to think that if we played this game 10 times, we would only play this badly once. Not meaning that we're going to win the other 9 games, but the other games would be toss-ups, because that's what this game should have been. It should have been a toss-up, but because we weren't ready for the moment, because our back line wasn't any good, we got what we had tonight. But overall, I feel way better about the team going forward now than I did 4 years ago.
3: You know how we can move this thing another step forward? 4 years from now, there will be a player who will be 20 years old. He was born in San Diego, California, and we sunsetted his dad earlier today. That's right. Ronaldo Jr., let's go. Let's go. Let's get him. Start that recruiting process now. 2 letters a day.

0: you eventually become eligible for citizenship. And because he took the requisite amount of photos, he's now eligible to play for the United States in 4 years.
1: I'm listening.
2: It's pretty good.
0: All right, good. So now I need you to do your normal thing and figure out a way and get the right people on board so we can make this happen for next year.
1: You got it. I actually just started watching the replay of USA and Belgium and noticed that Ream is our captain, by the way. That didn't go too well, did it?
0: Tim Ream was playing in his last game for the U.S. men's national
1: team. Yeah, I hope
0: team.
1: So. Maybe
2: we
1: got to
2: keep our composure.
0: I'm pretty sure he was.
1: Jason, I think you're also delusional.
0: How am I delusional?
1: Because you said if we play 10 times.
0: I'm Googling it right now. Holland.
1: No, that's fine.
0: U.S. citizen.
1: No, I love that.
2: No, that one's citizen. Great. If you could find that loophole in these eligibility things, I dig that.
1: Maybe his family came here when they were pregnant, too, for like a month or two. Maybe
0: okay,
1: TSA
0: well, here
1: can
0: we go.
1: Take that.
0: No, here we go. Erling Holland, Norwegian citizen, former U.S. Secretary of the Interior Deb Holland is an American citizen, and it's spelled the same way.
1: I like where you're going with this.
0: I mean, so I think, she was Secretary of Interior for the last few years. So I think when you have the same last name as someone who is an American citizen, you can become an American citizen.
1: What if him and his girlfriend, she got pregnant here and she had her kid here? Does that make him closer to us?
0: It does, that we'd be able to have his kid.
1: No, I
0: we'd
1: want
0: have
1: him.
0: To wait. We'd have to wait 20 years, but I don't know.
1: He can't take his birth certificate, the kids?
0: That would be kind of tough. I mean, I've seen it in movies where they do the whole birth certificate thing. That would be a really difficult one.
1: Oh, okay.
0: It says here you are 6 months old. That is right. But you look to be like, I don't know, 25, 26. No. 6 months. 6 months.
2: I don't know. We've had a lot of questions about birthdays, ages, and other things.
0: Okay.
2: I don't know. Yeah. There was a southpaw pitching here in Los Angeles that we had a lot of questions about for many a year.
1: It's a good diet. Good diet.
0: Erling Holland, Deb Holland, someone stamps the wrong piece of paper. Oh, sorry, Deb. Oh, yeah, listen, you can't run for governor of New Mexico, but we can get Erling Holland in to be United States striker. And we can row the boat. Hey, we'll get him in Minnesota because Minnesota does the row the boat thing, right? Minnesota
2: Golden Gophers,
0: they do the row the boat thing.
2: Skull.
0: He can row the boat in Minnesota.
1: I like this.
2: Skull.
1: I think you're delusional about the Belgium thing, though, real quick.
0: How am I
1: you said if
0: about
1: we play
0: Belgium
1: 10 thing? Times, we have a chance out of 9? Is that what you said?
0: It should be a toss-up game 9 out
1: you're
0: of 10
1: insane.
0: Times.
1: You're insane.
0: Yeah, 9 out of 10 times.
2: I want to give you
0: it's
2: a hug.
0: It's not that far. It's not that far. Dude, what are we, 15 worldwide? We're 15th in the world.
1: 17.
0: Belgium is not.
1: They're
0: Belgium's
1: eight.
0: Not great. Belgium's not great. There is a
1: Did
0: difference.
1: You watch the game?
0: There is a difference between Belgium and the top four teams left. The top four teams like France and Argentina and England and Spain. There's a difference.
2: That may be true, but they were still that much better than us.
0: Right, but there's a difference between. You talk about those four teams versus the rest of the teams in the knockout
1: Jason,
0: round.
1: It
0: when
1: goes,
0: you get to like 7 and 8 and 17, they're
1: you're
0: interchangeable,
1: tripping.
0: Basically.
1: It goes
0: they're
1: France, there's a gap. Argentina, little bit of a gap. Then maybe you could have Spain, England, etc. Then a massive gap. Then like everybody else. We're not that close to anything. And Belgium would slap us every game.
0: Nah, dude. We made horrendous mistakes today.
1: Horrendous? Did you watch the first 45 minutes?
0: Yes,
1: we barely had the ball.
0: All on us.
1: We shouldn't even had a goal. It was bad.
0: And then we had possession for more than 55%
1: because
0: of the
1: they
0: game.
1: Had two goals. They didn't even do anything.
0: We had a bad start. We had a bad game, right? We had a bad game. Again, I'm not saying we win 9 out of 10, but that should have been a toss-up game. That should have been a toss-up game. Maybe Belgium wins 6 out of they
1: You're
0: win a toss-up
1: insane.
0: Game 6 out of 10.
1: They win 10 win, out of 10.
0: We win 3 out of 10 and they blow us out,
1: Jason,
0: like that one time.
1: I bought
0: out of 10.
1: Into your hype. I'm mad at you. I believe in this team.
0: Who are you mad at
1: they
0: me?
2: I believe that we will win. I will
0: we
1: they
0: stunk
1: sucked.
0: Today. We stunk
1: no,
0: today.
1: No, it's not today. They suck.
0: We stunk today.
1: Oh, I'm done with you.
0: Belgium didn't do anything special that said made you say, "Wow, look at that boy. We just can't
1: compete
0: with them."
1: Almost scored in 40 seconds.
0: Dude,
1: Steve, help
3: true.
1: Me.
0: Dude, I'm
3: regarding
0: just
3: the whole 9 out of 10 thing, all I would say is 2 out of 2 dentists surveyed have seen this this year. And we lost to Belgium 5-2 in March
1: Thank
3: and
1: you.
3: Lost 4-1 tonight. And by the way, a few days after that March game in Atlanta, Mexico tied Belgium 1-1 in Chicago. We've lost 7 straight times against nice. Belgium head-to-head, including in the round of 16, that overtime game about a decade ago.
0: We had a bad night.
3: I'd rather wait the 20 years for the kid that you were talking about.
2: Yeah, let's go, child of Holland.
3: 20
0: yes.
3: years
0: you know,
3: for this
0: you know,
3: round
0: about,
3: of 16 win.
0: I think about if someone came to me in 1999 and said, Jason, here's the thing. Yeah, so you know Rick Brunson who played

0: Knicks. Yeah, yeah, yeah. Here's the thing. He's going to be so huge for you. Why? Is he going to lead us to a championship? No. You got to wait for his kid. Now, it's going to be 25 years, but it's going to be worth the wait. Okay.
1: Sure.
0: All right. That's fine.
1: Okay, permanent champion. It's going to be on your permanent record, son. And by the way, if Holland was actually American, wouldn't his name already be Erling American?
0: Oh,
1: Row.
0: Very
1: get
0: nice.
1: Ready for the Row.
2: Row.
0: Oh.
2: Row.
1: All right, let's get
0: Steve
1: to the
0: Sager. He'll be here all week.
1: You.
0: Try the corned beef.
1: Like
0: now he's got
1: chuckle
0: what's trending.
1: On Thursday night.
0: Tip your waiters and waitresses.
1: It's at 10:30, so probably can't make it. But Belgium 4-1 over the United States in Seattle tonight. Belgium scored in the ninth minute, was out shooting the Americans 7-0 through 30 minutes. In fact, it was a 10-1 shot advantage late first half, and the U.S. had no corner kicks yet at that time. First time since 1990 the U.S. allowed four goals in a World Cup game. And yes, American star Flo Gallagher did play. Not that it meant anything the way the U.S. played tonight. The Americans, on the positive side, had not won their first two games at a World Cup or had any two-game winning streak at a World Cup until this one, since the very first World Cup in 1930, which, as we mentioned earlier, was a very small tournament then. Spain 1-0 over Portugal in Dallas today on a goal in the 91st minute. Spain has posted five straight shutouts in this tournament, outscoring opponents 9-0 so far. And by the way, England's Jordan Henderson is out for the tournament after wrist surgery. He fell after jumping over the ad boards to celebrate the win in Mexico last night. The excitement of the FIFA World Cup is now streaming live on Fox One, the official English streaming platform, to catch every unforgettable moment. Fox One brings the action straight to your screen, so you never miss a goal. Download Fox One and experience the FIFA World Cup live. The Sacramento Kings wave DeMar DeRozan in baseball's late ball game. Top of the ninth in L.A., Dodgers up 6-3 over the Rockies. Wins for Arizona and San Francisco. Milwaukee with four in the seventh, won 4-3 at St. Louis. The Mets got a Juan Soto three-run homer top of the ninth and won in 10 innings at Atlanta 7-6. Victories for Kansas City and Washington. Yankees won at Tampa Bay 5-1. Back to you.
0: Thank you, Steve-O. The Jason Smith Show with my best friend Mike Harmon. Coming up next, the moment of the game where I knew we were going to lose. And it's not the moment you think it is.
3: It's infield. The U.S. is hesitating. A bouncing ball picked up in the box. And that's the opening goal for Belgium. It was the
0: It's That's right there, next huh? right here. Jason and Mike, Fox Sports Radio.
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16: Okay, this is the one. 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
26: Harry Kane!
0: Yeah, now we'll be about Harry Kane now. Not going to be about Team USA. Belgium beats the United States 4-1. United States is out of the World Cup.
27: They had a good run.
0: A game where, look, you know, maybe 50 million people watch this game. We spent all kinds of time looking forward to it, coming off of Flo Balogun's reinstatement to the active roster. When did I know we were going to lose this game? Well, let's just say it wasn't very long after they started when this happened.
3: It's infield. The U.S. is hesitating. A bouncing ball picked up in the box. And that's the opening goal for Belgium. It was De Ketelaere, first to react in there on the cross. The U.S. players froze to defensively, and now they are in an early hole against Belgium.
0: Big Fox on the call. The first goal by De Ketelaar in the ninth minute after the United States was under siege for the first 8.5 minutes of this game. It could have been 3-0. But this goal, and look, we'll get to the freeze goal coming up in a few minutes. But this goal, when I watched it, and I watched it happen, I watched a bad clear, and then I watched Tim Ream stand in the middle of the box and guard nothing and allow this pass to go through. When I saw that, I had flashbacks to all the bad defensive mistakes of the past 15 years we've seen in the World Cup, where the United States just looks like a team that doesn't have the horses to match up with somebody else, that maybe we don't get the coaching, because I can't believe that we don't know what we're doing. But defensively, there was no communication. They did not play with confidence. But watching this play and then seeing the replay and seeing Tim Ream, who could have either gone to ball and got in the way and maybe stopped it, could have gone to the player, could have gone to the Ketelaar and tried to get in front of him, but instead I'm standing in the middle watching the crossing pass just come right in front of me and not do anything to a player who was open. When I saw that, I said, we are going to lose this game because we are not ready for it. We are not ready for this. This is more than opening few minutes jitters. This was, we don't look like we are ready. Like I talked about a few minutes ago, why we're not ready for the moment. Even though we were able to equalize later on in the half, it was off a bang-bang play. We had a free kick. It was a great play by Tillman. But the first 10 minutes and this goal in the ninth minute, I just said, we're not ready for this. We're back to bad habits, and it's just, it's a bad night for us, and it just kept getting worse. But I knew after that goal when I watched Tim Ream, and unfortunately, not the only bad play for Tim Ream tonight. He had a trifecta of them that put balls in the net. But when I saw that, Mike, I said, this is not going to be our night. I just had that feeling at that moment.
27: Well, he's staring down the play in front of him, right? He has turned. He's faced up. It's like, here comes the ball, and he lets it go by. He's got his hand up looking for an offsides call. Freeze behind him. He's doing the same thing. He's not looking to play the ball. It's like, before it's even kicked towards the net, he's already looking to the official for an offsides call. It's like, how about you go make a save? How about you go make a play on the ball? Just ridiculous. Just yeah. Absolutely absurd for both of them. But, yeah, that half effort in the middle of the box, you're not checking a man, you're not doing, like, do something, even if it's wrong. Kick the ball out into the stands and give him the corner, whatever. Stop the bleeding. Make a play.
0: Well, do something even if it's wrong, as long as you're doing something.
27: No, but that's what I mean.
0: Because he didn't do anything.
27: He took a couple of steps towards the goal and looked for the offsides. And I know that's the running narrative and the running joke of like, whatever. If there's something exciting happen, it's going to be called back for offsides. No. I go full Rowdy Roddy Piper.
0: One thing I will tell you, that patch of grass in front of him was not scoring that goal. That patch of grass was not going to rise up in some sort of X-Men thing where all
27: Sandman. Go Sandman.
0: The Sandman rises up. But no, he was on that patch of grass, man. That was not going to do it. But again, that's what I go back to when I go, you look at all the guys and how poorly they graded out. And again, everybody was bad from top to bottom. That's why I feel awful about tonight. I feel like, okay, the future, as you know, we played the worst we could possibly play across the board, and I can't say that that's a bad thing, because overall we played better than this, so I feel okay about the team going forward.
27: Tim
0: Ream is done. I don't need to see Tim Ream play again, but for the rest of it, okay, man, I feel pretty good about it.
27: You know my old rule of thumb: if you're gonna fail spectacularly. Congratulations on a job.
0: You want to talk about spectacular fails? Well, Mike and I have that for you coming up next right here. Jason and Mike, this is Fox Sports Radio. Don't forget, our Best of podcast goes up in about an hour. Download our names. You get it right there. Jason and Mike, Fox.
1: And then good old boys.
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0: They're going to the 10th inning in the late bowl game in L.A. The Rockies get three in the top of the ninth off closer Tanner Scott to tie it up 6-6. Colorado thought it had a seventh run for the lead in the top of the ninth. That was overturned on video review. They've just ended the ninth inning in L.A. Earlier, the Mets in 10 won at Atlanta 7-6. Arizona and San Francisco with wins. Milwaukee as well. Washington 12-11 over Houston. Yankees won at Tampa Bay 5-1. And Kansas City today ripped Philadelphia and Christopher Sanchez 15-1. Belgium dominated the United States in their World Cup round of 16 matchup in Seattle, 4-1 the final. Malik Tillman with a free kick goal in the 31st minute to briefly tie it at 1-1. Belgium quickly scored in the 33rd minute. Spain over Portugal, 1-0 in Dallas on a goal in the 91st minute. Sacramento Kings waved DeMar DeRozan. I'm Steve DeSager.
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16: Well-dressed hobo.
15: Where this has been and continues to be the big post-mortem for the United States. Losers to Belgium tonight, 4-1 in the most anticipated soccer game in United States history. The United States plays poorly from the start, but they make up for it by playing worse as the game goes on. And Belgium walking away going, wow, that was a lot easier than we thought it was. Just had to wait for them to throw up on themselves. All right, then. We're doing fine. We'll let you do it to yourself. But if you want to talk about one play that stands for tonight's game and really as embarrassing as it was for United States soccer, with the score 2-1, in the second half, and you know, I was tweeting about this at halftime that okay, there's got to be some kind of decision at halftime. We can't control the middle of the field. Belgium staying away from the middle of the field. We need a change. And Sergino Dest, who has been played really well, was terrible tonight. All of a sudden, here comes Gio Reyna. We start playing a little bit better, and we're a goal down. Okay, all right, we're a goal down. Things might be able to turn our way. And then we get this craptastic play that basically told everybody, yeah, tonight is a lost cause.
17: Beaten out of the air. Freeze has got to get there and deal with it. He takes it down off the chest. Oh, to no. Cancellara, knocks it away. Tim Ream can't block it. It is a disastrous third goal to concede to Belgium.
15: Yeah, pretty much hits it right on the head. Yeah. Big Fox on the call. Matt, and the thing is like just to look from a different perspective, because right, we talked about Matt Freeze. Everybody's calling him Young Wei Koo on social media tonight because he comes all the way out past the box to knock the ball down. He chests it, tries to just kick it out, and he kicks the ground. And not just kicks the ground, he kicks the ground about 5 feet behind the ball, which is like, I thought he got pulled. I said, okay, this is going to be a penalty or something. There's no way. They're like, nope. He just kicked 5 feet behind the ball. Again, this shows you where we were at poise-wise in this game, where we had nothing left. This is a bad decision to come out. He comes out, and now he can't just get rid of the ball, right? Because he can't fall on it. He's got to get rid of it. And the ball gets knocked back out, and the shot goes by, and Tim Ream tries to back and get his body in the way of the ball, and it sneaks in on the far post, and it's 3-1, and Belgium, the game is over. Now, I know that Freeze is getting a lot of flack for this, and it was an awful play, and it was an awful play by him. And again, but again, pardon me why I say, hey, okay, again, we did that to us. Belgium didn't do that to us. Belgium didn't say, oh, because of Belgium's great play. That didn't, no. That was an incredibly bad play by Matt Freeze, and that was an unforced error. All you do is kick the ball. All you do is kick the ball. That's all you do, but he didn't do it. But no matter how many times I see this replay, and again, I go, wow. Again, where you talk about one person being involved in so much. And I hate, you know, the guy's been a captain. He's played for so long. But wow, man, you talk about one person. Look, the entire team was terrible tonight. Tim Ream was at the center of every goal by Belgium, and he was bad on all three plays, right? We talked about the first goal where he just stood in the middle of the box and didn't do anything, and first goal happens. He gets worked by on the second goal where he can't stand strong and stop the header, or at least stop a big leaping play by Ketelaar to come in and do it. Ketelaar looked like Holland going in for that goal yesterday, where I'm just 6'5 and I'm bigger than everybody. I'm going to go in for a header and score. Ream looked small and he gets pushed to the ground, and there's your second goal. And then the third goal. And Mike, I don't know how many times I've watched this, and I see Tim Ream backing up, and somehow he just makes this like little halfway effort to try to kick at the ball when all he's got to do is stop and stand. If he stops and stands, the ball hits him and it bounces away. Now, maybe it bounces away, could bounce right back. You don't know where it's going to go, but he stops that shot from going in. I mean, his body, he had his body at that time when the shot was made. It was the smallest it could be because he was running back from the side. At some point, you have to understand, the guy's going to shoot and you have to kind of stand there like a goalie, but you can't move your arms. Instead, he just kind of was backing up and gives us, well, all you do, if he just stopped and stood his ground, he would have been able to block that shot, and the ball, likely, he gets it flush and it bounces out and not behind him into the net. Like, when I saw that, I said, wow, okay, this play is completely on Matt Freeze, and as well as Matt Freeze had played during the tournament, today, again, he was absolutely terrible, only outshone by the fact that Tim Ream was worse. But when I saw that, I said, how does he not even stand in the way of that? How does he keep moving and not, I mean, it's not like this ball was kicked 10 feet to his right and he couldn't get there. This ball whispers by his leg. I mean, really, it whispers by his leg and into the back of the net for that killer third goal.
1: Yeah, you want to see it look even worse? I just texted you guys as a collective the ref cam of the
15: Oh, the
1: third
15: ref cam's
1: goal.
15: The worst. The ref cam's the worst.
1: It shows you what you need to know. Plant your feet, body up. If it bounces back to him and he gets another shot, so be it. In this case, it just exacerbates and magnifies what was already an awful night in this play. Look, I'm not absolving Freeze from it because kicking the ground, come on, man. Come on.
15: I mean, I mean, how do you do that? Again, that's what, go back, think about all the bad plays we made tonight, man. Like all of these unforced errors. Again, Belgium is really just doing whatever they want to. But no, they had a pretty good game plan. They went young. They put pressure on us. They knew what they wanted to do. And Pochettino got a little bit outcoached tonight, right? I'm not going to, as great as he's been, right? I got to remember he got us to this point. Now, where do we go? Taking over where we were. I remember where we came from after the end of the Berhalter era. So Pochettino's been pretty good. But overall, you know, yes, Belgium had a great game plan tonight, but it's not like you can look at this team and go, yeah, everybody is better than everybody we have. All right, like they just completely outclassed us tonight. No, they sat around and waited. They knew in the first 10 minutes of this game, they said, the United States is not ready. The United States is not ready. There's miscommunication. We are absolutely doing something to them that they're having a tough time dealing with, and we have the right game plan. We are going to win this game. Just don't do anything crazy. Don't make, and what did you see them do? Did they make any risky passes? They tried to send the ball to the middle of the field at all? No, they just sat back knowing that the United States, tonight is a night where they're going to make mistakes. They're in their own heads. Maybe the Balogun thing is still dealing with whatever it is, but we know we just have to sit back and not go crazy and not be our own worst enemy, and we'll win this game. And that's exactly what happened.
1: To a man, Adams, Reams, and everybody else that I've seen quotes from, they're like, hey, that the Balogun thing did not affect us, and they've owned what was terrible play. So I give them credit for that. The other, though, is to give Belgium their credit, is that you're not going to do anything risky when you have a team on edge, as the United States clearly showed they were. And look, possession and passes, whatever, those, you know, what's the old, I think it was Pat Fitzgerald many, many years ago, who was one of many coaches to throw out the stats are for losers. And that's great. Like, you can hang your hat on that if you will. You can go full Marsh in analytics and whatever else about how great you looked. In this case, if you were Belgium, you didn't need to do anything risky because the game was coming to you. Take advantage of those opportunities. What is it all? The old pressure either makes diamonds or bursts pipes. And what did we see? Boy, we had a lot of sewage out there. One play after the next. And look, you don't have to be brilliant, and I'm certainly not going to say that Belgium went all out and pillar to post. You know, they didn't put up eight. They might have been able to if they really wanted to, and put pressure on that back line and on Freeze and whatever else. I mean, you had Pochettino where he's kicking the Powerade. I mean, it showed you where he was. You got to keep your composure. Nope. No, look at his form bad. Was perfect. You might as well have put him in to try to have a centering pass or two along the way. Because this was abysmal. And look, I love your optimism. I think if they really wanted to, they could have put a hurting on us in a bigger way.
15: Nah, I think we're in a way better place than we were, and we weren't ready for tonight's game. We weren't ready for the start. For whatever reason, we were flat. Go all the way around. We didn't play like this the entire tournament.
1: Right, but we played against terrible teams, if you're going to do that, right?
15: We played with 10 and won the last game, you know, in a knockout round type of situation.
1: Yeah, Bosnia really tried to get the revenge after the lifting of the suspensions. Like, you know, you couldn't beat the United States after Balogun was sent off with 30 plus minutes remaining. I don't know why you're getting chirpy about this.
15: But I mean, look, it's sometimes a team imparts their will on the game. And I thought Belgium did that for the first 10 or 15 minutes. And then it was the United States was really bamboozled, and they didn't have to, like, they laid back. Like, how many, instead of trying to force plays, they just played it back to the keeper. They didn't try anything through the middle of the field. And the United States, we had nothing going on. And we finally got it going a little bit in the second half, but not nearly enough because the tactics were there. The tactics were there, and we were not ready for this game. I mean, I'm gonna go to that all the way to the end. That if we played this game 10 times, we only played this badly one time, and it happened to be tonight.
1: I love your enthusiasm and optimism, and I would buy stock in that to a degree. Just because I would love more of that positivity in the rose-colored glasses in my life. So if you sell those Elton John-style glasses, I might get on board. In terms of what I watched, I think you and I are going to have to, agree to disagree on this? And I think they could have taken us to the shed. De Bruyne, he had to do nothing. Doku still coming off of injury or illness and everything. He didn't start. And then you've got Leonard Fournette. I mean, Lukaku coming off, and nobody wanted any part of him.
15: Yeah, Leonard was pretty good. He could still run it, Leonard.
1: He's, you know what I mean? Good. Like, you know you're only getting him for 20 minutes, but as soon as he starts loosening up on the side, it's like, we got to contend with that guy.
15: But at that point, I mean, and this is not an excuse, but this is just to talk about the mentality of sports is that, okay, eventually the United States got to a point where there's nothing we're coming back from. That the goals we have given up have deflated us so much that our poor play exacerbates, right? So you had they were getting beaten in the first few minutes, right? They give up that first really bad goal. Okay, so they're down for a while. But they come back, they get the goal that ties it up. You think, okay, they're getting on it. But then you give up a goal a minute later, and that's deflating. And you played poorly all the way through.
1: Yeah, for those that didn't watch the game, it was literally 1 minute.
15: I mean, so you're deflated from that point. Now, mentally, you want to think that, okay, we can come back from it. But, yeah, I know psychology of sports. And okay, we got back from that first goal. It took a long time. But right away, the second goal, that's deflating. And the third goal, that's even ridiculously more deflating because we were done. And you see even the chances we had in the final 20 minutes after they went up 3-1. This was just, we were just throwing stuff up against the wall. There was no coordinated attack. You would see one player would be downfield with the ball, and there's nobody in support. So here comes a crossing pass that there's no one there for. It was very sloppy. Like, mentally, I get that. I get that that's where they were, that, you know, you want to think, okay, we're going to be mentally strong all the way through. But, yeah, that's just how sports go sometimes where, you know, how many times can we have your heart broken in a game and still have your heart in it?
1: Well, and then
15: right?
1: Balogun had
15: saw
1: that,
15: a lot of that.
1: That one glorious chance down the stretch. I think we were
15: and he
1: we
15: kicked
1: were
15: the And he kicked the ground. And he kicked the ground.
1: No, but like then he kicked it the straight kicked into the goalie's chest.
15: He kicked the ground first.
1: But you got a full goal.
15: I want to blame the field. We didn't kick the ground. Enough. I think the field was done against us. We have to call President Trump to talk to FIFA because I think the field was against us. I don't think that field was there. Guys kicking the ground, the field was against us.
2: It was a U.S. field.
15: Doesn't matter.
1: It was Seattle, home of Sam Darnold, champion. You still have not apologized to Sam
15: Darnold, by the way. How close is Seattle to Canada? Come on, man. It's that close. It's that close, man. Come on.
1: Canada was already eliminated.
15: Jesse Marsh just came right over and did all kinds of stuff to the field, too. We're kicking the ground before. All of that happened.
1: Marsh. One of the great characters of the game, no question about it.
15: Exit out by the Fresca. Exit Swollen Dome, the Jason Smith Show with my best friend, Mike Harmon. We have more on the night that was coming up next. What kind of impact did the Balogun reversal allowing him to play the phone call with Trump and FIFA? What kind of impact did that have on the game tonight? I think our answer is going to surprise you. That's next. Jason and Mike, Fox Sports Radio. 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
11: Lows level off around 63 overnight under partly cloudy skies, south winds around 5 miles per hour. Partly cloudy skies again Tuesday, high of 87. Partly cloudy Tuesday night, slight chance of thunderstorms, lows around 67. Mid-80s Wednesday with a chance for storms. Cooler Thursday with highs in the low 80s, storms continue. From the Weatherology Weather Center, I'm meteorologist Paul Trombley on 99.3 The Fan, Winona. Right now, 68.
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1: Harry Kane!
15: There we go. All right, tie shirt. So, who are we rooting for now? Harry Kane or Erling Haaland?
20: Like, oh, you Merlin all now. Day.
15: Okay, I'm just making sure.
1: Did you call him Merlin? Sure. Like he is a wizard.
15: Erling Haaland. He's a wizard.
1: You're a wizard, Harry. Did you see the guy who took a tattoo that said Laura on his back, and they changed it into a script Erling Haaland and put a really creepy likeness of him on his back that takes up his entire back? So evidently, he lost Laura, but gained the love of Haaland.
15: Apparently, Mike Harmon telling us about a tattoo he got over the weekend and just didn't want to admit it.
1: No, I don't know anybody named Laura. I mean, there was a crush when I was in eighth grade. That didn't go anywhere.
15: Hey, Laura. Hey, Laura from Chicago. Harmon wants to call you.
1: Well, I could sing that song from When You Think of Laura, Laugh, Don't Cry. Go a little Christopher Cross for you, huh? Huh? General Hospital? Come on now.
15: Oh. So, with Belgium knocking out the United States in the World Cup today, 4-1. Outside of what we saw on the field, which was not great, right? Again, unforced errors that shouldn't happen at this level. The United States threw up on themselves. The impact of Flo Balogun being allowed to play, having his red card suspended to allow him to play in the game today. To say that this is a story that was met with controversy is an understatement, right? And you had both sides of it all day long. All that we heard, hey, this is great for the United States. A wrong was righted, right? A bad red card was able to disappear, and the right call was to have Balogun able to play. You also had, why is the president getting involved? Was this a phone call from President Trump to, you know, the head of FIFA, that they're friends, they know each other, and all of a sudden, hey, day before the game, red card gets overturned, which we haven't seen in the World Cup before? Okay, so there's both sides of it. There, I saw, hey, Pochettino should not play Balogun, right? Let's do the right thing. Don't play him. Belgium should not play the game. They should not play. It should be something that Belgium just says, no, we're standing up for the rest of soccer world by not playing in this game. I saw so much insanity with this. And the overall impact of the Balogun decision on this game, because now this controversy has gone from should he play, should he not play, to what was the effect of this on Team USA, right? Now, to tell you where the effect is, let me go back to the little something called the NBA Finals, where the New York Knicks are playing their first NBA Finals game in 25 years, and President Trump says, I'm coming to Game 3. And on a podcast following the series, the only game the Knicks lost, Jose Alvarado said, you know, it wasn't quite what we thought Game 3 was going to be, right? They win the first two games in San Antonio. They come back home. They lose Game 3. But Alvarado said, you know, it didn't feel like a home game, right? Because we had to go through all kinds of different security. We're going in different gates. Our pregame routine is disrupted. We don't stay in the normal hotel we stay at before the game. It just didn't feel like a home game. It felt like we were playing at this crazy event that we had to figure out a way. Right, so where I can see a little bit where that impacted the game. Now, at some point, this impacts both teams, and the Spurs were able to win. But I can see mentally where, okay, I get that a little bit. Players are creatures of habit. I can see where that might be a tiny bit responsible. This is 0% responsible. 0%. Absolute zero. Balogun was given the red card in the last game. You thought you weren't going to have him. Everybody was mad. Everybody wanted him to play. Team USA wanted him to play. Right? What happens yesterday? He gets reinstated. You deal with it. You have your best scoring threat on the field with you. Everybody wanted this. If you couldn't handle it, that's not the fault of FIFA overturning this. Yes, there's outside noise like crazy. It's the bleeping World Cup. Everything you see in the World Cup gets magnified because it's the biggest sporting event in the world. So yeah, if you couldn't deal with it, it's not on us. That's not all of a sudden, all look at what happened with him getting, I wish he didn't play at all. If Balogun didn't play at all, man, this could have been 6-0. It would have been, it might have been a shutout. Because at least Balogun had some plays because he's that talented, where potentially he almost got big shots on goal. Or he had a couple of shots, and look, we scored the first goal because he was able to make a play and get pushed from behind and draw the foul. So I don't want to hear one bit of, oh, the whole circus behind Balogun getting back and being put back on the field, that hurt Team USA. No, you're just looking for an excuse, and you're looking to play politics with, I don't like that Trump stepped in versus the I love that Trump stepped in crowd, right? This had zero impact. You heard the players say after the game, it gave us a little bit of juice. It's what it was supposed to do. Balogun coming back was supposed to give you juice, and still you came out flat. That's on you. The fact that Balogun was able to come back and play, and it was a very controversial ruling that had everybody outside of the team swept up in it. This was something that existed for not even 24 hours before you had to play the game. Right. This is a 24-hour story where, hey, and you're excited to get Balogun back. You've practiced with him. The only thing you had to do, Mike Harmon, the only bit of a weird thing was Pochettino had to call in Reyna and say, hey, you're not starting. Yeah, I know. Yeah, Flo's gonna play. Don't worry, I'll get you in. Whatever. That's the only weird conversation, and I'm okay with that being the weird conversation. Like this, I feel like I don't even want this to be a topic. That, oh, you know, Trump stepping in, and here comes Balogun playing. It won't have to be worse for the United States. Not even close.
1: Yeah, you know that'll be one of the talking points as we get into hot take nonsense tomorrow. There's no question about it. Like, can only own between the 90 plus, right? That's it. You go back to the original depth chart, as you say, whether it's Reyna or Pepe, or you got to bring a bunch of guys into the office going, hey, We got our ace back. Now we have two aces. Let's go do wonderful things. Here was one of the post games as we look at Dekayla Tara. I want to make sure we get it, you know, as Lara, as I get the name as best not butchered as possible. But a quick 30 seconds about motivation.
0: The 36 hours which led into this match, how, if at all, did it motivate this group?
3: Yeah, I think for sure it had some impact because you hear about it, you hear people talking about it. For sure we had a little extra motivation, but we were already motivated before. We beat them in March in a friendly with Balogun as well, so it's not that we were scared of him. But for sure it motivated us a little bit more. And yeah, you saw it today that we came out very well and we did a great match.
1: Charles Dekayla Tara, in terms of his post, and that's saying, look, we beat him with him before, and we did it again.
15: And then he said, I was excited to see Tim Ream in the box on both of my goals because I knew I was going to be able to score over that guy.
1: Well, that's just it. I knew I'd be able to bully him and eat space, no question about it. But yeah, the political hot button, I mean, that started yesterday morning as that news broke, right? I'm told, hey, I'm on air doing my Fox Sports Sunday show with Anita Marks, and I'm told, hey, go to ILO, there's breaking news. And I'm like, all right, where did LeBron choose? What do we got? It's like, nope, here we go. And then it was open season thereafter. You know, I had seen a tweet from Dave Portnoy, of all people, early on Sunday morning going, don't be surprised, I'm hearing this. It's like, okay. And then the news comes down and it becomes a political pincushion.
15: We said it Friday night.
1: Whatever.
15: You think the White House isn't going to get involved?
1: No, exactly.
15: On this? It's the World Cup. Of course, we were 3 days ahead of that.
1: No,
15: we
1: but that's just it.
15: Ahead.
1: Saying that there would be a statement versus, all right, there's news, right? Because Friday we were on air and there's not going to be any additional sanctions. So cool. Here we go. Ahead of the curve as always. And then that news comes down and it becomes immediately the hot button topic. You had a bunch of folks saying, well, I can't root for Team USA. You could just leave.
15: That's just stupid. That's people just saying that, looking for no one is watching it going, I'm actively rooting for Belgium. That's just people looking for, hey, I want to feel more affronted because I want to play politics with it. So nobody's not rooting for team. I'm rooting for Belgium. I'm gonna have a Belgian watch party at my house, and we're gonna have Belgian chocolate and have Belgian waffles. That's what we're gonna have at my party.
1: Now, I mean, Belgian waffles are pretty damn good, though.
15: Yeah. Oh, no, they are. No, now I can eat them again because, you know, our rivalry is over, so I can have Belgian waffles.
1: Well, I mean, it still remains because they still own us. This is like Aaron Rodgers against the Bears. Well, I mean, come on.
15: I will say, we have way more waffle houses than they do. So
1: I made Steve chuckle pretty hard there. I win. Yeah. I'm going home. That's it. There's my Costanza one-liner. All right, I'll see y'all later.
15: Now, I will say two things that could have made this a little bit better, to be quite honest, right? If I was FIFA, after this comes out, you have to understand, you know where you are. This is the United States. This is a really controversial thing that happened. You know who our president is. And you know that this is not just going to be something that is let go. If FIFA comes out and says this is an absolute red card for the net, these are our rules. However, we are always open to an appeals process. And then it happens. Okay. Then at least that tamps down a little bit of the controversy of that, because when they first come out, no, this can't happen. This is it. He's out for the next game. Now you box yourself into a corner, because then what happens? President Trump calls the president of FIFA and their friends. You got to know this. You got to know that, okay, when the president, and this is where the World Cup is, and their friend, you know that it's going to be involved. Don't paint yourself into a corner by saying these are the rules. The other part of it is that what gave a lot of oxygen to this is President Trump saying, I made a phone call, right? Like if he had just not said anything, but again, that's not President Trump.
1: Who he is for he's been a public figure.
15: Yes. If he had just not said anything, it would have been fine. How does the United States get this? And I'm sure people would have tried to, you know, connect the dots and go, oh, I'm sure Trump called the president, all this stuff. But if he doesn't say I made a phone call and make it a story, it becomes less of a big firestorm, right? So those two things could have tamped it down a bit. It would have been controversial. It would have been something that it still would have blown us away, but we would have understood it a little bit more and said, well, they generally don't do it, but They're reviewing it here because they said they'll take an appeals process. Generally, they say no, but this is such a bad red card, and the process was faulty, because that's what really came out after that. This was not the official, hey, you know, putting a bad red card. This was the VAR crew calling down saying, we have a red card review, or oh, we're only going to send you the stills. Well, okay, that's not quite how it's supposed to be done. So there was enough controversy about that to wonder, well, this is already a game where the thumb is on the scale for Bozzi again, because you see all these absolute straight yellow cards that aren't being called. So, okay, I disagree, but I think in the end, a wrong was righted. And if there's no political involvement at all, you don't get either side of it stepping in saying, oh, this was –

0: That's everybody else reading in the laws and in the rules and whatever of how things are supposed to be processed. They just said, well, we reserve the right to change our mind. Like, hey, I ordered something and then I call the waiter back and say, you know what? I'd rather have the fish. Yeah. Like, but your order's already in. Yeah, I decided I changed my mind. Or, you know, hey, this beer, you know what? I'd rather have a nice Belgian ale tonight instead of that, you know, watered down, you know, light beer. I mean, all of those things. It's that's all Article 27. They admitted no wrongdoing, nor did they decided in the middle of a tournament to do this. What about all those other red cards, Jason? What about all those other yellow cards? It's a lot of angry nations out here. So that's the thing. So it, no matter what the reality is of how the process got changed, that you did, it looks and feels so FIFA.
1: Yeah, this was really on brand. I mean, that's the thing. Yeah. Is for everybody who said, oh, I can't believe they did it. FIFA never do anything. Have you not been paying attention to FIFA for basically the last 50 years? Like, they are awash in every World Cup has a big controversy.
0: Hey, we awarded this to this nation. Do they have any facilities? No, but they promised they'll build them by time we show up.
1: This
0: like the Olympics. Hey, there's dogs in those houses. It doesn't matter.
1: This is completely on brand for FIFA.
0: Absolutely.
1: Time now to find out what's trending in the wide world of sports from a guy who's been called the Sepp Blatter of Fox Sports Radio because he is the update man for everybody.
2: Of everybody.
1: He is Steve DeSager.
2: By the way, the comedian on James Corden's late night, Ian Carmel, said Trump doesn't know soccer, of course. He got involved because he thought FIFA was canceling a green card.
1: Oh,
2: great
1: wow.
2: Line. By the way, the final Fox numbers for last week's game against Bosnia, it was 26 million viewers plus for that one. And if you add the Telemundo in this country and the streaming, over 39 million people in this country for that game last week, which means the largest audience for any non-NFL sporting event since the Cubs won the World Series with a Game 7 a decade ago.
0: Holy cow!
2: Exactly. And then the World Cup ended tonight in the round of 16 for the U.S., losing 4-1 to Belgium in Seattle. The Americans against European teams now 1-12 with two ties in their last 15 matchups. Malik Tillman had a free kick goal in the 31st minute, briefly tying the game 1-1. Belgium quickly scored in the 33rd minute. In fact, Belgium had scored within 10 minutes of the start of the game. They were out shooting the Americans 7-0 through 30 minutes. By late first half, it was a 10-1 shots advantage, and there were no corner kicks yet for the Americans. U.S. did eventually have a possession advantage by the end of the game, for what it's worth. But the Americans are out and still have won just once in the round of 16 since the first World Cup in 1930.
1: We came in third in that World Cup, Steve.
2: Out of 13.
0: USA.
2: Not 48.
1: That's still three. That's still three.
2: There wasn't a bracket like March Madness back then. We won
1: and
2: two
1: games. And we had a bye into the semifinals. We didn't play a game.
2: Actually, it's kind of like what we've seen the last 20 years. We won our first two games, and then we had to play a real team and lost 6-1 against Argentina. By the way, this is a Belgian team. We can't forget how close they were to being out. They won last week against Senegal in overtime 3-2, and they got two goals late in regulation and the game winner late in the OT.
0: Yeah, that second one was fraudulent too, if you want to go back and do reviews.
2: Spain is the team that eliminated Portugal today in Dallas, 1-0 the final, on a goal in the 91st minute. So Spain has posted five straight shutouts in this tournament, outscoring the opponents 9-0 so far. By the way, Belgium undefeated in its last 18 games. Spain now undefeated in regulation in its last 35 straight games, tying its national record. The record is 37 straight, Italy through 2021. It's going to be Spain against Belgium in the quarterfinal in LA on Friday afternoon. By the way, today's result ended the international career of Cristiano Ronaldo at age 41. Portugal coach Roberto Martinez officially stepped down. Looking ahead,
1: I think it also ended Tim Ream's international career as well.
2: Yeah, I don't think there was an announcement, but I think we can read between the lines on that one. The World Cup's going to be off Wednesday, by the way, before the quarterfinals begin. The Sacramento Kings waived DeMar DeRozan. His contract was only partially guaranteed for the coming season. He's now a free agent. Rui Hachimura is signing with the Clippers. WNBA wins for Connecticut, Golden State, and Seattle, the three road teams tonight. Defensive back Rasul Douglas

0: 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You know, Sunday night, England eliminated Mexico. England's Jordan Henderson is out for the tournament. After wrist surgery, he fell after jumping over the ad boards to celebrate that win. The late game is over in Major League Baseball, the Dodgers' first extra inning game this year. LA comes back for an 11-inning, 8-7 win over Colorado. Shohei Ohtani, an early two-run homer and two-run single. Giants held Toronto to three hits in a 10-1 victory over Toronto. Arizona won 8-0 at San Diego, beating Walker Buehler. Milwaukee, with four runs in the seventh, won 4-3 at St. Louis. The Mets, with an exciting comeback win in 10 innings at Atlanta, 7-6, won. Soto, three-run homer, top of the ninth. Washington, 12-11 over Houston. James Wood, a grand slam. Attendance in D.C., 11,000. Yankees, a 5-1 winner at Tampa Bay. Now, the Yankee offense was 3-for-30 with 17 strikeouts, but the three hits were all homers, and they won the game. And Kansas City beat Philadelphia and Christopher Sanchez 15-1 today. Back to you.
1: Thank you, Steve. The Jason Smith Show with my best friend, Mike Harmon. Coming up next, a shocking conversation about Captain America. That's next. 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
1: About Alex Tyshirt's role on this show. About the Christian Pulisic era for Team USA. Captain America. After tonight, a game in which he left injured, turning the ball over 11 times in the first 45 minutes, by far the most turnovers anybody turned over the ball in the game today. Pulisic was the poster boy for what this great era of U.S. soccer was supposed to be. The golden generation. Pulisic was supposed to be that guy. At 18 years old, okay, he looks like he's got all the skills needed. But the Christian Pulisic era, honestly, has been a dud. It's been more unmet expectations than it's been a success, right? Because you go back now, and this is part of, wait, but, you know, hey, there's only been a couple of World Cups. Well, that's what we have to judge you on. Mm-hmm. Didn't make it in 2018. One goal in 2022. This World Cup, injured, and injuries have been a big thing for Christian Pulisic. It's not just about his play on the field, but injuries have been a thing. And you look at this World Cup where he had the first half of the opening game where he looked like he was the best player on the field, and it wasn't even close. When he came off the bench, he played well in spurts. But outside of that, today it looked like he was just getting in a lot of cardio, running up and down the field. I know he's getting a lot of flack for his reaction after the third goal where he just walks off the field. Okay, well, he was kind of injured. I get that. You know, I'm done. Maybe should have come off the field earlier then if you couldn't run around anymore, so, or gone down, so we could have put an 11th player on there. So it doesn't look like, so Belgium doesn't have an extra man up, and because we're playing with 10 because you can't run, and maybe we keep that third goal out of the net. But overall, the Pulisic era has been a dud, and it's over. Like, he's got, for years it's been the Pulisic era player. It's over. He's 27. The next World Cup, he's going to be 31. He's not going to be one of the best players on the team if he's on the team. Now, he should probably be on the team, but is he still going to be the great creator we thought he was going to be? No, the Pulisic era is over. That's how fast it goes sometimes, from this guy's going to be the future to his era is over, because that's how it goes in World Cups, right? Like, Erling Haaland maybe has this World Cup and one more, because he's going to be 33 in two World Cups, because, you know, he didn't hit it until a little bit later. But overall, for Christian Pulisic, like, his international era for the United States has been more about disappointment and not reaching potential and expectation than it's been about, here's the leader, Captain America, of the next golden generation. Like, it's not like he's had horrible games. He's been good. He's been good. But what it was supposed to be, where he was supposed to have the United States men's team at this point, because he's the leader of this golden generation, that leaves a lot to be desired. That's the reality of the end of the Pulisic era.
0: It's funny, because I've joked with Ian and Alex in the studio tonight that we should be playing the Curb Your Enthusiasm theme song under all the lowlights from tonight's action. And that's also been the resounding theme when you get back to the Pulisic era. Like, we tried, and we got excited every run of, all right, this is the breakthrough, and you'd see him have some big moments, 9 years playing international soccer already, and those expectations and big moments also beset by injuries through the years that at some point you realize fetch isn't going to happen, and that it's going to have to happen somewhere. And I get it. That first half of the group stage, man, that was a great first half. That's all you got. That's what you're clinging to. Otherwise, it's injuries or, like tonight, aloof, ineffective, invisible. And how many times did you hear the TV broadcast, radio broadcast, you and me say the moment looked like it was really too big for him?
1: Yeah.
0: And
1: I mean, look, the next World Cup, the team is going to be led by Balogun and Tillman. Right, I feel pretty.
0: And Ronaldo Jr.
1: He's not. Is he going to be old enough?
0: He's going to be 20 years old. Come on.
1: Okay. All right. Very good. Okay. He'll be 20. Does Haaland have a kid that was born in the United States?
0: I don't know.
1: Erling Haaland's got a kid born in the United States. We'll get him too.
0: Work on it.
1: Does Harry Kane have a kid born in the United States?
2: Come on.
1: Here we
0: go. What a show! What a show!
1: Fresca, exit Swollen Dome. The postmortem on Team USA in the World Cup. Coming up next, my buddy Ben Maller. 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
29: Belgium eliminated the United States at the World Cup 4-1 in a round of 16 matchup. The Americans against European teams are now 1-12 with two ties in their last 15 matchups. Belgium scored in the ninth minute of this game and had a shots advantage by late first half of 10-1. In Dallas, Spain 1-0 over Portugal on a goal in the 91st minute, so Spain's quarterfinal will be against Belgium in LA Friday afternoon. The late night ball game was in Los Angeles. The Dodgers played their first extra inning contest this year and won it against Colorado in 11 innings, 8-7. Wins for Arizona and San Francisco. Milwaukee won 4-3 at St. Louis. The Mets came back for a 10-inning win at Atlanta, 7-6. Washington 12-11 over Houston. The Yankees won 5-1 at Tampa Bay despite just three hits. Kansas City 15-1 over Philadelphia. I'm Steve DeSager.
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0: If you had Team USA winning the World Cup, you're a loser. Welcome in the beginning of yet another night of the Ben Maller Show. We are in the air everywhere. Birds of a feather, they say we flock together. The overnight upheaval just beginning, the red-eye flight, coast to coast, border to border, and beyond, on the vast and sizzlingly powerful microphones of FSR emanating live.
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0: 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Now, Justin in Cincinnati, the curmudgeon, he doesn't call anymore. He doesn't really contribute during the live show. I think he's sleeping. However, Justin did want you to know about Fox One. I don't know that you haven't figured this out yet. If you haven't, a reminder, the excitement of the FIFA World Cup is now streaming live on Fox One, the official English streaming platform, to catch every unforgettable moment as Fox One brings the action straight to your screen so you never miss a goal. Download Fox One, experience the FIFA World Cup live. We'll do it live. We're going to do it, and we'll do it live. That's it. All right. Now, we'll get back to the commercials. We paused the commercials for the show, and then we'll get back to the commercials. Stay tuned. All right, so our lead this hour. Don't bury the lead, my man! Well, I guess I can take the flag off. I can stop wrapping myself in the flag at this particular point. Assume you know by now, but our lead this hour from the World Cup, we go to Seattle, where they're not sleepless in Seattle. They're winless in Seattle, at least the Americans battling the Belgian Waffles in the round of 16, Team USA trying to reach the Elite Eight, although they're not allowed to use that because I think they have to pay extra for that. I think we can use it. I think. I don't know. It's the eight teams left. Anyway, if you didn't watch, it was on Fox. Why didn't you watch? It was on Fox One. Bad job by you. Perhaps you missed it. You were out doing something. I don't know what you were doing. It's hot everywhere. I don't know what you were doing. You stay in and turn on the AC and watch the game. So I guess you can watch on your phone or whatever. Anyway. So don't worry, we watched so you would not have to, as just Josh in Cincinnati knows, that is our public service. So this game, was it close? Hell no! Not close at all. Team Belgium defeating the sad sack United States team 4-1, which I'm told if this was like American football would have been 72-10. would have been the final. 4-1 was the final in the round of 16, so turn at the last. The party's over. See you later. The 2026 FIFA World Cup has ended. All the host country teams are now out. Over the weekend, the Canadians exited stage left. Mexico exited stage right. And the USA said, let's do a belly whopper and get the hell out of here. And that's exactly what they did, eliminated from the tournament. And again, it was not close. Not close. Briefly, for about 30 seconds, it was 1-1. And then that was it. Belgium dominating all your soccer stats. You know, we love our soccer stats. 15-7 was the advantage on the shot advantage. And by all accounts, all my soccer people that all love to tell me they know more about soccer were braggadocious about how much better Belgium was and their technique, and they were the more aggressive team. And typically in any athletic competition, the more aggressive team ends up winning. The U.S. had the possession, which is apparently not 9/10 of the law in victory. They had the ball more, 56% of the time, the 44% for the team from Belgium, but a lot of bonehead plays. You know, I'm not much of a soccer guy. I played soccer like every other guy my age when we were kids, and then we became teenagers and stopped watching. And even I know, the novice of soccer that I am, I was cringing watching some of the stuff that was going on. I was like, holy crap, they suck. It was bad. Multiple bonehead blunders that led to Belgium getting some just easy goals. Just really easy goals. So that is a good jumping off point. Let us discuss, as this is a big pivot point in the event everyone's been watching here, the World Cup. So the question, we always love to play the blame game. What on God's green earth went wrong for Team USA in the loss to Belgium in the round of 16? So I've got DC Comics, Mosquitoes, Moss, and Flies, and a German smorgasbord. And we will combine all of these things, all of this, and we are going to have a nice tropical vacation. Because Team USA can get now go on a nice tropical vacation. So, A, listen, Belgium, I don't think they beat the United States. I don't know that that's the right terminology, that they beat the United States. I feel like this was a self-inflicted situation where Team USA, it was self-sabotage. The saboteurs wearing the USA logo there with a FIFA license agreement and all that. Now, the coach of Team USA, Mauricio Pochettino, after the game, called it a, quote, reality check. You saw on Fox the post-game on-field interview there with all the sponsors behind the coach there on that glass partition. He said it was a, again, the word he used, or the words reality check is what he said there, noted that they didn't connect with the game. You talk about understatements. Yeah, all that matters, as we have said from the beginning of this show and until they pull the mic away and say you're not allowed to talk into this mic anymore, we have always pointed out that all that matters is what you do in the moment. And I learned from the great Dick Stockton, retired sportscaster, that stats tell you what has happened, not what's going to happen here. And it's fair to say that John Tortorella was correct when he pointed out that when his team lost, they sucked at a time you cannot suck. That would be the line of thinking with Team USA. They sucked at a time you cannot suck. A classic. We only watch soccer pretty much every 4 years, and this is a classic USA meltdown situation, a comedy of errors defensively for Team USA there. It was something that we have seen in years past from watching various World Cups over the years here. The USA had more brain farts than what? More brain farts than a lactose intolerant dairy convention. There was a lot of tooting, going on there. And if you want specifics, yeah, players like Tim Ream come to mind here, who played like he was trying to unlock a cheat code and he kept entering the wrong combo and got locked out. We used to have a guy here who quit, Ryan Bershinger. He quit a few months ago. But keep trying Ryan. We gave him the nickname. And Ryan famously got locked out of the company social media accounts because he forgot the password and he kept punching in the wrong one. Thus the nickname. That's what it looked like. You ever done that? You punch in the wrong combo and you get locked out. And generally, the entire defensive side for Team USA was disorganized, discombobulated. And they were like matadors. Ole! Ole! Ole! Ole! Belgium taking full advantage of that to their credit. Now, we also must highlight, I jotted down on the notes app on my iPhone while I was watching the game. I used to actually write notes back in the old days because I'm old, and I had a notepad. One of my old program directors gave me, said, Ben, write your notes down when you're watching the game. I said, okay. Now I use the notes app. So I wrote down on the notes app I highlighted the U.S. goalkeeper, Matt Freeze. I highlighted this guy who turned in front of my eyes, and your eyes as well, if you watch this, or even if you're blind, your ears, Matt Freeze turned into a DC Comics supervillain, Mr. Freeze, freezing up at the worst possible moment, failing the basic fundamentals of not clearing the ball, and a mistake for the ages, as he literally just gifted. I didn't even know if he put a bow on it and just said, here you go, Belgium. Thanks for the waffles and the fries. Here's a goal. Enjoy it. And, yeah, so there you go. It was a huge blunder. It really was. Total calamity. I mentioned, like, when I was a kid playing soccer, it's like nowadays, I guess you go to the park on a Saturday morning, and it's the, what do they call it, the U10, right? 10-year-old kids, a little older than that, playing youth soccer, and they get the orange slices and all that, and that's kind of what it felt like. A pure disaster class for the American soccer team. Now, page two, keeping the drumbeat going, and this is likely going to be the last full soccer monologue that we do until 4 years from now. And then we'll do it again. So make sure I get all my hot soccer takes out. I need to give you my takes. All right. So the question, does this run, if you want to call it that, in the World Cup to the soccer version of the Sweet 16, does this count as a moral victory, a step in the right direction for the American soccer movement, the cult of soccer, as I like to call it in America? It is a cult, and ever since I was a kid, they told me that this is going to be the big thing, and I'm kind of getting old, and it's not the big thing. Anyway, all right, so moral victory, that is a bedtime story for those of you who are fellow insomniacs here. I say, phooey, is what I say. You don't get credit for showing up, as I've often pointed out, you get credit for, like, winning. That's the thing that you know, it wasn't even close. If you look at the micro and the macro, the micro people are mad. They're upset. They're like, oh man, this is a bummer. You had parties planned and this thing's supposed to go another 2 weeks. And macro, you have people who have been mad for 30, 40, 50 years saying, why is this keep happening? It's the exact same song and dance. That you got, it's like the song, you go to a sleazy speakeasy type bar and they keep playing this music off this old thing called a jukebox, and it's just the same thing. It's broken. It plays over and over and over again. And when you peel back the onion on this, it is a deja vu, and I don't mean the gentleman's club situation all over again. Team USA played well enough until they played apparently a legitimate opponent here in Belgium. I'm not Mr. Soccer, but some of my soccer people have told me this is like a legitimate team and all that here. So the second that happened, the training wheels went flying, and they came off, and the Team USA Soccer Club losing 4-1. 4-1 they lost. Lost by 3 goals. And a couple of those goals, I think I could have scored, okay? They turned into a combo of the mosquitoes, the moss, and the flies. If you ever drive through the desert or somewhere out, pretty much anywhere this time of the year, you know all those things that splatter all over your windshield? Yeah, that was the USA soccer group there. That Belgium was driving the car. The wheels on the bus go round and round. The wheels on the bus go round and round. And the bugs get splashed just like that. So, again, it was a loss. It was a giveaway. They evaporated like a puddle out in Death Valley, whatever you want to say, whatever analogy. And the Fox commentators highlighted, we'll get more to this later, but they highlighted how Team USA was completely outclassed. It was just, everything was bad. Reaction was slow. They just weren't the more aggressive team and all that stuff. Bedraggled is the word I will use. I love the word bedraggled. I don't use it enough. It's a good word. Bedraggled. They were bedraggled. There's a term that we have used, tight tuchus syndrome, tight sphincter, however you want to describe it. And that certainly applies. They were allergic to the situation here, and it was bad. Did a bunch of Belgium fans stay up all night outside the team hotel in Seattle banging on drums to keep the players awake all night? What happened? I don't know. I have no idea. But this is turning the corner, which some hope it is for the American soccer team. Turning the corner. They turn right into a cul-de-sac is what they did. So congratulations. You're going to have to go back out again. Do better and be better. That's it. So, all right, now last word. Not everyone, it turns out, not everyone upset with the outcome from Seattle. And I've noticed it in my world. I've seen some of it. I wasn't online very much, but I saw some of it on the online world, which is a lot of fake Matrix type stuff. And the question, how did you react to a subset of American fans, I guess, American citizens celebrating Team USA's loss to Belgium? And there are a fair amount of people that it seem, and I don't know how many there are, I haven't counted them, that seem to be very happy about this. It's odd to me, Americans, some of you celebrating Team USA losing, which I think is Bozo the Clown behavior. Imagine being so politically scrambled, your mind scrambled so much by the politics that you were rooting for Belgium or anyone to beat Team USA. It's really wild to me. It's crazy. The mindset of that blows me away. And the good thing about it is you can easily spot the wackadoodles easily because they're the ones that were celebrating. They treat it like a midterm result or some political vote thing. You know, they get all worked up there. That's their Super Bowl. We're sports people. They're political people and all that stuff. But the TDS infected, and this is the subset I believe we're celebrating, the TDS infected group, too busy doom scrolling, if you will, their political feelings to even engage and enjoy the World Cup. That's it. And I just chuckle. I do. Listen, if you're one of these people, I get it. This is your thing. This is your mission, guys. I just laugh at you. I chuckle at you is what I do. Imagine being so infected with this that you can't even sit down to watch a game without freaking out and reacting like this. It's crazy. So if you are one of those people taking joy out of Team USA losing in the World Cup, enjoy your German-style smorgasbord. You've got brats over to the right. You've got the sauerkraut over to the left and a big pile of schadenfreude right there in the middle, right there. So, and I like the, well, Belgium's a small country. Okay, I get it. I totally, yeah, there's not as many people in Belgium as the U.S. You can say that for most countries in the world, not all, but most. And I would point out Belgium did not shock Team USA. There was a lot of dumb money, as they call it, in Wall Street and in Vegas, people that were betting with their hearts on Team USA. However, if you look at the number from the people that said what the number should have been, Belgium favored in this game on USA. It was close. It was close. Favored on U.S. soil. And so Belgium, they won the game. They were supposed to win the game. They won the game. That is the story. Everything else is people just overdosing on, like, your politics stuff and all that. And this does end the conspiracy theory that some of you had. This is the other part of it. If USA had gone on to win in the multiverse, there are multiple outcomes, as we believe in the multiverse. And so if USA had won, it would have been, well, it's rigged. You know, it's rigged. FIFA rigged it for President Trump and all that. But they didn't win, so now it's, like, just pure joy for those that enjoy the schadenfreude. There you go. All right, so and get back to your group chats and do your little victory lap. It is the Ben Maller Show. If you'd like to be part, 877-99 on Fox. 877-996-6369. Are you going to watch the rest of the World Cup? I'm going to watch the rest of the World Cup. I want to see who wins. Am I going to be fully engaged? Probably not, but I still will watch. And I love championship games, and we're going to get a World Cup championship game, and somebody inevitably is going to choke, and it'll be fun, and it'll be great. It won't be as much fun if it was, you know, if America was involved, but I'll still check it out. Or are you Dunskies? 877-99 on Fox. 877-996-6369. It is one of the great spectacles of the summer every year. It's what we call the Mallerpalooza. We have the date. We will announce the date of the Mallerpalooza, the biggest event of the summer in overnight sports radio. And you're a part of it. You can be decorated and honored and celebrated from sea to shining sea and beyond. It's the Malapalooza. When is it? Where is it? What's it about? You'll find out. We'll get to that, and we will do it next. However, look at the time. It is the A block. Now, what hour is it? Let's see if we can find out what hour it is right now.
1: Number one.
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15: Lows level off around 63 overnight under partly cloudy skies. South winds around 5 miles per hour. Partly cloudy skies again Tuesday, high of 87. Partly cloudy Tuesday night. Slight chance of thunderstorms. Lows around 67. Mid-80s Wednesday with a chance for storms. Cooler Thursday with highs in the low 80s. Storms continue. From the Weatherology Weather Center, I'm meteorologist Paul Trombley on 99.3 The Fan, Winona. Currently 66.
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0: the Bane Maller Show. Hope you're doing well. We're hanging out together here. Imagine that. The show's continuing even though the USA team's losing. Done. Out. See you later in the World Cup. I thought the show would be no show. Be sitting shiva waiting for the next World Cup. Anyway, we're here hanging out. It is I, Bill Miller. If you'd like to be part of the live radio show, you can join us right now. Even the wokesters that hate America and are very happy that USA lost. We're here. Either way, I don't care. Whatever gets your jollies off, enjoy yourself. 877-99 on Fox. 877-996-6369. Also on X at Ben Maller. That's at Ben Maller if you'd like to be
1: part. Can I see your balls, sir? I'd like to see.
0: It's AI audio. You never know what's real or not. I'm guaranteed human. 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Guaranteed human. Can't. The drops, I don't know about that. 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On X, at Ben Maller. 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
2: Hi, Bill.
0: Don't talk to me. You can say hello to Lorena. FSR Tech Queen is how you find her. And Coop a Loop is available at A Bronco Fan.
3: Wow, wow.
0: That's A Bronco Fan. Your comments can and will be used against you in the Kangaroo Court of the Maller Militia, so please act accordingly. Now back to it we go, and a lot of reaction. King Rory in Wisconsin writes in. He says, I'm saddened that the Team USA lost, but I'm glad I spent my time more wisely as I was watching America's pastime. The Brewers fought their way back to beat the Redbirds. I will ask, how did the reinstated player for the USA do? I'm sure he had a great game. Please let me know. He's got a lot of cardio in, I guess. That's the good news. There's some cardio there. Let's see here. Ryan had a very interesting way of describing the game. Ryan's in Mexico. He's from San Diego. He's living in Mexico right now, so I don't know what that's all about. Joe the Ghost Hunter from Ohio. Met Joe at the Great Maller Meet and Greet. Joe says the Wokesters hate America. That's why they hope they lose. Overnight Joe says, Ben! Now, Overnight Joe's a legend. He's in Rochester. He's been with us a long time, and we'll continue on. As long as we're here, he'll be here. And he says, Ben, please don't tease me by saying that this will be the last soccer monologue for 4 years. I said the last full soccer monologue, Overnight Joe. Also, you use the Notes app, not a yellow notepad like Arnie Spanier, the stinking genius. Yeah. Yeah, Arnie is next level. When I first got into radio, long time ago, we were all using computers, but we had like Netscape Navigator and AOL. We actually, when I first got into radio, we had literally a sports wire, the AP sports wire. We had the sports ticker. We had a newsroom, like a legitimate newsroom at the radio station I worked at in San Diego. But there were computers. They just were kind of archaic, right? It was early.
2: The big bulky ones?
0: Not like giant, but they were not very effective. The internet was not really a thing. It was just kind of beginning, and then like, so it was a weird deal. There's one guy, though. We were all trying to use computers. There was one guy that used a typewriter. And it just killed me. Even then, I was like, what are you doing, dude? Hitting all the keys. And we were actually in Florida for spring training. I was doing the Ben and Dave show, a local show in L.A., and we were in Dodger spring training when we were in Vero Beach, back when they were a family business and not this global conglomerate monster machine they've become, where they don't really care about the little people. But back then, they cared about the little people. And we used to go to spring training in Vero Beach, and it was great and wonderful. But the problem was the place they rented out a place in near Vero Beach. And so we stayed, it's an old town, a bunch of old, I don't know about now, back then it was a bunch of old people. Anyway, so we'd hang out in the house after, games in the morning and the afternoon or whatever, and we'd go back. And this guy would be writing his script. He was an update dude, and he would be typing, and it was so loud because it would bounce off the tile floor and the high ceiling, and it was a freaking nightmare. Anyway,
2: irritated your soul, it sounds like.
0: I still remember. That's a long time ago, and I still remember, Lorena. I'm still annoyed by that. Now, I don't know how that just popped in my head, because Overnight Joe got, that was Barry Joe, back in the very back of my head, and then it somehow popped out because you mentioned Arnie and his notepad. There's also a famous story about Arnie. When I used to have my website, which was a gossip site, and it was a sports gossip site, and Arnie used to just take a bunch of stuff off the site, which is, I guess, what it was there for. And he mistakenly one time pressed print on the website. Now, and this was like an old website, so it was one page that went on and on and on.
2: Oh, my gosh.
0: And
2: 20 pages.
0: Oh, it was more than that. It was like 100 pages. And they're like, Arnie, what are you doing, dude? Anyway, Fat Daddy writes in. He says, interesting monologue, Big Ben. Four more years. Hopefully those douchebag Americans that are rooting for the Americans to lose, or were rooting for them to lose, hopefully they're packing their bags and moving to Belgium. I'm sure
3: he's
0: that's
3: the daddy.
0: It. Yeah, Nostradinus writes in. He says, in Seattle, we are so accustomed to people pooping all over themselves on the streets that seeing a goalie do it on the field is no big deal. Yeah, that was the ultimate. I don't know if they do this commercial anymore. Southwest Airlines, they used to do the want to get away commercials. That would be the ultimate. I want to get away. I want to get away. Cade writes in. He says, I think the loss is a step in the wrong direction. Because if you're going to win the World Cup, no better time to do it than now, especially when the country is hosting it and it's America 250. Yeah, that would have been the old storybook thing. I've got guys like Curmudgeon Wayne in Duluth and Truck

0: meeny, miny, mo, pick a caller by his name. Actually, before we do that, I want to... So the Malapalooza. Get to the point, please.
1: Oh, yes.
0: This is huge. My God. How lucky are we? 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USA losing 4-1 to Belgium. And they made a big deal on the broadcast because a bunch of people from Belgium were staying up till 2:30 in the morning. I'm like, who cares? That's not that late. Like, what's the big deal about it? All right, now to the Malapalooza, the moment of truth. Here we go. We have a date. Now, today is our Tuesday show, Monday into Tuesday, so July 7th. It's still late Monday on the West Coast and in Hawaii, where Dorco the comedian lives. The date we have selected for the Malapalooza is... Drum roll, please. Can you get me in the mood here with a drum roll? Do we have a drum roll? Here we go. Here we go. This is very exciting here.
1: Okay, I'm almost to that board.
0: There we go. All right, the Malapalooza 2026 will take place on the 196th day of the year, better known by its gangster name, July 15th. July 15th. Yeah! Woo! That is a Wednesday into a Thursday. So Wednesday into a Thursday, a hump day late into a Thursday, and that is the day after the MLB Midsummer Classic. So the Malapalooza will take place that night. And what is the Malapalooza? It's a little bit of everything. It's singing. It's no dancing because we can't see you. It's jokes. It's impersonations. Whatever you think can get the attention of the voters. Whatever you think can get the attention of the voters, you will have the opportunity of entertaining. You can do a little stand-up. We don't recommend that. In years past, people have done it. We had one of the kids brought his sister on. Remember last year? It was 2 years ago, I believe. Mm-hmm. So we've had that. We've had classically trained musicians who we didn't know were classically trained musicians who performed. It's going to be a lot of fun, and the judges will be myself. We'll also have Lorena and Coop, and we will have a celebrity judge representing the people. We're not 100% sure who that celebrity judge is going to be yet. There's a couple of options that we have. I think I have that nailed down, but not official yet. So we will have the Malapalooza. Some of you have been preparing for a long time for this event. Others, not so much. Now, a couple of things here. We want you to perform live. We realize not everyone can. Our friend Kathy and Madison, I would say Kathy, the biggest breakout star of the Malapalooza, the Hey Mona woman. I mean, just guys melting when they hear that Hey Mona. I mean, the hottest female singer I've ever heard, Kathy and Madison. And she can't call in because of her living situation, so I get that. We don't want AI. AI's crazy, wild, all that. That's fine. If I just wanted to do it for the bots, I would do it for the bots. But I want to celebrate human beings. It's shocking. Like, real talent that people have. I understand that they've been recording us and Oh, there it is. That's Mona. That's Kathy and Madison singing Hey Mona. So Malapalooza, mark it on your calendar. That'll be coming up here July 15th. July 15th, that is the date, and we're looking forward to it, so make sure that you have something for that. Now, if you want to sign up, you want to be part of the Malapalooza, you do have to schedule a time or let us know. You can submit things that you've already recorded or in the process of recording. Again, the judging, we lean more towards the people that call in. I'm just going to be honest with you. That's the way it is. So you're going to be downgraded a little bit. And if we determine it's AI, we might play it, but we're not going to really give you any points for that because, you know, I could type stuff in and get a bunch of great songs and all that.
1: And AI is bad for the environment.
0: Well, whatever. The point is, we want to celebrate human beings.

0: because the slogan for now is guaranteed human. So we would like to celebrate our fellow men, women, and children, although there are no kids that that take part in this. Gil in San Diego writes in. He says, everyone pretending to care about soccer, can we just move on now and get to football, American football? Well, yes, we can, and we will have American football. Training camps will be opening up in, what are we looking at, less than 20 days now. Less than 20 days to NFL training camp, which sounds great. Training camp is a good way for players to get hurt, and then they have exhibition games where the stars don't play and more players get hurt. And then eventually they get to the regular season where more players get hurt. However, listen, we enjoy the games.
1: The games begin.
0: Well, soon. Soon the games will begin. If you want to hit us up on X, at Ben Maller. Yeah, let's say hello to the man, the myth, the legend. He's back. Anthony in Louisiana. Hello, Anthony. Welcome.
2: Hey, Ben. How you doing?
0: If I was any better, I'd be a goalkeeper, but not the goalkeeper from Team USA. Because he, boy, he stunk.
2: USA, they lost, huh? They got beat, huh?
0: Oh, did they lose?
3: They got beat bad.
0: Apparently they lost, Lorena.
2: Yeah, 4-1.
0: Is that right? Coop, is that breaking news? Team USA lost 4-1. I believe that might be breaking news. Anthony, get it done.
4: First time hearing of it.
0: I didn't do a 20-minute monologue on it. No, God, no. Yeah. What's up, Anthony? You always call in this night. You didn't call in last night, but we're on like the night earlier. You know that, right? No?
2: Oh, yeah. How was your 4th of July?
0: Oh, it was magical. I sat on my ass. I watched the baseball. I ate bad food. I ate some corn dogs. And doesn't get more American than a corn dog, a hot dog wrapped in corn. And then that was it. Yeah.
2: Yeah.
0: What about you? How about you? How about you, Anthony? Everything good with you? Yes?
2: Yeah.
0: All right. Good.
2: Yeah, I had to go for July. My stepdad, he barbecued some chicken and ribs.
0: Oh, so you had more traditional barbecue than I had. I just had a hot dog, which is not, I didn't barbecue it.
2: He also cooked some greens, and my mama cooked jazz and potato salad.
0: Yeah, do you have any cornbread? I love cornbread. I don't eat cornbread.
2: Yeah, we had cornbread, too.
0: Well-made cornbread is it's a little slice of heaven. Well-made cornbread.
3: With honey butter
0: on
3: it?
0: So good.
2: Hey, cuz.
3: What up, cuz?
0: Yeah.
2: Y'all pray for me. I'm going to have oral surgery tomorrow.
0: Oh, you're going to have a dental procedure, Anthony? Is that right?
2: Yeah, so...
0: All right. Well,
3: I like the dentist.
0: Well, good luck. Yeah,
3: you'll have fun.
0: Are you having a root canal?
2: You know, I'm gonna have a couple of teeth taken out.
0: Ooh, all right.
3: That's good though.
0: Yeah, well, you want to take care of that, clean out. They say in the gardening world, you got to cut out the dead wood. So in the mouth, you got to cut out the dead teeth. Right, that's important.
2: Yeah. So y'all have a good week. I'll talk to you next week.
0: All right. Be careful. We're thinking good thoughts for you, Anthony.
3: Don't
0: all right.
3: Suck out of a straw.
0: All right. There he goes, Anthony. What a man. The man, the myth, legend, Anthony in Louisiana. Alf writes in. He says, unfortunately, I'll have to pass on the Malapalooza. My only skill is juggling cats. That doesn't really work on radio. Fergdog says, you know what's bad for the environment? Air conditioning. But I'm keeping my thermostat at a frosty 50 degrees. Good job by you. Absolutely. That's the way to do it. All right, it is the Ben Maller Show. Time now for the Who Am I game. This is where we pretend to be somebody else's. We call it the Who Am I game, a blatant attempt to get you to listen a little bit longer on the Who Am I game. Who? I am the only pitcher in baseball history to have an ERA below 1 and 80 or more strikeouts in the first 11 road games of a season. This goes back to 1913. When ERA, earned runs, became a thing. I am the only pitcher in baseball history to have an ERA below 1.05 and 80-plus strikeouts in the first 11 road games of a season since earned runs became official in 1913. Who am I? The answer, next.
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20: You know, I was wondering, you know, if you could keep on, because the force, it's got a lot of power, and it makes me feel like it makes me feel like that.
0: It is the Ben Maller Show. If you missed the big announcement earlier this hour, the Mallerpalooza is back. The Mallerpalooza 2026 returns to rock the Fox Box all night long. July 15th into the 16th is the date. That's a Wednesday into a Thursday. And it'll have all the entertainment. You said all kinds of records for the live audience and the podcast audience as well. It is a must-listen event. Take the day off from work the following day if you're a daytime worker. The Mallerpalooza is back. All is right in the world. Back to it we go, and time now for the Who Am I game, a blatant attempt, a pathetic attempt to convince you to listen a little bit longer.
21: Who?
0: And here we go. Who? I am the only pitcher in big league history with an earned run average below 1.05 and 80 or more strikeouts in the first 11 road games of a season that I performed in. This goes back to 1913 when earned runs became a thing. Femi, the top food delivery driver in Minnesota in the Twin Cities, goes Diego Maradona as the answer. Landshark from Alf, the alien opiner. Who do we have? Theodore Cleaver is the answer. And that's from a Maller prop guy. Will Maller prop guy be a seat filler at the 2026 Mallerpalooza? Stay tuned. Developing hot, dot, dot, dot. Robbie the Mariner fan says Justin in Cincinnati's pimp mobile is the answer. Didn't he get that for selling makeup? What else do we have? Seth freaking Rollins from Shane in Des Moines. Ryan in Mexico going with Roger Clemens. Warren Spahn from Analog Al. Mark the Bird Fidrich, rest in peace, from Larry D. Who else do we have? Page down. The Benoit YouTube video guy went with Fritz Coleman, weather legend in LA. Do you have an answer, Lorena?
3: Michael Lorenzen.
0: No, it's Cam Schlittler of the Yankees. Cam Schlittler. Got to say that carefully, kids. Schlittler. 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
30: We are Buffalo, and here's what you need to know.
31: Round of 16 matchup against the U.S., 4-1 in Seattle. The U.S. still has won a round of 16 game just once since the first World Cup in 1930. Belgium is undefeated in its last 18 games. Spain is undefeated in regulation in its last 35 straight after eliminating Portugal 1-0 in Dallas on a goal in the 91st minute. The Sacramento Kings waived DeMar DeRozan. The late ball game in the majors went to the Dodgers 8-7 over Colorado in 11 innings. Milwaukee got four runs in the seventh and won 4-3 at St. Louis. Victories for San Francisco and Arizona. The Mets came back to win in 10 innings at Atlanta 7-6. Juan Soto, a three-run homer, top of the ninth. Yankees won 5-1 at Tampa Bay. The Yanks offense with just three hits, but all three were homers. Washington 12-11 over Houston. I'm Steve DeSager.
30: Gather around. Ben Maller's on.
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0: He played like rotting poo.
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0: So imagine a world where you're facing some very serious criminal charges, and there are multiple billion-dollar companies that are trying to seduce you to work for them. Say what? Welcome in the beginning of another hour of the Ben Maller Show. We are in the air everywhere. BFFs. The microphone mayhem, coast to coast, border to border, and beyond, on the vast and scorchingly powerful microphones of FSR emanating live from the craft, the handcrafted quality takes. You can hear the goodness. 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So, USA, Gonzo, Dunskys, see you later. Bye-bye. Out of the World Cup, the Belgium Waffles took them down 4-1, the final. So now, if you really want to cheer up, I recommend, and this is not in the copy, it's not... I recommend going down to Home Depot and just smelling the lumber and buying something. Buy a 2x4. Right? Who says no? Buy a 2x4. No?
1: I like it.
0: Won't you feel better? I'll feel better. Yeah. You should. All right. Anyway. By the way, let me point out now, I think it was it Kathy in Madison? 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Here we go. All right, one pitch, the windup, and just a little bit over
1: so
0: the
1: close.
0: Yeah, let's go to the ABS challenge, and let's see if I believe that was in the strike zone. If you go to the replay, I believe that was in the strike zone. So don't bury the lead, my man. Now we talked soccer last hour. For those of you who didn't hear it, we're going to get big numbers on the download, and I think we pretty much determined with soccer. Soccer is a sport. That is the sport of the future in America. And it will always be the sport of the future, because it's never really the sport of the present. But anyway, that said, let's get right into it. And a juicy football story, which there's always things blow me away. I shouldn't be blown away by this because it happens seemingly all the time. So we start with the old high-speed sports wire, a status update. Status update for the player that is on the naughty list in the NFL, formerly of the Motor City Kitties. If you did not hear, and perhaps not, the now former Detroit Lion defensive back, Terrion Arnold. Bye-bye! He has been excommunicated. This was a 2024 first-round pick, and I recall the pride of Alabama. And you all told me, all you little draft nerds told me. So this guy, you set it and forget it. You got a stud defensive back for the next 7 to 10 years. You get him in the first round. That's a value pick. The Nick Saban pedigree. Okay. So he has been fired. Fired. Bye-bye by the Lions. Cleared waivers and is now an unrestricted free agent. Of course, he's got not a skeleton in the room. He has snuffleupagus in the room right now. Now, no NFL team shockingly claimed Terrion Arnold after he was let go by the Detroit football team. He had 2 years and almost $5 million left on that rookie contract, that money that is now going to be sacrificed. Now, as a free agent, in theory, teams can now sign him to a new deal for pennies on the dollar, flea market prices here, without assuming real investment in the player. Now, the reason that is because he's got some explaining to do. The scales of justice are involved in this. Now, Arnold has an attorney. He probably has more than one. The attorney told the court that there are not one, not two, but three unnamed teams that immediately reached out to the agent for Arnold after the Lions put him on waivers. And those teams, we think we know the teams. The teams include the Raiders, the Browns, well, that makes sense, Factory of Sadness, and Kansas City. How about that? So supposedly, if you believe the streets are talking. And those are the three teams that are supposedly interested. The most interesting one is the Raiders on this. So let's get into it. That is a good jumping off point. Let us discuss the question. Buy or sell Tom Brady's Raiders going after Terrion Arnold as he is battling for his freedom in the court of law in the Sunshine State. So my observations, I've got Farmer's Market, Parachute, and Surgeon General. And we will combine all of these things together, and we'll give you the ABCs and the 1, 2, 3s. That's how we do it. So we always start, though, with
2: number one.
0: You jumped the gun. Number one.
2: Number one.
0: Did I get it from the right? Number one.
2: Number one.
0: From the left. Number one. Down low.
2: Number one.
0: Up high. Number one.
2: Right.
0: So I'm absolutely. No, I didn't say. I'm absolutely buying this. I got to get that at home. You know, that wouldn't that be great? Like the wife's taking a little too long to get ready to go out. Hey, you got 1 minute. What'd you say, honey? What, number one! Just like that. Boom, done.
2: Number one.
0: I think every guy should have that. Number one!
2: Number one!
0: Back to the point. Buy or sell Tom Brady's Raiders going after Terrion Arnold. I buy it. I absolutely buy it. Should it happen? No. The Raider franchise, though, has been circling the drain pretty much my entire adult life. When I was a kid, the Raiders, I'm old enough to remember when the Raiders actually had good teams and tried to win. Yeah, I know, I'm getting old. The Raider franchise has spent decades proving the one common bond. They cannot help themselves when it comes to the aisle marked bad boys. Bad boys, bad boys. What you gonna do when they come available to you? You sign them. You do. They don't shop at Whole Foods. The Raiders don't shop at Whole Foods. They shop at the pawn shop right behind Whole Foods. That's the place they shop. Okay, and Tom Brady, you say, well, he's not a Raider guy. He's a Patriot guy. What are you talking about? Well, Brady can seamlessly continue that outlaw legacy as the NFL's ultimate motorcycle gang, right? If there's a player out there with elite talent, and a lot of baggage, a lot of trouble, upcoming court dates, lawyers, a lot of billable hours, the silver and black attack are basically platinum loyalty card members. They just are. Enter Terrion Arnold, the quintessential high upside, high risk guy. That's who this guy is. Think about it. Like if you go to the farmer's market, and you can say, well, can I get a cantaloupe? Well, I don't know if we have cantaloupe. Can I get a kiwi? Maybe I'll get some kiwis. How about some pineapple? Okay, I'll get a couple pineapples. What's that fruit in the back over there? Oh, that's the forbidden fruit. That's the Arnold fruit, the Terrion Arnold. That's the forbidden fruit. Prosecutors are alleging that he orchestrated the armed abduction and beating to a pulp three dudes who he thought stole Rolex watches and a bunch of cash. This is a very odd story. We don't know all the details. What I read was it was an Airbnb that he was staying at, and these guys somehow ended up in the picture, and they took the watches, he thought, and a bunch of money, like a ton of money, like $100,000 of money. If it was Rolexes alone, are worth thousands and thousands of dollars. Now, keep in mind, though, he was not, Terrion Arnold, the former Lions guy, was not physically present, seemingly giving him plausible deniability. However, there's these things called text messages, which leaves a pretty good digital paper trail. So we are told, even though he was not physically there, he was the puppet master, and the dumb buddies of his, oh, yeah, you want us to beat these guys up? Sure, no problem. Okay, that sounds good. What could possibly go wrong? Okay, we'll do it. Why not? And they did, and then, of course, they started singing and dancing to the cops, and they're like, oh, yeah, here's what happened. Here's what happened. Yeah, so he was not physically present, but he got six people, six associates to handle the beatdown, to do the dirty work. And I'm fascinated by that. I have trouble getting people to do anything. So I'm blown away that you could get six people to commit a felony. I don't have that kind of power. That's Svengali effect stuff. I tell people, they laugh at me when I tell people to do stuff. They snicker at me. They say, who are you? You're a loser. And this guy got six people to commit a felony. That's wild. I mean, imagine the leadership skills he has. That's crazy. Anyway, it's the NFL equivalent. The fact that teams are, like, interested in this, it's the NFL equivalent. You know, it's like women that like the bad guys, you know? There's always and certain women just love that. They, like, would rather date a guy in prison than a guy out of prison. And so it's that dating somebody that's got, like, three restraining orders, you know, and he's on probation and the whole thing. Anyway, then again, the NFL always loves to preach. They get on the bully pulpit and they preach about morality. They give sermons about that until they find a defensive back that can run a 4-3. And all of a sudden, Terrion Arnold, you know, that's it. He's good. Now, I recommend he catches a flight to Albuquerque. And when he gets to Albuquerque, they still have payphones because it's New Mexico. And when he gets to the airport there and goes to the payphone and he pays for the call there, and better call Sal. Better call Sal because you need some help there. You need a good lawyer. All right, now, page two. To Cleveland we go, and we learned this week the Browns, that's a football team, not a good one, the Brownies have received more than $88 million, $88.7 million to be exact, in salary cap relief. All of this because of an injury claim insurance that was taken out on Deshaun Watson's fully guaranteed contract. Say what? Yeah. All right, so the question. With Cleveland receiving $88 million in injury insurance payback for Deshaun Watson, does this now soften the damage from the trade? Do we need to revisit the trade? It wasn't that bad because the Browns are getting back $88.7 million. So I'd like to play the Wheel of Fortune. Now, I know that my friend Supermarket Steve loves when I play the Wheel of Fortune. And so the answer here, I'd like an N, and can I buy a vowel? I would like an O. Put them together, and you have no! No, no, no, no, no, no, no. That's it. Because, look, getting $88 million back, $88 million back on a $230 million blunder, that's great for Jimmy Haslam and the accountant for the Cleveland Browns, the bean counters there. It's 38% roughly a refund, a 38% refund. I don't know about you. I've never gotten a 38% refund. I had a lemon. We had a car that was a lemon years ago, and we got absolutely bent over the counter when they took the car back. And that was the last time. Never buying a new car again. It is just a scam. The moment you drive that car away, they just stick it to you. Yeah, you might as well just be making it rain. Money, money, money. It's a sucker's game. It's a sucker's game. So it's great for the oligarch of the Factory of Sadness. Good for you. Way to go. Nevertheless, it does not change the big picture. It's like getting a refund on a parachute after you've already hit the ground. Kerplunk. Well, can I get my... Yeah, you're dead, but you get a refund. Here you go. The parachute didn't work. Here's your money. Okay, thank you. So this is the rare NFL moment. I will say this for them. It's the rare NFL moment where a team is getting reimbursed for making a really dumb decision. Normally, you get punished. You don't get rewarded for a dumb decision, but here we are. Here we are. And the insurance, you know, this is going to raise rates for everybody in the NFL. And it doesn't change the fact that the trade was a total mushroom cloud over the franchise, which is hard to do. The Browns, much like the Raiders, the Browns have been a joke my entire life. They're a laughingstock franchise. They're there for the good teams to play. And Watson did not underperform. He didn't just underperform. He did something that we didn't think was possible. He has redefined Deshaun Watson, the performance failure department, helping a bad team level down. You know how they say, well, you reach the core of the earth, that's it. Okay, no, he went below that with the Brownies. And he's such a turkey. How big a turkey? He's such a turkey that Butterball should hire him as a brand ambassador. And even you know you're not great when even the insurance adjusters say, wait a minute, yeah, we'll give you the money. We don't want to pay anyone the money. Like the whole like insurance thing is, okay, you pay for the insurance every month. And when you need it, fill out 18,000 pages of paper. And then maybe we'll give you a couple of bucks. The insurance, oh, yeah, we'll give you, you know, millions and millions. Sure, why not? All right, final point to D.C. Follow-up, fallout. Wide receiver Brandon Ayuk with the temper tantrum heard around the NFL. And malcontent, famous Instagram post. We talked about that in a previous episode, his hissy fit. The public spat with his bestie, Commanders quarterback, Jaden Daniels. Now, the whispers indicate the team formerly known as the Redskins are moving away, shockingly, from Brandon Ayuk and have now pivoted towards wide receiver and expat Stephon Diggs as the more likely target. So I ask you the question. Do you see the Commanders legitimately moving the direction of Stephon Diggs? So, yeah, if you look at this from the outside, yeah, pivot to Diggs is absolutely on the table. And the way Brandon Ayuk detonated his own trade market with that tantrum on the social network there, it's just crazy. If you're watching, you got to do something. Like, they're not good enough at the wide receiver position. And Brandon Ayuk, his Instagram meltdown that we all witnessed or we cared about this, he has had, Brandon, like he's desperately trying to do the squeaky wheel thing where you make enough noise and you put some oil in the wheel and all that. He has had so many of these different plot twists with social media. It's like a Netflix docuseries at this point. And social media habits gone bad. It's so bad. How bad is it? They should put a Surgeon General's warning on his Instagram page. Brandon Ayuk at this point could be bad for your health. Could be bad for your health. And Stephon Diggs is not certainly perfect. This is how crazy this story is to me. So he's not perfect. He's slowing down, Brandon Ayuk. And yet, compared to Stephon Diggs, Stephon Diggs is slowing down. Compared to Brandon Ayuk, though, he is literally and figuratively like the team chaplain. And all the stuff that he's got with the, remember he was with the Patriots, he was on the boat, I think it was in Florida, and they had the pink drink, the drink or whatever it was. They were doing Juicy. That. Yeah, they were having a good time. Anyway, if you look at this through the reality lenses that I'm wearing right now, you have, if you're Washington, you've got Terry McLaurin, who's good, and a bag of leftovers. You've got some orange chicken back there. You've got some broccoli. Nobody wants that. I think there's some leftover pizza. It might be bad. And there's some pastrami that's turning gray. That's what you have in the back of the fridge right there. And so they need to help. It's so thin. How thin is it? You can literally see through the wide receiver room in Washington. And the Commanders need juice. They need some sizzle. This is a big turning point. Talk about crossing the Rubicon. Jaden Daniels was a phenom as a rookie. Everyone loved this guy. They were licking his toes. And then he went out and was not very good and got hurt. And everyone's like, wait a minute, this is RG3 2.0. And so this is a big crossing of the Rubicon for Jaden Daniels. This guy comes out there and stinks. All of a sudden, you're like, well, this guy's a one-hit wonder. And so then Washington, did they go back to market to try to get a different quarterback? Because Jaden Daniels ain't the guy. If you have back-to-back, you can have a bad year, but you have back-to-back bad years. He gets hurt again. Forget about it. So there you go. And Stephon Diggs, he's not avoiding drama either. Again, side by side, he's like an Eagle Scout compared to Brandon Ayuk. It is the Ben Maller Show. If you'd like to be part, 877-99 on Fox is the number. A fan favorite, although very controversial all of a sudden, Ask a Weed Man. Our friend Billy from Hollywood, Florida, is standing by right there. Well, we'll have Ask a Weed Man. We'll get to that. We'll take your calls, and we will do it next. However, it is the A Block, and what hour is it?
3: Number two.
0: That's right, number two, Mr. Leprechaun Guy, and the cup knockout round is now, and Americans, they know about that. 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
27: Lows level off around 63 overnight under partly cloudy skies, south winds around 5 miles per hour. Partly cloudy skies again Tuesday, high of 87. Partly cloudy Tuesday night, slight chance of thunderstorms, lows around 67. Mid-80s Wednesday with a chance for storms. Cooler Thursday with highs in the low 80s, storms continue. From the Weatherology Weather Center, I'm meteorologist Paul Trombley on 99.3 The Fan, Winona. Currently 66.
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0: It is the Ben Maller Show. It is I, Bill Miller. Reminder, if you missed it last hour, we were covered up on some of the affiliates for baseball postgame on the West Coast. You might have missed it. The Mallerpalooza. The Mallerpalooza is days away, July 15th into the 16th. So that's a Wednesday into a Thursday. And it's on like Donkey Kong. All the singing and the jokes and the impersonations. And see how creative you can get. If you'd like to participate, we recommend doing it live. If you can't do it live, you can submit a song or comedy and send that care of BenMallerShow at gmail.com or reach out to the Koopa Loop on social media or here on the phones and let him know. We will schedule you a time. And keep in mind, if you do agree to do this, we need you to be there. Otherwise, you're a schmuck. And don't be a schmuck. If you don't think you're going to be able to do it, then just don't do it. Now, if you want to do it and you think you can do it, then do it. We'd love to have you. But you know, every year, certain people say, oh, I'll do it, and they flake out. And so we don't want that. It'll be coming up July 15th into the 16th. In the meantime, hit us up on the phones. Ask a Weed Man coming up 877-99 on Fox, on X at Ben Maller. Lorena is here, FSR Tech Queen.
1: Hi, Bill.
0: And Koopa Loop, a Bronco fan. Your comments can and will be used against you. Thank you. All right, let's get right to it. He has been hanging out, waiting. Very controversial figure in the Maller militia. Polarizing gentleman. Weed Man Hippie. Hello, Weed Man Hippie.
2: Hey, Ben. That was some story, a cops and robbers story you just told.
0: You like that? Yeah, you like that? You want more of that? Cops and robbers? Good guys, bad guys?
2: And that's exactly my point. I'm calling to change the world. We are changing the world because I love you and Coop and Lorena and your audience. I'm bringing love. I love this. Nobody loves anything more than I love doing this.
0: All right.
2: And people can call up. We want to change the world. We want to change your life. Call up and let me advise you. Let me help
0: okay,
2: you.
0: All right. Calm down. You're all worked up. So Quang from Ho Chi Minh, Vietnam writes, and he wrote this on the pod. He writes, Weed Man likes the. I know, it's kind of funny. Anyway, he says, I hate to say it, but he says, I think Ask a Weed Man may have run its course. It might be time to re.
2: I haven't even started. I'm really trying to change.
0: All right,
2: the world.
0: Calm down. He says it might be time to rebrand to Ask Lisa.
2: Lisa, you awake?
0: Quang says because Lisa often seems to know more about Billy than Billy knows about himself.
1: He has a point.
2: That's true. That should be on show.
0: All right. Well, very good, Weed Man. You seem fired up here. You're more into it than you were last week. Hashtag Ask a Weed Man if you want to ask a question. Just Josh from Cincinnati writes, and I met him at the big great Maller meet and greet we had over in Newport, Kentucky, just across the river there. And he says, Weed Man, do you have a 401k?
2: No, I don't. I wish I did.
0: There's no 401k for the Weed Man, huh? All right.
2: Unfortunately, no.
0: All right.
2: No.
0: Fat Daddy writes in. He says, "In a poker game, have you ever gone all in with the bag of weed?" That's from Fat Daddy.
2: I used to play poker with weed guys, and yes, I have gone all in with all the weed. Yeah. Hey. Yes.
0: Okay. All right. Calm down. Alf writes in. He says, do you blame Toys R Us and KB Toys for the end of your toy empire?
2: Yes, I was Santa Claus. It's terrible how they took us over, and I don't even know what toy business is left on Earth. You tell me a toy store that exists now.
0: That's a good point. I think like, I don't have, like, young kids, but wouldn't you have to go buy toys at, like, Walmart or Target or something like that?
3: Yeah, just regular retailers.
2: I don't know where, but I believe all the real toy stores are gone. Toys R Us, all of it, gone, I believe.
4: I think FAO Schwartz is still there.
0: That's a standalone. Isn't that a standalone, though, in New York, though?
2: That's a standalone. That's an old-time reference.
0: Are they still open?
4: Yeah.
0: Okay. That's the one they have the piano. They used to have the piano in there. That was in movies and stuff. They had a piano in there.
4: Yes, that was in the movie Big with Tom Hanks. Yes, Big.
0: Classic movie right there.
2: Big, there you go.
0: The Zoltar machine. You know, you can buy one of those things, the Zoltar machine.
2: Wow, that would be great, right?
0: Yeah, until you find out they're like $5,000 or something. All right. Mike writes in.

0: All right, the Baltimore Freeloader account writes in, Media Freeloader account says, besides changing the world, how does Weed Man occupy his time between these compelling segments on radio?
1: I wish I had a better way. I need something to do, Ben. You got to help me find
0: All right, calm down.
1: Do.
0: All right, it's just, should we consider moving this to a World Cup type schedule once every 4 years for Ask a Weed Man?
1: jokes.
0: Don't you just sit around and watch the YouTube all day or whatever?
1: Yes, I do. That's what I do.
0: All right. Let's see. What else do we have?
1: You know, I was watching Fantasy Island. What a crazy. These guys must have got so high writing this show.
0: That's an old show, though. That's an old show.
1: Yeah, I was watching it.
0: They have the little guy, the dwarf guy.
1: Hervé Valenci, whatever his name.
0: The plane, right?
1: Toto, not Toto.
0: Wasn't that the line? That was the line,
1: tattoo,
0: right?
1: Tattoo.
0: But that was a line, right? The plane, boss.
1: The plane, see. Yeah.
0: All right. Very good. Ferg Dog writes in on Ask a Weed Man. He says, are you, Weed Man, a fan of central air conditioning?
1: Oh, God, yes. It's been hot here. Thank God for air conditioning. I've been without it here, and you really need air conditioning in Florida.
0: Yeah. Yeah, you're living in Florida. Exactly. Yeah. You got to get a nice fan. Do you have a nice fan to cool you off there?
1: I had one, but now the air conditioner is good, so I don't know.
0: No, you combine it, Weed Man. You put the fan in front of the air conditioner and get that thing really cold. So, that's what I do. That's a boss move.
1: There you go.
0: I'm excited to hear this next call, Weed Man. I feel like this is the L.A. There's two L.A. versions of you, Weed Man. There's our friend who writes the lame jokes, Surfer Todd, the comedian. We love him.
1: Surfer Todd, how you doing?
0: He's like you. And then Bill, who was my lawyer in Koreatown. He used to be in Venice in L.A. Bill is on. Hello, Bill, in Koreatown. You're on Ask a Weed Man. Hello, Bill.
2: Bill, how are you? It's me, Bill.
0: I just said
1: How
0: that.
1: How are you, Bill?
0: I just said that.
1: You are so funny. You're me. That's so funny.
0: That's not really that funny. That's not. There's nothing funny about that.
2: I don't really know that dude. I don't know him.
0: You don't.
1: Well, I love this guy.
0: I'm introducing you two guys. I would like you to be friends. Bill in Venice. Now in Korea, you know where Koreatown is, by the way? Koreatown.
1: No, I have no idea, no clue.
0: It's in L.A. It's near downtown L.A. And Bill, much like you, Weed Man, Bill's been in and out of jail. How many times have you been in jail, Bill, in Koreatown?
2: Not lately.
0: Well, I know not lately, but you left the show for a while because you were incarcerated, right? I remember that.
1: Why did you go to jail? What crime? What crime? Why were you in jail?
0: Great question, Weed Man.
2: Jaywalking.
0: No, he's lying.
1: No,
0: the reason he was in jail was because he decided rather than have a public defender, he would defend himself.
1: Oh, really? No way. That's not true. That can't be true. They wouldn't allow it.
0: Bill, is it true that you were giving legal counsel in court with no legal training? Is that accurate or inaccurate?
2: It's accurate.
0: Yes. that is still a great story. I remember you were calling up before the trial and you were going over the case. Do you remember that, Bill? I remember that. You'd call up and give us little details.
2: It was 12 angry men.
0: Or it was just overnight talk radio. I feel like there's no real question that you have, Bill. Is that correct? You've really got nothing, you know?
2: I wanted to ask you why we lost.
0: Oh, the USA lost? Because they played like a youth soccer team. That's why they lost. They played like any soccer team in America on a Saturday morning.
2: Let's go.
0: All right, Weed Man, I got to hang up on you, Bill. Weed Man wants more questions. Keith Ocho Texo says, Toys R Us is actually still open, he says. No, I think they went bankrupt. They're trying to bring it back, right? Didn't somebody buy
1: there
0: the...
1: There must be a store here and there. It's not a nationwide chain.

0: anymore.
1: Yeah. All right. What else do we have this year? Blah, blah, blah. We have a caller. All right, let's go to Maller Prop Guy. He's a show legend. Maller Prop Guy.
2: Hey, Maller Prop Guy.
1: Say hello to Weed Man.
2: Yeah. Hello. What an honor for me. Thank you for taking my call, Billy.
3: Wow. Thank you. It's an honor for me. What's up? What can I do for you?
2: Hey. Well, it's for what you could do for everybody here. Since you were a star of a TV show in New York, the world's largest TV market, what advice do you have for Mallorpalooza contestants?
3: Sing. Get on and sing. I might come on and sing.
1: Oh, yeah? You're going to be part of it? That's big. If we can book Weed Man, can you, Mallorprop Guy, how big would that be, Mallorprop Guy? Weed Man, and you're going to be part of it, right? I think you're in it, Mallorprop Guy, and Ferg Dog
3: what,
1: will be.
3: What are you doing, Mallorprop Guy? What are you doing?
1: He's driving, it sounds like. He's driving. Yeah.
3: No, what are you going to do on the Palooza?
2: Oh, no, I can't. It's a union thing. I can't be involved.
1: Yeah. He's a big. A lot of people don't know. Mallorprop Guy is actually a well known celebrity in the music world. We can't really say who he really is. So, anyway, all right. Well, be safe, Mallorprop Guy. Thank you, the great Mallorprop Guy there. Checking
3: in. Wow, this is great. We got to change the world. We got to give love to the world. Change the planet. We can do it right here, right now. That's what we're bringing to radio, to the airwaves, to the world. We are doing our part right this second. We are changing the world right now.
1: Yes, and we'll do it again next week. Same time, same station. Weed
3: I
1: Man.
3: Love you,
1: man. All right, be well, Weed Man. Thank you. All right, there he goes. He laughs at everything. Our friend Billy. From Hollywood, Florida, every week at this time. If you like it, we have it every week. If you don't like it, well, who cares? It's only once a week, so chill out, you loser. All right, we will press on. We have Maller to the third degree. That is warming up in the bullpen. Maller to the third degree, which will be somewhat entertaining. Here is the Insta Trivia. National slugger James Wood joined Shohei Ohtani, Aaron Judge, Francisco Lindor, and blank as the only player since 2010, the only player since 2010, so that's 15-plus years, to score 80 or more runs in the first half of a season. Again, James Wood of the Nationals with that natitude joined Ohtani, Judge, Lindor, and blank as the only player since 2010 to score 80-plus runs in the first half of the season. That's the Insta Trivia. The answer, next.
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0: 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I'm an introvert. 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We need your help. So click that subscribe button. I don't mind if your aunts, uncles, grandma, grandpa, kids, grandkids, whatever situation you're in life, as long as they subscribe, that'll help us out. Thank you. All right, time now for the Instad Trivia, and here we go on the Instad Trivia, a blatant attempt to get you to listen a little bit longer, and we'll have Maller the third degree. So National Slugger James Wood joined Shohei Ohtani, Aaron Judge, Francisco Lindor, and blank as the only players since 2010 to score 80-plus runs in the first half of a season. That is the question. What is the answer? Quickly! We have Greg Luzinski. Good name. Better picture by Alf, the alien opiner. That's pure baseball. Fat white dude in a softball uniform for like the 1986 White Sox. Wow. All right. Oscar Gamble from Eek in Roseville, Minnesota. The great Jim Eisenreich, who hated playing for the Dodgers, from mediocre Kabuki. What else do we have? Ringo Starr, who's 86 today, from Late Night Drug Tester. What say you, Lorraine? Up!
1: The yellow M&M.
0: No, it's Josh Donaldson. Josh Donaldson. Hurry up! Cool.
2: There are reportedly three candidates in the running for the Mets' vacant manager position. Carlos Beltran is the frontrunner, along with Albert Pujols and Alex Cora. Ben, who do you think ends up with the job?
0: All right, so Cora's the biggest name, and he's getting paid for another year from the Red Sox, so why would he want to go into that dysfunction junction with the Mets? I say, Coop, think outside the box. Have Major League Baseball change the rule. How about Juan Soto, player-manager? They're paying him $700 million or whatever it is. Bring him back. Why not? I wouldn't hire Pujols. No connection to the Mets. I don't know why that would make sense. Next!
2: It's being reported that Jimmy Butler wants to retire with the Warriors and has a strong relationship with the front office. But it's also being reported that the Warriors could find a way out of the final year of Butler's contract. Ben, do you think Golden State will ditch Jimmy?
0: I don't believe that he wants to stay with the Warriors. Remember, he didn't want to go to the Warriors? He asked for more money because he didn't want to play on the West Coast? I think that's bullcrap. He's probably trying to get more money. He'll go somewhere else. I don't see him staying. I like the player, but I don't think he stays there. Next!
2: The Knicks lost backup center Mitchell Robinson to the Celtics in free agency and have now signed Andre Drummond as his replacement.
0: Yeah.
2: Ben, do you think the Knicks will miss Robinson or will Drummond fill that void?
0: I feel like they're the same player. I feel like they can't make foul shots. They get a lot of rebounds. I feel like Drummond actually might be a little better. He's older. How do we do, Coop?
2: You pass us.
0: That's the way I want to buzz. That's a buzzer beater. 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
18: Belgium eliminated the United States at the World Cup 4-1 in a round of 16 matchup. The Americans against European teams are now 1-12 with two ties in their last 15 matchups. Belgium scored in the ninth minute of this game and had a shots advantage by late first half of 10-1. In Dallas, Spain 1-0 over Portugal on a goal in the 91st minute, so Spain's quarterfinal will be against Belgium in LA Friday afternoon. The late night ball game was in Los Angeles. The Dodgers played their first extra inning contest this year and won it against Colorado in 11 innings, 8-7. Wins for Arizona and San Francisco. Milwaukee won 4-3 at St. Louis. The Mets came back for a 10-inning win at Atlanta, 7-6. Washington 12-11 over Houston. The Yankees won 5-1 at Tampa Bay despite just three hits. Kansas City 15-1 over Philadelphia. I'm Steve DeSager.
19: Okay, let's get started.
20: Ben Maller. Saying this.
0: Now it blows.
20: Saying that.
0: Genetic phone booth.
20: And
0: Billy Crystal.
20: They held a webinar
0: on how not to play the position. He is such a Mr. Softy that he can't play back to back.
20: With a big dog touch.
0: It makes me want to puke in my mouth.
20: Ben Maller. It's his way or nothing.
0: Let me repeat that for the people a little slow in the back of the room.
20: But you already knew that.
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20: Now, live from the Fox Sports Radio studios, here he is, Ben Maller.
0: Yeah. Is that another wedding gift? Another one? Really? Welcome in the beginning of another hour of the Ben Maller Show. We are in the air everywhere. Fellow taxpayers, whether we like it or not, with the audio anarchy, coast to coast, border to border, and beyond, on the vast and incandescently powerful microphones of FSR, emanating live from the trail, the chemtrails that we leave behind. Shout out to the late, great Art Bell and the man that's carried that legacy for many, many years, the great George Noy over there at Coast to Coast. Guaranteed human from the world-famous Fox Sports Radio studios, where the number one burner account reminds us that this hour made possible in part by our friends at Tire Rack. 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It was a bummer. Team USA eliminated from the World Cup. And you saw it on Fox last night, but our friends at Home Depot, everyone's kind of bummed out there. What better way to celebrate Team USA than go buy some lumber at Home Depot? Absolutely. USA got just destroyed by the Belgians, just torn apart to bits as they lose 4-1, which is the equivalent of, I've updated the score now, it's 8,000-2 would be like a football game, 4-1 in soccer, as we Americans call it. But don't bury the lead, my man. That's not the lead. No, no, no, no. When in doubt, throw Travis Kelce's name out. That's the story. So our lead this hour is from the NFL. Thank God for the mailbag that I have. You guys send me things. You get all upset and worked into a tizzy. Of course, you're all cowards. You don't call in. The email crowd, most of you don't call in, which is fine. So in the afterglow of the Adam Sandler-led wedding, is that a legitimate wedding if Adam Sandler is the one that, I don't know, maybe it is? What if we find out they actually didn't get married and it was all a ruse? Ooh. Anyway, they had a real garden party there in the Big Apple. They rented out Madison Square Garden. They had a bunch of people that really didn't make sense they were there. They're not friends, not family. Like the Fox NFL rules analyst, Dean Blandino, that's the funniest. That is hilarious. Like all these people desperately trying to get into a wedding, and Dean, listen, Dean's good at his job, but Dean Blandino got invited. That is hilarious to me. That is just a 10 out of 10. Well, anyway, the reason I'm bringing this up, several of you, when I say several, I actually mean two, I lied. I said several, but it's really two people who reached out to me, sent me messages in the post-mortem, if you will, of the hootenanny and all that. You might know where I'm going, maybe not. So it was announced this week, somehow, some way, Travis Kelce, the groom, Travis Kelce, the Chiefs tight end, at age 36, ended up in the NFL's top 100 player list for the 2026 season. Yeah. He ranked number 79. Number 79 is where he ranked out of the top 100. Now, some of my guys, you know who you are, who enjoy the Ben Maller chicken fingers at the Landing in Liberty, Missouri. My favorite chicken finger meal right there. My favorite meal in Denver is at the, well, you know, where the Maller sandwiches. In Kansas City, we go with the chicken fingers, and we're talking about the Chiefs here. So some of you guys pointed out that I had done a couple of Maller monologues last football season on Travis Kelce being a falling star, and those that remember that monologue, at least two of you, that was such a powerful monologue that you remembered it all these months later, and you told me to go essentially eat a biggie meal of crow, although you didn't use polite language. So there is that. That's a good jumping off point. Let us discuss the question. Did Travis Kelce deserve to be named one of the NFL's top 100 players? My views, I've got bumper sticker, friends with benefits, and Union Station. And we'll combine all of these things together, and we're going to give you the razzle dazzle and the razzmatazz. That's what we're going to give you. All right, so first of all, to answer the question, I am shaking my head no, and I am wagging my finger. I am wagging my finger of shame is what I am doing here. Now, as I have often said, you are supposed to toss some curveballs in these Fugazi lists. I have pointed this out. I learned how they make the hot dogs from the late, great sports writer T.J. Simers, the great T.J. who would stir it up, and he was a muckraker and just really good at that job, really good. And he taught me the ways, the playbook, and all the things that they used to have these things called, these people called columnists who were opinion people in newspapers, these things called newspapers people read. And he told me, when those things are slow, you just cook up a list, and you make sure to throw something controversial in there that doesn't make sense, and then people get worked into a lather. And it still works. There's something in the human DNA you cannot control yourself. Look at me. I'm a sucker. I'm doing a part of a monologue on this. So it's low-hanging fruit, which is the most delicious fruit because it's the easiest to pick, the low-hanging fruit. The NFL's top 100 list, or big board, as Terry in England would say, is voted on by the players. By the players, making it a peer-driven ranking that values reputation. Ding, ding, ding, ding, ding, ding, ding. Yes. Reputation. So it's the NFL's version of, you know, I see this in back when Hollywood used to be popular and people used to like movies and things like that before they all went woke over there. But they would give the veteran actor who had been around forever and was the runner-up, never really won the Oscar. They would give the award for the wrong movie because they used to be good in other movies. Not the movie that they're going to win the Oscar for, but they used to be good for the, like other movies. Of course, now Hollywood only makes like Marvel movies. I think that's all they make, I believe. So the voters clearly got starstruck, right? They got a little starstruck on this. And Travis Kelce's writing, nostalgia and the coattails, I guess not coattails, what is it? The dress tails of Taylor Swift? What would be the female equivalent of that? I don't know. Anyway, so that's kind of where it is. Not going there. But the players didn't, I don't think they really voted for Travis Kelce. I think there was some Russian bots and some hackers from North Korea that they got in. The Swifty fan club got involved in this. I blame the Swifties. That's who I blame. It's like, here's a lifetime achievement bumper sticker for a legacy pick whose best days were several years in the rearview mirror. Now, Kelce ranked 37th the prior year, which was also too high on the big board. And he should be completely off the list right now. And, Kelce's ranking in the top 100 is the dictionary definition of name brand bias. Name brand bias. Why? There has been a noticeable decline to anyone who's been paying attention to his efficiency, his explosiveness on the field. The guy had like 850 yards last season. He had a fair number of catches, only 5 touchdowns, and barely, if you look at his production compared to the other truly elite players, he is barely starter-level production in the very pass-happy NFL. There are 50 receivers and at least 10 tight ends who I would rather have than Travis Kelce. So at this point, in his career, and you know, they had better production and all that stuff. You go down the, down that board. But Kelce's overall athleticism has certainly declined. It's not outrageous. It's not, oh, you're being mean. Maller, you're being mean. No, I'm not. He's been running on fumes for a couple years. He even admitted it. Like, how bad do you have to be as an athlete to admit that you're not as good? You know, it's a lot of folklore and it's old playoff highlights and, you know, back in my day. And if you can't find, let me tell you this, right? If you cannot find 100 players in the NFL that are better than a frazzled Travis Kelce, if you can't find 100 players better, there are 32 teams and there are over 50 players on each team, and you can't find 100 players better than Travis Kelce at this point, then the NFL's not in good shape. They're devoid of talent. There's got to be some kind of supply chain issues here. And listen, he's had a great run and all that wonderful stuff. He's at this point, he's just a lumbering security blanket for Travis Kelce or for Mahomes, who throws the ball to Kelce. If I could talk, that would help. Who force feeds the ball to Kelce. All right, secondly, we pivot to the NBA just to annoy Wayne in Duluth. Wayne gets very upset when we mention those letters NBA. Very annoyed by that. So I bring this up. Three-time MVP Nikola Jokic attempted to reaffirm his vows, his commitment to the Denver Chicken Nuggets, stating that he wants to finish his career in Colorado with the only NBA team he's ever played for, when he was famously drafted in the second round during a Taco Bell commercial. However, turns out that Jokic is not going to sign. He plans on waiting until the summer of 2027. Jokic is claiming that that offseason he will sign. Now, why would he wait a year? He claims, well, essentially he's going to get more money. In fact, not just a little bit of money. If he waits 1 year, $81 million more. So if you wait, it's less than a year now, you get $81 million more. The question, by the way, that'll buy a lot of horses, And he'll spend all of that money buying horses, buying the ponies. Question, should Nuggets fans have any concern that Nikola Jokic is going to leave the Rocky Mountains? So I am nodding my head yes on this. I've been burned too many times. You cannot trust these guys. And you say, Jokic is different. He's not like all the other guys. Okay, well, I'll see it when it happens. And yeah, Jokic, I realize that he said he wants to stay in Denver forever and will probably sign next summer and all that stuff. However, let's be real. We know how this works. I'm old enough to remember there's this guy named Giannis Antetokounmpo who said, I don't want to play anywhere than other Milwaukee. I love the Bucks. I love cheese curds. I love the whole thing. And now he's been fitted for a Miami Heat piece of laundry because he's out. He forced his way out of Milwaukee. He don't want to be there anymore. The point is people change their opinion. And there'll be a lot of recruiting going on, the seduction of it all, and Jokic delaying the extension. It's the NBA's version of what he said is like friends with benefits. It's like, listen, I love you. I really do. Let's just keep things flexible. So, we see other people. You know, why not? Just in case. 2027 free agency. So let's stop pretending Denver is somehow immune. They have immunity to superstar migration, which is what that's all about. I will guarantee you, the long road before next NBA season or the finals and all that, when people start paying attention, and it'll be like, well, Jokic is, you know, somebody, whether that's Luka or somebody's trying to recruit him to come here, there, or everywhere. But yeah, you can see Luka saying, hey, when are you, I'll whisper sweet nothings, come out to the Lakers and we'll help you out. Yeah, or the Knicks could dangle the massive New York market. They could trade, I think they likely will at some point, your Karl Anthony Towns and Madison Square Garden, Mecca, the whole thing. Jokic doesn't seem like a guy that would be impressed by that. Or you could just have a mystery team, say Miami, if Giannis turns out to be pretty good there and has a sit-down with Ponce de Leon and the Fountain of Youth there. Philadelphia turns out to be a good team with Jaylen Brown. I mean, those are all options. There's some mystery team, which I love. So the point, this players, again, they change out to be a good team with Jaylen Brown. I mean, those are all options. There's some mystery team, which I love. I love. So the point is, players, again, they change. Jokic doesn't seem like a guy that would be impressed by that. Or you could just have a mystery team. Say Miami, if Giannis turns out to be pretty good there and has a sit-down with Ponce de Leon and the Fountain of Youth there. Philadelphia turns out to be a good team with Jaylen Brown. I mean, those are all options. There's some pretty good there and has a sit-down with Ponce de Leon and the Fountain of Youth there. Philadelphia turns out to be a good team with Jaylen Brown. I mean, those are all options. There's some mystery team, which I love. I love. So the point is, players, again, they change. Philadelphia turns out to be a good team with Jaylen Brown. I mean, those are all options. There's some mystery team, which I love. I love. So the point is, players, again, they change. Doesn't seem like a guy that would.

be impressed by that. Or you could just have a mystery team, say Miami, if Giannis turns out to be pretty good there and has a sit down with Ponce de Leon and the Fountain of Youth there. Philadelphia turns out to be a good team with Jaylen Brown. I mean, those are all options. There's some mystery team, which I love. I love. So the point is, players, again, they change good team with Jaylen Brown. I mean, those are all options. There's some mystery team, which I love. Doesn't seem like a guy that would be impressed by that. Or you could just have a mystery team, say Miami, if Giannis turns out to be pretty good there and has a sit down with Ponce de Leon and the Fountain of Youth there. Philadelphia turns out to be a good team with Jaylen Brown. I mean, those are all options. There's some mystery team, which I love. I love. So the point is, players, again, they change by Kirkpatrick. I wonder if that's a brother of Dan Patrick or Dan Pugh or whatever. I don't know. Hector Luna. That's always a good one. Hector Luna for North Carolina. So this is not new, mind you. This is a yearly story, as we said. Sanders has declined previous editions, and Bill Belichick has, going back to his NFL days, has avoided helping the people at EA. Including, the Madden game was the big one, obviously, all those years, and now the college football game's been back for a few years as well. Question: where are you at on Coach Prime and Belichick abstaining from the EA Sports It's in the Game College Football 27 version? So this continues to be one of the dumbest self-owns in modern coaching for both Dion and Bill Belichick. And I'm blown away by guys that are seemingly pretty bright being in this situation. If you want to get those top five-star recruits, you should probably just be in the damn game. It would help you out there. And I'm thinking that a lot of these guys, not all, but a lot of these guys that are the top players are futzing around playing the game and staring at the game for hours at a time during the week, and by chance end up playing with Colorado or North Carolina, and all of a sudden they get to the coach, and you know, it's not who's supposed to be there. It's classic old guy stubbornness is what it is. This game is not some niche indie game. It is not that, right? It's a massive recruiting pipeline. It just is. And it's like shutting off the water, saying, I don't want any agua. I don't want any of the water. Why do you not want the water? You're thirsty. I know I'm thirsty. I don't want the water because I don't like the finish on the faucet. There are tons of high school football players and younger than that. That's really the guys you want to get in the mind first, those kids that are even not even high school yet that are blue chip players, who are grinding away in dynasty mode and will be on this game as well. And you know, the coaches just getting ahead somewhere in the back of the head, and all of a sudden, well, maybe I'll go there. Now, by refusing the likeness, Prime Time and Bill Belichick are telling these players, hey, yeah, you can go play at Colorado or North Carolina, and just make sure you have some generic random coach because you're not going to have me on there. And they're actively, seemingly handicapping Prime and Belichick, their own programs, in a brutal NIL landscape, which is the world that we're in right now, all to protect this old school principle. So they should both go down to Union Station and jump on the outbound train. It's the lame brain train. Choo choo! All aboard! All aboard the lame brain train. Woo-hoo. All right, it's the Ben Maller Show. I see the steam engine going down the tracks. If you'd like to be part, 877-99 on Fox. That's 877-996-6369. You can be part of the live radio program. Time now, though. We have latest hour, Maller's Mountain of Money. We'll take some calls up until then. Time now for the Maller Riddle of the Day. And here's the Maller Riddle of the Day. So Patrick Mahomes' wife was all over the tabloids for wearing a blank outfit to Taylor Swift / Travis Kelce's wedding. Again, Maller Riddle of the Day. Patrick Mahomes' wife was all over the tabloids for wearing a blank outfit to Taylor Swift and Travis Kelce's big wedding over the weekend. That is the Maller Riddle of the Day. The answer, we'll get to it, and we will do it next. However,
Can I get a count in here? I know it's the A block.

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14: Mainly cloudy overnight with a low of 63. Southwest winds around 5 miles per hour. Tuesday, high of 87. Slight chance for storms. Tuesday night, 67. Upper 80s Wednesday with a chance of thunderstorms. Turning much cooler Thursday with highs in the upper 70s. Chance for storms continues. From the Weatherology Weather Center, I'm meteorologist Paul Trombley on 99.3 The Fan, Winona. Currently 68.
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0: It is the Ben Maller Show. And I, Bill Miller, reminder, the Mallerpalooza. The date has been set July 15th. So you have a little over a week to go. 15th into the 16th. That's a Wednesday into a Thursday. We will have the Mallerpalooza 2026. It'll be a hootenanny. A good time for all. Fun for all ages. So check out the Mallerpalooza. You can be part of this live radio show at 877-99 on Fox. That's 877-996-6369. On X, at Ben Maller. You can answer the Maller riddle of the day. That's at Ben Maller. La Reina is in the hizzy. And you can still know her, FSR Tech Queen.
1: What a beautiful house we have. Full of cockroaches.
0: Yes, a lot of critters. And Koopa Loop at a Bronco fan. That's a Bronco.
2: I want a steamer.
0: Man. Your comments can and will be used against you in the court of sports radio. Eloy from Compton writes in. He says, hey, Ben, you better watch out how you talk about Travis Kelce. Those Swifties ain't no joke. Yeah. No, that's fine. I did end up in the Swiftie verse. Was it 2 years ago? Yeah, there's some video I did. I don't even remember what I said. It upset, offended a Swiftie. And so they released the Swifties. And they these people are so stupid that they actually helped me out. I got more downloads and views and all that. It was great. Like, I hope they get upset. It's just you're feeding
1: no,
0: my...
1: what is it? No publicity is bad publicity?
0: No, that's not exactly any publicity is good publicity.
1: That's it.
0: Is the line. But you know, the point of that, and this is what you don't understand, like the social media world, like it's, you know, it's like the old line of people that are, we used to say about Howard Stern when Stern was good before he went woke, and people would be like, hey, you know, people love Stern, and people that love Stern listen a long time. The people that didn't like him would listen longer so they could be more offended, which is essentially the business model of social media. All right, time now for the riddle of the day. Then we'll take some calls, and here we go. The Maller riddle of the day. Patrick Mahomes' wife, Brittany Mahomes, she made the tabloids for wearing a blank outfit at Taylor Swift / Travis Kelce's wedding in New York over the weekend. The answer is right now, and Maller prop guy said a bluey costume. Yeah, the kids love the bluey.
3: Wrong.
0: Kablooey. What else do we have? Josh, the Bears fan in Nebraska, says Patrick's wife wore a Chiefs onesie to the wedding. Donkey Sausage going with a suit of armor. A suit of armor. Who else do we have?
1: I like the sausage.
0: Late night. Karen K. Late night drug tester going with a Laker girl outfit. A Chuck E. Cheese outfit to the wedding from Just Josh in Cincinnati. Ferg Dog says a Matthew Stafford jersey because you can ram it all day and ram it all night. Kathy in Madison says for wearing a copy of Taylor's wedding dress. All right. A pink robe from King Rory. Well, that's quite the pink robe. What else do we have? A mermaid outfit from Alf the Alien Opiner. A Ferg cat outfit from Incaterra. Dog collar. Guess by courtesy flusher. Raider cheerleading outfit from Bruce. Oh, that would have been something. Yeah, what's she doing there? Oh, yeah, she's Brittany's wearing a Raider outfit, the Raider girls thing. Yeah, right there. That's good. Yeah, why not? What else do we have? Let's see. Paige Dan. Andy said just a cheerleading outfit to the wedding. And Bozo, the district attorney, says she was wearing a shirt that read, I heart John Mayer. Wonder Woman outfit from Filler Up Phil. That's his answer. Timmy in Busco, Indiana, who was devastated. He needed some meds last week because the show was dark for a few days. He says she was wearing a Mardi Gras outfit, according to Timmy from Busco, Indiana. A dress made with snake skin, which I guess is better, Mike the Leprechaun, than snake venom. That's the sound of it right there. A dress made out of meat. She borrowed it from Lady Gaga. I remember that. Sailor outfit from JT the Wingman. Hello, Sailor. All right, Lorena, do you have an answer? Lorena?
1: Yes, I think she wore a dominatrix outfit.
0: Oh, that would be something. Unfortunately, no. Turns out, according to the tabloid, the New York Post, page 6, Brittany Mahomes, she made the tabloids for wearing a outfit that is worth $100,000. $100,000. Yeah. She wanted to dress up for Dean Blandino. yeah, she obviously a bunch of jewelry and crap, and she wore a necklace, a diamond necklace that goes for $96,000. So really, that was most of it, $96,000. The rest of it's like $14,000. Let's go to the phones. Let's say hello, eeny, meeny, miny, mo. Let's go to Andre in the Commonwealth. Hello, Andre.
2: No,
0: oh, the phone, boss.
2: Yeah.
0: Oh, no. Hold on a second. Coop, can you see? Maybe we can get the better line. I don't know what's going on with Andre. Let me try it one more. Let me put it back on. Are you there? Andre's been on hold for a while. Andre, are you there, Andre?
2: I'm here, man.
0: All right. Coop, see if you can get him to call back. That is not going to work. And while we effort to get Andre back, on line four. Well, possibly.
1: Brittany's dress is beautiful, by the way.
0: Oh, you approve?
1: I went and looked. Okay. Yeah, she looks like Cinderella.
0: Okay. Upgrade your FIFA World Cup 2026 setup. 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His name is Bill. He's very angry. Angry Bill is next on the Ben Maller Show. Hello, Angry Bill.
3: Hello, guys. I'm glad to see you working, Ben. It's a good thing to work. You get paid by working. This thing with the two girls, Sophie Cunningham and Caitlin Clark, they've just taken over the world of basketball. This is phenomenal. They are unbelievable. The only last thing the two of them can do for the world of basketball is film taking a shower together. You imagine seeing the two of them taking a shower together? That would be phenomenal. Hey,

0: Real World?
1: Yeah, the Real World. Come on, Ben. Get with it. Get with it. Yeah. Take your hat off and get with it, will you? Come on.
0: Okay.
1: These two girls are unbelievable.
0: That's really only like one. It's Caitlin Clark. No one's watching anyone else.
1: Nobody's watching Sophie Cunningham. Yeah, sure. I know.
0: Well, according to the number, I try to tell you, but we do broadcasting, not narrowcasting. And so in broadcasting, when Caitlin Clark plays, the ratings go up 30 or 50% compared to everyone else. So
1: good.
0: Okay,
1: what's the difference? It's all positive. It's all positive. Everybody wants to knock it and say stuff about them. You can go ahead and knock them. She'll point her finger at you, Ben.
0: I'm not watching, so she can point her finger at me all she wants. I watched WNBA games this year. I haven't watched in a couple years.
1: You're one of the ones that wears her T-shirt. What are you kidding? They bought a triple, double, quadruple X, and you're walking around with a T-shirt on. Come on. If they make hats for her, you're going to wear a hat. Come on.
0: At least you made yourself laugh. No one else is laughing, but you made yourself laugh, which is good. Hey. Yeah.
1: Right. Don't demigrate me.
0: I don't think that's the word. I think you were close to the word.
1: You hurt my feelings.
0: You have no feelings. What are you talking about?
1: I'm a very sensitive male.
0: No, you're not. What about a 9-year-old girl? That's what you're famous for. That's it. Yeah. All right, go away. Thank you. You're annoying me. All right, Andre has called back. Andre in the Commonwealth. Hello, Andre.
2: How you doing, Ben? It's good to be with you. I hope I sound like I'm above ground.
0: Well, you do. You don't sound like a robot. You're not underwater, so this is good. And you have some amazing takes that the people need to hear, Andre. They need to hear what you have to say.
2: I'm glad, because there is much to say. It might be because we have the torrential downpour. You know, all of the rain, you know, for the month of July decided to come down on Monday after 4th of July. So that might have been the reason.
0: Are you getting the arc ready? Andre's arc.
2: Okay, we got a couple more days before I have to go to that extent. But needless to say, we need some more sunshine.
0: Need some more sunshine
2: in order to keep the tourists happy, going to the beaches and patronizing the restaurants and the establishments.
3: All right, get to your take, Andre. All right.
2: Here's the take. Everybody has a plan so they get punched in the mouth. What happened with Team USA? I can't excuse what I saw from the beginning of the match. Okay, Belgium controlling the ball. You have an error. They score the first goal. You get the equalizing goal. And then what happens less than a minute later? Belgium scores again. Then in the second half, we have the tomfoolery, goalie letting in a goal. Then you let up a goal down the stretch to add to the embarrassment. Unacceptable for a team that was supposed to be in competition for the World Cup championship on their home turf in Seattle after we had some tomfoolery going on behind the scenes to get Balogun onto the field. So it's no good. It's a step back, and you, Team USA, here's what it comes down to, all right? Anybody can be an underdog, Ben, and have no expectations, right? But when you actually have some skin in the game and people are expecting you to do something, then you fizzle out like a middle school young man that doesn't want to go across the dance floor and ask that nice young lady, all right, to step out for a dance. He's like, it's like Kevin Arnold before he had the kahunas to talk to Whitney Cooper. No good, Ben.
0: No, I hear it. It was bad. It was not competitive. They were down. As you said, they briefly tied at Team USA, but that lasted like 30 seconds, whatever it was. And then Wright came back. The Belgium team came back, and then that was it. It was not very exciting. Although, if you like mistakes, it was exciting. Yeah.
2: But where is Paul when you need him to go and encourage Kevin Arnold to go, you know, and go over and speak to Whitney Cooper? Yeah. You never know what's going to happen, okay? You never know.
0: No,
2: so go out there, Team USA.
0: No,
2: do a better job. We'll see you the next time.
0: All right. Thank you, Andre. The great Andre from the Commonwealth. Let's welcome our contestants for Mallers Mountain Money quickly. Alex is in Lancaster, Pennsylvania, a beautiful spot on God's green earth. Alex, you're going to be one of our guys playing the game. Welcome. Who would you like to partner up with, Alex?
4: Well, I like to win, so I'll partner up with Coop.
0: Well,
3: yeah, that's right.
0: I'll mark you down for L for loser. You can't spell Alex without L for loser. All right. Hold on a sec. We have Wayne in Maryland. Hello, Wayne.
5: What's up, man?
0: What's going on? You ready to play?
5: Yeah, buddy. Let's get it in. Ben, me and you, man.
0: All right. You can't spell winner without W from Wayne.
3: You can't spell A-team without Alex, because we're the A-team.
0: All right, hurry up, Coop.
3: All right, this is the Kevin Hart edition of Mallers Mountain of Money. He turned 47 years old.

0: told on Monday.
1: Yeah.
0: The categories are This Is the End, Night School,
1: it's all over,
0: Fatherhood, and Acting My Age. Alex, which category would you like?
2: Fatherhood.
0: Fatherhood. All right. And Wayne, how about you?
3: Acting My Age.
0: All right.
1: Acting My Age. All right. Everyone, hold on. Maller's Mountain of Money. We'll get to it, and we will do it next.
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1: Now, Maller's Mountain of Money.
2: Lord, that's a lot of money.
1: Do you have what it takes to get to the top? Probably not.
0: Let's do it. Here we go. We got our contestants ready. Wayne is in Maryland. That's the team that's going to win with me, Ben. And then Alex, who's a loser. He's got L in his name. Hi Alex. Lancaster, PA. He, for some reason, picked Coop, and you guys are first, Coop.
3: All right, Alex. We have fatherhood. These athletes recently became a dad. We need the first and last name of the athlete. Are you ready, Alex?
4: Born ready.
3: All right, 45 seconds. Let's begin.
0: Don't choke.
3: He's the 6'7" slugger on the Yankees.
4: Aaron Judge.
3: Yes, he's the quarterback for the Denver Broncos.
4: Bo Nix.
3: All right, he is the French center. They call him the Stifle Tower.
5: This is just
3: for Alex.
0: What are you doing, Wayne?
3: He was on the Minnesota Timberwolves, the Utah Jazz.
4: Pass.
3: Okay, this guy is a wide receiver and a cornerback. He's out of Colorado. He's on the Jaguars.
4: Pass.
3: All right, this guy was from the Atlanta Braves. He's on the Dodgers. He's won a couple World Series with them.
4: Freddie Freeman.
3: Yes. This guy was on the Houston Astros. He won a championship with them. He's on the Cubs now. He sucks.
0: Didn't get it in. Not in time.
4: I got it in.
0: Shut up. You didn't get it in. You lose. What's wrong with you?
3: Rudy Gobert and Travis Hunter were the other ones that we were looking for there.
4: Okay. All
6: right. 90 before the buzzer.
0: Not doing very good. All right, here we go, Wayne. You were, for some reason, helping out Alex, but it's our turn now. I'm going to put...
5: Didn't know I was on air, man.
0: I know. I'll put Alex on hold so he can't interfere.
5: Now, what
0: did you pick? Acting my age, these athletes are all currently 47 years old. How old are you, Wayne?
3: All right, go.
5: 49.
0: All right, here we go. Quarterback to win the Super Bowl for the Saints.
5: Breeze.
0: Greatest boxer out of the Philippines.
3: Need his first name.
0: What's his first name? Greatest boxer of all time from the Philippines. Named after a video game. All right. Greatest Chargers running back of all time. Yes. Pitcher who won the World Series with the Angels as a rookie, won Game 7, and then also with the Red Sox, won a World Series, like fried chicken and beer.
5: Pedro Martinez.
0: No. Nicknamed Birdman for the Denver Nuggets. Big tattoo on his neck, all covered in tattoo.
3: Oh, that was great. Great performance, Ben.
0: What do you tell? You interfered. You threw Wayne off. You interfered with the game.
3: All right.
0: You did.
3: Go again because you only have 30 points.
0: Okay. What do you want? You want
6: did he not say Drew on the front?
3: No,
6: of
3: he didn't.
0: He did say. He did say Drew. You were talking. He said Drew. This is the end or night school. What do you want?
5: Night school.
0: All right, night school. These athletes finished their degrees while still playing in the pros for 45 seconds. We're on our way. And the Splash Brother, not with the Golden State Warriors, the greatest Warriors player of all time.
5: Stephon Curry.
0: Yes, that is correct. A quarterback for the Eagles right now, starting quarterback for the Eagles.
5: Bum ass Bama Hurts.
0: All right. quarterback, he's on TV more than he's plays quarterback. He like crab legs at Florida State, won Heisman, played with the bunch of teams, the Saints, he's with the Giants, all over the NFL. No? All right. First baseman for the Yankees in the 90s was also with the Seattle Mariners. Hit a big home run against the Padres in the World Series, a grand slam. Okay. White guy defense. What? Oh, my
3: God. Good job, Alex. You picked the right partner.
0: Oh, my God.
3: That's what we're talking about.
0: Wayne. What is going on? Why would you do that? You sabotaged the game, Wayne. What happened? I like you. You ruined the game, Wayne. What happened?
5: I suck.
0: All right. Well, that is true. That you are that. We get 100 points for that. We win the game.
3: No, Coop,
0: he said we suck.
3: Coop's Collective of Cash.
0: He said we suck.
3: That's what we're renaming the game.
0: No, you rigged the game yet again. You put dumb people. You put people who are bad at trivia with me. 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
21: Belgium dominated its World Cup round of 16 matchup against the U.S. 4-1 in Seattle. The U.S. still has won a round of 16 game just once since the first World Cup in 1930. Belgium is undefeated in its last 18 games. Spain is undefeated in regulation in its last 35 straight after eliminating Portugal 1-0 in Dallas on a goal in the 91st minute. The Sacramento Kings waived DeMar DeRozan. The late ball game in the majors went to the Dodgers 8-7 over Colorado in 11 innings. Milwaukee got four runs in the seventh and won 4-3 at St. Louis. Victories for San Francisco and Arizona. The Mets came back to win in 10 innings at Atlanta 7-6. Juan Soto, a three-run homer, top of the ninth. Yankees won 5-1 at Tampa Bay. The Yanks offense with just three hits, but all three were homers. Washington 12-11 over Houston. I'm Steve DeSager.
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22: Here he comes. It's him.
0: Here I am. Ta-da!
25: Look out! Down!
26: Uh-oh. We're in trouble.
0: This is a big deal.
22: Oh, yeah. That's the stuff. Now, live from the Fox Sports Radio studios, here he is, Ben Maller.
0: Well, somebody's got to defend it, I guess. Welcome in the beginning of another hour of the Ben Maller Show. We are in the air everywhere, fellow town people, as we are behind the scenes, creating a brouhaha coast to coast, border to border, and beyond on the vast and blowtorchily powerful microphones of FSR emanating live from the chip. Just your regular blue chip suspect of the hour. Not prospect. A prospect is a suspect until proven otherwise. 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Yeah, I think it was Sir Smokes-a-Lot. He reached out and he said, Ben, you know, this World Cup thing's going on and people need to know who's supporting it. 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And Team USA losing. Goodbye. They're out. And so to celebrate, I'm going to go to Home Depot today and just smell the lumber and probably buy something. Probably buy something like a 2x4 or something like that right there.
27: Do it.
0: I'm going to do it because I love America. I love the World Cup and I love America. Home Depot. And that's what I'm going to do. So I'll do that. And then I was reminded, and I really would like to thank Donkey Sausage. It's very odd to say Donkey Sausage thank on the air, but I'd like to thank him for reminding me about Fox One. The excitement of the FIFA World Cup is now streaming live on Fox One. 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To catch every unforgettable moment, Fox One brings the action straight to your screen so you never miss a goal. 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And believe it or not, it's going to blow your mind. Even though Team USA has been exterminated from the tournament, they're still going to play games. So you can watch on Fox One and you can, like, I don't know how you pick the country. I think you have to pick based on, like, who's got better food, who's got, like, hotter chicks. I don't know, but you do whatever you want.
1: Just root for Messi.
0: Oh, there you go. When in doubt, root for Messi. No. Who do I have? Do I have England?
1: I think you do. But I have Argentina, so that's what matters.
0: The epic
2: Can
0: matchup.
2: I have France?
0: Sure. Who? Who has? I don't know. We did the World Cup lottery. Which we had here.
2: I did not get them. I know I did not get them, but I would like to have them.
0: Well, we should remind me tomorrow, Coop. Why don't we review, not today, of course, because why would we do it right now? But we can review who we still have alive as we are down now to the Elite Eight at the World Cup. And we're globe people. We are globe trekkers. That's what we are. All right. We freaking love the world, okay? We love the freaking world is what we love. All right, here's the Ben Maller Show. Let's get into it right now, and we begin this hour. Our lead this hour is actually from Boston. Now, I was away, the rare and appropriate. I had to step away for a few days from the microphone, and while I was away, a whole bunch of crazy things happened. Nothing crazier, though, than the Boston Celtics giving away one of the pillars of the franchise for a bag of trash. It's unbelievable. I talked about this the other night. You might not have been listening, but when this happened, I was at a tropical destination, shall we say. And I thought it was satire. I thought there's no way the Celtics would just give away Jaylen Brown, except they did give away Jaylen Brown. And now that the T's have been crossed and the I's have been dotted on the DocuSign, and it's all done. We've gotten the lip service now on the most lopsided trade we have seen in many, many years. Not a trade. A trade means you're trying to improve the team. This is not trying to improve the team. So if you didn't hear the latest on this, perhaps not. Brad Stevens, the president of basketball ops, and the new owner, a relatively new owner, Bill Chisholm, both went in front of the microphones and the cameras and defended the trade. Well, of course they defended the trade. Well, they say, oh, yeah, we're a bunch of dingleberries and all that. They defended the trade. Jaylen Brown went to the Sixers for Paul George. So good. That's better than any stand-up comic. Paul George is a Boston Celtic. Oh, my God. Multiple first-round picks. Whee! Who cares? Second-round picks. Who cares even less than that? So the C's are citing the second apron. Yeah, there's severe penalties. That's their excuse. Said it was a major factor. Brad Stevens acknowledging the deal is unpopular with the green team people, the fans there, who think that this is one of the great injustices of the Western world. That this has happened there. And he explained the rationale. And this is the key part of this. He said, Brad Stevens, the reason the Celtics trade. Well, rather than me tell you, let's go to the audio tape. Here is Brad Stevens, seemingly with a straight face, trying to explain the unexplainable. Take a listen.
3: That is a hard thing to trade a guy that you, first of all, care so much about, but secondly, have so much respect and admiration for, to a team that just beat you in the playoffs and that you're going to literally play six times before the playoffs next year. But I do think that ultimately, when you do a deal, you have to be thinking about you first and the optionality it creates for you.
0: Yeah, that's the word right there. That's the money quote, kids. Optionality. When's the last time you used the word optionality? Never! Never! So that is a good jumping off point. Let us discuss the question. Brad Stevens claiming the Celtics traded away Jaylen Brown for nothing because of optionality. How does that sound to you? I've got doctorate, pigeon, and Lowry's prime rib. And we will combine all of these things together, and we are going to have the gabagool and a side of baba ganoush. All right, so to tip off here, you would have to be an absolute mamaluke, okay, a mamaluke to believe that this was even Brad Stevens' call. All right, so let's start with that. Like, you know, this was not a decision. This is at an ownership level. This is not at Brad Stevens' level. And so what Brad Stevens is doing is running interference. Like, they used to have these things in football called a fullback, a blocking fullback, clearing the lane for the ownership. And it's, you got to have somebody to be the fall guy. Got to have a fall guy. So that's what's going on here. Brad Stevens is covering for the owner who said, you got to trade this guy. I don't want to pay him. Got to get rid of him. And what is the tell? The tell is the lexicon. He used the word optionality, Brad Stevens. And it turns out, I didn't know this, but Brad Stevens has a doctorate. He is a doctor of spin. A spin doctor is what he is here, trying to win a game of Scrabble. Game of Scrabble instead of winning trades. Now, I played some of you on the Scrabble thing, a jig I got on my phone, and typically what happens is, oh, I want to play Maller. I kick your ass, and you don't want to play anymore. I understand. Now, for the record, the word optionality is worth 16 points on Scrabble. I looked it up. It's worth 16 points on Scrabble. And the side effects of optionality, I also looked that up. The side effects of optionality include dizziness, lightheadedness, and nausea. All of that. You traded away a pillar. Now, I don't think Jaylen Brown's the greatest of the greatest Celtics of all time. He's pretty good. He's pretty good. Proven commodity. Second, third, fourth team, all NBA, whatever it is there. And you traded him for what amounts to something that you picked up in someone's driveway that they said, free, come pick it up, and then some lottery scratcher thingamajigs. There is a word for this. It is a capital M, malfeasance is the word. Malfeasance with a capital M. Now, furthermore, keeping the beat going here, so Brad Stevens, the president of basketball ops, otherwise known back in the old days as a GM, he was asked whether or not the Celtics improved the roster by adding Paul George. And this is a basic question you learn the first day of sports media clown college. Basic question. You made a trade. Are you a better team? With the thing you got for the thing that you gave up, have you fundamentally improved the team? Brad Stevens, did he A, say absolutely the Celtics are a much better team? Did he B, say, no, we are measurably worse? Or C, no comment, non-committal? The answer, it, believe it or not, wasn't A. It wasn't. It was actually C. It was actually C. He was asked whether or not they are better in Boston with Paul George. Oh my God! All you guys in Boston that busted my balls when the Clippers got Paul George a few years ago. I hope you enjoy every missed game, every missed big shot by Paul George. I hope you enjoy all of them, and may he be a Celtic the rest of his failed career. Anyway, Brad Stevens, when asked about whether or not the Celtics are better with Jaylen Brown gone and Paul George in, he said, quote, three words, we'll find out. George is owed $54 million. He got a player option the following year. He did opt out of some money for reasons that are beyond comprehension and all that. The question on this one, what is your takeaway? Give me your takeaway from Brad Stevens tap dancing around a very simple question. Are you a better team with Paul George than with Jaylen Brown? All right, so Brad Stevens didn't just sidestep the question. He performed and he honored Chad Johnson, a.k.a. Ocho Cinco, with the river dance. He did a little river dance right there. Very impressive. Brad Stevens, a non-answer, actually the loudest answer possible on this topic. Stevens did not hedge. What he did was a brief filibuster. And when the front office poobah, the grand poobah of the front office, says, we'll find out whether we're better, swapping, what is Jaylen Brown? It's like late 20s, 27, 28, 29, something like that. And pretty good score. Not the greatest of all time, but pretty good. For a mid-30s broken-down jalopy. So you traded a freight train for a jalopy, is what you did. That's not great, and it's institutional ambivalence is what it is. It's a mouthful. Institutional ambivalence. That's what that is. They're dressed up as professionalism. I just love that Paul George, the booby prize, is now a Boston Celtic. PG-13. He's got a medical chart like the CVS receipt. It just keeps going and going and going. The Celtics, to use a tech analogy, the Celtics traded a MacBook Pro with Starlink internet hooked up to it for a Royal typewriter and a messenger pigeon. We got a pigeon. Well, that's great. You got a pigeon. Okay. I'd rather have the high-speed internet, but that's just me. That's just me. Now, Brad Stevens knows that by any reasonable analysis, the Celtics are a worse team now than they were before this transaction, and yet he put on a happy face. Woo-hoo! All right, now, last thing, I'd like to have the Celtics' new owner, and this is such a bad trade, I got to keep going here. So Bill Chisholm, the owner of the Celtics, so there's this like, weird transition phase thing happening. Now, he emphasized, when he spoke with the gaggle of reporters, the Celtics owner said that the move to deal Jaylen Brown away for nothing of value was not primarily about saving money. Oh, no, we're not trying to save money. No. It's essentially what he said. It's about building a winning roster. And, of course, they claim, well, it's the CBA constraints. It's the CBA constraints. Okay, fine. Question. On the Maller scale of truth, 1 to 10, with 10 being this is the gospel. All right, scale of 1 to 10, 10 being the gospel. How much faith do you have that the Celtic owner, Bill Chisholm, his reasoning is legit that Jaylen Brown, the trade wasn't about saving a couple of shekels or pesos? So on the Maller scale, 1 to 10, with, again, 10 being the gospel, and I'm going to be fair. Listen, I'm not going to be a douche. I'm going to be fair. That's what I do. I've got minus 77 is what I've got on the scale of 1 to 10. I mean, this guy makes Pinocchio look like a rookie. Bill Chisholm's actions speak much louder than words. If you look at what has happened in the Celtic roster, they had that championship team and they won the whole thing. And ever since then, and the ownership change, they've been working like a man at one of those stations at Lowry's Prime Rib, trimming away the fat. They're cutting the meat is what they're doing there. Damage control, DC, damage control. And you follow the patternicity. And move after move, the Celtics have made not to be better, but instead cost-cutting. In fact, they're even talking about trading Fergdog and Mike the Leprechaun. Not sure about Blind Scott. He's a retired caller. But possibly Mike the Leprechaun and in addition, Alf will be traded. So just save money. It's wild. Absolutely wild. But you follow the pattern. All these moves are cost-cutting moves. And yes, you pay $6 billion. Okay, just say, oh, we paid $6.1 billion, whatever it was, and we don't want to spend more than this amount of money, and that's it. And you go back, and the unicorn Kristaps Porzingis was dumped. They ended up getting rid of Al Horford and Average Al and Drew Holiday and a bunch of other moves, which were cost-cutting moves. That's it. Like, the second apron is manna from heaven for these NBA owners. It is so good. You saw it with the Knickerbockers. Now you see it with the Celtics, right? That second apron is the Monopoly card that never goes bad. It never expires. It's wonderful. When anyone questions any roster move going forward in the NBA, you just kind of shrug your shoulders and you point right over there. It's the apron. Second apron. What do you want me to do? Can't do anything. Second apron. It's the new boogeyman. Just like those dumb NFL fans. Oh, the salary cap. We got to get rid of these guys because of this bull crap. Salary cap. Owners love it. It is in baseball. You idiots want baseball to have this. You're so stupid. You want baseball to have this nonsense they have in these other sports where it's just a big fat excuse to get rid of guys and not compete. Well, we'd love to keep our great player. However, but we, you know, second apron. You know, that's it. New boogeyman. You can hide behind it. You can. Convenient. Convenient. There it is. All right, so the Ben Maller Show, hopefully convenient as well. If you'd like to be part, 877-99 on Fox. We got a line open for the first time all night. Lines have been packed. You got a shot to get in there. 877-99 on Fox if you'd like to be part of the program. Also on X, at Ben Maller. That's at Ben Maller. You can join the Festivus of Talk here and say hello. Now, later this hour, for your dancing and dining pleasure, we'll have Sight the Bite, the great sports radio mystery Sight the Bite. Now, straight ahead, though, I like to occasionally go out and meet you, and I do these things called Maller meet and greets. We had a couple of back-to-back events, the great event in Kentucky and Cincinnati area, and then in Boston and Worcester. Had a lot of fun. Good time. Good time by all. However, turns out not everyone likes that. No meet and greet for you. We'll get to that, and we will do it next. However, it is the A Block. Let's go now live to the Lorena Theater in Sherman Oaks, California. Right there, Ventura Boulevard, La La Land. Let's find out what hour it is right now.
2: Number four. Too much?
0: That is... do I have to keep going? I do.
2: I mean...
0: I feel like that's the... You dotted the I at Ohio State football. That's it. All right. Do you even know what that is, by the way, the dotting of the I?
2: Nope.
0: You've never seen the Ohio State marching band? It's really cool. Like I'm not a Buckeye fan, but they have the marching band come on. They dot the I, and it's really, really cool. 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
33: Mainly cloudy overnight with a low of 63. Southwest winds around 5 miles per hour. Tuesday, high of 87. Slight chance for storms. Tuesday night, 67. Upper 80s Wednesday with a chance of thunderstorms. Turning much cooler Thursday with highs in the upper 70s. Chance for storms continues. From the Weatherology Weather Center, I'm meteorologist Paul Trombley on 99.3 The Fan, Winona. Right now, 70.
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0: It is the Bane Maller Show. If you are just hanging out with us this hour, we welcome you in. Been here all night. Big announcement. Overnight, you missed it. I'll tell you about it right now. The Mallerpalooza is back, baby, and we have our date picked out. It is going to be Wednesday into Thursday on the overnight, July 15th into the 16th. You can do the math on that. Today's July 7th, so you have a little time. If you'd like to be part of this, we are looking for the next wave of talent. There have been some big breakout stars. The most famous would be Kathy and Madison. There have been some other celebrities that have come out of this thing as well. And if you'd like to be part of the show, if you have talent, and so many people that have great skills, and even in this internet age, they're hidden. And especially the most creative people at night. So if you want to be part of the Mallerpalooza, it's singing, it's jokes, it's impersonations, it's all that. 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So if you're interested, contact me, BenMallerShow@gmail.com. 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Koopa Loop will also be soliciting contestants. So if you want to interact, you can reach out to Coop. We need to have an idea of how many acts. We have limited space, so I want to make sure we have enough time for everybody. You can also, on this live show, call up 877-99 on Fox, on X, at Ben Maller. You can say hello to Lorena, FSR Tech Queen.
1: Hi, Bill.
0: No talking!
1: I had to drink my tea quickly so I could say hello to you.
0: Koopa Loop right over there at a Bronco fan. That's a Bronco fan. Your comments can and will be used against you. The Court of Sports Radio, the Maller Militia. So please act accordingly. All right, a late night drug tester says, great analogy for your online Scrabble play. If you are Belgium, everyone else is men's U.S. soccer. Clearly. Alf, the alien opiner, writes it. He says, the word optionality was only surpassed by the word during the news conference for the Celtics. Do you see the C's flipping podcast P before the start of the season? Absolutely. And that's the value. They'll say, well, the value is he's got a, it's not even really an expiring contract. It's just a shorter contract. Yeah, they can find a bigger dum-dum. It's the greater fool theory. If you can find a greater fool to take Paul George, you would absolutely do it. And there's teams in the NBA that only exist for the bad contracts to end up on. You see those the same teams that are in the NBA lottery every year, teams that aren't trying to win. They're not trying to win. I don't know exactly what they're doing. They're just kind of doing their thing. But the Washington Wizards, the Brooklyn Nets, the Utah Jazz, Sacramento, Memphis, New Orleans, all those teams. Just filler teams. Let's go to the phones.
2: Before
0: yes,
2: we do that,
0: Koopa Loop with gentlemen, Justin Cooper has something to say. Yes, Cooper.
2: Would you like to review the World Cup pick'em right now?
0: Yeah, we can do that. So we did this lottery ball thing that we did, and it was a huge success, and people loved it, and we did it for the NFL book'em. So we brought it back for the World Cup thing, and we got to find reasons to use it. And we got eight teams left, right? Eight teams?
2: We have 1, 2, 3, 4, 5, 6. 7, 8, 9, 10 teams.
0: Oh, because by the end of today, we'll be down to 8. Is that right?
2: Yes.
0: Okay, so, okay.
2: Well, but yes, correct.
0: Okay.
2: Correct.
0: All right.
2: Yes.
0: So what do we got?
2: So there are 10 teams remaining, and somehow Ben has 4 of them.
0: Yeah, baby!
1: You know, woo! It just seems a little fishy.
0: Oh, there's nothing don't even start with that. You saw the hopper. That's it. The hopper was the hopper.
2: Mm-hmm.
0: Don't question the hopper.
2: Well, so
0: Who do I got England. I know that. Who else do I have?
2: You have England. You have Spain.
0: Oh, man. Man. That's great.
2: You have Belgium.
0: I was pulling for USA, and I should have been pulling for Belgium. What an idiot.
2: But Belgium and Spain play each other in the next round.
0: But I'm guaranteed of one advancing, though.
2: That's true.
0: So I'm guaranteed of having one team in the Final Four, although you won't call it the Final Four, Coop.
2: No. Let's
0: okay.
2: See.
0: I got Spain, Belgium, England. Who else?
2: And Colombia.
0: Oh, Give me some of that good Colombian powder. The Colombian Bam Bam. All right. Yes.
2: I have two teams remaining.
0: Who you got?
2: Yet they are playing each other today.
0: Oh, no.
2: I have Argentina and Egypt.
0: Okay. Well, Argentina's going to win that game. Yeah. So, you know, you have Argentina. And they're people think they're going to win. So
2: Yeah. Right. You
0: know. And Lorena, does she have anything?
2: Lorena has one team remaining.
0: Who you got, Lorena? Mm-hmm.
2: She has Norway, the hot, exciting team of the World Cup with the blonde Viking-looking dude.
0: Row your boat.
3: And I'm Viking, so it's really cool. I feel really cool.
2: Are you Viking?
3: I am. Viking? Yes.
0: Yeah. Lorena claims everything, by the way.
2: I know, right?
3: I really am. I really am.
0: You're a bit of a mutt, and you're good for you.
3: That's one of my more dominant ones.
0: Okay, all right. You did a DNA test or something like that?
3: Yeah.
0: Okay, I got you. I
2: want to see proof of that.
0: I'll show you.
3: I have it. I'll show you.
2: And then the listeners.
0: Oh, that's right. The listeners. The evil listeners.
2: The listeners have two teams. Oh, wait. No, the listeners have three teams remaining.
0: Okay, yeah, there's 10 right now. So I have four, you have two, Lorena's got one, so that would be three.
2: Yes, the listeners have Morocco.
0: Oh, no chance.
2: But they also have France.
0: Okay.
2: France and Morocco play each other, so they are also guaranteed somebody in the final four. And they also have Switzerland.
0: All right, so that's it. Very exciting. One of us is going to be the winner of the World Cup Pick'em. And we need to find things to use the hopper for. So that's the big update there, the World Cup. And we're down to 10. We'll be down to 8 by the end of the day. Let's say hello to Mike the Leprechaun, who's a soccer savant, at least he claims to be. Hello, Mike the Leprechaun.
4: I am a soccer savant. I know a lot about soccer. The final four will be France, Spain, Argentina, and Norway. And France is going to win the whole thing. And the dark horses are Morocco and England.
0: Well, regardless, unfortunately, you're wrong. The English team is going to win, and that's it. So,
4: They're not. They're going to choke.
0: No,
4: they
0: will not.
4: They choke at this stage.
0: They will not choke.
4: Oh, sir.
0: That's a bad take by you.
4: Lorena is not a Viking. Not a chance.
0: Well, she's a Minnesota Viking.
4: She doesn't look like a Viking.
2: She has shown me the DNA test, and it is 45% Scandinavian.
3: I win.
4: Oh, my God.
0: I got my DNA. I am 70% clown. That's what I am. So, yes. Under the big top.
4: What percentage am I? So, 100% what?
0: Well, you're 100% goofball. We know that. Come on. You're the leprechaun.
4: Okay. Yeah. Yesterday, two of my cows had a fight in the backyard. Apparently, they had a beef.
0: Oh, we're doing dad jokes. We're still doing the dad. Well, what is your act going to be in the Palooza?
4: It's going to be, I'm going to play piano and have a song. And it's
3: He's just going to squeeze his chicken. Who's lying here?
4: No, I'm not.
0: Unless he's not going to choke.
4: Lorena, last week you talked about hugging baby animals, correct? Remember that?

0: attractive looking. I know Lorena said that as well.
1: Oh, look, a new side of Mike the Leprechaun. How about that, Mike?
0: I like looking at the ladies. At the ladies in the stands.
1: I have noticed there are some beautiful fans that have popped up. I don't know how the Fox cameras keep finding these beautiful, curvaceous women. I don't know how they do it.
0: I don't know. Isn't that a miracle?
1: They never seem to show ugly people. Why don't they show? If I was the director of a game, I'd just show ugly, fat people all game. That's what I would show.
0: They do that, too. By the way, Boston is absolutely up in arms about the Jaylen Brown move.
1: It's dumb. It's stupid. It's ridiculous. And Brad Stevens being called out, he was like, "Well, you got to defend the owner." I get it. The owner's the idiot that made the decision. So we've all had bosses that have made stupid decisions, and then most of us have. And then you got to sit there and defend it.
0: But Boston is going to get
1: what?
0: LeBron is going to come to Boston for 1 year. LeBron, just like Shaq, for 1 year to retire.
1: That is not going to happen.
0: That's a hot take.
1: No chance.
0: Well,
1: that is not a hot as a lukewarm take. That is not a hot take. That is a lukewarm take. Do you understand? Lukewarm take. I go away. Hal Powell. Speaking of LeBron, do you see this, Hal Powell? LeBron, for some reason, decided that he's too busy to meet with any teams, even though he's a free agent, wants to play next year. So LeBron is not going to take any meetings with teams. He's going to have that guy riding his coattails, the hanger-on guy that thinks he's famous, Rich Paul or whatever, to do the dirty work. I think that's the guy's name, Rich Paul. Anyway, what's going on, Hal Powell?
2: Yo, Ben.
1: Yes, Hal Powell. This is Hal Powell in H-Town. He is ready to dazzle you. He's Hal Powell.
2: Hal Powell and Blind Gus are in the house.
1: Oh, we got Blind Gus side by side. Look at that.
2: Oh, yeah. Gotta love it. Hey, look here. I was going to tell you, man, I've been watching the soccer, and I ain't going to lie.
1: Yeah.
2: All them guys, they run up and down that field. They bust their ass. They fall and act like idiots sometimes. But, hey, I agree with George Kittle. All them NFL players need to play on that field that the soccer players are playing on.
1: All right, I agree. All the NFL players can take a little less money, and then they'll spend the money on the field, and then they can play on their grass field. They won't make as much money, but that's fine. You know, that's what happens. You give a little back, and then every player donates some money to the grass fund, and then they'll all play on grass. How about that?
2: Well, all their knees will be in better shape, I guarantee that.
1: I don't know. You don't know that. Some of the players actually like playing on turf more because they feel like they're faster on the turf.
2: Hey, Ben, you always need your knees.
1: Let me write that down. Have you heard that before, Lorena?
3: I've never really thought about it, but I do.
1: It's a great point, Hal Powell. How about this one? How about this one, Hal Powell? Gotta use your brain. How about that one? You like it?
2: If you ain't using your brain, you're cheating yourself.
1: Yeah, it's good, right? Solid. You like that, right?
2: Keep that peace, Ben. Thank you.
1: All right, go away. There he is. Hal Powell. Where he goes, only he knows. I'm getting people messaging me saying, what do I sign up for the Malapalooza? Do you not listen? Either contact Coop or email me, benmallershow@gmail.com. I got a message the other day from a guy. He said, what happened to Cowboy John Brad? I need to hear Cowboy John Brad. Well, your dreams have come true. A rare and appropriate appearance by the legend from Windsor, Ontario, south of the Motor City, Cowboy John Brad.
4: Oh, hi, Ben. Well, yesterday was my birthday.
1: Happy birthday! Happy birthday! And congratulations, Cowboy just turned 28 yet again. Congratulations.
4: Oh, yeah, 28 for the 45th straight year. Yeah, I know,
1: Amazing. Well, amazing.
4: Yeah, it is amazing. I never seen the age. Well, I think yesterday.
1: Well, you told me that. You told me you do not age, right? You stopped aging a number of years ago because you're Cowboy John Brett. You're a legend.
4: Oh, yeah. Well, we legends never die. Well, anyway, I think yesterday...
1: How old are you, Cowboy, by the way? How old are you?
4: Only 73.
1: Unbelievable. Look at you. Big stud you are, Cowboy. Amazing.
4: Yeah. Well, as I always said, you got to be a boy to be a cowboy. But let's see. Yesterday, also, Jason Thompson, I'm trying to think of some of the other... Oh, George W. Bush, Burt Ward, who was a... Robin on Batman from 1966 to 68, you know, ABC TV, before any of you were born.

0: and Willie Randolph, former WBC featherweight champion, Danny Little Red Lopez, and the Dalai Lama, Sylvester Stallone, let's see, T and Tamara Mowry, Kevin Hart, among others, all, you know, shared their birthday with me yesterday.
1: Well, I think that really you were the biggest name, right? You're Calvin.
0: I think so too. Yeah.
1: Did you mention it was also this week Fred Dreyer's birthday? Friend of the
0: Fred
1: show.
0: Fred Dreyer's birthday was yesterday. Yeah. He was
1: Fred,
0: 80.
1: Fred Dreyer, the only. You know what record Fred Dreyer has? Friend of the show.
0: No.
1: He had two safeties in a game.
0: Yeah.
1: Right. You knew that.
0: I almost forgot. That. Yeah. By the way, has he called the show recently? Because I used to watch Hunter. Incidentally,
1: I actually did. You know, I texted him happy birthday. He wrote back. I'm going to try to get him in studio here if he can. I don't know. I think he just turned 80 or something like that. Fred's a legend.
0: Yeah, 80 yesterday. Yeah.
1: All right, I got to go, Cowboy.
0: And I'll probably be back for Sight the Bite.
1: All right, there he goes, Cowboy John Brad. Where he goes, only he knows, and he's right. Sight the Bite, the great sports radio mystery, is next.
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1: 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And you try to tell us who's doing the talking.
0: All right, call early and often. Call early and often on Cite the Bite. Someone from sports the last 7 to 10 days. Could be a coach, a player, former coach, former player, media, gas bag, blowhard, know-it-all, someone of note. As Eddie used to say, games of note. These are people of note. So let's go to the audio tape.
2: Because he's not.
0: Play it again.
2: Because he's not.
0: Is that Brandon Ayuk? Oh.
2: Loud. Because he's not.
0: Okay. Will anyone get this right? I'm going to go caller five. Quickly, Lorena.
3: Caller three.
0: All right, Coop.
4: Caller number five.
0: All right. Seuss Dog is in the leadoff chair. Seuss Dog. Who is it, Seuss Dog?
5: Is that Kurt Russell?
0: No, it is not Kurt Russell. 877-99 on Fox. Cowboy John Brad did call back. Hello, Cowboy John Brad. It's Cite the Bite, the great sports radio mystery. Who is it?
6: Oh, is that Ringo Starr, who's 86 today?
0: Is that Wrong. Ringo Starr Wrong. Of the Beatles? Wrong. No, that is not. Thank you, Cowboy. All right, this person won the Francis Pomeroy Naismith Award as the best college player in the nation, 6 feet tall or under. Play it again.
2: Because he's not.
0: All right. Pizza Papa, caller number three at 877-99 on Fox if you'd like to play. Pizza Papa. Who is it, Pizza Papa?
7: Good morning, Ben. That was clearly Ron Louisiana Lightning Guidry.
0: Oh, is that Ron? You know who Ron Guidry is, Lorena?
3: No.
0: It's a Yankee legend. Come on. Of course, 40 years ago, a Yankee legend. We're out of time, by the way. It is Tim Hardaway. Tim Hardaway is the answer. 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That doesn't sound like him, but that. 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
14: Twin Cities weather, it's going to be a warm and muggy one today. Mostly sunny, high of 90 in the Twin Cities. That heat index in the mid to upper 90s today. Scattered thunderstorms late tonight. Couple of those could be strong. 71 tomorrow. Scattered showers and thunderstorms. High of 85. I'm meteorologist Sean Cable. Currently, it is 66.
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26: We have no accidents and no delays. There's overnight construction scheduled on 35E, northbound from Highway 13 to West 7th Street till 6 a.m. Highway 10 has construction in both directions between Round Lake and Egret Boulevard until the 11th. I'm Maria Arnold, and that's your latest total traffic.
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1: duper.
2: 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Neato, gang.
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1: Boy, that is good news.
4: It is the seventh day of July, 2026. Good morning, everybody. Welcome to the Power Trip Morning Show on a Tuesday. If it's a tired Tuesday for you, well, come on in. We're going to wake you up. You know, we're going to get going. Audible caffeine, as we like to say. Lots to talk about today. Marnie Galarnar will be in here. Johnny Bones, Beans, Bonds, Bones will be here as well. Maxo and Acasto Thousands. So let's get her started with Bill Burr and some comedy. It's Tuesday. It's summertime. Come on in. I am glad you are here.
5: Hey, you got enough, there's enough weirdos here. You still got like a, enough mom and pop sort of independent run stores. That's a big thing with me. Like when I go on the road, like I can't do these chains anymore. You know how depressing it is to go to a town and see like another horde of fat people stumbling out of like a cheesecake factory? You know? Oh, they're horrific. Just pressing their face up against the glass. Man, they put cookies in that one, you know? It's like they're inventing ways to get extra fat, you know? You know what I hate about these corporate chains? You go in there, you're paying for a business. They make you, like, do half the job now. I don't get it. Like, I walk in, hey, let me get a turkey sandwich, lettuce, tomato, on rye with mayonnaise. The guy behind the counter's like, all right, turkey sandwich, lettuce, tomato, on rye. Yeah, and mayonnaise. Oh, the mayonnaise is, it's right over there. Really? Why don't you, go over there and put it on my sandwich? You get it? I'm on this side of the register. Guy who orders the sandwich, guy who makes the sandwich. You get it? I'm sorry they fired the mayonnaise guy, but I'm not doing it. I just gave you 100% of the money to make 100% of the sandwich.

0: good morning, everybody. Who's back there today? I can't even see.
1: Steven, what's up?
0: What up, dude? You're back there again. Look at you.
1: Yes, sir.
0: Man, and Maxo's over there.
2: Hello, hello.
0: There he is. And there's Sasso.
3: Hey, man.
0: Here we are, ladies and gentlemen.
3: What's up?
0: It's the Power Trip Morning Show. That's what's up.
3: Yeah, man.
1: Damn right it is.
3: Yeah, it is. Hell yeah. Did you get any of that greasy wind last night?
0: I don't know. I went to bed so early last night that you would have thought that I was just giving up on life.
3: Well, wait a minute. You didn't stay up late to accept college offers?
0: I did that earlier in the day. And I did.
3: I'm proud of you.
0: I'm going to tell you a little bit. I'm going to tell you which hat I chose.
3: Oh. That's the best part.
0: Let me tell you. Here's what I remember. You know, first of all, good morning, everybody. Welcome to the Power Trip Morning Show. It's the very, very first segment of a Tuesday. It's July 7th. I hope everybody in Detroit Lakes is okay. Where we're headed this weekend because the tornado touched down there yesterday, apparently.
3: Ugh.
0: North of the city, I believe. A couple people injured. As far as right now, that's it looks like just a couple people injured. But hopefully no fatalities. And hopefully the property damage wasn't too bad. We'll be there on Friday morning. More on that to come. The USA lost in soccer.
3: No.
0: So now things can get back to normal.
3: Yep.
1: Yeah.
0: Apparently it wasn't close. I didn't see a lick of it because I went to bed early and I wasn't going to pretend.
3: It was bad.
1: It was real bad.
3: It was real bad.
1: It was belts to asses.
3: Yeah. It was cheeks.
1: Yeah. Oh, yeah.
3: It was, and it was literally,
0: I get so confused by
3: what, about a month ago, Max and I thought it would be every game.
1: Yeah.
3: Is it Alexi Lawless? Is that how you say his name? As he said last night, they chose the worst time to play their worst game. They were awful.
1: Awful.
0: They lost 4-1, right?
3: Yeah. And it wasn't even that close.
1: They got completely outclassed.
3: One of the goals, they had five guys around the ball.
0: Oh, I'm starving for that.
1: Oh, that'd be so good.
0: Why were they eating on the field?
3: Because they didn't care about soccer. They were tired of it.
1: It was already over at that point.
0: Wow, man. That seems like a bad
3: coaching. It was really bad.
1: We wanted to show them, at least we got these burgers, you bastards.
0: Yeah. Look at us. We're going to eat. We don't care. We care so little about soccer. We're just going to eat right here on the field.
3: It was hideous.
0: Even the team hates it.
3: Oh, yeah. They're tired of it. They're tired of pretending it's fun.
0: I'm sorry. People are hurting out there this morning because their team. I'm sorry.
3: Just Brett Blakemore. He's pissed.
0: Is he pissed?
3: Oh, yeah. He lashed out at me. And
0: is he pissed at his team, or is he pissed? Yeah. Why is he mad at you? You didn't play?
3: No, but I savaged it. I savaged
1: He's on top of the parking ramp right now.
0: Brad, come on down. I've been there.
3: He tweeted at me last night.
1: You didn't see him up there this morning? Yeah.
0: I did not. No.
3: Remember when that happened?
0: Yeah.
3: He tweeted at me, I'm sorry it's not guys putting hats on like the NFL draft. He's pissed.
0: He just gets so upset.
3: Yeah, he does.
0: It's okay. He likes soccer. He's allowed to.
3: Yeah, which is fine.
0: Yeah, sure.
3: Yeah, even Norto last night was like, this is what I do. This is what I get for getting excited. Yeah. Everybody hates
0: that
3: it.
0: Had nothing to do with soccer. That was about the PA, the Paul Allen show.
3: Nosy.
0: Yeah, man. I don't know. Well, I'm sorry about all that. But again, our top story today.
3: Yeah.
0: College football 27.
3: Can I ask you a question before you start?
0: You go ahead, slut.
3: And will you be honest with me for one
0: time? I doubt it. I'm not good at that. It's one of my least, I have no
3: talent. Your worst qualities.
0: Yeah.
3: How many hours of it did you play?
0: About two.
3: That's not bad at all. I thought you'd say like six or seven.
0: I know I would have, but I am not kidding you, man. I felt like I was dying yesterday. It was one of those things. I don't know if you guys. All right, I have a lot of issues, as you guys are well aware of. As I've been, I mean, it's been 25 years. Basically, my job is to come on here and tell you about my mental health problems, right? And now I do it. I can't see that far either.
3: Oh, yeah.
0: That's another one of my health problems, brother.
3: Oh, yeah.
0: I can't see. I can't see. I got to take boner medicine. I mean, what else do you want to know? Anyway, that's not what I was talking about.
3: Now that got weird and real.
0: Well, I'm 55. I can't believe those words are true. But the truth is, in here, I got an erection.
3: Yep. Out here.
0: Devin, don't even listen. Yeah, you're too young.
1: To the listeners out there, he's pointing to his mind, by the way.
3: Yeah.
0: He wasn't, not everybody's watching.
3: He wasn't pointing at Devin.
0: Yeah.
3: Yeah.
0: Right. That's what I call my wiener.
3: Yeah.
0: Sorry, Devin. It's with an O, though, not with an I.
3: Yeah, so
0: it's
3: cool. Complete coincidence. Yeah,
1: right. And so you can switch it over to Devon.
0: Yeah, that's true. Yeah.
4: People do that sometimes.
3: When he's feeling jazzy.
0: Yeah. By the way, Devin, complete left side turn here. Does anybody call you Dev?
4: No, they don't, actually.
0: Okay. That's what we called my cousin Devin. He's the only other Devin I've ever known in my life. And he was like my best friend when I was a little boy.
3: Oh.
0: Yeah, we called him Dev. And he was kind of a devil. He was a badass. Are it's you more kind of likely, a devil too?
4: It's more likely people call me Dave or Dylan.
0: I can
4: Dylan's
0: see that.
4: A new one, but
0: yeah.
3: I'm Dylan.
0: That's because everybody in radio is, I'm Dylan. Well, we're going to call you Devin.
4: Sweet.
0: Unless
4: you can call me whatever you want. I really don't care.
0: I might call you Sweet Cheeks then.
3: Yeah, we might call you Slabs.
0: Is that cool? Is that
1: call cool? You
3: if
0: I call you
3: or Bonquisha.
4: Anything's cool with me.
0: Oh, wow. Oh. Okay. Well, that's good to know. You fit right in. We're going to have to call Johnny Bonus to find out if he's alive. He's supposed to be here right now.
3: Yeah.
0: Hold on.
3: Yeah, go ahead.
0: Let me go back.
3: So you played for 2 hours.
0: I would have played longer.
3: Yeah.
0: But I was so tired. I had an existential crisis last night. Okay. Because it was about 6:30 p.m. and I wanted to go to bed. And I have this issue during the summertime. If it were wintertime and it was balls out, I don't mean like, let's go have some fun.
3: Yeah.
0: I mean, cold as balls.
3: Yeah, which can't wait for that.
0: I would say it's too cold to go outside.
3: Yeah.
0: It's about to get dark anyway. Life doesn't matter. I'm going to bed.
3: Proceed.
0: Right? But when the sun is shining and you hear this outside your window, yay, life is good. Well, let's go have fun. Get in the boat, kids. Woohoo.
3: Get in the boat. T-words. Where do you live?
0: I swing your computer.
3: You hear this outside of your door.
5: Gaze at a graveyard.
0: Yeah, not

0: keep my eyes open.
1: Yeah.
2: Yeah.
0: Right? And I wanted to watch the Game of Thrones because I'm loving it this season. And so I had to put down the controller, leave my Wang alone, and go downstairs and sit on the couch. Down. I am not going that far. And I went down to my couch and I watched the Game of Thrones dragon show. And at the end of it, I was like, I got to go to sleep. I think I might die from tired. Can you die from tired?
1: Can you die from tired? Yeah, I think so. Yeah,
2: probably.
0: And let me tell you, once this head hit the pillow, turned Irish for me.
1: Yeah, I don't know what that was.
0: I'm sort of Irish. Oh, I got to write this down. I want to tell you about listening to Ruthie yesterday. Hold on.
1: What? Why were you?
0: Be cool.
2: Ruthie.
0: When my head hit the pillow, I'm surprised. I'm surprised that it's still the year 2026. That's how hard I slept.
1: Really?
0: Yeah. Lucky. I know. I needed that, obviously. But the guilt I felt walking up the steps was like, I admit, I'm sorry, I killed that entire family because of road rage. That's how bad I felt. You know what I mean? Like, I was walking voluntarily to the electric chair because I felt so bad about what I'd done. That's how I felt walking up the stairs to go to bed. I felt so guilty about wasting a beautiful night of summertime. But let me tell you, I needed it.
1: Well, let me ask you this.
0: Yes, sir. I'm not even mad at Zach this morning. That's how happy I am.
1: Wow.
0: I know. That's how much sleep I got.
2: You were in a coma.
1: Wow. Is this Hawk?
2: It might not be the year 2026.
1: Is this body snatchers?
0: Am I still asleep?
1: Yeah. Are you a new person?
2: I'm not even mad. Is this a Ratatouille situation?
1: Yeah, are you
2: being controlled?
1: Yeah. That's Pinocchio.
0: That's sort of Ratatouille.
2: Or Tommy with the limp wrist.
1: Let me ask you this. When did you go to bed? And let me ask you this follow-up.
0: Mm-hmm.
1: I know one of your things, I've known you long enough, that you always, when you don't do something, you feel guilty.
0: Terrible.
1: What would you have, okay.
0: Yeah.
1: Besides that, what would you have done?
0: In all seriousness.
1: Gone for a walk?
0: Yes. Which I did go for a walk before I allowed myself to go to bed.
1: Mm-hmm.
0: But I cut it off early because I felt like I'd run a marathon. I don't know why I was so tired. I just hit a wall. After I'd done that, I definitely would have played NCAA football 27. Things I should have done. I don't know. Something somebody's asked me to do, you know, go out and serve man. You know what I mean?
2: Are you a pimp?
1: Yeah. I see why you're not mad.
2: You neglected your pimping duties last night.
0: Yeah, I didn't slap any bitches.
1: Serve man.
0: You know what I mean? Like, there's always somebody who needs something. You know what I mean? Anyway.
2: Take the night off, hoes.
1: Yeah.
0: No,
1: I'm tired.
0: No. You get back to work, but I'm taking the night off.
1: I'm tired.
0: Yeah.
2: I'm the same way, though, Huck. I feel really, I almost never voluntarily choose to go to sleep. Like, I have to just pass out on the recliner or something because I'm always like, there's something else I could be doing. Even if it is as simple as reading more of a book or watching another episode of a show.
0: There's a perfect example.
2: Yeah. Like, it doesn't have to be productive, quote unquote.
0: Yeah, right.
2: In the traditional sense, but I am always like, have this voice in my head that's like, you have to use every single second of every single day.
0: Yeah. Every single second of every single day.
2: And drives me insane.
0: Which I've done.
2: Right.
0: For 55 years. But not last night. But let me tell you guys. I remembered why we became obsessed with NCAA college football.
1: Yes.
0: The video game.
1: Yeah.
2: Is this new one good?
0: The new one is good. Bordering on great. It's not that much different. I haven't yet gotten to the NIL stuff. There is one decision I did have to make regarding that at the very beginning of my Road to Glory campaign. What up, Boney Bonds?
1: Hey, it's Boney Bonds.
0: Perfect
1: time. Hey.
0: It's perfect timing because I know you wondered what college I chose.
1: Yeah, I do. Yeah.
0: So in NCAA college football, if you choose Road to Glory, if you haven't played this game yet, and here's the reason why it's fun. This is the reason why it's fun. And by the way, this is how I think I'm going to circumvent

0: getting bored with NCAA 26 after 2 weeks. I know how I'm going to circumvent that. Okay? And I'm going to tell you how I'm going to do it after this break.
1: Sweet. 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
0: Only slightly more important, but more important.
1: Thank you.
0: Yes, because I love Gutter Helmet.
1: Yeah,
0: but I also love... blank. No. I almost said it.
1: Yeah.
0: Blank.
1: You can't say that.
0: I can't say what college it is. I'm just going to say they lured me with whores.
1: My God. Your mic's on.
0: It's 5:45.
2: That surprises nobody.
0: Yeah. You're right.
3: Isn't that how the Gophers got Parker?
1: You need less sleep.
0: They didn't even recruit me. I'll tell you who I chose right after this. Good morning, Sean the Fan.
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0: We are broadcasting live Friday.
19: That's understand.
0: Right. Yeah. They did get hit by a tornado.
19: Yeah. I understand that. I wondered, then you said up north, they used to go to a resort up there, Maple Log, on a regular basis. So
0: oh, yeah. I have it somewhere. Let's see. I don't know. It's somewhere. Tornado time. Here we go. I'll play this for you.
20: The Becker County Sheriff's Office says both victims suffered non-life-threatening injuries and were taken to the hospital for treatment. Emergency crews are continuing to assess the damage, which includes homes and other properties, as well as numerous downed trees and power lines throughout the area. Authorities are asking the public to avoid the Floyd Lake area while first responders and utility crews conduct damage assessments, clear debris, and restore power. An emergency shelter has been opened at M State College on Highway 34 for residents displaced by the storm or anyone needing assistance.
1: Mark! Wow!
19: It just happened.
0: Rosie, babe, come on, man.
1: What's his problem?
0: He just can't help himself. He loves destruction and terror.
1: Oh, Rosie. Mark. You're the Tasmanian devil.
21: Speaking of destruction and terror, what team did you pick?
0: Okay. So, the great thing about college football, 27 and 26, and I believe 25, is that you can start your road to glory career as a high school senior. And
1: the best.
0: It's the best. It's the best part of the year. Yes, and that's the thing that I had forgotten that I loved so much.
1: And
0: because you play as a five-game season as a senior in high school.
1: To get recruited.
0: And you also build your player. I named him Alex Hockey after my son. Absolutely. Aww. Because I feel weird about cheering for myself.
1: Yeah.
0: And plus I get a little tear in my eye watching my son run out on the field. Yeah. Right? Even though he's 31 years old and, you know, he'll always be little Alex to me. Right. So you play a 5-game season and you pick your top 10 teams that you want to go to. Here's the mistake I made, by the way. Keep this in mind for those of you who go back to this game. You've got to keep an eye on who those top 10 teams are, because if you choose, the University of Minnesota, Texas, El Paso, and Connecticut, and seven other teams, like 10 total, if those three are your first three and they give you a scholarship, those are the only three you get to choose from.
1: Oh, really?
0: Yeah. I made that mistake last night because I could have gone to Oklahoma.
1: Yeah.
0: And I wanted to go to Oklahoma.
1: Yeah, Boomer Sooner.
0: I couldn't
1: sooner.
0: Believe they wanted Alex to come to Oklahoma. I was so proud of him.
1: Yeah.
0: Right?
1: It's so good.
0: But that wasn't one of the options on the table, because you do get a moment, Johnny Bones, whereas your character sits at the table and chooses which hat that he chooses.
19: Okay.
0: And it's only one of three. And you can do that D-bag move of picking one up and shaking it and then sit it back down or
1: that's
0: tossing
1: so
0: it.
1: That's so good. Mm-hmm. I love the detail.
0: I know. So you got to watch that. Like, and it tells you, of course, I was too lazy to walk down and get my glasses.
1: Are you playing blind?
0: So I could barely read the tiny print on the screen, but it was so far downstairs.
1: Yeah.
0: And I was ensconced.
1: Yeah, you were ensconced.
0: Right, yeah.
21: Near the Dells.
0: And so it kept popping up something about make sure you change your top three teams. But I was like, I'll do that later. And then, but that's okay. I won't make that mistake again. I did have one moment, by the way. This did happen on my life. This did happen. As I was, you know how you have to hit move to next week?
21: Yeah.
0: Right? You play through week, it was week two of high school football.
21: Yeah.
0: And one of the teams on my top 10 possibilities was the University of Minnesota. And like we talked about yesterday, Sauce, I started myself at a 3-star recruit, not a 4, not a 5. Oh,
21: yeah.
0: I didn't want Alex to get too big ahead.
21: Yeah. Right? See, so that's why when I play, Louis will be a 5-star recruit because he has a huge head.
19: Poor Kelly.
0: The last thing I got before I advanced from week 2 to week 3 of my high school football senior year, Alex got an email from PJ Fleck saying, we're not sure that you're going to fit with our program.
21: Yeah.
0: Then we advanced to the next week, immediately got a letter asking, telling me that I had gotten a full scholarship to the University of Minnesota. So even on this video game, they're not sure what the hell they want. Yeah, right. And you know what, though? I kid you not. This is how dumb I am and how deep I get into these stupid games. I was like, screw you, PJ. Yeah, you think I'm coming to your school? You just told me I wasn't good enough.
19: No, none of us doubted that was going to be your reaction.
21: Right? I tried to message him back in the game.
0: Exactly. Yeah. I'm like, oh, now you want me after I lost all this weight.
21: I think in this version, though, it's the real coaches.
0: Yeah, no, it is.
21: Last year, it wasn't.
0: For sure. Yeah. That's what I mean. Like, I got an email from Debo Sweeney.
21: Debo?
0: Yeah, is that his name?
21: Debo.
0: Whatever.
21: The guy from Friday?
19: Yeah, no, wrong
21: the
19: guy.
21: The bully from Friday? Yeah.
19: You had to go to that school.
21: Anyway. Cross-eyed guy.
19: Debo.
0: I don't know. Anyway. I don't know how you say it. Anyway, so I played through my entire senior year for Buffalo, by the way, because it was the closest one to Rogers. I wanted to be as accurate as I could be, right?
21: Sure.
0: Only it was the Buffalo Rattlers. They wouldn't, I don't, so, but it doesn't matter. There is a way to import a team you build.
21: Oh, yeah.
0: But I ain't got time for that.
21: And because the game, I think, officially comes out today.
0: Yeah, that's right.
21: Because you pre-bought it.
0: Damn right.
21: I think there in like a week, it'll be every, like, when I, the last version I played, either last year or the year before, after about a week, somebody put in like every major high school in the state of Minnesota. Down to the even the logo and all that.
0: But it is cool because
21: it's like sweet.
0: Buffalo was playing Big Lake.
21: Yeah.
0: I'm like, that's cool. That's awesome. Know what I mean? Right.
21: Right.
0: And you could tell, by the way, even though it wasn't completely accurate, that looked like Buffalo's high school football stadium.
21: Yep. People deep dive that deep
0: when
21: into
0: it.
21: When
0: we went to Rosemont and played Rosemont, it looked like Rosemont.
21: Yeah.
0: You know, it's, I don't know. They just do a great job with that.
21: It's a great bit.
0: And you can completely lose yourself in it, which is, you know, how much fun is that?
21: Right.
0: So, because I didn't know, I had three teams to choose from when I sat at the desk, Texas A&M, and another Texas school.
21: Texas Tech.
0: Because I just picked them in order.
21: Yeah.
0: Right. I started at the bottom and went up, and those were three teams that I chose. I never changed the order they were in.
21: Yeah.
0: So I didn't get to choose Oklahoma, even though they wanted me there.
21: Yeah.
0: And I would have gone. Also, by the way, just so you know, Alex got recruited by Ohio State too. No big deal.
21: Yeah. So good.
0: So, ladies and gentlemen, I chose. Hold on 1 second. I'm going to send you guys the picture so you can see it.
21: I think I have a pretty good guess.
0: You know, out of those three teams, you know which one I would chose?
21: Texas.
0: What do you think, Bones?
19: I was also going to say Texas.
0: What do you think?
3: I'm going to go Texas Tech. I don't know why.
0: All right, I'm going to send this to you guys.
19: Austin, Texas is where you want to be.
0: I'm surprised I didn't choose Austin, Minnesota because I'm not. And you tell me, by the way, when you see this picture I just sent you of which school I chose, that doesn't look a little like Alex. I spent a lot of time.
21: Oh, A&M.
0: I chose Texas A&M.
21: Hey,
0: that does look
21: like Alex.
0: It looks a little like Alex, doesn't it?
21: He's a four-star recruit.
0: He went from a three-star to a four-star in his senior season.
21: Wow, what a beard on a high school kid.
0: Well, listen. He comes from a long
21: line. Does he work outside?
0: We couldn't afford shavers. So, yeah, Texas A&M. There he is. There's Alex. He's an Aggie. And as of right now, by the way, he's ascended to number two on the depth chart already, and it's only three games into his freshman year.
3: Let's go.
0: I expect him to be the starter by the end of the season.
21: Hell yeah.
0: It's pretty crazy. You know, what's cool is every week you can try to become I was the fourth middle linebacker.
21: Yeah.
0: They added positions, by the way. You can be a tight end this year.
21: Oh.
0: Or a safety.
21: Ooh.
0: Or they added another position too. Defensive end. So last year there were three fewer positions you could choose to play. This year they added, but I went back to be a middle linebacker because that's how I roll.
21: Yeah, you love
0: that position. I made Alex so big and so strong. He runs like he weighs 500 pounds. I gave him no quickness. He can't cover a tight end.
21: Oh, buddy.
0: Here's something else that's cool. As soon as I became a Texas A&M Aggie, I started seeing on my roster page showing me my stats where I'm projected to go in the NFL draft.
21: Oh, sweet.
0: Already.
21: That's sweet.
0: By the way, Alex is going to be a third rounder. He's only a freshman.
21: Wow.
0: Congratulations. This is going to be big for me.
21: Wow. And if he can't do that, he'll be the brawny man.
0: Well, look, he's got a hell of a beard on him. Ain't no doubt about it.
19: Does the new version have NIL money in it?
0: It does. And that's the thing. That was one thing that I haven't had to deal with yet because I'm still in my freshman season. But it does allow you to limit how many players can leave your team up to 20 each season.
21: Yeah.
0: I reduced mine down because I don't want people leaving my team.
21: And I think if you play, because the other great part about that game is you can do like your own, you can be your own player, but then you can also play a version where you're the head coach.
0: Yeah.
21: And then is like dynasty mode.
0: Yeah, gotcha. Right. That's exactly right.
21: Because then eventually what will happen is, your guy will just get imported into Madden. It's over.
0: Well,
21: of course. Yeah.
0: It's only $40 more.
21: Yeah. Duh.
0: So he'll go into the NFL.
21: Yeah.
0: You know, unless he gets hurt. By the way, all that stuff are realistic. I want injuries and I want all that stuff. I want that to be realistic. So I do put that. Oh, Tommy's texting. Here comes. Please don't hit on my son.
21: It's 6 a.m. Tommy!
0: That's a what now?
3: He capitalized the E, too. He really means
21: my
3: that.
21: My God!
0: Well, that's not why I designed it like that.
3: Again, Thomas, that's his son.
21: I love how you said, don't hit on my son. That's worse.
0: You're right.
21: Daddy, chill.
0: So anyway, college football 27, it is a lot of fun. It is. It's a lot of fun.
21: Yeah, I can't wait.
0: Yeah, it's cool. It's cool. I ain't any good at it, but it's fun. 603, Power Trip Morning Show. We'll hit sports, talk about soccer. We got Johnny Bones talking about the Twins and much, much more. We'll be right back. It's Power Trip on the Fan.
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6: Daytime highs approaching 87 today under partly cloudy skies with a slight chance of rain showers, southwest winds around 5 miles per hour. Partly cloudy skies again tonight, slight chance of thunderstorms, lows level off around 67, chance of thunderstorms tomorrow, high of 87, cloudy skies with a few peaks of sun. From the Weatherology Weather Center, I'm meteorologist Paul Trombley on 99.3 The Fan, Winona. Right now, it's 70 degrees.
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21: It is. It was a complete laydown. It was terrible. It was not good.
0: You say they didn't try?
19: They were unprepared.
21: They were unprepared.
0: Unprepared?
19: I felt like they were unprepared. They really had trouble dealing with the scheme that Belgium came out with early. They had trouble. It seemed at every, they had trouble moving the ball from one side of the field to the other because Belgium was packing the middle. And then they ended up, once they kind of finally figured out how to do that, it was still at the point where it felt like every time they're in every area of the field, they were somehow outnumbered. They were outnumbered on offense. They're outnumbered on defense. Yeah, there's never a 3-on-2 or a 4-on-3 someplace in a corner to work through. Once they figured that out, maybe most of the way through the first half, they were already down 1-0, and then they were down 2-1, and then that mistake goal was just awful. Brutal. So many mistakes. Every sport has when you see something like that in baseball, you're just like, well, the baseball gods just hated me, you know. And then that just felt like the soccer gods just hated us, and they hated them in part because they also felt like they played They were intimidated. I think they were, at least the defenders were, defense had a terrible game. I thought, felt like they were intimidated the entire game, which shocked me. I don't know. It was, I really felt like they were unprepared schematically, and that took them out of their game a little bit. I think Pulisic, who I think it must be hurt, based on how he left the field and how frustrated he was. You know, you need to have somebody. The scheme is all about being able to, you know, set things up so you've got lots of passes and you can kind of quickly move things around and you can get the advantage without having to beat people one-on-one. But sometimes you just have to beat people one-on-one. And the USA did not have a lot of talent to be able to do that. Pulisic is the one that could. And the fact that he was seemingly hobbled a little bit or not at his best, I wasn't surprised he was one of the, or maybe even the first sub in that second half. I don't know, it was... like I said, I really felt that they were unprepared for what Belgium did to them early on in that game. And then they just kind of got intimidated. And I've really felt like they were making some progress in the second half. The first half of the second half before the dumb goal, I felt like they had a real shot of sort of recovering and gathering themselves. And then that goal where, you know, credit Belgium a little bit on some of that stuff, but there were so many just weird decisions. It made in the heat of the moment that were bad decisions. Why are you chest trapping? Yeah. You can't chest trap.
21: I don't know what that. Hawk does that all the time.
0: It happens so easily. Like, oh my God! Suddenly, I don't remember the last 3 days. It's a bit of chest trap.
19: Yeah, chest trap. The defender's backing towards the goal, backpedaling. Yeah, no. There's so many instinctual things that went poorly.
2: Well, and then the one goal where there's like five dudes standing there.
19: Yeah.
2: And the ball just kind of gets ping-ponged around and then kicked in. It was,
21: when they tied it, it was, what, 60 seconds later that Belgium took the lead again. Yeah. They had no momentum for the entire game.
19: Yeah. I mean, I really thought, I think that was just sort of a lapse, sort of a, we're excited and you can't have a lapse on a Belgium, credit Belgium. They took advantage of a sort of a deep breath. You know, the U.S. had like, okay, we're back in this game. We belong here. Let's feel good about ourselves. And Belgium was just like, you catch your breath.
21: Yeah.
19: Okay. Feel good about yourselves for a second. We're going to march down there and you're going to have two defenders over there covering one guy and we're just going to drill it past.
21: Yeah. They caught him.
0: It's like this, guys.
19: Yeah.
0: The actual USA soccer team had been as confident as the USA soccer fans were. Because everybody thought that dude coming back after the red card was like, oh, God, we cheated. We're going to kill him now.
19: By the way, that was one hell of a save on Belogin at the end of the second half there. That when he got in there, drilled the left-footed kick, and the defender, the goalie, knocked it to the ground. I mean, I don't know that they would have had a lot of fight in that last 10 minutes of the game or something whenever that happened after that. But boy, that would have made things a lot more interesting. And it was one hell of a save.
0: Here's how it sounded.
4: Infield, the U.S. is hesitating. A bouncing ball picked up in the box. And now they are in an early hole against Belgium. There's a man lying down behind the wall. Tillman over the wall. Lightning strikes twice, and the United States has tied the game! Trossard to the byline, gets across, into Ketelaar's rising up, and Belgium retake the lead. Moments later, his second goal. Well, don't concede another. Lukaku on the loose ball scores. Romelu Lukaku.
2: What?
21: Proceed. Rosie was laughing a
0: Well,
21: lot
0: it sucks that. When Rosie sits in the front row, because you can hear him laughing on the microphone. Yeah. So that's what happened.
19: When you have the best seat in the house.
21: Yeah, well said. Belgium will battle Spain, who beat Portugal yesterday 1-0.
11: I know that, honey.
21: Oh, yeah, you were there, Rose. But that was Ronaldo's last World Cup game.
19: Yeah.
21: So it's over for him, but the Belgium-Spain matchup will be this Friday.
0: Cool.
19: Should have been us.
21: I know. Great song. But the World Cup continues today. Argentina battling Egypt at 11, and then Switzerland battling Colombia at 3 p.m.
11: Hell yeah.
0: Yeah, it should be fun.
21: Can I ask a question that maybe you guys will know the answer to?
0: Well,
21: maybe
0: you're soccer experts.
21: Sure. Well, I don't even know if you're soccer experts. But how much does the USA out, being out, kill like the casual viewing of the rest of the tournament?
19: 100%.
1: Yeah, right. I'd say pretty significantly. Right. Like, yeah.
21: Like, that's devastating.
19: Soccer fans are still going to watch it.
21: Sure, but I'm not.
19: I mean, especially also because Mexico's out now, too.
21: Yeah.
19: You know, that was another big one. PV Plaza, I'll tell you, folks, PV Plaza, which is, you know, next to Orchestra Hall, downtown Minneapolis, mm-hmm. Southern end of Minneapolis.
1: Right outside of Brits.
19: Southern end of Nicollet, right outside of Brits. Just absolutely crazy the last 2 days.
1: Yeah.
19: Absolutely nuts. We were there before the Mexico game, not even the U.S. game. At 6 o'clock, and it was, I mean, it's like a trying to pack a 10,000 or 15,000 person concert into a, you know, a small public square. It was amazing. It was, there's a lot of energy around a lot of that stuff. So I think you're still going to have, and I don't think they're even opening up PV Plaza again for any more games. I don't think they'll do it for, you know, England or whatever. Like they, you'll still get good crowds of those at the soccer bars, but I don't think you're going to see crowds at, you know, your average sports bar watching too much soccer.
1: Right. And it wasn't necessarily even like a thriller yesterday or anything. Like, this tournament has been awesome. There's been so many late goals. Right.
19: Yeah.
1: It couldn't be a better showing for soccer, but the way the U.S. just got housed yesterday, everyone who is just a casual is going to go, well, soccer sucks.
0: Well, how many games are left, though?
21: Well, the final game is a week from Sunday.
0: Right.
1: We're in the final eight now.
19: Okay. Yeah, yeah.
1: After today.
19: So we got maybe 10 games left.
0: There aren't many games left, and each one of them obviously matters, but I mean, it should be great, right? So I bet the crowds are still good. I bet they're still good.
19: Oh, you mean the actual stadiums?
0: No, I mean,
1: people watch you on TV.
19: Listen, if you go to Brits, you go to the local, you go to
1: Brits was popping yesterday.
19: Yeah, you're still gonna have a good crowd for all of those games. Don't get me wrong, but if you go to your average sports bar in the suburb, I don't think you're gonna be seeing a few tables maybe watching it.
21: Let's see here. The Minnesota Twins are 44-47. They battle the Guardians tonight at 6:40. Taj Bradley goes for your Twins.
19: It's a big series for the Twins. They're all big series for the Twins at this point. They've got 22 games left until the trade deadline, and really probably 16 until they have to make some decisions about what they're going to do at the trade deadline. And 7 of those games are versus Cleveland. So, and who, by the way, is in second place in the AL Central. The Twins are in third place. The Twins are 3 games back of them, and they have 3 games to play with against them at home. So by the end of this, you know, they could be tied with Cleveland for second in the AL Central and probably in a wild card spot.
1: Let's go.
19: Or they could be 6 games back of Cleveland.
1: Oh, no.
19: And 6 games under 500 and, you know, trying to keep their head above water before the trade deadline. So, yeah, this is a big series for the Twins. And Taj Bradley is a good way to start it. Taj Bradley had a great in April. He was hurt with a pectoral strain, I think, and on the IL for a little bit. He hasn't really looked like himself up until the last start, where he definitely seemed to have his stuff back and, frankly, seemed to have the swagger back. And I'll be really interested to see how he pitches tonight, which it's also a dollar dog night at Target Field. So I will be there housing a few hot dogs and... watching Taj Bradley, you know, hopefully dominate a Cleveland lineup.
21: Well, you know, we got what really matters, but I got a lot of questions about the trade deadline because
19: let's do that.
21: They will probably have, I know, like, you know, every year everybody says, well, Detroit, who's 10 games back or 10 games below 500, 7.5 games back, they have the best trade piece on their team and Tarek Skubal.
19: Yeah.
21: But if they don't move him or they don't want to move him or they can't get a deal worthy, the best pitcher available on the trade market is Joe Ryan.
19: Well, yeah. And even if they do move him, for every action, there's an equal and opposite reaction.
21: Well, so,
19: you know, that the Dodgers go and get Skubal. You can guess, maybe the Padres or something are like, well, what are we going to do to get Joe Ryan?
21: Yeah,
19: we got to have somebody to match up with this guy in the postseason. So,
21: I have questions about that.
19: You would love to see an arms race develop at the trade deadline.
21: Can't wait, yeah.
0: All right, there you go. So you got that to look forward to. And what really matters after this, it's the Power Trip Morning Show on The Fan.
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0: No, this is not the thing I should have been banking on.
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0: Here we are. 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
2: 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They're the best.
0: That's right.
2: Dr. David Whiting, Wales. That's what Corey would say, so I'll repeat it.
0: That's true.
2: The Connecticut Sun beat the Lynx 90-89 last night. Yeah. Your Lynx are 15-6, and I'm 99% sure they were without. Yeah, they were. Olivia Miles didn't play due to a right calf injury. So they lost by one to the 5-16 Connecticut Sun.
1: Yikes.
2: Hid.
1: That is hideous. This, I mean, 2-game losing streak? It's got to be their longest of the season.
2: Yeah, it has to be. Yeah. 15-6. The Lynx lost. They will battle the Sun again in Connecticut tomorrow at 6:30 on USA Network.
19: Did you guys talk about the ticket deal they have now?
1: No.
19: So they're the odds-on favorites right now at the betting to win the WNBA championship, right? And I think this is still going on, as a few days ago it was. For $250, you get a ticket to all of their remaining games, all of their remaining home games, which is like 11 home games, 12 games or something. And you get priority for the playoffs. You have to pay extra for the playoff tickets, obviously. But if they win the championship, you get the $250 back.
2: Wow.
0: Wow.
19: Yeah, you get, I know you get at the very least a credit on next year's tickets for $250. Like, you get it back that way, but I think you can even get cash, is what I heard. But
2: wow,
19: yeah, sweet. Don't quote me on the details on this stuff. But
1: that's ballsy.
19: If you are excited about, I'm gonna be so excited to see Miles playing with Collier.
1: Yeah,
19: when they're both healthy, my God,
2: that'll be great.
19: I mean, and that's why they're the favorites. That's why the betting lines are like, these two are real good together. They're going to be really good together. So
2: I don't know why they're whispering.
19: I don't know why they talk like that voice. Yeah, exactly.
2: I
19: don't know why they're gangsters in a 1930 movie.
2: You don't either.
0: When John Williams first played the two-note Jaws theme for Steven Spielberg laughed, thinking it was a joke. Something more melodic is what he expected. But Williams replied, "The sophisticated approach you would like me to take isn't the approach you took with the film I just watched."
1: Damn.
0: He's right.
19: Huh.
0: Make it simple. It's scary, man.
2: Yeah. Bonus, have you...
19: I've not seen Jaws.
0: You could see it in theaters right now.
19: Yeah.
2: Really?
0: Yeah, you could. Yeah. It's showing out.
19: I did that with Interstellar, and that worked out well. I really enjoyed that.
0: Jaws would be even better. I mean, even if you've seen Jaws and you're too young to have seen it in theaters, I would encourage you to go see it in a theater.
2: You got
0: to
2: see it.
0: Unbelievable. Yeah.
1: Hey, I've still never seen it either.
2: Oh, you have not?
1: No, I've been waiting.
19: Let's go, baby.
1: Yeah. That's kind of the hard part about seeing some of these movies, these big movies that I haven't seen, is now they're getting re-released so often that I'm just holding out that they come back to the theater so I can see them in their truest form.
19: All right. That's on my list. Have you seen Supergirl?
1: Yeah.
19: And?
1: I thought it was pretty good. I think people are savaging it. Online,
19: I've heard not great things overall.
1: If you liked the first Superman from last year, yeah, then you'll like this.
19: Okay,
1: yeah, it's great.
19: Good. All right.
1: They're showing Citizen Kane this week as well.
19: Whoa, have you seen that?
1: No, I started to watch it one time, but I was too high. Yeah, I was like, this sucks. Yeah, I'm gonna watch Pootie Tang.
19: Citizen Kane?
0: I started to watch one time. I was too high. I absolutely have. I've seen it a few times. Yes, I
2: have not. No,
19: Rosebud. Seeing that in the theater would be
0: Rosebud.
19: Would be really good.
1: That would be fun. No, I think I'm gonna go see that tomorrow.
2: Rosebud. On Thursday, July 9th. NBA Summer League starts with our Timberwolves battling the Pelicans at 2:30
21: on Prime Video.
1: Let's go.
21: So you can see all the young Wolves playing in NBA Summer League at 2:30.
0: Yeah, man, that'd be great.
19: Are we going to see Baron J?
21: Oh, yeah.
1: Yeah, I think him and Rocco have been playing at the same time.
0: The former Twins manager?
21: Yes. Yeah. Yes.
1: He's got nothing else to do.
21: Yeah. Yeah, he's got nothing else to do.
0: He's not that tall.
1: He's got a mean three, though.
21: Yeah, he does. And he just stares you down when he shoots it.
1: Oh, yeah.
21: But what really matters, Hogs Daddy, is this.
0: Okay, man. Everybody be cool. So, I think I can do this. I'm not sure. A certain percentage of people can voluntarily flex their tensor tympani muscle.
21: Your what hurts?
0: To make a low rumbling sound in their own ears, often triggered by yawning or squeezing the eye shut. This internal thunder acts to naturally dampen loud sounds, but some can activate it purely on command. I think I can do this.
21: Huh. What?
0: I just did it. Yeah.
19: Do you? How do you do it?
0: I am gritting my teeth together and moving my jaw a little bit.
21: Oh, yeah.
0: And I can do it.
21: Oh, yeah.
0: Did you do it?
21: Yeah.
0: I just about passed out. Maybe I should stop doing
21: that. You were too high. Maybe you should. Maybe you should do it.
0: Maybe I should. Night-night.
21: Make the pain go away.
0: Yeah, man. Well.
1: Jeez. New technique unlocked.
21: Make the pain go away.
0: Thank you, Chevelle.
21: The MLB draft is this Saturday. Your Minnesota Twins have the third pick. The draft starts at noon on Saturday, Bonus.
19: I think the odds-on favorite is that they're going to get a catcher named Vaughn Lackey. Twins have lucked out this year when it comes to the MLB draft. Originally, when they did the draft lottery back in December, if you took a look, it was already being referred to as the Rocco Chalowski draft.
21: Wow.
19: Like, that's how sure everybody was he was going to be the first pick in the draft. It's been referred to as the Rocco Chalowski lottery, you know, for a year, right? Mm. At the time, with the Twins ended up with the third pick in that lottery. It looked like it was going to be, one guy and then a bunch more. And then maybe there was a high schooler named Grady Emerson that was also thought that he could maybe take the leap, and he did. So then it was supposed to be a two-person draft. And, of course, as Minnesota sports goes, we had the third pick. Right. We've all been watching the Timberwolves for 30 years. Oh, yeah. We know how it goes. But what happened in the NCAA year this year is a catcher who was probably more like a mid-third, fourth-round draft pick, maybe lower second, first-round pick, had a monster year, just an absolute crazy year. His name is Vaughn Lackey. To the point where he was so good that some people were even putting him above Rock Chalowski as sort of the best overall pick. So now it's a three-person draft. And to keep things simple, odds are the Twins are just going to end up with whichever of the three ends up. And the way we've been thinking about it for months is Rock Chalowski first, Grady Emerson, the high schooler, second, because Tampa Bay drafts second, and they tend to draft high schoolers. And then that gives you the Twins with Vaughn Lackey. Vaughn Lackey is a college catcher, and you never have guys just jump straight to the majors. But he could be coming up fairly quickly, the same kind of way Brooks Lee did within a year or two. So I wouldn't be shocked if by like 2028 even, you see him in a Twins uniform. And sweet. And I mean, this is one of those years where it's all three of these guys could be the number one pick in other drafts. Like, he's that good. So,
1: wow.
7: On my favorite website, Kelshi, Grady Emerson is the favorite to be the number one overall pick.
21: See, Tom Shane agrees.
7: Shane loves Kelshi.
19: Yeah, I mean, in general, this is the time of the year before the draft where everybody starts wondering if things are not going to go chalk the way people have been expecting for a while. There's a lot of rumors flying around, and the White Sox are as good a wild card as anybody on this. So, I mean, it could very well be that the Twins end up with more than one of those players available. But they're going to end up with one of those players available.
21: Sweet.
0: And you guys love sports.
19: And with great... And, jeez, you know, they would probably prefer one of the two college players just because there's less risk associated with them. But they end up with the high schooler. Means you have to wait a little bit longer. But we have another, you know, Walker Jenkins-type talent in our farm system. So,
21: but what really matters is this.
0: You sure?
21: Yes.
0: Okay. Enemy Archer, who killed, nearly killed, I should say, Genghis Khan, and then voluntarily confessed after the battle instead of begging for mercy, was spared by Genghis Khan, renamed Arrow, and went on to become one of the Mongol Empire's greatest generals and one of the finest cavalry commanders in history.
4: Huh.
0: So Genghis Khan was like, really? Oh, man, you're pretty good. Come
1: that's
0: on like over.
1: Something that a villain would do in a movie, you know?
21: Yes. Yeah. I respect you.
0: Yeah, Genghis Khan. Yeah. Genghis Khan was something else, man.
1: Yeah, he was.
0: I listened to a series of Genghis Khan, what do they call that? It's fiction, but it's historical fiction.
19: Sure.
0: And I'm not sure what's real and what's not. You know what I mean?
19: I have facts
0: I want to tell you that I know about Genghis Khan, but I'm like, well, that guy might have made that part up. But it's good stuff, man. I Genghis Khan was hell of a thing. Jeez. I
1: mean, fascinating.
0: Unbelievable, man. Figure, yeah, you know? I mean, just when they learned to ride horses, they just killed people. they took over the world, man.
19: Yeah,
0: literally,
19: really.
0: Like, took over the world because people were like, what are they doing on the back of those things? Who knew you could get on the back of that thing?
21: Look at them. Look at them run.
0: Yep, all across the steppe.
21: All the horses.
0: Yep. Your turn.
21: Vikings rookies report to training camp. This hockey. No.
1: Let's go.
21: That's hockey. 19 days from today, Christopher Allen.
0: Yeah, man, it won't be long now, and we'll be knee deep into it, and you'll be. There is a moment every year, Boney and Maxo, where I'm sitting in my seat on the plane, and I'm thinking to myself, how could I be going to a football game?
21: Yeah,
0: it's already happening. Are you kidding? And that will be a month from now. You know, crazy.
1: Hell yeah.
21: Let's go, man. You know? It'll be great.
0: And then we'll be like, it's Christmas. And then we'll be like, I listened to, I was telling you guys yesterday, I listened to a podcast that had Michelle Obama on it.
1: Mm-hmm.
0: And a lot of it was really, really great. She's a fascinating person. But one of the things that she said at the end of the interview that sticks with me and stuck with me is that one of the last few things her mom said to her before she passed away is, it went by so fast.
19: Yeah.
1: Oh,
0: it's the truth, isn't it?
1: Yeah.
0: No matter how old you are, I bet if you're 107, you still say, how in the hell did it go by so fast?
21: Yeah, you are 100% correct. Wow. Yeah.
1: And then time even accelerates even more when you have a kid.
21: Oh, my gosh.
1: Insane. Every time someone's like, how old is your daughter? I'm like, I have to laugh. I'm like, 13.
21: Yeah.
1: I don't know how that happened.
0: Yeah. How did it go by so
19: fast? Wait till you get to 26.
1: Oh, man.
21: Yeah. Mine's 1.5, and I feel like it's unbelievable.
0: Man. Wow, man. Yeah, so anyway, there you go. I guess take advantage of the day, right? That's why you shouldn't go to bed.
21: No.
1: You should go to bed.
0: Or you should.
21: Yeah.
0: It makes the next day better, that's for sure.
21: Yeah.
0: That's the thing you got to remember. All right, more What Really Matters. And Johnny Bones and Max and Marnie will be here soon. It's Power Trip Morning Show on The Fan.
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12: 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Chill. That'll take you about 45 minutes, or you can use the box kind, and in 15 minutes you're there. No judgment. Now the question, fork or spoon?
7: Don't get us
12: started. Brie Tennis.
13: Yeah.
14: Listen, don't get
15: it feels like a little judgment.
7: Yeah, it does sound judgmental.
14: Brie Tennis.
7: I don't know why you're doing that there, Brie.
14: Brie. Yeah, take a deep breath.
7: Yeah. I mean, if I want a little bit of ketchup in my mac and cheese, that's cool.
14: So what? Thing.
7: I'll do what I want to do.
14: This America,
7: that's
14: baby.
7: What I'm saying. Yeah, that's what I'm saying. It's what makes, it's why it's 250 years. It's how I celebrate.
14: Yeah, fighting mac and cheese.
15: Right.
7: Right, man.
15: They can't do this in other countries.
14: One of the
16: guilty pleasures, Chrissy, that we'll have is occasionally we'll just be like, it's a hamburger helper night.
7: Oh, Lord.
15: Oh, yeah.
16: We had the cheeseburger macaroni the other night. It was awesome.
14: Yeah, it's so good.
7: Yeah, I don't know why they're saying he's hamburger. That stuff's good by itself.
14: Thanks, Eddie. Right. Homemade ketchup there, Eddie. Such a great bit.
16: Can I help you with that?
14: No.
16: Please?
14: Well, I'm fine right here.
17: Christopher Allen Hockey.
7: That's me.
17: 30 days, 12 hours, 15 minutes, and 27 seconds from right now.
7: The
17: NFL Hall of Fame game is back between the Arizona Cardinals and the Carolina Panthers.
7: Let's go.
17: That'll be great. Can't wait.
15: You guys going again this year?
17: Yes, we are. VIP package.
7: It's so funny because they hold a room for us now at our hotel.
14: Yeah. Wow.
7: They know we're coming. So it's the honeymoon suite.
17: Yeah, it's one bed.
7: Yeah,
17: it's very small.
7: It's
15: swing.
7: There is no swing in there anymore. We broke it last year.
17: Yep.
7: But it is a heart-shaped bed.
17: Yep.
7: For a quarter, it'll vibrate for 25 minutes.
17: Yep.
15: And we have a pocket full of quarters.
7: Yeah, I just say quarters all year long.
17: Hawk got a suite one time at Planet Hollywood. It had a sex swing in it.
7: Yeah, last year or the year before? It was last year, wasn't it?
17: Yeah.
7: So you and I got right into it.
17: Yeah, we did right away.
15: Did you guys stay together? Yeah.
7: We always share a room.
17: Yeah.
7: Yep.
17: Yep.
7: He usually has his own bed, but not always.
17: Yep. But we did, and we didn't touch the side.

0: minutes of it.
1: Usual Mr. Hockey? Yes, please.
0: Yeah, usual Mr. Hockey? It was real greasy.
2: Greasy.
0: Yeah. But really matters, Hawk, is this.
2: You got that right. There's a man in who's won the lottery four times.
0: What?
2: Yep.
0: What? How?
2: David Serkin. He won $1 million in May of 2025 in the Western Canada lottery. August 2024, he won $500K. Then in November 2023, he won $1 million. And 10 years earlier than that, he won $250K. So 10 years ago, $1050K. Then November 2023, $1 million. Then August 24, $500K. And then May of 2025, another $1 million.
0: Wow.
2: Just went in the lottery.
3: Yeah.
2: Good for you.
4: That's
2: got to
4: be one of the most statistically improbable things that has ever happened.
0: Yeah, for sure.
1: He should continue to play.
0: Yeah.
4: Yeah. Right. He's like, hey, I'm on a roll, baby.
1: I don't know how this works, but you stay at that table.
2: Blankety blank, I won again.
0: So good. I put in a quarter, I won a car. God, great film. You love
2: Mr.
0: that movie.
2: Mr. Papa Giorgio, man.
0: Yeah.
2: I mean, come on, Papa Giorgio. When I say that name, for those of you who've seen that film, I wonder, you immediately know what I'm talking about.
0: I wonder what that is on Rotten Tomatoes.
2: What, Papa Giorgio?
0: No.
2: Vegas Vacation. I know. Yeah. Did you guys know when I said Papa Giorgio what I was talking about?
0: Yeah. Have you guys seen
4: it? I've never seen Vegas Vacation. I just seen
1: it. Was a long time ago.
4: Christmas Vacation recently.
0: Christmas Vacation is 100 out of 100.
4: Yeah, all time.
0: What do you think Vegas Vacation is on Rotten Tomatoes?
2: Maybe 17%. It's not a good film, but I love it.
0: You're not that bad off. You're not far off at all.
2: Yeah.
0: 16%.
2: Yeah, that's what I figure.
0: It's hideous.
2: It's not a great film, but I still love it. I love it.
0: Yeah.
2: Like what's dude's name? The guy, the Vegas singer. The guy who's
0: Wayne Newton.
2: Yeah. He's a big part in it.
0: Yeah, you like the gal that plays...
2: I love her, Ellen.
0: And Audrey Griswold. You like the girl that plays her in that one?
2: Yeah, she's very attractive, Audrey, in that one as well. I do like how in each Vegas Vacation film, the kids were just different kids. They didn't even try.
0: Wallace Shawn is great in it as the
2: Dealer.
0: The dealer. Yeah.
2: Kicking in the nuts.
4: He's always
2: right.
0: Yeah. Sid Caesar at the very end.
2: Yep, Sid Caesar.
0: That's a great scene.
2: I won.
0: Yeah, so good.
4: I remember when I watched Christmas Vacation, I was like, all right, maybe I should check out the other ones. And then I looked up. I remember Hawk talking about Vegas Vacation, and that was the only positive words that I read about was from Hawk.
2: Yeah, well, that's probably true, but you know, I mean,
0: I think it did pretty well in the theater.
1: The first one's good.
4: I'm sure it did.
0: The first one's good. European Vacation is okay, and Christmas Vacation is 100 out of 100.
1: Yeah,
0: that's a perfect film. Yep. Is it my turn or your turn?
2: It is your turn.
0: Let's see here. What else do we have here? NFL preseason starts August 13th. So not that far off. Training camp right around the corner. I think once the soccer team went out, a lot of people turned their calendars and were like, hey, we got football coming. And then, of course, college football right around the corner as well.
1: Sure. These 91 degree days are making me look forward to Saturday afternoons at Huntington Bank and tailgating and...
0: Oh, yeah.
1: Tailgating outside U.S. Bank.
2: Yeah, I can't wait to go down to A&M and watch Alex play.
1: There you go.
0: Yeah, that'll be, I think Tommy's amped. Are you going to go see them when they play the Huskies? Because that stadium and that whole setup.
2: We're talking about it. We're going to pick one. And I mean it. I really want to do it, man. I want to go someplace and watch some college football this year.
0: Well, because I think they do, what is it, sailgating? They tailgate on boats before the game in Washington. Yeah,
4: that's sweet.
2: Nice. That's pretty cool, man.
0: Yeah.
2: So fun.
0: And as Tommy said, I think it's like there's an early flight to Seattle.
2: Yeah.
0: And I think it's a half hour train ride to the stadium.
2: Yeah.
0: Nice. Then a half hour back and on the flight, you could do it all in one day.
2: Huh. Yeah. Or you could just enjoy your life.
0: Yeah. Yes. Or you could just watch it on TV.
2: You could go there and just take your time.
1: Yeah. Stay overnight.
0: I think Tommy wants to get back for something.
2: I think if I tell him I want to spend the night, he might stay.
0: Yeah, you are correct. The Minnesota Wild have announced a 4-game exhibition schedule for the preseason because remember, they're playing 84 games this year.
4: Oh.
0: So they will, their first preseason game is Saturday, September 19th against the Chicago Black Hawks. Thanks, Rosie. At 7 p.m., then they have a game in Chicago, then one at Dallas, and then one against Dallas.
2: He knows.
0: So hockey season, again, everything's kind of ramping up here. But,
2: it's turning around.
0: Right around turning around. But really matters, Hogs Daddy, is this.
2: I looked it up to be sure this was a true fact, and it is. The main dining hall at Colorado University Boulder is named after Alfred Packer. Students voted for it in 1968. The slogan for the main dining hall at CU Boulder is "Have a friend for lunch," because Alfred Packer,
1: oh no,
2: is Colorado's only convicted cannibal.
0: Oh, whoa. Really?
2: Yep. Alfred.
1: God, I love college.
2: Not Alfred. Alfred. A L F E R D. Packard.
0: Jeez.
2: Yeah.
4: The Colorado cannibal.
2: That's him.
0: Wow.
4: Sounds like a wrestler.
2: Yeah, it does.
4: Oh, dang.
0: A lot of weird things have happened in Colorado.
4: Yeah. People just used to eat people all the time.
2: Oh, yeah. That's the altitude.
4: Yeah, that was.
0: Yeah. Yeah. Talk about altitude sickness.
2: Yeah, no. Yeah. And people
1: text coming from Tommy.
2: They get excited about it too.
0: Two, right? Yeah, one. Correct.
2: You know, as soon as the weather starts to change, people start looking at you funny.
0: Yeah.
2: You know?
4: Yeah. One of only four people historically convicted for cannibalism in the United States.
2: Yeah.
0: Is Dahmer one of them?
2: I don't know if,
0: I would guess.
2: I would guess. I mean, I was about to say what is the actual charge that Dahmer was convicted of, but I would guess this guy probably murdered the people too, right? I haven't read the story yet.
4: This guy lived in Minnesota for a little bit.
0: Well, of course he did. He's a
4: shoemaker.
2: Yeah. He was a shoemaker.
4: I don't want to know what he made the shoes out of.
1: Yeah.
2: Well, in the days before bean sprouts and granola, when the West was raw and men ate men.
0: Are you reading Tommy's book?
4: Tommy's building a time machine.
0: Yeah,
2: that's his elevator pitch.
0: Men ate men.
4: He just texted the group chat, "Where's the flux capacitor?"
0: Men ate men. You had me at man.
2: The particulars around what actually happened are foggy at best. Packer was the only one from the group to live and tell the tale, and he told several. The details are now buried in some instances altered. Under 150 years of history. Blah, blah, blah. Packer's statement about his alleged crimes, as he stood in front of the courthouse packed with people, were no doubt fascinating. A cannibal was in their midst. And they wondered if he'd get his just desserts. Okay, let's be cool, people.
0: Yucky.
2: Yeah, I need to read through this a little bit more. He's a bit of a drifter.
0: Yeah, they normally are.
2: Yeah. Yeah. Drifting makes you hungry for man.
0: Oh, yeah. Yep. Tommy's just turned up drifting the night away.
2: Yeah. He fought in the Union Army, so thank you for your service, Mr. Cannibal.
4: Oh, sweet.
2: Yep. 1862, they let him go because he had epilepsy. He reenlisted in another regiment, discharged for the same reason. He wanted to fight. A young Packer. Okay, be cool, everybody.
0: Yeah.
2: I said Packer.
0: Okay. Tommy's listening.
2: Visited a tattoo artist, made a permanent error of... are you kidding me? He accidentally spelled his name Alfred when his name was actually Alfred. That's a true story.
0: Come on.
4: No rag red.
2: So he just embraced the typo and started calling himself Alfred instead of Alfred.
0: Oh, buddy.
2: Yeah.
0: Have some confidence.
4: I mean, that's a glass half full kind of way to look at it.
2: Yeah, I know.
1: I was never that attached to it.
4: I guess I could be Alfred.
1: Yeah, sure.
2: Looks like I'm Chers now.
0: Yeah, looks like I'm Paul.
2: And why would you get your own first name tattooed on your body anyway?
0: You're confident in yourself, I guess.
2: Or you forget. I don't know. You know? Yeah. I'm going to prove it. That's my name.
0: Yep. Right here. And I like eating man.
2: Okay. Button bar.
0: Yeah, well played. Yeah.
2: Anyway, yeah, there you go. So that's if you're taking your kid out to visit Colorado, go on by and have something to eat.
0: I've heard that campus is stunning.
2: That whole place is just beautiful.
0: Yeah, that area is outstanding. Colorado is sweet, man. The only issue with Colorado is it's one of those cities that you go to where you have to rent a car.
4: 100%.
0: Because everything, the airport to the city is like an hour away.
2: Yeah, it's a long ways.
0: Yeah, but once you get it, I mean... That area, Vail is stunning. Breckenridge, that whole area is 100 out of 100. Especially this time of year, it's beautiful, man. Yeah,
4: Boulder's next level.
0: Yeah, it's so nice. Yeah, it's such a wonderful area.
1: I'll tell you guys. So we have two friends who are hiking the Continental Divide.
0: What?
1: From
0: where's that?
1: From it's the ridge of mountains that separates Eastern United States from Western United States. It goes through the Rockies. It goes all the way down to New Mexico. They start at the border of New Mexico and Mexico, and travel all the way up to the border of Montana and hiking.
2: And they're hiking it.
0: Wow. No,
1: 3,000 miles.
2: It's going to take them.
1: And I mean, it's a thing that like 150 people a year do.
2: Yeah.
1: And they got halfway through Colorado. And then she started having some sort of heart things that they wanted to get checked out. But literally, they've been home for like the last 2 weeks. They're leaving again today to go start. Now they're going to start from the north side and start going down that
4: dedication.
1: Way.
4: Wow.
1: I mean, there's still like snow in the mountains.
0: Yeah. Oh, yeah.
1: As you're hiking this stuff.
0: Warmer, yeah.
1: Yeah, right. That's why you start on the south, because it's warm there. And you're kind of trying to get up north by the time the snow melts. But
2: that's crazy,
1: It's
0: wow.
1: Crazy. It's like a six-month thing.
2: Yeah. Is that what the lady in Cheryl
0: Reeve?
2: No, she's a writer. She did it by herself, and she made Cheryl Strayed, I think is her name. She wrote a book about it and became really famous.
1: Is this and they make it into a movie?
2: Yeah, and it had
4: Her solo hike on the Pacific Crest.
1: That was the Pacific Crest Trail. Pacific it was not the same one. But it was the California version of it, kind of.
4: So she hiked sections of the continental divide.
1: Yes,
4: yeah, beyond wild.
1: I mean, it's to the point where the Scott and Christy, I'll give them a shout out to their names. They ended up to prepare for this. They are weighing their luggage by the ounce. Like, they're so excited they found a sleeping bag that is 14 ounces less than the other sleeping bag they were going to have, because it makes that much difference to sort of, you know, when you're hiking 3,000 miles.
2: Wow, man.
4: Yeah. What a perfect name for a hiker, though. Cheryl Strayed. It's spelled like Strayed, too. Yeah. Like,
2: it's a hell of a book, too, man. It's something else. Every time when I listen to a book like that, I think to myself, man, I should do something like that. And then I'm like, I don't feel like riding my motorcycle up the street.
0: Yeah, I got to see what Alex is up to at Texas A&M.
4: NIL deals to close.
2: Wouldn't it be great to do something like that? Like, I'm planning right now. I shouldn't even say it because I'm afraid I'm going to be
1: chicken
2: interrupted.
1: Out?
2: No, not just that. No, I'm afraid somebody's going to give me something to do. You know what I mean? right. But I have some time coming up here that's for me and nobody else. Like, I have and I'm going to go ride my motorcycle around Lake Superior. I'm going to do that, Superior thing, right?
4: Good call.
2: I downloaded an app. I've got it on my phone. I haven't told anybody. Now I'm telling everybody.
0: Now you're telling everybody.
2: Right. Yeah.
1: We won't tell anybody.
2: But part of me is like, man, are you sure? Because you could just stay home and sleep.
0: As I just said, see what's up in Texas A&M, right?
2: And then I'll be sick of the game.
1: Yeah. I want to talk to you about that, Jeff. That's a great idea.
0: Let me ask you a question.
2: I'll show you the app.
0: What do you do? And this is maybe a stupid question. But that's why I'm here.
2: Yeah, that's cool.
0: What do you do if you get like a day of rain?
2: You ride.
0: Really?
2: Sure. Yeah, there's some great weather gear. And my Harley has a setting on it for traction control, just like a car does.
0: Oh, really?
2: And you still have to be very careful, don't get me wrong. And again, from what I'm told, even right now, this time of year, my friend Deanne, I just did it in a car. You have to be careful because there are moose who will walk out in front of you.
1: Yeah, sure.
2: I mean, I'm going to be in the middle of nowhere. And I got to remember, I got to bring my passport, you know, things like that.
4: Right.
2: I'm excited about it. I've never done anything like this before. I'm going to force my ass to do it.
0: So let me ask you this question.
2: Yeah.
0: Are you going to like hitch your bike somewhere and then start riding? Or are you going to ride right from home?
2: I'm riding home up.
0: Where do you start?
2: Duluth.
0: Duluth. Okay. Yeah,
4: right. That'll be sweet.
2: Yeah. Yeah. I was looking through the app last night. It's pretty interesting. And I'm going to give it a shot.
4: Why not?
2: And if I decide I'm not having a good time, I'll turn around and I'll come home. Yeah.
1: How many days is it?
2: It depends because roughly. You can break it up,
1: right.
2: You know, but I, from what it looks like, it'll take me the way I want to do it about 4 days.
1: Okay.
2: Yeah.
4: And who knows? Maybe after this, then you want to do an even longer ride.
2: Yeah, exactly. Yeah. I mean, there are things like you have to take really into consideration, like where the gas station is.
4: Yeah.
2: Because the tank is only so big, as you well know, Johnny Bones.
1: Yes.
2: Right? So you want to make sure
1: you
2: don't, you know, run out of gas in grizzly country, you know?
1: Right.
2: I mean, so be careful, right? But I don't know. That's what I'm looking at doing. I thought about doing it in a car because I talked myself right out of doing it on my motorcycle. I'm like, why would I do that then?
1: Yeah.
2: Because I want to do this on my motorcycle. Just do it.
0: Good for you, man.
2: Well, I haven't done it yet.
0: Yeah, but that'll be fun, though. But I hope you do it.
2: I hope I do it, too.
0: Yeah.
2: I'm looking forward to it.
0: I hope you don't spend all your time at Texas A&M University.
2: Listen, I tried my best to be there for my fake son.
0: Yeah.
2: Hey, Marnie will be here in a moment, we think.
0: You're going to get that kid in a lot of trouble.
2: Listen, I told you guys what it took to get him there.
0: Yeah, yep. The whole town knows.
2: They're like, that's all it took to get him here? No, it's fun. Power Trip Morning Show. We'll be right back. We got Fan 5. We got the news brought to you by our friends at St. Paul Saints. 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
5: Sunshine mixed with clouds at times today, with daytime highs approaching 87. Winds out of the southwest, around 5 miles per hour. Slight chance of thunderstorms tonight. Lows level off around 67. Mainly cloudy skies expected. Chance of thunderstorms tomorrow. High temperatures reach up to 87. Mainly cloudy skies expected. From the Weatherology Weather Center, I'm meteorologist Paul Trombley on 99.3 The Fan, Winona. Currently, it's 70 degrees.
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20: The notorious B.I.G. is the one person who was going with me. And she was at her cabin in Alexandria for the week.
2: Oh, so I love Alexandria.
20: Beautiful. She was going to meet me. And so I would have had to drive by myself to Waite Park and then by myself home.
21: Hello!
0: Oh, hey, Pee Wee.
20: And so I was looking for alternatives of someone who would ride with me from the Twin Cities to, you know, if you're going on a road trip, yeah, like an hour and 20 minutes or whatever. You want the whole thing to be the adventure. And I talked to several people, none of whom were available for the full adventure. I offered to pick someone up in the north, far northwest suburbs.
2: Yes. Yes. Thank you. And I know I thought about it. And you know what? Maybe I should have. I thought about it. I really wanted to because I love Melissa Etheridge and Winona's great. And I had no idea what's her face was opening. There was an opener. Starts with an M.
0: Oh,
2: anyway, Maggie
0: Rogers.
20: Gyllenhaal.
2: Rose, I think. Anyway, it had been a great show.
20: Yeah, but you need time for yourself.
2: I've been playing gigs and gigs and gigs. I just couldn't do it.
20: I was not mad.
2: You were very sweet about it.
20: Yeah, I was
2: very sweet about it. You flipped me the bird.
20: I was just like, hey, anybody want to hop in?
1: I don't, yeah. I can't find the text.
4: Yeah, I wasn't. Oh. Right.
0: Did Corey only say no because he's in Las Vegas?
2: No, she knows better than ask him.
4: He would have flew back.
20: Yeah, are you guys big Winona fans? And I missed that.
4: Yeah, absolutely.
1: Yeah. Nice to be asked.
4: Yeah.
20: I would not. Really?
1: You don't know that I'm not a Winona fan?
4: Yeah, I love Beetlejuice.
0: Yeah, who me?
20: Good to know for next time.
0: Can I speak for my client, Chris Hoggy, over there? And I'm not being mean.
20: Of course.
0: This is going to sound mean.
2: Yeah. What'd you call me?
0: He would not have gone if it were in his basement.
2: That's not true. That is not true, Marnes. That is not. I would have definitely gone.
0: True. No, it's true.
2: Like, for instance, I love going to concerts, right? Although part of me is like, I wish I was on stage. But I still love going to concerts. I was almost going to go to Bob Dylan last night. Mm. And then I thought to myself,
20: it's not in my basement.
2: Not just that. You know you're going to go there and watch him play songs you've never heard before.
0: Correct.
2: Because he doesn't ever do a set list that anybody wants him to do. And I don't know what game he's playing. It's his game. He can play it however he wants to. And I'm sure that someday he's going to let us in on the joke. I have no idea what the joke is. But every time I've ever talked to anybody who goes to see Bob Dylan in concert, they leave there going, man.
0: Was he at Mystic Lake?
2: Yeah, he was at the amphitheater last night. Yeah.
0: Okay, played.
20: What were the reviews?
2: I haven't heard him yet, but I know that when he played in Mankato, Lawyer Lambert and Rosie left there going, huge fans didn't know a song he played.
0: Okay, here's a few of them, Hawk. You wouldn't. I love Bob Dylan.
2: I love him.
0: I know maybe two of them.
2: Okay, read the. Do you have the set list? Is that what you're looking at? Okay,
0: to be alone with you.
2: Okay, yeah.
0: I don't know that one.
2: I know that song.
0: Man in the Long Black Coat.
2: That sounds like something I should know.
0: It Ain't Me, Babe.
2: Obviously. Yeah.
0: Yep. Okay, Trying to Get to Heaven. Don't know that. False Prophet. Yeah. Don't know that.
4: Hit Him Up.
0: Yeah, Hit Him Up. I Can Tell. A Bo Diddley cover.
2: Okay.
0: A Black Rider.
2: Okay.
0: Share
4: Next
0: Your
4: Love.
2: Yeah. Yeah. Yeah. Share, it's about breaking
0: Share
2: your,
0: your Love With Me, a Bobby Blue Bland cover.
2: Oh, nice.
4: Lady with that head of sex with 1,000 dudes.
2: Yep, that's right.
0: When I Paint My Masterpiece, I know that one.
2: Okay.
0: I'll Make It All Up to You by Jerry Lee Lewis.
2: Okay.
0: Crossing the Rubicon.
2: Okay.
0: Soon After Midnight.
2: Okay.
0: Under the Red Sky.
2: Okay.
0: I've Made Up My Mind to Give Myself to You.
2: Okay.
0: Goodbye, Jimmy Reed.
2: Okay.
0: And I Shall Be Released.
2: Did you say Like a Rolling Stone?
0: No.
2: No, you did not.
0: No. How about Shelter did you from say the Storm?
2: Tangled Up in Blue?
0: No.
2: Did you say The Wind Cries Mary?
0: No.
2: Did, I know.
0: Knocking on Heaven's Door.
2: Right.
3: What is he thinking?
0: No, Rosie That's, and my dad saw this.
2: This is what he, this what he does. He doesn't play.
20: Why?
2: He, I don't know. And again, he's an artist.
1: People buy tickets regardless.
2: He absolutely can.
0: I don't know if they do.
2: He can do whatever he wants.
1: Right.
2: I just, I am shocked. I'm shocked that he just, that's what he's decided he's going to do. He's only going to play what he wants to play. And I'm sure it was a great show. I'm sure it was fun. I'm sure it was great. But I would have gone there and left going, Like a Rolling Stone? Please?
0: Not a single, like, hit.
2: I know. It's crazy. And that is, I'm glad I listened to my gut. Because I was like, I would love to go see Bob Dylan.
0: Yeah.
2: I want to see Bob Dylan. But I don't want to sit there going, I don't know this one. Do you know this one? I don't know this one. If you were there, please, hawk@kfn.com, send me an email, tell me what you thought. Or hit us on Twitter or something like that. Tell us how the show was. Maybe it was great despite not knowing any of the songs, you know?
20: Well, people who go to Bob Dylan concerts at this point must go knowing you're going to hear him and see him, not necessarily hear him and see him sing his songs and the ones you love.
2: Right, right.
20: You're just going to hear him and see him.
0: I think you barely see him. I think he just sits behind a piano. I'm not kidding.
2: Really?
0: Yeah. My dad and Rosie saw him, I think they said he just sits behind his piano. You barely see him.
2: I wonder if our buddy Bob Hagen went.
0: He passed away.
2: Oh, no.
1: What?
2: I never got to say goodbye.
0: Yeah. It's Bob here.
2: Is that him going to heaven?
4: That's what they told him at the gate. Like, Bob, it's not your time. Time for two more.
0: Yeah. Go back, Bob.
2: Yep. All right. Well, here you go. I'm going to hit this now.
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2: Presented
21: by the St. Paul Saints.
2: I'm sure it was fun watching the old soccer game. They'll be back pretty soon, but they're going to be gone for a little while. At CHS Field, though, that's where the baseball's happening. And don't forget that baseball game going on at the Field of Dreams is happening real soon as well. So check out saintsbaseball.com for more information about when to see your St. Paul Saints. Love you, Saints. Thank you very, very much. Here's what's going on in the news, Marnes. As we mentioned, by the way, you're not going to be with us in Detroit Lakes this week, but I know. I'm sorry to hear that, man, because first of all, it's a major. Can't believe you're missing a major. Second of all, I can't believe we're doing a major if you're not there. How did Corey let that slip? And third of all, we just miss you. Because it's fun. It's fun when you're there. You. Remember when we had sunshiny drinks at the deck?
20: Yeah.
2: It was fun, wasn't it?
20: Yeah. And then you said, hey, can somebody
2: give Marnie a ride home? Yeah. Yeah, because I've had enough of her.
0: Because she questioned your texting and driving and watching YouTube videos.
2: Yep. I wasn't
0: watching. I think that was Fargo. Videos.
2: No, no.
0: When I drove her home, it was Fargo.
2: Was it?
20: Yeah. He asked someone to drive me home from the restaurant.
2: Oh, yeah, yeah. Because you guys were mixing with people, and I have a hard time with that.
20: I really do.
2: I'm
20: socializing.
2: Sorry.
0: Yeah.
2: I have a hard
0: time.
2: You
0: had to go.
2: I just do.
0: And there might be eating involved, and he doesn't want to do that in front
2: of people. You know that. Yep. One of the kindest things.
20: That is one of my favorite things that we do the entire year.
2: Agreed. I know. When we go to Zorba's on Thursday night.
20: Yes.
2: Or wherever we go.
20: Yep. Or, we actually mixed it up. And went to a different spot that night based on the recommendation of my friend Rhea, who lives in the DL area.
2: She was
20: on one of the Lake Cormorants. Rhea. What'd you say? Daya?
0: Daya.
2: That's her first name, right?
0: Yeah.
20: Cheese and rice. Oh,
0: what
20: on
0: Daya Rhea Woodhawk?
20: Oh, God, that is not fair.
2: I can't be the first person to make that joke. I can't be the first. You call another one of your friends a vagina.
20: No, I don't.
2: Yes, you do.
20: No.
2: Yes, you do.
20: Vagina.
2: Oh,
20: there's
2: sorry.
20: A huge difference.
0: Hawk.
20: She's
0: take a deep breath, Hawk.
20: So she can call herself vagina.
2: Okay.
20: And I call her the notorious VIG.
2: You do.
20: Okay. Now,
4: I thought you called him vagina.
20: Yeah, that too. But Hawk's I have been scheduled to work Twins, which I do starting tonight through the weekend before the season even started. So I was hoping the Detroit Lakes major would be either previous
0: I'm
20: or
0: shocked he didn't move it for you.
20: The one after. Okay. Yeah. Mm-hmm. Yeah. And if anyone
0: I'm
20: has access
0: today.
20: To a small private plane and would like to you know, puddle jump me there on Thursday evening and puddle jump me back on Friday after the show.
2: That's the only kind of plane I'm allowed on.
20: I am open to that.
0: Small
20: private. I'd totally do that.
0: No. It's a private plane.
2: Oh.
0: Yeah, no. It has nothing to do with your
2: I thought they measured you before you got on.
0: No.
2: Sorry, sir. You're too big. Get out of here. Yep.
4: Sir, we just asked to see your passport.
0: Yeah, please sit down.
2: Put your penis away.
3: I'm sorry. This is a small private plane.
0: No, it's not.
3: Looks like I ain't getting on there.
0: Yeah, Mark's got to walk again.
3: Oh, I'm sorry. One of the proudest I've ever been walking away from that plane. Yeah. Elbows up.
0: You know what
3: just happened, Marge? You look very confused. Right? Yeah.
20: I do know what happened. What just happened, which is why I'm...
3: I get it. Yeah, Bell Bank, would you please fly Marnie to Detroit Lake so she can join us for the major, please? This weekend? Please, Bell Banks, please? An amazing rescue happened at the Oregon coast on the 4th of July. This is truly amazing. Think about this.
20: Okay.
3: A four-year-old girl got separated from her family at Cape Lookout State Park. The fire chief, Jeff McBrayer, told the news. They were concerned the girl might have been caught up in a sneaker wave. Don't know what that is.
0: Huh?
3: It's, I guess, a wave that sneaks up on you, I'm guessing. I don't know.
0: Yeah.
3: The sheriff's office sent deputies. The Coast Guard had a helicopter and a rescue boat offshore. McBrayer says night was approaching, and they'd given up hope. But then, believe it or not, somebody called 911 and reported a child on a spit in the bay. Mm. Searchers went there, found footprints. And the girl was spotted in a brush area 5 miles from where she went missing. Five miles from where she went missing. Four years old.
20: Oh. Yeah.
3: Oh, hypothermic and dehydrated, but otherwise in good condition.
5: For that to happen at nightfall, right as everything was changing, the elation was incredible. The feeling was, I can't tell you how incredible it was because we had reached kind of a point of despair.
3: I mean, that job never ends well.
0: No.
4: Oh, man.
3: You know what I mean?
4: Right.
3: And for it to end well must have been like winning the lottery.
0: Yeah.
3: For them to actually see that little girl be okay.
0: Yeah.
3: Because they never get that ending, right?
0: No.
3: It's always, right.
0: 99% of the time, it's horrific.
3: Yeah. Somebody's got to do that job, man. I couldn't do it. So thank you to everybody who does. Holy moly. But she's okay. Completely okay. 4 years old. Oh, and you know, it's easy to go, how do you let your four-year-old wander off? But we've all had a four-year-old, not you yet, but it's, soon. You'll turn your head for a minute, right?
0: We were
3: playing a gig this weekend by a lake. And I was sitting there on stage thinking about how easy it would be to turn your head for 1 second and the toddler be gone. Do you know what I mean?
0: Yeah.
3: You have to be like a vulture. And we talked about this yesterday, Sauce.
0: Yes.
3: The pressure, right?
0: Yeah.
3: Because you have to be constantly vigilant. That's part of being a parent.
0: Yep. Yeah.
3: But even being constantly vigilant for 1 second, man.
0: Yeah. I mean, even up at my parents' spot.
3: Yeah.
0: He goes outside and goes in the back where the lake is. I literally follow him like a linebacker.
3: Absolutely.
0: I just put my hands out like this.
3: Yeah.
0: So there's a big rock bed and he doesn't walk into that.
3: Right.
0: I just follow him every step he takes.
3: Mm-hmm.
0: And you have to.
3: You have to.
0: Because if he takes one wrong step, he's falling down that rock bed and it might be over for him.
3: Yeah.
0: You have to. It's constant watching.
3: Man.
20: And that's a one-on-one. And a lot of parents have... two kids, or three kids.
4: You're playing zone defense.
0: Yeah, right? Then Kelly's watching me, so I don't fall.
3: Yeah. And they're gambling on whether you make it or not.
0: Yeah. Is that a rock or is that his head?
3: Dobbs got a problem. Yeah. Let's just be honest, all right? Yeah.
0: I got 20 bucks on he complained.
3: 20 bucks the fat kid picks his nose and eats it.
0: Great film.
3: That's a great film.
0: Oh, yeah.
3: You know what? It's a good film.
0: Yeah. No, that's a great film.
3: Do you think Caddyshack is a great film?
0: You're not a golf guy. Oh, Caddyshack is one of the best comedies of all time. All right.
3: Yeah. You know what? I have to admit, that's one of those films I love, but I know it's not great.
0: Oh, it's fantastic.
3: Moms, you're the deciding factor. Caddyshack, good or great?
20: It's great.
0: Yeah.
3: All right, there you go.
0: It's great.
3: All right.
4: It is.
3: Good.
4: There are probably 20 quotes that I've said 100 times in my life. Yeah.
20: You have to allow yourself to be entertained by a little bit of dumb humor.
0: Right.
20: You can't highbrow it.
0: Yes, correct.
4: Right.
3: You know the part
20: that is highly entertaining. Script.
3: This is the part that won't surprise anybody the most. You know the part I relate to the most in that film?
0: Or the
3: most in that
0: film. Yeah.
3: And I think you all, whether you admit it or not, will have a moment in your life that you think back to when I tell you this. But the part I relate to the most is when the girl is dancing because she finds out she's not pregnant.
6: Yeah.
3: You know, right? You know what I mean? Did we not all have that moment in high school or in college or whatever when you're like, oh!
6: Running through the sprinklers.
3: All the praying worked. Now I gotta go to church.
4: Until you've been through it, you never understand why dudes are doing backflips on Maury. When they say, you are not the father. When you're a kid, it's like, why is he so excited? Then you grow up and you're like, you know what? I learned how to do a backflip on the spot.
3: It's even better, though, when, you know, God gives you the backflip. You know what I mean? And then you have to live up to all the promises you made to the Lord.
4: Right. Yeah. And then you immediately break them in 24 hours.
3: I guess I'm going to Costco and getting the family size condoms because I made a promise.
0: I didn't know Costco's was around in the early 80s.
3: You're giving me credit there. Yeah. Anyway, Marnes, why are you not? You're not going to comment.
20: It's best if I sit this out.
3: Johnny Bones, you know what I'm talking about.
0: Mm-hmm.
3: Anyway, there you go. Where did that come from?
0: No idea.
3: What were we talking about Caddyshack for? I said the booger nose.
0: Yeah, yeah, yeah, booger.
3: So anyway, thank God that 4-year-old was found. How wonderful is that?
0: Correct. Oh, yeah.
3: How wonderful is that? Let's see, what else do I have? Tornado touchdown. We already played that. Here is another thing that I found fascinating and I want to play before I forget. Somehow we didn't know this until today. I never knew that. Maybe you did because you're a big fan of serial killers, Saucy. Danny Trejo.
0: Yeah.
3: You guys know who that is?
0: Yep.
3: The actor. You know him. In fact, somebody are looking him up. Trejo. He's been in a million films. Yeah. You'll know his face. He looks
7: Machete.
3: Like. Yeah, he's Machete.
20: Oh, yeah,
0: of course.
3: He looks, you know, like a dangerous guy, and he is what he says he was. He was a gang member who went to prison, went to jail, and then became an actor. He's the real deal. Here's what I didn't know.
0: He's 82.
3: Yeah,
0: holy
3: yeah,
0: cow.
3: Yeah.
0: He looks great for 82.
7: Oh, my God.
3: He never looked great. He looked like he was going to kill you, right?
0: Yeah.
3: He's a badass, but he's a memorable guy, and he's had a hell of a life. Once was cellmates with Charlie Manson.
0: Wow.
3: How did we never know this until now?
20: Right. Yeah.
3: I know. Listen to this.
22: Charlie wasn't the guy that you saw on the TV special. He was like 5'4", 5'5", little squatty, poor, kind of like a bum, really. He had a string for a belt. He tied his pants with a string because he couldn't afford a belt. Some of the prisoners were going to take advantage of him because they take advantage of anybody that's small. And we found out that he could hypnotize you. So we let him sleep in front of our cell, you know, to make sure that nobody had hurt him.
3: Okay, now, that's not enough.
0: No.
3: I want to know, A, how did he could hypnotize you.
0: I guess.
3: And that made you afraid of him, I guess?
0: I guess.
3: And do I know what he means by you're going to take advantage of him?
0: I think you are correct. Yeah.
3: And no wonder he used a rope to tie his pants up. Because that's a nod.
0: Right.
3: You better make sure it's tight.
0: Right. The Google AI says that Manson used hypnosis and guided meditation to simulate the physical highs of marijuana and heroin. Now, so that's why it was valuable that he was a hypnotist.
3: I see. What documentary did we watch, Saucy, where they speculated that he was part of a CIA thing?
0: Well, the one, what was that, on Peacock?
3: Yeah, something about.
0: It was like the Manson tapes or something where they thought. There's a lot of theories.
3: That
0: he's like an MKUltra.
3: Absolutely. Yeah, yeah. He's one of the first people that they put those mind experiments on, and then he used it on the Manson
0: film. Ted Kaczynski, when he was at.
3: That's right. That's right.
0: Berkeley, wherever he was.
3: North Hennepin.
0: Yeah, North Hennepin. That they were using him as like he needed the money so he would volunteer for these experiments.
3: Yeah. And they tried LSD on him or something like that. There's a whole school of thought out there, Marnes, that part of the things that Manson did to recruit the Manson family, he learned from the CIA.
0: Yes.
3: And I know that sounds far fetched, but from the readings and the writers that I read, it's not that far-fetched.
20: You can connect those dots?
3: Yeah. Crazy. Because he wasn't, I mean, like Danny just said, wasn't like he was, you know, Matt Damon.
0: Yeah, Danny's kind. That guy was like 4'9".
3: Oh, he was dead from the feet up.
0: Oh, God. He's hideous.
3: Not just from the neck up, from the feet up.
0: Hideous.
3: All right, that's the news of some sort. Anyway.
2: 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Marnie's going to comment on her love of soccer. And we're going to talk about the Twins. I don't know. 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

0: Yeah, for those of you old school Power Trip morning shows, that's how we used to end the show every day.
1: It stinks over here.
0: I said I was sorry. I'm not proud of it. That's why I sit in here by myself. Yes, okay. I get cold, so I have it too hot in here.
2: Goes out.
0: I can't see, so I have the lights too bright. And my belly doesn't feel good sometimes, so I fart. That's how I live. I'm sorry.
1: It ran Max and I out of the studio.
0: It's my studio!
1: It stinks in the hallway!
3: It stinks in here!
0: I don't know why you're blaming me for that.
3: It's against the conventions of war.
0: Yeah. I haven't been over there.
1: You're going to get charged with war crimes.
0: I don't know what you're talking about. Anyway.
4: Oh, well, I was not in there, so I cannot judge.
0: I admit it was not good.
1: The mustiest fart I've ever smelled in my life.
0: Well, take a deep breath.
1: No, I'll die. Seriously. I'll get pink throat.
0: It'd be cool.
4: Pink throat.
0: What color is your throat?
1: Yeah, good boy. I can't speak. I'm not smart.
5: Amazing hot ones.
1: I love that.
3: It does not.
0: It's gotten into your clothing.
4: All good. You still have the smelling salts in there anyplace?
3: I feel like when a defensive lineman gets an interception and he just needs the oxygen tank.
1: Oh, I reek.
0: You guys should have seen the interception Alex had last night against Big Lake.
1: I can't believe you only played 2 hours. I'm proud of you.
0: I'm too tired. Thank you. Yeah. Thank you. It's a fun game. Okay, let's do some sports.
6: It's time for Fan 5 on the Power Trip.
0: Yeah, thank you so much. And thank you to our friends at Circa Casino in Las Vegas. Check them out. Whoa. You want to go have some fun? Go to Circa Casino in Las Vegas.
7: Where Zacho is right now?
0: I don't know.
7: Well, he sent that photo.
1: No, he's doing the weather.
7: He sent that photo of those Buffalo machines that go up and over.
1: Mel
0: won. Yeah. Mel just hit 17 free spins and got 35 cents.
1: Oh.
0: It's the worst. Yep. Don't give me a free spin, you son of a bitch.
7: I want to go play those Buffalo with you guys sitting behind me. And then what if the machines like somehow connect?
0: Oh, Lord.
7: Do you think they do? Do the Buffalo go up and over? Oh, yeah. And like, what if my machine ignites your machine?
0: Can you imagine?
7: And the Buffalo like high five on the way or something?
0: High one. I don't think they have toes.
1: Yeah.
0: Okay. But still, I'm with you.
1: They have hooves. Yeah.
7: They high hoof.
1: Yeah, they high hoof.
0: High hoof.
1: High hoof. High hoof, high hoof, high hoof.
0: Here's how the soccer went.
8: Infield, the U.S. is hesitating. A bouncing ball picked up in the box. And that's the opening goal for Belgium. It was De Ketelaere. First to react in there on the cross. And now they are in an early hole against Belgium.
9: There's a man knocked down behind the wall.
8: Tillman over the left. Lightning strikes twice, and the United States has tied the game!
9: Trossard to the byline, gets the cross, into Ketelaere's rising up, and Belgium retake the lead. Moments later, his second goal. Well, don't concede another. Lukaku on the loose ball scores. Romelu Lukaku.
1: Sorry, Brett. Sorry, Nordo.
0: I'm sorry, everybody. I was rooting for your squad.
1: If you cared.
0: You know?
3: It's over.
1: Yeah, it's over. Thank God.
0: It's over. I don't know if you have to thank God for
1: that. Yeah. We can stop pretending. It's fun.
3: It felt like he was playing for Belgium last night.
1: Correct. That was... I don't watch a lot of soccer, admittedly, but they just got caught flat-footed and Belgium ran all over them.
4: Yep.
0: I know you gave us a full breakdown earlier. You want to give a quick summation?
4: I felt like they were unprepared. I felt like the initial scheme was they had trouble adjusting to Belgium's initial scheme, had trouble moving the ball. I thought that first goal where he says the USA hesitates, I felt like they spent most of the first half hesitating. Yeah. They had trouble figuring out what was going on. I think they finally kind of got their feet underneath them towards the beginning of the second half, and then they gave up that ridiculous goal, and that was it. So, it was a disappointment. I mean, I think, on the one hand, I think that the round of 16 was the most likely scenario for them to exit right from the very beginning.
3: Yeah.
4: But given the fact that they ended up drawing Belgium in the round of 16, which is not a particularly strong opponent.
3: No.
4: It's a disappointing ending in how it went. I would have I would have expected more from them in this particular game. They looked
7: terrible.
1: Terrible.
4: Yeah, they looked overmatched, both schematically and frankly. They didn't feel like they belonged. Yeah.
0: Barney, in case you guys are wondering how it's being seen around the world, I have a friend named Andy who lives in England.
1: He's mean on Twitter.
0: And he just sent me a picture of a group chat he's in with a bunch of his fellow UK folks.
1: Oh, boy.
0: And it said, the world hasn't rallied around Belgium this month since World War I. That's a great line. I can imagine, especially after the red card fiasco. I can imagine that the world was probably rooting against us. And I wonder, too, I mean, how much did that rally that squad to go out and whoop some ass? Yeah.
3: I think 100%.
2: They looked very motivated.
3: Yeah, they looked very motivated. And there was parts of it. And again, I don't watch a lot of it. It looked like they rolled the ball out. And they were like, well, we can just win. We're gonna beat Belgium. I don't think a lot of soccer people that know way more about it than I do. I think even Brett said this last night with Guardzi. I don't think they beat Spain on Friday if they'd won last night. But Mel.
4: Give yourself a puncher's chance.
3: Yeah. But not really. I'm just glad we could stop pretending. Mel, that's not how we get our way.
7: The disappointing part from a fan perspective of someone who does not follow soccer/football year round for me was that there were so few moments to legitimately get excited in that game last night. There were so few yell out loud moments. It was just
3: Mel. Women's World Cup is next year.
1: Relax.
3: Wait 2 years.
0: It was a yell out loud moment. I'm sorry.
4: Brilliant.
7: That it was just such an anticlimactic game.
2: Yeah, it was.
7: I was like, is this what soccer's supposed to be?
4: Yeah.
7: Is there just
2: that's what we were talking about earlier.
7: Kind of a lot of highlights.
2: The way it ended, it feels like it killed all the momentum that it built up for soccer here.
0: You know what it sounds like? It sounds like the morning after New York Giants playoffs versus Vikings, when we all were thinking we might be going to the Super Bowl, and they had two touchdowns on us by the end of the first 5 minutes.
3: Very similar. Right.

0: God. Oh, man.
1: And he said, the taste of a cigarette is better than what I'm smelling right now.
0: I hope he didn't light it up in that room. He would have exploded.
2: Yeah.
1: Rest in peace, Lee's entire family.
2: Spain beat Portugal yesterday 1-0. That's who Belgium will play on Friday.
1: We will continue with sports and Vikings as we get back, because it's really, really late.
2: I have a Vikings thing. ESPN put out the top rosters, projected starting lineups, and they ranked them. It's very interesting where our Minnesota Vikings are on this list. Yes.
1: Do you think there's any chance that in 3 years, if he comes out early, the Vikings will draft Alex Hockey from the Texas A&M Aggies? Can you imagine if on Madden 27,
2: yeah,
1: Alex gets drafted by the Vikings?
2: Yeah. You'll never leave your house. You can easily make that happen. Do what Max and I would do.
1: Make it happen.
2: Just trade up for the first pick.
0: Right.
1: I could make it happen. I don't want to make it happen. I want it to happen because the computer thinks it should happen. Do you know what I mean?
2: Yeah.
1: That's how sick I am with this game.
2: Yeah.
1: And I'm telling you, I care so much at this moment. In 2 weeks, I won't care at all.
2: No, by the time I start playing, you'll hate it.
1: It's the weirdest thing. All right, 7:42, we're right back. Patrick Moore. The Fan.
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9: Sassy had more to talk to us about. Sassy?
10: I do, yeah.
9: Go ahead then.
11: Paul Charchian.
10: What? Not quiet. Let's see here. The World Cup continues today with Argentina battling Egypt at 11 and then Switzerland battling Colombia at 3 p.m. There's an outstanding tennis match between Coco Gauff and Pegula. I forgot her first name. But they're both great, and this will be an outstanding.
9: That sounds like something I would order at a fancy restaurant.
10: Yeah, or get a lifetime offer from.
9: The Coco Gauff and some Pegula.
10: Yep. The All-Star Baseball game is 1 week.
12: Mel! Why do you hate baseball?
10: It's a week from today, and Byron Buxton, unless he's severely hurt, will be the All-Star starter for the first time in his career in center field.
9: Yeah, good for him.
13: Let's go. Mm-hmm.
14: Yeah, it's questionable. He had to leave Sunday's game with a re-aggravated hip injury.
10: Mel.
14: I wonder if they might not even put it on the IL this week, so I don't know. We'll see whether or not he plays or not. I would also wouldn't be shocked if he just takes some time off over the All-Star break to try and get past this thing.
9: Marnie's yeah, so in week the locker room. Today. Marnie, what do you think?
15: Agree with Boney. Interesting. I mean, they've been on the road,
14: right?
15: So unless you were on the road trip, you probably don't have the insight. Well, and they were off yesterday, so TBD.
14: Yes.
15: I'll be at the ballpark today.
14: Yes, the first home game after a road trip. You haven't get a lot of injury updates, and expect that you'll get a lot of injury updates as well as maybe potentially some roster moves. We'll see.
9: Today's game starts at 6:07, 7:07. Which one?
10: 6:40.
14: 6:40, I think.
10: Okay. Yeah. Okay. Taj Bradley goes for your Twins. They battle the Guardians tonight. They're 44-47.
9: It'd be a great night to go out to the old ballpark. It's supposed to rain, though, isn't it?
14: Dollar dog night.
15: Not between 6:40 and 9:40, though.
10: Yeah, dollar glizzy.
9: Now, are these full-grown dogs, or are they puppies?
10: No, they're hot dogs.
9: Oh.
15: They're cooked. something interesting on the broadcast for all three games, it is analysts only, meaning there is no Corey Provis
10: on the.
15: Well, he passed.
10: He died.
14: CP.
15: That was bound to happen.
9: It was. You know, he lives a dangerous life.
10: Yeah, he does a lot of meth.
9: He loves lean. That is not true.
15: All right, Provis. No, Corey Provis is just fine, but he is not working this series. But there are four analysts, and they are rotating the play-by-play duties. They are rotating everything. It's Glenn Perkins, Justin Morneau, Trevor Plouffe, and Denard Spann.
10: Oh, sweet.
9: That's awesome, man. That's a starting lineup, and by the way.
15: I believe it's Trevor Plouffe tonight doing play-by-play. Tonight. And each one of them is taking a turn. And that in itself is high entertainment.
12: Yes.
8: Yeah. Oh, they'll be stoned?
15: Tomorrow, Trevor Plouffe and Denard Span are each wearing a headset. And one of each is down the first baseline and third baseline, leaving Justin Morneau and Glenn Perkins in the booth. And so all three games between the Twins and the Guardians feature some rotation of these four guys. And again, no traditional play-by-play guy in the booth.
9: It could be very interesting, right?
14: Yeah, it could be. I'm going to be at the game. I will have to record that because I do not want to miss that.
15: Yeah. Right. And there's a level of we're having fun and we're just out here, bah, bah, bah, but there's also a level of professionalism where you can't go totally off the rails. It's still a professional product. Right. In a Major League Baseball game, and they did it last year, not quite to this extent, so they have a little bit of a baseline to work with, but they're definitely expanding it this year, and our producer, Rick Palermo, Ricky P, Woo! 2 Chains Ricky.
12: Whoa.
15: Sometimes he puts on a third chain. If he puts on a third chain, you don't know what's going to happen.
12: Does he know Fetty Wap?
15: Of course.
9: So how are you involved?
15: I'm hosting the pregame and the postgame.
9: Okay, got it.
15: So, you know, not.
9: It could be interesting, though, like you're saying, because...
15: I pop my head in the booth and say, what's up, guys?
9: When you don't have a conductor, sometimes it's a train wreck.
15: Yeah. Yeah,
9: but sometimes that's fun.
15: And that's why...
8: That's why Hawk's here.
15: That's why 2 Chainz Ricky P...
12: What?
15: Yes! The producer is sort of in their ears, sort of directing them to, hey, you have to pull it back. You have to stop talking. You have to start talking. He's sort of helping that.
12: Well, that the NBC Sunday night broadcast is outstanding. That Jason...
9: Sudeikis.
12: No, Benetti. Mm-hmm.
15: Benetti.
12: He's Benetti. So good.
8: Mm-hmm. Benetti Wap.
12: And they had CC Sabathia, Jake Peavy, and I think Greg Maddux were all on the call. And it was awesome because, like, Sabathia, like you were saying, sits in like this, like down the first baseline, and they just give like all this insight. Like, what broadcasts are doing now with sports that aren't football and knowing that they had to kind of spice it up is outstanding. Yep. When you get these former players that know the situation, and like, even like Morneau, he's so good at it. But when you have like a professional, like Sabathia, like called a couple, like Romo kind of does for the football, where he's like, he's going to throw something high and outside. The guy isn't going to be looking for it. And he was 100%. It's stuff like that.
15: Or they tell you why he's going to throw it. And you had something you've never thought about. Or there's an insight and you're like, oh, that's why he throws over in that situation. The insight and the thoughtfulness to a baseball game. I learned something every inning that Justin Morneau works a baseball game. Yeah. The details 100%. That he thinks in a game are shocking.
12: He's two steps ahead.
9: To be able to have that kind of insight.
15: Yeah.
9: The kind
15: of
9: things, and that's why I love doing the job, a million reasons, but one of the reasons I love doing the job I do, when Ben Lieber and Pete Bursich are in my ear talking to me about football, I'm learning so much I never would have ever known.
12: Yeah, Pete's 2 or 3 plays ahead. It's amazing how, and Ben is too, but like these guys, like they'll, as the play develops, you'll hear Pete or Ben off the mic go, they're going to go this way because they've seen a shift in the defense and they know the guy's running this route. It's outstanding.
9: And I'm sure it's very good. Like that times a million in baseball because it's way more than just swinging the bat at the ball. And, you know, I again, as somebody who's just a fan, I would never know that there's that much going into it until they tell you. That's so cool.
12: Yeah, it's sweet.
9: Fun.
12: Yeah. And they've done it now with like Prime Video and the NBA broadcast where they have the guys sitting courtside.
15: Right. At the end of the bench.
12: It's so good, man. When you've had to up your game because the in-game experience is so good going to the game.
15: Right.
12: And with HDTV and all these fantasy daily sports and everybody's gambling, the more insight you can get, the better. And a lot of these companies have nailed it. And there were times where some of these companies wouldn't go forward with it. They just did the traditional straight guy in the booth and then the play-by-play. And that's it. And it was like,
15: open to
12: well, I don't know.
15: Yeah,
12: But it got stale. And now that they've opened it up to doing all these different things, it's fantastic. Some of these broadcasts are so good.
15: Yep.
12: Because these guys that were in the league want to be a part of it because it's a good career. It's a next step that some of these guys and a lot of Jake Peavy and CeCe Sabathia and Greg Maddux don't need the money. They're just in it for the love of the game. Awesome. It's awesome.
9: We get it.
12: No, I'm just saying. I love it. I love it.
9: We get it.
12: I love it. Calm down. I think it's great.
9: Stop being so mean.
12: Yeah, I'm sorry. I'm high strung.
13: Your string was pretty high there, yeah, brother.
12: I had to come down. Sorry, appreciate it. But yeah, it's sweet.
9: Yeah, it's
12: good
9: cool.
12: for sports.
9: There you go. It's good for sports.
12: Sports are fun.
9: They are. They can be. Yep. Yeah.
16: It's time for Vikings news on the Power Trip, presented by
9: Radco. Is your trip to your first store? We're a little late for, but thank you, Radco. Go ahead and tell me what you have.
12: ESPN has ranked their best projected starting lineups.
9: Yeah, brought to you by Surfside, by the way.
12: Thanks, Surfside.
9: Right, Marty?
15: Yes, thank you, Surfside. Love you, Surfside. I had a couple of Surfsides over the 4th of July.
9: Yeah.
12: Who do you think ESPN has given the number one head-to-toe roster, the best roster in the NFL?
13: Rams.
12: Correct. Two?
9: New England?
12: Philly.
13: I was going to say.
12: Three, the Seahawks. Four, Buffalo. And five, Baltimore. Okay. Where do you think your Minnesota Vikings are on this list of ESPN's top 32 full rosters?
9: I bet it's higher than we think.
12: 12.
9: I bet it's that's what I was going to say, 12.
13: I'll go 20.
12: 12 is the Kansas City Chiefs.
9: Marnie?
15: What do you think? 10. Come on, baby.
12: 10 is one of us. Hold on here. Hang on, one of us. 10 is
15: Minnesota Vikings.
12: The Green Bay Packers. Your Minnesota Vikings are 22nd. 22nd. They say the biggest strength of the team is the pass catchers, Jefferson, Jordan Addison, Juwan Jennings, and TJ Hawkinson.
9: And they say the biggest
12: weakness?
9: Quarterback.
12: Running back.
9: Wow.
12: So, you know
9: what? Well, that's forget them then.
12: 22nd is low, especially with the roster that they have on offense. That's low.
9: And they didn't bring up
17: Big Citrus.
12: No, they didn't. No. But 22, your thoughts.
9: It's way too low.
12: Way
9: too low.
12: Yeah.
9: Okay.
12: Yeah, it's the quarterback. Nobody knows what they're doing with that.
9: It's okay.
12: Yeah.
9: Sorry. You know what? Let him look down.
15: Let him doubt us. Let him overlook us.
12: Who's dead last?
9: The Jets.
13: Miami Dolphins.
12: You are correct, Maxo. Miami Dolphins are dead last.
13: They're going to be so buns this year.
12: They're going to be full cheeks.
13: Full cheeked out, dogs. Yeah.
12: 31st is like Cleveland, who's going to be buns.
13: Yeah.
12: And then tied at 29th is the Cardinals and the Falcons. Yeah.
13: Well, Tua's moving on up.
12: Yeah.
13: Went from 32nd to 29th.
12: Yeah. 32nd. Miami is a horrible roster.
9: No one knows.
12: Yeah.
9: That's the great thing about the NFL.
12: Yeah.
9: Every year there's four teams that were, as you guys say, buns.
12: Yeah.
9: Which I still think is an improper use of the term. Buns are great.
12: Buns are great.
13: They are great.
9: And you guys treat them bad.
12: We treat them bad.
9: You do. You don't know how they treat them.
12: Yeah, you don't know how we treat cheeks.
9: You talk about them like they're bad. I love buns of all sizes.
15: Fresh buns?
9: Fresh buns are the best.
15: Sure. Hot fresh
9: buns. On those buns.
12: Oh. Your mic's on.
9: I'm saying.
12: Your mic's on. Don't wipe your face like that. You're on camera.
13: You turned into Flavor Flav.
12: You need a medium.
9: Yeah!
12: No, that's a different guy.
9: Power Trip Morning Show, final hour after this on The Fan.
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18: Sunshine mixed with clouds at times today, with daytime highs approaching 87. Southwesterly winds 5 to 10 miles per hour. Mainly cloudy skies expected tonight. Slight chance of thunderstorms. Lows dip down to about 67. Cloudy skies with a few peaks of sun tomorrow. Chance of thunderstorms. Highs level off around 87. From the Weatherology Weather Center, I'm meteorologist Paul Trombley. 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
1: A game, right? Thursday?
2: Yes.
3: Yes.
1: So you could potentially get on a plane and fly to us. And then I'll drive you home.
2: No, she'd rather walk.
3: Well, yeah. And I have done that before. Mm. I have driven myself. It's just a really tight turnaround.
1: Yeah. Mm. Yeah. Yeah.
2: That's you know, like
3: I'm done at the ballpark at like 4-ish.
1: Oh, well, come on.
3: And then it's a straight shot to DL. And it's a good time.
1: Yeah.
3: Those are my people.
1: I know they are. Well, I'll tell you what. If you get a wild hair and you want to do it, I'll wait around and ride with you if you want. We can take the van. You can take a nap. It'd be great. You won't know how I'm driving.
2: What he's watching on YouTube.
3: Do you still have that van?
1: Yeah, of course. I have a different van now, but I have a van, yeah. Mm-hmm. And, you know, you may wake up in heaven. You know what I mean? You never know.
2: There's really no downside.
3: What is your travel plan as of now?
1: I don't have one yet.
3: Because it's only Tuesday, so you don't have Thursday mapped out yet.
1: I'm not even sure I'm going to live that long.
2: Yeah, he's got college football to play.
1: That's right. I got important things to care of. But I don't mind waiting around for you. And we could you could drive to the lovely Rogers area, just jump in the van, and we'll take off. I got no problem with that.
3: I remember last time we did that.
1: Yeah.
3: I drove through Raising Cane's,
1: yep.
3: Got me some lunch, and then we met in the Bell Bank parking lot because there's a Bell Bank right next to Raising Cane's in Maple Grove.
1: That's right, yeah. Mm-hmm. So you let me know. I ain't afraid.
2: He ain't scared.
1: I ain't scared. You decide. Okay.
3: That actually changes things because what I didn't want to do was work all day in the heat and then drive myself 3.5 hours.
1: That's right, right. So we can
3: do you have
1: this.
3: A shower in the van?
1: Well, I mean, you know, there's water bottles, which double as toilets as well, by the way, just so you know.
3: All right. I'd like to retract my last question.
1: A study by the Albert Einstein College of Medicine found people in their 80s who maintain an exceptionally quick walking pace are far more likely to stay mentally sharp than their slower moving peers.
4: Hmm.
1: Researchers say that when you walk, your heart's beating faster and pumping blood, not only into your muscles, but into your brain. The faster you go, the more blood gets to the brain. Similar benefits are found in people who swim or cycle quickly as well. If this is the case, Corey will live forever. I've never known anybody that walks faster than him. It's impossible to stay up with him.
2: No, yes, it is. He walks for the purpose.
1: Yes, he's always going somewhere.
2: Yeah.
1: Yep. Even when he's got nowhere to go.
2: Yep. He walks very fast.
1: He does walk fast. Yeah. Although I don't think I've ever seen him. For too long at a time when we're not on the air together. It's the weirdest thing. Even in Vegas, I think he disappears.
2: Yeah, he does.
1: He's a magician. Magician.
2: Oh.
1: What do you
5: don't pull a rabbit out of there, Cor.
2: Relax, Cor.
5: So anyway. Walking is like one of the most important things that you could do what I've learned. Like all these different studies come out all the time, and it's one of the keys to a long, healthy life. It's a small, simple thing, but if you go out there and walk every day, it's like the big deal, man.
1: It is. Here's another big deal. Marty, listen to this. Think about this.
3: Okay.
1: This lady's name is Kelly Feldner, maybe. And
2: maybe.
1: She
3: am I related to her?
1: I don't know, but she likes being in boats, right? And she decided she was going to try something real hard. So she got in a rowboat in California. And went to Hawaii by herself.
6: What? The 32-year-old arrived at Alawai Harbor late Friday after 43 days at sea. Fendler began the journey on her 21-foot rowboat from Central California. She traveled more than 2,300 miles across the Pacific.
3: No.
6: Ocean Rowing Society International data shows that she also appears to be the youngest and fastest person to complete the route solo and unassisted. I'm Mark Mayfield.
1: 32 years old.
3: No.
1: Jeez. 43 days.
3: No.
2: No.
3: Rowboat?
1: No. In a rowboat by herself.
2: So, this is a stupid question.
1: Give it hell.
2: That's why I'm here.
1: Give it hell.
2: You have to sleep at some point. So, do you just let God take the wheel, go to the bathroom?
1: I would.
2: You just let God take the wheel?
1: First of all, I agree. You have to sleep. It's 43 days. Second of all, yeah, I'm going to guess you two and one.
2: Yeah.
1: And probably three sometimes.
2: Yeah. Well, you got to get the poison out. Yeah.
3: That's not, yes, all of that.
1: It's not what a three all is. The,
2: yes. I don't want to know.
3: It's all legit.
1: But you're right.
2: Thanks,
1: I mean,
2: MC Hammer.
1: But, you know.
4: Also, what the hell do you do if there's a storm? You're a rowboat.
1: You're in a rowboat. Yes. No,
2: this is
1: right. And you know she's
2: this
1: in a storm.
2: This is an ocean storm.
3: Yeah. Where's your protection from the sun?
1: Right.
4: Well, that's true.
2: Yeah.
3: Your shade.
1: What do you eat? Yeah.
3: So many questions.
2: Yeah.
1: A lot of
3: How elaborate was this rowboat? Is it just a
1: It's a 21, just canoe? Says 21-foot rowboat. I bet, let me look and see. I bet I can find a picture of it for us. 21...
2: That sounds hideous.
3: Yep. And if you do fall asleep and get drifted off course, how do you not know?
4: Well, I presume there is a spotter. Like there's got another ship or something kind of with you just making sure that, you know, if the storms are rolling in and you're going to die, you've got some other option. Like
2: I doubt it. I doubt it.
3: It didn't say that in the article.
1: It says unassisted, but I don't think that means that you don't have somebody watching you the whole time.
2: Yeah,
1: you know what I mean? Yeah, I bet you're right. I bet you're right. And that's fine. I mean, it doesn't make it any less badassery, but...
2: Yeah, badassery.
1: But still.
4: It makes it a little less badassery, but still, it's badassery. Yeah. Either way,
1: I'm
4: it's
1: looking
4: badass.
1: At a rowboat.
2: If you have like a Carnival Cruise Line following you.
1: Okay, did you see this from here? Look at this. This is her rowboat. It's not your, like... You know, like this isn't what they were taking down the Mississippi with Lloyd and Carr or whatever their names were.
2: The former head coach of the Michigan Wolverines.
1: No, the two people who explored. What were their names? Not Lloyd and Carr.
2: Frankenstein and Murr.
3: Lewis
1: and Clark. Thank you.
2: Lloyd and Carr. Where's your podcast title?
5: They were the guys that were in second.
1: So this
3: is that a screen, like a navigation screen?
1: That does look like and it does look like
4: a
1: sleeping
4: cabin.
1: Quarters. Yeah, it does look like sleeping quarters. And there's probably an Esser in there as well.
2: Well, who took that picture then?
1: A whale.
5: God.
4: But that also means it's a bigger boat that you have to row.
1: Yeah, it does mean that. Yeah,
5: that's true. Right.
1: I'm not, again, there ain't nobody saying it wasn't a hard thing to do.
3: Is she wearing gloves, some sort of callus protection on the hands?
4: I would think so.
3: Can you see?
1: I can't tell. But I'm going to guess she has
3: can you imagine
4: she may have
3: what kind of shape?
4: Hands.
1: A very strong grip.
5: I'm reading here. She said, she had like severely blistered hands and struggled to sleep amid stiff winds.
4: Ooh, greasy.
1: Winds. That's what you guys were complaining about earlier.
4: I also wonder how much of like
2: there was a stiff wind
4: of when you start and stuff sort of depends on like the forecast.
2: Yeah.
4: You know, like, okay, if we don't see any big storms coming for the next 45 days.
1: Yeah, it's like Tom Hanks and Castaway. Like you have to wait for the wind to change. God, that's a great film. Castaway.
2: Yeah.
1: Damn it, man. I love that movie.
2: Yeah.
1: Tom Hanks is pretty good.
2: Yeah, then he loses all Wilson. Time. Very sad.
1: Yeah.
2: Rosie laughs.
1: Oh, you know what, though? I'm going to write that down. I'm so glad you said that. Because you know what I started last night? Yesterday? Whenever it was.
2: You did a lot yesterday.
1: I know, for not being up very long. I started keeping a list of some of my favorite moments in acting history.
2: Oh, yeah.
1: For two reasons. Number one, I heard an interview with Ruthie from Ozark.
3: Oh, yeah. Oh, yeah.
1: And that scene where she says, if you want to stop me, you're going to have to blanking kill me.
3: Yes.
1: Is one of the greatest feats of acting I've ever seen.
2: She's really good.
1: Yeah. And I have to say, when you read on paper that a gentleman is going to have a heartbreak over a volleyball.
2: Yeah.
1: There's no way a normal average everyday actor could pull off what Tom Hanks did.
2: No.
1: Your heart breaks for him.
2: Yeah.
1: Right. That's great acting, right?
2: Mm-hmm. Right.
1: Mm-hmm. I mean, so that's what I'm doing. I'm keeping track of my favorite acting scenes. I'm going to put
2: Tom Hanks. You got an email and that threw all that for a loop.
1: Well, there's different types of acting, you know?
5: I really thought he was a pizza guy.
2: Yeah. Yep.
1: Yeah. She wasn't stuck.
2: No, your mic's on.
1: I mean, it's good, though. I mean, because you don't. Never mind. I'm going to keep outing to myself.
3: Melissa McCarthy and Bridesmaids, obviously.
1: Obviously, when she says, I don't know which end that came out of.
3: Yeah.
2: That's one of those movies where I laughed out loud in the theater.
1: Oh, man. There
2: that. That's such a good film.
1: There are so many great moments in that
2: film. Oh, yeah.
1: Yeah.
3: You're talking more dramatic.
1: I'm talking obviously. Anything that you're impressed by. You know, you give her hell.
5: Definitely that last scene in Hamnet.
1: Oh, my gosh. Yeah. Yep. That's going in my top as well.
3: Hamnet?
1: Let me tell you, Marnes.
2: I haven't seen that yet.
4: Toy in Toy Story.
1: Bonnie Bones?
4: The bank.
2: I didn't see it.
5: It's so good.
1: Let me tell you, the last 15 minutes of that film, will break any person.
4: Yeah, no, thank you.
1: But in a good way.
5: Even Corey? I couldn't even, I cried in the theater, and then I was telling my dog about it later, my homie, D-A-W-G.
4: Not Rosa.
5: I wasn't that high at your house. But I started crying just reiterating the scene to him. Wow. That's how powerful it was.
1: When she's looking at the stage, and she's so pissed at him. Yeah. And then she realizes that he had to do it
5: the whole time.
1: Oh my God, it's so good, Marnie. I want so badly for you all to see it.
5: It's one of the best acting I've ever seen in my entire life.
1: It's top five.
4: Really?
1: Yeah. It's on par with Ruthie screaming that. It's on par with that.
4: Okay.
1: It's on par with that. It's so good. The look on her face. Oh my gosh, man.
4: Okay.
7: I cried tonight.
1: I mean, how many people can communicate that? And you know who else? I mean, speaking of Ruthie, how great is she at communicating with her face in Ozark?
4: She's good in everything.
1: Did
4: she's
1: you know
4: in.
1: She was filming Ozark the same time she was filming that movie where she was the high class?
4: Ruth
1: Adelphi or whatever it is. Yeah.
4: Which is an unbelievable. She's so good at that.
1: In this podcast I listened to, which is called Talk Easy, which I was telling you guys about yesterday. He says to her, how did you
4: What's
1: do her?
4: What's her name?
1: Anna Delvey.
4: Yeah. No. What's the actor?
1: Ruthie. Anyway, the interviewer,
3: Julia
5: Garner.
1: Dreyfus.
3: Thank you.
1: Garner. The interviewer says, how did you, because she went to prison and sat down with Anna Delvey.
3: Yeah.
1: And he said, how did you come up with the accent for Anna Delvey? How did you do that? And she takes him through the process and starts with, I think she started with German accent and put in some Russian. And she does it live in the interview. You can hear her do it. It's incredible. Wow. But at the same time,
3: doing Ruthie from Ozark?
1: She's doing Ruthie with the Southern accent. And she has neither of those.
4: Yeah.
1: Impressive.
3: That is impressive.
1: Impressive.
4: Yeah, Hawk loves Ruthie because she's mean.
1: I just love that character. I love that girl. I love anybody that comes from a hard situation like that, and you can root for him. You know.
4: Yeah.
1: I love any character like
4: she's
1: that.
4: Mean.
1: And, but she's so much smarter.
4: Yeah.
1: Than her surroundings and what she was born into.
4: Both of them.
1: I mean?
4: Yeah. Both her and her brother.
1: Yeah. Right.
4: Yeah.
3: How Ruthie pronounces. Than her brother's name, Wyatt.
1: Oh, my God.
3: What?
1: Unbelievable. I mean.
3: Darlene.
4: She's only 32.
1: And
4: she's fantastic.
1: She's so good, man. Yeah. She's so good. It's so crazy. Like, I love listening to people, interviews where you get to know people. And this guy, Sam, is so good on Talk Easy at getting to the point with these actors asking him questions I'd never heard before. But he listens, too. And that's so important in an interview. You know what I mean? But my gosh.
3: Julia Garner, was she not going to play Madonna in the biopic, but that either never got off the ground?
1: Madonna didn't like the script.
4: Yep.
3: Okay.
1: Yep.
4: She's also the Silver Surfer in Fantastic Four, and she's excellent at that.
1: I never saw that.
4: Oh, it's so good.
5: Yeah.
4: Fantastic Four is legitimately the new one, is
1: Wasn't
4: one of the best.
1: Wasn't that your nickname in high school?
5: Oh. Oh, at least you were fantastic, buddy.
1: You know what? And four ain't so bad, brother.
4: You sucked at a few Fantastic Fours.
1: Anyway, I encourage you to listen to that interview. And the one he did with Talk Easy, Forrest Gump, I just said his name.
4: Tom Hanks.
1: The interview he did with Tom Hanks, man. You can't believe how good this interview is. And I've never heard Tom Hanks talk about acting in the way that he did. It's incredible. He talks about Castaway quite a bit in this interview and how much that film defined him as a person.
4: It's so good.
1: I don't know how people do the acting thing. I'm so impressed by it.
5: Yeah.
1: I get so self-conscious, even in the little thing I did at Chanhassen this last couple of weeks, where I had two lines in two different parts of the musical. I was so self-conscious.
4: Yeah,
1: that's the thing that I didn't expect when it came to quote unquote acting, is how self-conscious you get pretending.
4: Yeah.
1: And you have to overcome that. And that's not an easy thing to do, to get up there. The second time I did it, I did an accent, you know, I didn't do it the first time, even though I'd been planning on doing it, because at the last second I was embarrassed. Weird. What a thing. It'd be fun to be good at it.
5: Well, it's just kind of like when we were talking about just the baseball broadcast a second ago. It's like you don't really understand how much goes into it until you hear someone on the inside break down all the different approaches that they had to take and how many tries it took. And now sometimes it's like, you know, Hawk, like when you listen to people talk about a song, sometimes it's like, yeah, it came in 12 seconds and it's the biggest hit we've ever had. And other times it's like it took me months and months and months to get lost in this role.
1: Oh, you want to, again, I'm sorry, I'm going on and on, but I just found all this guy's interviews. Alanis Morissette.
4: Yeah.
1: He did an interview with her, and the questions he asked her were fantastic, but he was asking her specifically about writing Jagged Little Pill, and if she remembers, and who she was writing to. And he asked her specifically about questions. And when he gets to the song Hands Clean, which isn't on that record, but it's my favorite Alanis Morissette song.
4: Oh, it's so good.
1: He says, he asks her, he goes, who are you talking to? And she goes, oh, I'm talking to myself. That's me talking to me. And hearing her say, you know that, listening to the song.
4: Yeah.
1: But hearing her say that is giving me goosebumps right now. You know, the place that she had to go to tell that story, you know. And then there's also funny things too, like, do you guys remember, maybe you never saw it, in Curb Your Enthusiasm, there's one episode where sort of on the bit is Alanis Morissette's in it, and Larry's trying to get her to tell him who, I'm here to remind you who that song is about. And she whispers into his ear who it is, just like a Carly Simon thing, you know? Mm-hmm. And he asked her about that. He said, what'd you whisper into his ear? Which is a great question.
4: Great question. Right? Mm-hmm.
3: Yeah.
1: And they had to cut it 11 times. And every time she said a different name, fed to her by Jeff Garland, just to make Larry David laugh.
4: That's
1: a great bit.
4: That's
1: a great bit. Yeah. Anyway. Yeah. Good stuff. Yeah. What were we talking about again? Rowing across the
4: across the Pacific Ocean. Yeah.
1: Exactly right. We should hit this because we have a sponsor, and I want to say thank you to the Saints.
8: It's time for Fan 5 on the Power Trip, brought to you by the St. Paul Saints.
1: Thank you, St. Paul Saints. They'll be back soon. SaintsBaseball.com. That's SaintsBaseball.com. What's your name? Johnny Bones?
4: Yes, sir.
1: Cade Cavalli.
4: Who?
9: Cavalli.
1: He's a right-hander for the Washington Nationals.
4: Okay. Yes.
1: I just read that they dropped a suspension from 7 games to 5 games. Did he beat somebody up?
4: I don't know. Oh, okay. Honestly, I have no idea.
1: Because a 7-game suspension for getting in a fight in baseball is pretty big, right? Did they hand that kind of thing down very often?
4: With pitchers, you'll often hear something a little bit longer because a 4-day suspension means nothing to a starting pitcher. It just means you're going to make the next start. If you don't play, only play once every 5 days.
1: Yeah.
4: You know, so I guess this pushes him back, you know, 1 day overall on his normal rotations.
1: Oh, got it. Okay, gotcha.
4: Right?
1: Yeah. Yeah. I don't know, man. But it seems like there just aren't enough fights in baseball.
3: That's what's missing.
1: Former NCAA men's basketball player named Kerr Crissa. K-R-I-I-S-A. I don't know if you guys remember the name or not, but listen to this. Was indicted for wire fraud.
4: Oh,
5: my God.
1: Amounting to at least $2.2 million. He's 25 years old. He was arrested in Lexington, Kentucky on Friday. Remains in custody as of Monday morning. Played for Arizona, West Virginia, Kentucky, and Cincinnati. I mean, four really good basketball schools, right?
4: Yeah.
1: During his 6-year college career that ended last season. He's accused of carrying out a scheme at each school along the way. The indictment, unsealed Monday, says he posed as other people, both real and fictional, to request money, including posing as his own mother and requesting money from a victim for alleged cancer treatments and requesting money to help save a family farm. Ugh. The filing said Crissa also falsely claimed he never received a payment from a victim in order to request a replacement payment, I should say. The indictment said Crissa would falsely tell victims he would repay them hundreds of thousands of dollars and said that Crissa used wire transfers to transmit the money.
4: Jeez.
1: He did it at every step of the way.
4: My God.
1: More on this statement, the story I'm sure is coming, but my goodness, man.
4: Yeah. That seems almost, it's like, you can't need the money that bad.
1: No.
4: You know what I mean? It feels like a compulsion.
1: Yeah, for sure.
4: Yeah, right.
1: You're right.
4: Same problem. Yeah, right.
1: Originally from Estonia, which, by the way, is beautiful. It really is. He began his college career at Arizona, spent 3 seasons from 2020 to 2023. Then he spent one season each at West Virginia, Kentucky, and Cincinnati. He was engaging the alleged fraud from 2022 to February of 2026. It's a hell of a long time.
7: That's a long con.
1: Mm-hmm. A long con.
4: The con.
7: The con.
1: The con. Yeah.
5: It almost seems like premeditated. Like it's like, I'm going to go here for a little bit, then I'll go
4: stay
5: here
4: one
5: for
4: step
5: a little
4: ahead
5: bit.
4: Of everything. Yeah. Yeah. Right.
1: Yeah. Sounds like a Leo DiCaprio movie.
7: Yeah.
5: Right.
4: Right.
1: So anyway, what else you got for sports? Anything?
7: I got two things that just popped. Donovan Mitchell of your Cleveland Cavaliers is signing a 4-year extension worth $273 million.
3: Ooh, what?
7: Wow. Yep. He can. He's got a full trade kicker and a player option in the 2030-2031 season. And Kyle Lowry says he will retire from the NBA as a member of the Toronto Raptors. He announced on his social media. So two basketball things as we all await to see what LeBron James will do. Marnie, your thoughts on LeBron James?
3: Well,
4: Rosie,
3: I
7: cried tonight.
3: Cried tonight, I am in on this drama. I am in. It's so different than previous LeBron-rama because teams don't have to clear out their rosters and make room for this max contract of multiple years. And it's just so interesting that we actually, as the Minnesota Timberwolves, have a valid opportunity.
7: Right.
3: It's not zero. I don't think anyone honestly believes that we're the choice, but I mean, to believe we have a, 5%, 9%, whatever it is, chance, and that we can actually be in on the conversation and have a legitimate, wise conversation about it is fun.
4: I mean, it's such a great fit for him.
7: Hold your hands up.
1: This is a...
3: but it ain't going to happen, I don't think.
1: And we're really late, but this is... Is it or not ridiculous? Because I watched PTI last night, or actually listened to it on my way.
7: Yeah, I know exactly.
1: And they were talking about this thing.
7: Yeah,
1: and the number one reason they cited, number one, more than anything, was the weather here.
3: That he would not come here?
1: Yeah, right. I don't know if that was number one, but it was one of the main things they said, okay?
7: Well, it sucks.
1: It does, especially during basketball season.
7: Right.
1: But is that a ridiculous thing?
5: I mean, I think I think it is because he's from Cleveland.
1: I understand.
5: It's not Miami Beach.
1: That's still not Minnesota, though.
5: Yeah.
3: But also,
7: they play 41 games on the road.
5: Right.
7: Like, it's not like he's stuck here. And
5: he's not going to live here.
7: Yeah.
1: But it is your life, though, Martin.
3: Yes. And I traveled for 10 years.
1: Right.
3: Full time with the Timberwolves, going in and out of Signature. And it is a big deal. And it is a big deal to these players. And to say the weather is not a factor, that incorrect. I'm saying what if they said on PTI, it is true. It does wear on people, especially if you're not from here.
1: Right.
7: Right.
3: And you've lived in L.A. as LeBron has the
4: in
3: last
4: Miami.
1: Sure.
4: Before
3: X
4: that.
3: Number of years.
1: Yeah, right.
3: Now, could he suck it up for one season and play? Of course he could. But the weather in Minnesota during the winter is a factor.
1: I'm glad
3: we
1: you
3: don't
1: said
3: want it.
1: It
3: to be. We no. don't like yep. that it is, yeah. but it 100% is.
1: I'm glad you said it because it is not ridiculous. You get one life and you've already won championships and you're going to make millions no matter where you go. You don't have to come here. If you don't want to because of the weather.
7: Yeah.
1: It does factor. It just does.
7: But I think the other thing that LeBron has, and I know we're late, is if he cherry picks himself onto like Oklahoma or the Spurs, he's going to get ripped. If he just attaches himself to a roster that can win him a championship, he's going to get ripped. I think if he goes to Cleveland, which everyone thinks he will, that's boring. And I think the challenge is coming here where we've never won a championship in the sport with a legit superstar in Anthony Edwards. I think 2.5 months of cold weather, I think he can deal with.
3: I think two and a half months.
7: I think
1: only Timberwolves fans, 7 months. Only Timberwolves fans will echo what you just said.
7: Yeah, but I,
1: anybody from anywhere else in the country would think it was stupid.
7: But yeah,
1: I hear you. I hear you, man.
7: Yeah,
1: I
7: don't know. The weather is a factor.
3: Well, but for those of you who have flown in and out of Signature, which is a private terminal, there's no jetway, and so when you walk off the plane, which and on the plane, and I'm not saying, feel sorry for the multimillionaire athletes. I'm not saying that. It just is a factor, and we land at 2 in the morning and quite often,
1: and the wind is blowing.
3: Yes, yeah. And you feel these elements, and you have somebody start your car, and it's warming up. It is just something you have to go through 20 sometimes or whatever.
1: Yeah.
3: It just is. And it's something other players talk to other players about. It's not fun.
7: And the taxes.
3: We don't want to hear it.
7: Don't forget about the taxes.
1: That's true, too.
9: Yeah, they can't give them nearly enough money anyway.
7: Yeah.
1: We got a break. We're so late. We'll be right back. Fun stuff when we come back around. We're going to do that Family Feud thing again when we come back. It's going to be fun. Be right back. Power Trip More Show. Bye.
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1: Oh, and it is the final segment of the day. We've got Marnie Gellner over there, who will be on Twins Television, pre and post, starting tonight.
3: Right. Yeah.
1: Thank you, Marnie. It's good to see your face.
3: Thank you.
1: Where can I watch that?
3: Twins TV. Of course, I just had a bite of my protein bar.
1: I'm so sorry. I didn't realize you were having breakfast this morning.
3: Thank you.
1: You're welcome.
3: Twins TV all weekend. All weekend.
1: And Johnny Bones, Beans, Bonds, Bones, what do you have going on with Twins Daily that we could be involved in?
4: I mean, I'll spend tonight on the Surfside deck, probably.
3: Is that right?
4: Probably having a couple dollar dogs, hanging out, watching the Twins, hopefully, thump the Cleveland Guardians.
3: Okay.
4: Twins, Dave, if you are into MLB draft.
1: Yes.
4: Nobody covers the MLB draft like Twins Daily. We have a whole bunch of guys who are obsessed by it.
1: Yeah.
4: And so we will have so much coverage on the first pick on Saturday, but also the rounds 2 through 10 on Sunday. Also,
3: Hawk loves those.
4: Also, rounds 11 Sundays. Through, I think it's just 20 now, but it might even go further than that on Sunday.
1: It's incredible.
4: A lot of live coverage, immediate stories. Yeah, my guys love the draft.
3: They love
4: the prospects.
1: Yep. They sure do. Oh. We're going to play a new game now.
3: Okay.
1: Because I like games. And I know you guys do too. This one, though, is called Predictors Part 2. We used to play a game called Predictors back in the day. It was a different game completely. Where Sauce would say sing a weird song about predicting things.
4: Right.
1: And we would do ridiculous things that had nothing to do with predicting things. We just liked him having to do work. today's Predictors Part 2 is where you guys try to predict what Sauce is going to answer to these following questions.
5: I like this.
1: I'm using Family Feud questions because I bought the game and it cost me $20. Okay, here we go.
4: Now you can write it
1: and
4: off.
1: Now I'm going to write it off. And the government's going to think it cost me $50. Just in case you guys are wondering.
3: Hopefully they don't listen to this episode.
1: Correct. He's going to have 60 seconds to answer these questions. I might reduce it to 30. I want him to be under pressure. Right? So I want you guys not to answer what you think. I want you to write down on your pieces of paper what you think Sauce is going to say. Every right answer is going to get you 10 points.
4: All right.
1: Okay. Are you guys ready?
3: Yeah.
1: The first question is going to be, name something that people adjust. Please just write down your answer on your piece of paper. What do you think Sauce is going to say? Name something that people adjust. I'll give you 5 seconds to answer that. Something people adjust. Next question. Name something you bend your knees to do. Name something you bend your knees to do. You know, I'm going to reduce it to 30 seconds. I want them to have to be really scrambling. Okay. Something you bend your knees to do. Question 3. Name something hung on a classroom wall. Something hung on a classroom wall. What will Sauce say? Predictor's version. Number 4. Name a food people are squeamish about eating. A food people are squeamish about eating. What will he say? And finally, Predictors 2. What will he say edition? Name a reason why a restaurant might refuse service to someone. They're writing their answers down. Each correct answer is going to give them 10 points. Predicting what's up.

0: You have 30 seconds to answer them all. So you ain't got much time.
1: Okay. Are you out loud or do you want me to write them down?
0: You have to answer out loud. They've already written their answers down.
1: Okay.
0: Okay, we're going to do this quickly, okay? You all guys, right. Straight face them. Hide your answers. Here we go. Are you ready? I'm starting the clock in 3, 2, go. Name something people adjust.
1: Name something people adjust. The thermostat.
0: Name something you bend your knees to do.
1: Pick something up.
0: Name something hung on a classroom wall.
1: Coat.
0: Name what? Food people are squeamish about eating.
1: Peas.
0: Name a reason why a restaurant might refuse service to someone.
1: Drunk.
0: Okay.
2: Oh, Max, feels pretty good about that one.
3: I can't believe I didn't get that one. What is wrong with me?
0: All right. There were his answers. I have them written down. Mm. The number one question was, name something people adjust. Max, you said.
4: I said thermostat.
0: Oh.
4: Look at you.
0: Keep track of your points.
4: I said thermostat.
0: Okay. Marty, you said. You.
2: Undies.
5: What?
0: Okay, yep. And Boney, you said.
4: I said their package.
5: Wow.
0: Package. Thermostat was what Saucy said.
4: Let's go.
0: You get the point there, Maxo.
4: Thank you.
0: Name something you bend your knees to do. Sauce said pick something up.
4: I quite literally wrote pick something up.
0: Wow.
4: Not joking.
0: Wow.
4: Not joking.
2: Give your kid a bath.
0: Okay. Boney?
4: Pick something up.
0: Wow. So 20 points right there.
4: Yeah.
0: For Maxo, 10 for Boney, none for Marnes right now. Right. We've got name something hung on a classroom wall. Sauce said a coat.
5: Yeah,
1: Sorry.
0: What did you say, Max?
4: I said map.
1: Map's a good one.
0: Map is a good one. What did you say, Marnes?
2: I said the alphabet.
4: Yeah, that's good.
0: And you said what,
4: Bo? I said pictures.
0: You said pictures, okay. So nobody got any points on that one. Right now, again, Max is your leader.
4: Thank you.
0: Followed by Boney, and then Marnes is coming up last right now.
2: Yeah.
0: Here we go. The next question was, name a food people are squeamish about eating. Sauce said peas. What did you say, Maxo?
4: I thought he might go the ripping Zach route, so I said jelly donut.
5: No, yeah.
0: Marnes, what did you say?
2: Oysters.
0: Oysters, and what did you say?
4: I said cheese.
0: Cheese, yeah.
4: Cheese?
0: No, he said
4: cheese. Weird cheese.
0: Yeah. And lastly, name a reason why a restaurant might refuse service to someone. Max, you said?
4: Drunk.
0: That's exactly what Sauce said as well. What did you say, Marn?
2: Not wearing shoes.
4: Oh, that's a good one.
0: No shoes. There you go. And what did you say, Marn?
4: No service. Just homeless looking.
0: Well, there you go.
4: They let me into restaurants.
0: And so the win goes to Max by a mile.
4: Let's go. Oh, yeah. Okay.
0: Incredible. Wow.
2: Oh, my God.
0: I know. It's incredible.
4: Sorry, Marn.
2: Do you have the family feud answers?
0: I do.
2: To
0: do you want
2: to
0: hear it? Number one answer said, name something people adjust. Number one answer on the board was temperature, thermostat. Mm-hmm. Number two was car seats or seat belts. Number three was the volume on something. Number four was their belt.
4: Thought about that one.
0: And number five was their glasses.
4: Ooh.
0: Top five answers for name something you bend your knees to do. Lift something. Pray. Squat. Sit. Or exercise. Mm-hmm. Name something hung on a classroom wall. Top five answers. Clock. Alphabet. Chalkboard.
5: Yeah.
0: Map. Or calendar.
4: Name not a food. Not coat?
0: Not coat. Coat. No, there was no coat. Name a food people are squeamish about eating. Octopus or squid, snails, oysters, sushi, liver.
5: Yeah.
0: Not peas. And lastly, name a reason why a restaurant might refuse to serve you. Bad behavior, dressed inappropriately, no shirt, no shoes, or no intoxicated.
2: Yeah. Thanks, Kenny.
0: Top five.
4: That's fun.
0: There you go.
2: Okay.
0: Predictors.
4: Great
0: sauce
4: bed.
0: Edition. That's okay.
4: Yeah,
0: we can make it better. We can make it better.
2: The sauce edition adds a twist, though, because now we're trying to think like him, so not necessarily trying to give the top family feud answer, but trying to give the top.
4: That's why I'm so angry about missing drunk.
5: Yeah, how did
4: it was
5: you
4: just
5: not
4: so
5: do
4: obvious.
5: That?
4: I know, honestly.
5: So obvious. Yeah.
4: I know my dog Saucy.
0: I want you guys to try to predict the answers themselves, okay? Just yourselves. I'm going to read some more. You ready?
4: Okay.
0: So you write down what your answer is going to be.
4: All right.
0: Right? Sasha, you have anything to write with?
6: Yes.
0: You do? Okay, cool. Top five answers on the board. Don't say it out loud. Write down what your answer is going to be. Number one.

0: What's something everyone should learn how to do?
1: Got it.
0: 4, 3, 2, 1. Name something people talk about at parties. 5, 4, 3, 2, 1. Name a way you would cope with a snoring partner. 5, 4, 3, 2, 1. Name something a 12-year-old might wish for when they blow out their birthday candles. 5, 4, 3, 2, 1. And lastly, name a type of business that has regular customers. 5, 4, 3, 2, 1. Okay. Everybody's done. Pens down, please. Top 5 answers on the board. Okay. I'm going to ask the question. You guys tell me what you said. What's something everyone should learn how to do? Sauce?
1: Read.
0: Bones?
2: Drive.
3: Drive.
4: I said read as well.
0: Wow. Top 5 answers on the board. Okay, we're going 5, 4, 3, 2, 1. 5 for the number 1 answer, 4 for 2, you get it. Okay, so keep track of your scores, please. Honor system, here we go. 2 of you said read, 2 of you said drive. Top 5 answers on the board. Something everyone should learn how to do. Number 1 was cook. Mm. The 4-point answer was read.
1: Yeah.
4: There we go.
0: The 3-point answer was drive.
2: All right.
0: Swim was number 4, and change tire was number 5.
2: Tonight.
0: Okay.
2: Change tire. All right. Yeah,
0: change tire. That is something you should learn on if you can, you know. Here we go.
2: I was going to put drive stick, and then I just switched it to drive. Mm-hmm.
0: Drive truck. Here we go.
3: No.
0: Name something people talk about at parties. What did you say, Sauce?
1: Gossip.
0: Okay. Ooh, what did you say, Bones?
2: I said friends.
0: What did you say, Marnes?
1: The show?
3: Their vacation.
0: Oh, okay. And Maxo.
4: I said sports. That's not a good answer.
0: We'll find out. We'll find out. Top 5 answers on the board. Honor system. Here we go. Something people talk about at parties. Number 1 answer was other people.
1: Is that gossip?
0: I would say that's gossip.
3: Yeah. Friends.
0: Yeah. I would say that's both. Yes, that's the 5-point answer. 4-point answer was politics. Yucky.
4: Oh,
0: I know.
4: Why? It's not a party. I don't want to go with
1: you. What are you, pizza?
0: 3-point answer was sports, Maxo.
1: Hey, Max, turn me up.
0: I know. Number 2-point answer was work.
1: What? Oh, yeah.
0: And 1-point answer was relationships. Vacation was not on there, Marn.
1: No.
0: Okay, here we go. Name a way that you would cope with a snoring partner. Sauce, you said?
1: Leave the room.
0: Mm-hmm. Bones?
2: Wake them.
0: Oh.
1: Jeez, Bones.
0: Marnes?
3: Put tape on their mouth.
0: Jeez. and Maxo?
5: Sew their lips shut.
4: Watch out, Montel. Don't start snoring in Marnie's bed.
1: Careful, Montel.
4: I said headphones, earbuds, headphones.
0: Oh, yeah, okay, good. A top 5 answer on the board. 5-point answer was sleep. Hey. Sleep elsewhere.
1: Yeah.
0: All
1: right. Yep. All right.
0: The 4-point answer was earplugs. We'll go headphones as well. Earplugs. Right. Sure. Yeah. 3-point answer was tell them to lay on their side.
1: That's
0: kind of wake them.
1: Yeah,
0: that's right. And 2-point answer was nudge them. And the 1-point answer was wake them up. So I guess Marnie, 5, 4, 3, 3. So yeah, so there you go. Marnie got no points again.
5: Super glue. Yeah,
4: tape over her face.
3: Yeah. Make tape.
0: Who makes tape? To tape somebody's mouth shut?
5: Me.
0: Charles Manson?
1: 3M.
0: Okay.
5: Lord.
0: Name something a 12-year-old might wish for when they blow out their candles. 5-point answer. I'm sorry. No. What did you say, Sauce?
1: Puppy.
0: Bobby. What'd you say, Boney?
2: Video game.
0: Oh, good.
1: That's
0: one.
1: Good, yeah.
0: Marnes?
3: iPhone.
0: Oh, good one. Max?
4: It's probably not. They're probably too old for this, but I said superpowers.
0: Ooh, okay, good. All right, top 5 answers on the board. Keep track. The 5-point answer, a gaming system or games?
4: Nice.
0: There you go.
1: Boney.
0: 4-point answer was new bicycle.
4: Oh.
0: Uh-huh. 3-point answer, a phone.
1: There you go.
0: The 2-point answer was money.
3: And yeah, that place.
0: And the 1-point answer was pony.
1: Pony.
0: I know.
1: Zilch.
0: Yep. And lastly, hope you've been adding up your points. Here we go. Name a type of business that has regular customers. Sauce?
1: Bar.
0: Oh, yeah. Okay. Bones?
2: You're going to be shocked by this answer.
4: Bar, yeah.
3: Marn's restaurant.
0: Restaurant and Maxo.
4: I also said restaurant.
0: There you go. Top five answers on the board. Number 5 point answer will be fast food. That is not the same as restaurant.
4: No,
0: it is not. Okay. The 4 point answer, supermarket.
4: Yeah, makes sense.
0: The 3 point answer was restaurant.
4: Hey.
0: The 2 point answer was gas station.
3: Okay.
0: And the 1 point answer was Target. Bar did not make it. Add up your points, ladies and gentlemen. Add up your points. Let's find out who
6: they
0: the number
6: literally
0: one.
6: Literally call
0: them
6: regulars because
0: I
6: of bar.
0: I'm
4: Mike Hockey when he was in the band Moonshine. I got back to back zeros.
0: Hey! All right. What was your total point, Sauce?
4: 14.
0: Boney?
2: 16.
0: Marnes?
3: 9.
0: Oh my God. Maxo?
4: I got 14.
0: And the winner's Boney!
4: Hey!
0: It's
4: like a slot machine bonus.
0: You did it. That is the Wizard of Oz slot machine bonus.
2: Buffalo!
0: You're right. Congratulations, Bones. Nice job.
2: Thank you,
0: sure.
2: Yes.
0: Nice job,
2: Bones. Even get
0: the
2: snake skunked on that last one. Sure.
0: Yeah, you did. So there you go. That's the Family Feud game. Hope you guys
4: enjoyed it. That was fun.
0: That was fun. That's good.
3: I'm looking at Amazon. Lots of different mouth tape for snoring.
0: There is definitely no mouth tape.
3: Yes.
0: Not for snoring.
7: I agree.
3: It is.
6: She has literally got typed
3: tape
6: in her search bar, mouth
3: there's
6: tape
3: pink,
6: for snoring.
3: Black.
0: Are you serious?
3: Yes.
0: People put tape on their mouths?
4: I think that's a new
7: to the top
4: thing.
7: Of that.
0: That can't be safe.
4: I think it's a new thing.
3: Also, we don't have any.
4: Start the fire.
3: Matt's not a snorer. But I've seen these ads.
6: Pink breath training tape for adults.
7: Oh, yeah.
0: My God.
6: I think this is nasal strips, though. These are things that pop, like the things you put over your nose.
0: Right.
3: It says mouth tape.
6: She knows she's right. There is a mouth tape for sleeping.
0: That's so weird. I've never heard of that, Marnie. We all apologize to you.
3: Thank you.
0: We will see you on the television.
3: Okay.
0: And we love you.
3: Love you.
0: Barney, we will see you in the funny pages, and we love you as well.
6: Yeah, love you guys too.
0: We'll see you next Tuesday. And maybe we'll see you on Friday mornings. We're still figuring that out. Power Trip Morning Show. Thank you for tuning in to our stupid little show. We'll be back tomorrow morning, 5:39. Paul Allen is next. Everybody have a wonderful day. Abba, take it away.
8: Everybody have a wonderful day.
0: You too, Abba. Don't forget, everybody, you don't have to, you get to. It's all a mindset. Love you.
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10: The U.S. men's national team's run in the World Cup is over. The U.S. fell 4-1 to Belgium with their only goal coming 20 minutes into the first match. Belgium scored just 9 minutes in and never looked back. The Wild have announced their preseason schedule. They will open with a bout against the Blackhawks on September 19th, and the Twins get back in action tonight against the Cleveland Guardians at home.
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27: Charles from the capital city. Troy also from St. Paul. BBG. Y'all don't know football. That guy. It's safe to come back. It's safe to come home. As soccer scholars told us, it usually ends like this.
28: It's infield. The U.S. is hesitating. A bouncing ball picked up in the box. And that's the opening goal for Belgium. It was De Ketelaere. First to react in there on the cross. The U.S. players froze defensively. And now they are in an early hole against Belgium.
27: Belgium said, knock you out. I'm going to knock you out.
28: Trossard to the byline, gets the cross into Ketelaere's rising up, and Belgium retake the lead. Moments later, Charles de Ketelaere climbs the ladder, his second goal, and the U.S. right back where they were.
27: Got to make sure we can find this in 4 years. And like that, we depart World Cup 2026 with a whimper. The hardcores are incensed. Social media feeds are flooded with faux Pele minds, constructing ways to make USA soccer more competitive on the worldly level. 9 to Noon has lost a major, major, and fun July talker. And the beautiful game became ugly for the red, white, and blue out Cappuccino Capital way.
28: Beaten out of the air. Freeze has got to get there and deal with it. He takes it down off the chest to Ketelaar. Knocks it away. Tim Ream can't block it. It is a disastrous third goal to concede to Belgium.
27: Well, that goalkeeper had to get there and deal with it. Well, he had to deal with something. Didn't necessarily deal with it the right way, did he? Let's put it this way. Brad Guzan and Tim Howard were not blushing at that maneuver, beloved. Beloved. It's now safe to come back to your covenant and not have to fear bicycle kick analysis and the deducing of just the perfect way to unfurl a corner kick. We'll leave the flopping for the NBA. Balogun is Balogun. Antonio Freeman's kid might be pondering the shallow cross over crossing passes. And our mercenary coach came to conquer. And like all the others, leaves with a whisper.
28: Now don't concede another. Lukaku on the loose ball scores. Romelu Lukaku. The exclamation point for Belgium.
27: Damn. Exclamation
28: point. What's that fool doing?
27: That's like six exclamation points there. What? The guy who scored the last goal, what's his name?
0: Romelu Lukaku.
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27: Good morning. 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
0: Apologies to Owl, by the way. I'm still working on the who.
27: Lonnie, I'll get there. 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And we then can make plays together. The 9 to noon absolute goal is for KFAN to do for you what it has done for thousands like you for many, many years. Not just win, but crush. 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And the person to whom you are writing is named Lonnie. Back to the spanking at hand, or back to the lesson at hand. Nordo,
0: hey,
27: is a hardcore carnivore and hardcore fan of the World Cup and the USA soccer team. So here we go. Northern Fire Talk Back Talker Tuesday, assumedly a prize tied to it near the end of the radio program. What happened? What disappoints? Where do we go from here? And let's establish some talkbacks for your friends at Northern Fire.
0: Indeed. Thank you, Northern Fire. It is a Talker Tuesday. And as we do transition from this succulent July talker, just to put a cap on this thing, how awful was that yesterday? I mean, my freaking goodness. Maybe the talk back is, hey, you know, I'm a casual soccer fan that was just wanting to check in. I'm representing the red, white, and blue. And maybe you throw a talk back in and talk about how disgusted you were. And that's the discussion talker on a Talker Tuesday. We were always going to be in for a reality check, but what meant a lot to me, just somebody that loves this tournament, and I'm going to continue to watch it, some sweet games as this thing finals out, I loved the opportunity for this team to host this tournament. Show grit, show toughness, show growth on the biggest stage at home in front of your biggest fans. And it didn't happen. You lose to a Belgium team, backside of prime with their supposed golden generation. Losing to them would stink, but you fight, you show quality, and you leave the tournament with your head held high. That was a rug pull of the highest variety last night. If you were watching, whether you're a hardcore, whether you're a casual, or you hate watching it over the Balogun red card suspension bit, was it more shocking to fans last night that our squad clearly didn't belong in the same stadium as their opponents in Belgium? Or was it more shocking to the team themselves that these guys they were playing were not Bosnia? They were not the Aussies, the Socceroos. They were not Paraguay. Belgium's a real team. They'd been underperforming all tourney. But this is a real squad. Training wheels off, boys. And they crashed their bike into a mailbox. It was a classless effort last night. Belgium forced us. You know, we had Manny in yesterday. Manny Lagos, Chief Development Officer, Minnesota United FC. Go Loons. Scarves up. Manny and I talked about it. We were going to have the ball last night. We didn't. We were going to have to take advantage of possession. We didn't. They forced us to defend more than we had at any point in the tourney, which happens to be our grandest weak spot. So you can't blame schematics. You can't blame any of that because the first two goals, as you watch it, playing those highlights, ball watching by several defenders, pure lack of ability from Tim Ream. The third goal is something that's so incompetent, embarrassing, and pathetic, you never would have had to play the sport or watch a game before.
27: Let it out.
0: To know that Matt Freese had no business doing what he was doing. My 11-year-olds, beautiful Ava and Stella, know that back there, you get it the bleep off your foot. Kick that thing out of bounds. Kick it 15 yards the other way. Whatever you do, don't do the thing that the guy who went to Harvard and he was analyzing penalty analytics and all of these things. Don't do the thing that the guy that went to Harvard did.
27: Preach.
0: On the biggest stage. The fourth goal was inevitable because Lukaku is inevitable, if only for 15 minutes a game. Christian Pulisic. Legacy game. Legacy game for Christian Pulisic. Legacy game. He's wholly unreliable. His legacy is coming up lame in the biggest moments and being unavailable. Even prior to tapping out of that game last night, you were kind of, who can I sink my teeth into? Who's going to matter if Team USA is going to move forward? You were looking for number 10, couldn't find him. Unless his back was turned to the TV view and you saw him on the far side of the field walking around being entirely too comfortable.
27: Negative.
0: Being outside of the play. How much confidence did he show with the ball? None. He's quite comfortable. Just chilling. He's no Landon. He's no Dempsey. He's a pretty good player that probably needs to retire from the national team so he can get the proper amount of rest that he desperately needs. So the frustration for me is not the loss. Again, I love this tourney. I'm going to watch all the games. This is a beautiful culture collision for me that I just soak in every 4 years. I dig it. But you turn in that performance, that's just straight up a slap in the face. That is brutal. So back to square one for Team USA. And what's next? Well, moving forward, because there's always a lot of, we ask the same questions. Like when we talk about soccer, yesterday, PA, I think it was, you know, what are the negatives not getting, right? If you're those on X or social media, and you're the guy or gal that says, this is why we're never going to take the sport seriously in this country. We always kind of talk about it like it's this cute little second tier bit, the engine that could or potentially should, or it might, or it never will. This is a lot on ourselves as it relates to that conversation. And those negatives, those opinions actually matter as it pertains to soccer in this country.
27: Yeah.
0: What's next? Did you lose momentum? Well, another question. Talk back Tuesday before we get to some football topics, American football topics, and some other things in mid-July. What momentum were you looking for from this World Cup? I think that there will be momentum for the kids. 1994 World Cup in the United States, that bit me. I was 9 years old. And I didn't go back and dig deep into their 1-0 loss to Brazil in the round of 16 that year. Only 24 teams in that tournament, by the way. I just remember red, white, and blue, big stage. I want to play that sport. And then I did for many years, like 15. So for kids, I think there could be a spark and there could be some excitement and a wave moving forward, which is a positive thing. But whenever I hear somebody say like, hey, did this lose momentum or what's next for soccer? I mean, that kind of tells the story in itself. It's always going to be the NFL. It's going to be the NBA. It's going to be the NHL. It's going to be Twins baseball. We're going to root for our core four professional teams. And until there are fundamental changes in the development of youth at the youth level in soccer in this country, it's going to be what you saw yesterday and over the last few weeks. The United States are going to have a chance to compete against the ne'er-do-wells. They're going to have moments of brilliance, and then they're going to get to a spot in the tournament where the training wheels come off, and they will smack their chin on the curb. And so that's kind of the state of U.S. soccer. You're probably going to have a new coach. A lot of these guys, 27, 28-year-old players on this team, they're probably not going to be in the mix 4 years from now. So it'll be a new face. And again, that missed opportunity, that was what excited me about yesterday. The opportunity in front of your home fans to perform, show out, win potentially, and then best of luck against Spain. That was always going to be an L Friday afternoon. But show out, potentially win, or lose with class, lose with dignity. None of that is what we saw on the field. A meltdown of apocalyptic proportions. And so now if you're into soccer like me, you're kind of licking your wounds a little bit. I can't believe I spent 2 hours watching that. If you're not really into soccer, you get to say, see, yeah, on to Twins baseball, on to what's Billy G doing, on to, hey, how's this final, you know, is LeBron going to come here or what? Is that a real thing? You get to move on one way or another. And soccer remains just nightly, tightly packed and fit and snug where it is, which is not a top tier sport in our particular country. So United States went out with a thud yesterday in Seattle. Uber disappointed by that. Uber disappointed.
27: Charles from St. Paul, a talkback specialist. Troy from St. Paul, ABC, BBG. Drummer guy, everybody else deeply rooted in the love covenant. Welcome back. We're here with the talkbacks for the USA squad getting knocked out in the knockout 16. We are here for Minnesota Vikings quarterback competition conversation in July. We are here for National Football League conversation. Who wins the NFC East and why? LeBron James to the Minnesota Timberwolves. Who's best in the West and why? San Antonio or the OKC? Wild fans. Dylan Larkin. What happened? Where is he? What happened? The corner kick coast is clear, ladies and gentlemen. And it's so sad because for those who never watch it like many of you and me, being new to the USA Soccer Covenant, it permitted us the opportunity to dream. The hardcores can be like, well, you always get knocked out in the 16. You are not as good as Belgium, Spain, Norway, England, France, and so on. And there will be a flood of cold water in your face eventually.
0: Yeah.
27: Just connect the dots here, newbie. Well, the newbies didn't want to connect the dots. The newbies got excited at 2:30 or 3 o'clock in the afternoon yesterday. Why? Because the newbies wanted to watch Cristiano Ronaldo play Spain, because Ronaldo's part of the Captain Cool Covenant, and that includes every sport. My man's cool, and he cried at the end of his probably final World Cup. And we wanted to scout what the competition potentially could look like in the Elite Eight. The knockout eight. I mean, now.
3: Excuse me while I whip this out.
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3: I ain't kidding you, man.
0: Is this the wrong time to mention Friday watch party, ladies and gentlemen? Friday watch party, McHughes and Savage, 2 o'clock for a World Cup quarterfinal featuring Spain and Belgium.
27: So USA loses the game, but Nordo wins the bet.
0: First of all, McHughes.
27: Attaboy!
0: Rips. 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And
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0: Absolutely. Friday afternoon, we can talk about Spain and Belgium. We can talk about LeBron to Minnesota. 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
27: 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And to encapsulate them, we can look at it like this. USA soccer team. What happened? What disappoints? Where do we go from here? Where does AYSO go from here? And let's establish some talkbacks for our friends at Northern Fire.
0: Yeah, if I can just add and tweak, I love...
27: Of course.
0: I love the AYSO route.
27: Well, we have no chance. I mean, honestly, to win a World Cup, I now have gone to we have zero chance.
0: Yeah.
27: And I can't say forever because I'm not a best ever, worst ever, forever or never guy. But with Billy Johnny, Christy, Susie, Tamika, Antoine, Julio and Juan or whomever growing up in the United States of America, they're going to play football. They're going to play basketball. They're going to play hockey.
0: Yeah.
27: They're going to play baseball.
0: Correct.
27: They're going to play lacrosse. They're going to play soccer. So
0: And by the way, there are mechanisms for inclusion in football and basketball and even hockey to an extent. Hockey's tough. Hockey costs a lot. Ice time and all that.
27: What do you mean inclusion?
0: And this is what I was going to throw into the talkbacks.
27: We got Bill thinking he's Bonnie out there. Anyway, go ahead.
0: What I was talking about, there is a perception specifically with soccer that as you get older, as it goes beyond Ava and Stella just running around on a small field with a tiny net with their heads cut off for an hour so that mom and dad can take a breath.
27: Mm-hmm.
0: When it evolves beyond a daycare sport country,
27: yeah,
0: there is a pay-to-play model that can be incredibly prohibitive to a lot of kids who may love soccer, but they'll say, so it cost mom and dad $2,500 for this traveling league, but it costs me $800-$900 for my kid to play basketball
27: there
0: in an AAU potential league as they grow beyond that 10-11 and they're just on the cusp of high school and trying to figure it out. There's a pay-to-play model in a lot of areas of this country. Really, the system at a youth level domestically is kind of built on it, where it can be very cost prohibitive to families to choose this particular sport. I wonder what a casual fan's perspective is on that.
27: That's very fair.
0: When their kids hit that fork in the road and it's like soccer or football, soccer or hockey, soccer or gymnastics or swimming. I wonder how many choose a different route because of the financial implications involved.
27: Understood. Very fair.
0: And guess, zero chance.
27: And guess what? The pay-to-play bit, like the NIL for the 4, 5, 6, and 7-year-olds. Closed circuit to Chuck E. Cheese. 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Let's pay them to play so we can compete. 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It
0: could be all yours.
27: Be all yours. And look what you'll be doing. You will be shaping generations of high-end USA soccer players that actually give us a chance to get knocked out in the knockout eight.
4: I love my country.
0: much is a quarterfinal worth to you? 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
1: Fair.
0: Hey, England, by the way.
1: Yeah.
0: This is how hard it is to win a World Cup. That's why it's tough, despite my love for this team and my adoration for this tournament. Mm-hmm. England hasn't won a World Cup since 1966, and this is their entire thing.
1: Everything.
0: That's how hard it is to find yourself to the top of the mountain. So until yesterday, it would have been golf claps, terrific work, awesome hosting with the United States in this tournament, Mexico as well. Mexico is really the only one of the three hosts that actually showed out. And that was a thriller against the Brits.
1: It was a thriller.
0: But to that end, last night, just an absolute trip on your own shoelace, step on a rake, whatever cliche you want to use. Awful, awful yesterday.
27: They slipped on the metaphorical banana peel. Now, boy, you got my mind going a little bit here, don't you? And
0: it's a Talker Tuesday.
27: No, but where it's going from a serious standpoint is like with Lionel Messi.
0: Yeah.
27: Growing up in Argentina. Don't know what, let's say cleats, like you can get cleats now for, you could probably get cleats for $40.
0: Sure.
27: You can get a soccer ball for how much? $25?
0: Yeah.
27: Okay. So now we're $70 into it.
0: That's right.
27: For how many years? Okay, the pay-to-play bit?
0: Right.
27: Okay, with Messi and Pele and Franz Beckenbauer and all these, Diego Maradona.
0: Yep.
27: Everybody from days gone by, or maybe even now, because the traveling situation, the camps, the soccer or hockey or basketball or football specific businesses that have emerged, the camps and things like that. Where I mean, you're paying to become better from learned, trained minds. Well, I'm willing to venture a guess. When Lionel Messi bought his first pair of cleats and had his first soccer ball, he was out there in a yard, on a field, in a street, or in a pasture.
0: A dirt road,
27: playing catch with goats. I mean, he was like dribbling with his right and left foot around goats walking on the street.
0: Yeah.
27: But seriously, how many hours does somebody like that put into right foot, left foot, left foot, right foot?
0: Thousands of hours.
27: Okay. Kick the ball this way. Kick the ball that way. Kick the ball this way. Kick the ball that way. By himself. Not paying a peso. Not paying a dollar. So that is right in front of millions of kids for thousands of years. But soccer in the United States of America is antithetical to a shiny toy in an image-conscious era where shiny toys are elevated.
0: Yeah.
27: So in other words, Sunday Night Football. I mean, it's a long shot you get Mike Tirico to do Argentina-Egypt. But he'll be right there for you with Green Bay at Chicago. And you'll all be watching.
0: Absolutely.
27: And in the NBA Finals, Mike Tirico's doing a lot of stuff. You might not have Mike Tirico describing Norway, England, or Kevin Harlan saying, Harry Kane went up high and came down hard. We call that the high, hard one. Now, in the NBA Finals, you'll be watching San Antonio and the New York Knicks, and you're going to want to be Stephon Castle or Jalen Brunson. So then you're going to pay 60 for the shoes and 25 for the basketball, and you're going to be shooting hoops for thousands of hours, which pulls away from the ability to be the Lionel Messi on the dirt road, avoiding the goats, going left foot, left foot, left foot, right foot, right foot, left foot, a million times. There's just so much here. But that also is the other side of the equation. We have an abundance of resources in the United States of America. We have those of the philanthropic variety all over the place.
0: Yeah.
27: Willing to help kids. Yeah. Here's $5 million for these six businesses, institutions, pay-for-play situations where I'm so pissed off we keep getting bounced in the knockout 16. And the last time it happened, it was an embarrassment. That I'm going to start these businesses and I'm philanthropically going to give the money to help the country become better and pull kids potentially from other sports. So they dedicate themselves to that.
0: Marketing at KFAN.com.
27: It's the longest of long shots ever to long shot, because that means parents and kids actually would have to pay attention to one thing for more than 30 seconds.
4: I always love that one.
27: But nevertheless, it's an idea. Marketing at KFAN.com. Lonnie, it's Paul. I have an idea. How much does it cost? TimberTech, TimberTech.com. What's going on? Here's what's going on today. We will start the USA Soccer Talkbacks next segment. Then at about 9:47, a man named Nathan Bubis joins 9 to Noon. He's an assistant on Chris Finch's staff, and he's also the head coach for the Minnesota Timberwolves Summer League team out Vegas way. Nathan Bubis makes his Love Covenant debut about 9:47. He'll be followed by a man named Jensen Lewis, used to be a pitcher for the Cleveland Indians when they were the Indians. Now they're the Guardians. And Cleveland's in town, and the Minnesota Twins are playing pretty well. Jay Lou joins 9 to Noon about 10 o'clock. Then a bevy of talkbacks, News du Nord, a Kyler Murray segment comes up at 11 o'clock. Then the Owl Roofing postgame. That's the final segment. Owl Roofing who? OwlRoofing.com. Nordo produces, and I'm Paul Allen. Good morning. We still love our country. Yes, we do.
0: Yes, we do.
27: Well, what that goalie was doing, if you're looking at my face, it was all blue. I mean, it was negative. You want to change the conversation?

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1: Sunshine mixed with clouds at times
2: today,
1: with daytime highs approaching 87. Southwesterly winds 5 to 10 miles per hour. Mainly cloudy skies expected tonight. Slight chance of thunderstorms. Lows dip down to about 67. Cloudy skies with a few peaks of sun tomorrow. Chance of thunderstorms. Highs level off around 87. From the Weatherology Weather Center, I'm meteorologist Paul Trombley on 99.3 The Fan, Winona. Right now, it's 73 degrees.
3: Royal Tobacco. Stay loyal to the Royal.
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14: And believe me, it's going to be dealer's choice in the Covenant tomorrow. Now that boring Spain squad does not need to be overanalyzed for what the knockout eight looks like for I Love My Country. What a boring team that was yesterday. Oh, but it was all strategic. We borrowed a bit while you were gone. What a boring game that was yesterday. It was an amazing game. I get the strategy and the picks and the bodying and the bicycle kick and the whole thing. So Common left a voicemail saying it was okay to borrow a bit. And we talked about LaMelo Ball and thus the occasional negatrometer here 9 to noon. But welcome home, everybody. Hope you're happy. All you Benedict Arnolds rooting against the United States of America so you can get back your precious 9 to noon time slot to figure out why Blake Brandel is starting at center for the Minnesota Vikings and it's not Michael Juergens or maybe the Cincinnati center they took in the 7th round.
15: Gavin Gerhardt, though.
14: Gavin Gerhardt, and is he related to Toby Gerhardt? That next on 9 to noon. Welcome back. Hope all of you are happy. The beautiful game became ugly. And I think I've seen my 29th tweet in the home feed, the news feed, that, you're all stealing everybody else's bits when you all say, well, now I don't have to care about soccer running out of our hair.
16: I always love that one.
14: That's how you sound. Okay. And we don't care that you don't care about it. You shouldn't care that there are things from a sporting existence we don't follow or we don't care. But we're sports snobs. And when it's on the worldly stage, I can't speak for Nordo because he enjoys the game of soccer and the World Cup. It's very important to him. For me, whatever 365 times 4 minus 28 is.
16: I always love that one.
14: I ain't into it. But when my squad, which happens to be my country,
15: yeah,
14: is making some memories and making some noise and we look a little fresh and then we get the White House in the United States of America to do us a solid.
16: Always love that one.
14: I mean, it. And by the way, with Balogun, and you know markedly more about this than me, didn't seem to be the greatest effort Mr. Balogun ever has offered last night. Balogun is now Balogun.
15: Yeah.
14: I became bored with the back, the right heel no look pass after number 5 got picked off.
16: I always love that.
15: Give me a break with that.
14: I mean, he just kept doing it, the no look right foot heel kick, and nobody was there, and it was him who was the heel.
16: I always love that.
15: Put a freaking ball on net. Now, I'm
14: wondering with Balogun, and we're not casting an aspersion, so stay away from 6'4", 6'8", 6". But I mean, was he so convinced he wasn't playing in this game because of the red card? Did he like go to Vegas for 2 days? Did he like fly over to Japan? I mean, did he eat massive meals? What happened?
15: I have no idea.
14: What happened to number 20? The man I started thinking his last name was Bougainvillea. Then I finally got it down to Balogun. Now it's Balogun. He was terrible, and even I know that.
15: Yeah, the entire team was awful last night, some worse than others. Tim Ream, our defender, who looks like he's vegan and eats granola and camps in the hills.
14: Oh, there was a Reaming.
15: He was the worst player on the team. The goalie was put in bad spots, and he didn't help himself with that all-time folly. Balogun kind of depends on what's happening behind him. So when you watch Erling Haaland and you watch him only touch the ball a handful of times a game, but sometimes it results in 2 goals. Mm-hmm. A lot of that work is done by his teammates to serve him the ball. Here mm-hmm. it is on a silver platter. Go take it. Go finish the deal, big boy.
14: Yeah.
15: Balogun is not good enough to just be that guy.
14: Yet.
15: But he's also not talented enough, potentially yet.
14: Potentially.
15: to then create his own opportunities and be relied upon to find his own way. So it was a combination of just everything was discombobulated. What are we doing? In the 80th minute, put a freaking ball on net. No more cute back. No more cute back back heels. No more cute. We're going to play decoy and let it run through. No concept of where your teammates are on the field. So disconnected. It was putrid. It was absolutely putrid.
14: Narrow casting for absolutely two people right now. You and I.
15: Okay.
14: Wimbledon is on in the studio here.
15: Sweet.
14: Is Andy Roddick doing everything he can to look like Landon Donovan?
16: I always love that one.
14: I mean, you talk about the doppelganger. Holy cow.
15: For real.
14: Wow. A metaphorical fly, 3-2, a proverbial fly in the metaphorical ointment. Let's just face it. We ain't got stars who shine like other countries have stars who shine.
15: That's right.
14: I mean, we do not have immortality on our team.
15: No, we do not.
14: Okay, Pulisic, Bougainvillea, Balogun, none of them soccer immortality.
15: No.
14: Reyna's kid, not soccer immortality.
15: No.
14: The goalie, not soccer immortality.
15: Go back to Harvard.
14: Messi, soccer immortality.
15: Yes.
14: Harry Kane, soccer immortality. Diego Maradona, soccer immortality. Erling Haaland, when you can get past the fact that he looks like 15 people riding dragons in Game of Thrones behind Khaleesi.
16: I always love that one.
14: You recognize he's a beast on the field, and you know what else he is? Soccer immortality.
15: Yeah.
14: We don't have we don't have superstars of all superstars ever to superstar. We have good players. We do not have immortality.
15: I could not agree with you more.
17: I caught soccer fever, just like a lot of people. I am a very much a casual. However, after watching last night, I know why I'm a casual. Thud is the correct term there. So, do we really think that we got a shot for LeBron?
15: Perfect. Perfect pivot. Perfect pivot.
16: I always love that one.
14: Well done, brother.
18: Hey, Nardo PA, Adam in Fort Worth, Texas. Do you think some of the developmental problems stems that our club teams are paid for by parents, whereas other countries' club teams are paid for by the soccer clubs when a kid is brought up and signs a contract? The money goes to that club. So essentially, they do it for fun and get better, and we just pay.
15: Yeah.
14: I have absolutely no idea what that talkback individual was talkbacking about.
15: Okay, so just a small example. So Messi, okay? Messi did not grow up without shoes in the middle of nowhere, but he was a working-class family, we'll call it, okay?
14: Okay.
15: When Messi got his opportunity at Barcelona, his parents, as a kid, his parents did not pay for the flight. His parents did not pay for the hotel. His parents did not pay for the tryout. His parents did not pay for anything. Barcelona brought them over on a plane, brought them to the spot, made sure they had a comfortable place to stay while he entered his trial status

0: these kids in these elite clubs.
1: Yeah.
0: Based on their talent. So
1: they're not playing anything else.
0: They're not playing anything else.
1: Yeah, that's big.
0: But they're not paying for it.
1: Yeah, that's
0: big. And that's the key. So again, when you talk about the inclusive nature and the access to elite and high-end training, that is something that maybe is missing here in the great United States.
1: Topic segue, story segue, more talkbacks later. But when we return, a man named Nathan Bubis, who was an assistant coach for the Minnesota Timberwolves, but he happens to be head coach of the Summer League team in Vegas. He will join 9 to noon next.
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0: White Sox, top of the heap for now, approaching the All-Star break. Jensen Lewis, former pitcher in Major League Baseball, he will join us within the next 15 minutes to learn about the Gavin Williams, Stephen Kwan portion of the equation. What about Jolton Joe Charbonneau and Eddie Murray when he played first base? Good morning. This
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0: 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K-F-A-N. I ain't sure if the call's local or if we're heading out to Vegas, but I know we've been excited about it since we learned it was going to happen yesterday. And ladies and gentlemen, here it is. Nathan Bubis, assistant on Finchie's staff and Wolves head coach at Summer League in Vegas. He joins us now. Chris calls Nathan his chief of staff. And Nathan joins. This is cool. Good to meet you, Nathan. I'm Paul Allen. How are you?
2: Excited to be on it and super excited for the opportunity. I don't know, for Finchie to give me this opportunity with, you know, in the chief of staff role for the last couple of years and now more coaching opportunities. Pretty cool.
0: That's fantastic. That's extremely cool. Now, so like your business card, if you have one, or if we go to Timberwolves.com, NBA.com, and, you know, spend 10 minutes trying to, and we like go to the coaching staff, and does it say Nathan Bubis, chief of staff or assistant coach? Because chief of staff is a fantastic title.
2: Yes. It was funny when I first came here. So I was in New Orleans with Coach Finch as a video coordinator, and then came up here. We were messing around with titles, and he had always thought of this role as kind of a seer, like his eyes on the ground. You know, as a head coach, you have so many different things going on, and these organizations, like, we're closer to a football team than we were to a small basketball team now, with how many people are in the building and how big our roster is. We have 18 guys. So we played around with that title, chief of staff. Quality control coach was the one we landed on. It's a term we stole from football.
0: Yeah.
2: So that was it's quality control coach / assistant coach.
0: Yeah, but in Finch's heart, it's chief of staff. So that,
2: yes, exactly.
0: I mean, really, that's what matters most because he's the boss. All right.
2: Yes.
0: So I know, you know, players currently on other teams and things not being finalized. Yeah, I understand the protocol for all that stuff. So let me ask this question this way, Nathan. Any idea when this Isaiah Evans transaction will go official so you can get your hands on the player they call Showtime Slim?
2: Yeah. Yeah, we really can't say much, but we're hoping, you know, at some point.
0: Yeah.
2: So we don't know, though.
0: Hopefully soon. Did you know his nickname was Showtime Slim?
2: I did not. That's the first I've heard it. It's
0: right.
2: Pretty good.
0: Well, there's a I call Vikings football games on the radio, and the guy who does it for the Atlanta Falcons, Wes Durham, he's called a bunch of Duke games, and
2: yeah.
0: for like the ACC channel or something like that. And I had him on the radio show last week to talk about a bunch of things, and we were talking about Evans. He's like, "Oh, Showtime Slim. He's just he's there to steal the show, man." So hopefully you get him while you're out there with your Vegas Summer League squad coach. What do you like about the team?
2: We really like our size. Like, we're big. We're like a throwback team. We got, you know, lots of bigs. You know, we have Rocco and Johan, who have been a part of the program for a year, and then we have this kid we drafted, Trey Kaufman Wren from Purdue.
0: Right.
2: Who, and they played massive at Purdue too. He played the four as a 6'9" guy, so he's a throwback four.
0: Mm.
2: And so between those three, we have a lot of size, and then we have a good point guard to put it all pieces all together. And Zion Pullen, who spent his year in the G League and is now a two way with us.
0: Well, I'm really glad you went down that road, because I have some questions on Baron Jay and Zakarski and the Purdue rookie coming up here momentarily, but let's build from the bottom of like your career, because in researching it yesterday, it's, I mean, like a lot of coaches with whom I'll chat when I first meet them, there's a fascinating side to it. For instance, what did why'd you start in baseball with the Natties out of high school?
2: Yeah, so like yourself, from Washington, D.C., and had a connection there in college and was able to be an intern in their baseball operations. And I love all sports, you know, so learning how the baseball world, I didn't really know what I wanted to do. I knew I wanted to be involved in sports, but what it was. So I kind of just had an opportunity and took it, and loved learning about baseball and being a part of the draft process as a summer intern.
0: So whether it's chief of staff, quality control, or just an assistant, whatever, what do you like about coaching in the NBA?
2: I think the creativity in the NBA, like putting together all these pieces of amazing players. Finchie has a term that we kind of are the tailors for these suits. These guys show up and basically what is Armani suits, and we just kind of have to put together the pieces of it, and it's really fun. And then the game planning. Every team's so different. There's so many different matchups night to night, and how to put together the puzzle of how we want to guard a team.
0: So like when you're, Nathan, when you were the video coordinator for New Orleans, or video coordinator person here, or really with any team, is the video coordinator's job, is part of it seeking out the L's for the other team and then coming to like Finchie and saying, oh, I don't know what's going on with this guy, but he ain't guarding anybody over the last week. Is that like part of that job?
2: 100%. Yeah.
0: Oh,
2: you're
0: awesome.
2: You're an assistant or head coach's extra eyes because you're watching and you're helping prepare them. But you can, you know, as you get at relationships, you show them some extra things. And I think that's the fun part is when you start to learn, wow, you know, that guy, we should attack him every time we can.
0: I love that. This is Nathan Bubis. He's the chief of staff for Chris Finch's coaching staff. And he's going to be the head coach for the Timberwolves during Summer League in Vegas, which begins in a couple of days for the T-Wolves. And Nathan, with Chris, what do you respect and appreciate about his leadership? You guys have made the postseason 5 years in a row with Finchie.
2: Mm-hmm. Yeah, the first thing is how organized he is. And part of, you know, this role in chief of staff is helping him be organized and everything he does with the team. And then his directness, like he doesn't pull punches. He coaches what he sees. There's nobody that is outside of his air in terms of who he's going to be criticizing. And so between those two, his organization and his directness, I think players respect him, coaches respect him, and it's just a really fun environment. And we have a fun staff. You know, we got a lot of guys that are cool, fun to be around, and you've got a chance to meet some of them.
0: All right, so with some players you're going to be coaching and have coached with practice up to the Summer League, you actually hit on the three that intrigued me most. So with the second-year French kid, Joan Berenger, what are you looking for from him with Summer League, which, again, begins in a couple of days for you guys? And if I'm out of my lane here, you know, please put me back in the lane, but like...
2: No.
0: How does this just seems to be an excellent opportunity to get somebody like Berenger to play hard but under control. So, say the game slows down and the God-given anticipatory skills begin to flourish. Is that fair?
2: Yeah, you nailed it on the head. Like, some of his issues last year were fouling a lot. And some of that came from playing really hard. And so he would be a little out of position or a little reckless in terms of his contesting every shot, which we love, but kind of gearing that back, working on his screening. Can he guard perimeter guys and guard them honestly? So, and a little bit of experimentation and offensively, put the ball in his hand a bit more, see what he can do with it. He's got good hands. He's a good finisher. So super excited to see all those different pieces within the control.
0: Mr. Chief of Staff, what about the 7'3" Rocco Zakarski? How does one get like this would seem to be an opportunity to get the motor revving to figure out truly not only if he belongs, but like what does he belong doing? Know what I mean?
2: Yep, exactly. I mean, at 7'3", he has a lot of skill. He's can really pass, can shoot the three. So putting him in these different situations where we see kind of what skills pop out the most, because there's a lot that he can do. And then defensively, being 7'3", using that length and revving that motor up to contest shots and be a great big at the rim.
0: Yeah, now this is Summer League, so you're going to have some, you know, obviously rookies and first-year younger players who are like in the G League, but you know more about this than me, man. I mean, I don't care if you're Zion Williamson big, Wemby tall. Wemby may be an outlier, but like, you know, when these players are 19 years of age, and they're 7'3", or they still have room to grow physically. When they, like Behringer felt it last year, when they get into the league, into the regular season, you know, they face these 10 and 12, 13, 14-year men who are veterans. I mean, how eye-opening is it for like a 19-year-old big against some of these veterans?
2: Oh, man, it's crazy. When they get out there, the strength of the older guys, I don't think people realize it. And so we do our best in these situations, but summer league games are maybe a step up from college with NBA concepts. But then when you turn the lights on at Target Center and you got, you know, a 34-year-old type of strength, even if he's shorter than you, it's different, and it takes a minute. And so that's why you can see Behringer's body as he's growing into it more. I think he's up 15 pounds from last year, which is super exciting. So, and he'll get more confident. You know, a guy like Rudy, who's super strong, that's something that he uses as his confidence, and I think Johan looks up to him, and they kind of work together and is learning, and so he's putting on that same weight.
0: So, by the way, with the Aussie, Rocco Zakarski, Coach Nathan, just to give you a heads up, you probably know this, but he turns 20 Saturday, so don't forget to wish him a happy birthday, okay?
2: Yep, no doubt. His mom reminded us about that, so
0: do you guys have
2: all over it.
0: Do you guys have a game on Saturday?
2: We do.
0: Well, you
2: play we're every other day starting Thursday.
0: Well, you got to play him 20 minutes in honor of his 20th birthday, right?
2: Exactly. Hopefully a little bit more.
0: I got a Western. You sound like an elite NBA mind. In fact, you wouldn't be in this position if you weren't. I have a Western Conference question for you. Who's the target at which to shoot next season and why? San Antonio or Oklahoma City?
2: I think it's both, you know, considering that those are the two teams that we've lost to in the playoffs the last 2 years, that for us, that's kind of, and they're, you know, different styles of teams. So OKC, you know, both hang their hat on defense, and OKC kind of wears you down, and the Spurs kind of guard play was super, super impressive, you know, last year in the playoffs. So it's about, you know, both of those teams stepping up and being at the same level as both of them.
0: Trey Kaufman Wren, the Purdue rookie. What type of overall game can we expect to see from him? Let's start in summer league.
2: Yeah. So as I mentioned earlier, throwback four, you know, type of guy that if you've watched basketball for a long time, you'll really like. And at Purdue, he played with like Zach Edey for three of his 4 years. And so he's used to playing the four, which is going to be his NBA position. And so physical, strong driver, shoulder hit, post moves, deep seal duck in. So that kind of stuff. And then defensively, you know, rebounds the ball really, really well. It's been a great challenge with Johan, him, Rocco, and Trey.
0: Time
2: rebounding
0: for
2: each day.
0: Time for two more. Nathan Bubis, assistant with Chris Finch's staff, coaching the Summer League team. This is cool. Speaking of Finchy, is Coach Finch going to be in attendance? And if so, does that make you nervous in any way, even though he doesn't seem like the hovering type?
2: Yeah, for sure. Especially since in this chief of staff role, yeah. I'm always helping him. So now kind of looking over, he will be there. Just, you know, always kind of seeing if there's something that I can kind of tell if he's looking at it like, oh, this is wrong or right. So I got to make sure that I'm not always, you know, peeking over there and thinking, what's he think, and kind of do my best. But he's definitely not the hovering type.
0: Well, I mean, what's he going to do if passing game and or box and one are not in the voluminous playbook and that's all you want to run in Vegas? What's he going to do?
2: There may be somebody sent over at halftime, you know, chat with us.
0: Yeah.
2: Help us out a little bit.
0: Yeah. He'll look around and go like, Micah. Oh, that's right. All right. last one. Chris says about you, quote, that you think like him, but also have your own opinions, which he greatly respects, end quote. Back to the New Orleans days when Finch was there and you were the video coordinator. How have you become in mental lockstep with what Chris Finch, what the head coach wants and expects? How does that happen?
2: Yeah. The story that he always tells was it was a November afternoon and it was an off day. And I had just started there in September and he wanted to come in and watch the Ohio State Michigan game on our big projector screen, as being him being a huge Ohio State fan. And as these video rooms are, nothing really ever works, as you'd be surprised to find out. But after 25, 30 minutes of trying, we finally got it to go up on the big screen right in time for that 11 a.m. kickoff. And I think at that point, he was like, all right, we think similar.
0: That's brilliant. That's brilliant because, you know, people need people like that, specifically when, you know, you respectfully formulate opinions, and I'm sure some of them have clicked. All right, last one. Being from the Boston area, did you grow up a Celtics fan?
2: No, I went to Boston College. I'm actually from Washington, D.C.
0: Oh.
2: Grew up in Georgetown. So.
0: Oh, okay. I lived in Southeast in Anacostia, where RFK used to be. So kind of the same neighborhood. And back in the Bullets days, you talk about throwback fours, Alvin Hayes with the fadeaway before Kobe decided to make the fadeaway famous. You know what I mean?
2: 100%. Yes, I was a huge Wizards fan. I was Gilbert Arenas era.
0: Hmm. A huge Wizards fan. Can't say that I've ever heard that. But nevertheless, hey, go Wizards, go Nathan, and go Timberwolves. Thank you very much.
2: Appreciate it.
0: Thank you for the time. I look forward to the next chance we get to do this, okay?
2: Thank you. Love 9 to noon.
0: Oh, thank you, bud. I appreciate you, Nathan. That's very nice. Nathan Bubas, an assistant with Chris Finch's staff. He's the head coach.
3: Chief of staff.
0: He's chief of staff for Finch's staff and 9 to noon devotee. And our head of the howl for the Las Vegas Summer League team. That was sweet. Let's do it again. All right, to baseball. The Guardians are in town. The Twins just meatloaf the Yankees. And Jensen Lewis is old school, best school with 9 to noon, former pitcher for Cleveland. Does a lot of work talking about baseball and the Guardians. And he'll do all that next 9 to noon.
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6: The U.S. men's national team's run in the World Cup is over. The U.S. fell 4-1 to Belgium, with their only goal coming 20 minutes into the first match. Belgium scored just 9 minutes in and never looked back. The Wild have announced their preseason schedule. They will open with a bout against the Blackhawks on September 19th, and the Twins get back in action tonight against the Cleveland Guardians at home.
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0: Happy to be joined now by the aforementioned Jensen Lewis, at JLou50 via X, if you'd like to follow, at JLou50, a former then Cleveland Indians pitcher, chats ball on MLB Network Radio, and also does some really, really good work for VSiN, which is in the iHeart app family. My man touts hard.
26: Why don't you give me half the money you were going to bet? Then we'll go out back, I'll kick you in the nuts, and we'll call it a day.
0: What's going on there, JLou?
27: How are you, brother? Great to catch up with you as always.
0: Likewise, and thanks for the flexibility here with the time. Your squad, your former squad, the one for whom you pitched and the one you cover now and the one you love most, the Cleveland Guardians. 8-11, sans Jose Ramirez. It has to have had some buzzkill to it at some point, right?
27: No question. And PA, when he went down and we kind of found out that it was going to be the handmade injury and knowing what traditional rehab timelines are for that injury just to get back, let alone will he have the power and the slug that we've been so accustomed to since he began his tenure as the superstar of this organization. I think it presented so many challenges for this group. First, you don't really have a Robin to turn to because he's been Batman and Superman in many respects as a one-man band. So was it going to be Chase DeLauder? Well, it's a lot to put on a youngster who's just really getting his feet wet. Was it going to be Kyle Manzardo, who has had his druthers about trying to be consistent, especially in the power department? It really was uncharted territory because it's the first extended time, PA, that this offense and really the defense had to work without their cornerstone. The record, I think, is way better than I anticipated it would be. I really expected a pretty steep a drop off, and there's still some question marks, even with this offense being able to tread just a little bit of water. But I think they're in the thick of it, especially this road trip. And I'm not saying it just because it's you, my friend, but they're embarking on a pretty difficult spot here with three against your boys and then three down at Miami against the hottest team in baseball right now.
0: And with this series, J-Lew, and everybody listening, the Minnesota Twins miss pitcher Parker Messick, which is not a bad thing. He's pretty good, isn't he?
27: I'll tell you, when you look at old school guys that remind you of you know, just a throwback, give me the ball, let me go attack, and I don't want to leave the dirt. Like, he has a little Jake Westbrook to him where he's not dilly-dallying. Just give it to me and let me rock and roll. And I got to tell you, it's a pleasure to watch someone who is really unafraid of any lineup that he's gone against so far this year. And to achieve an all-star berth in this regard, I don't know where they would be without him and Gavin Williams as far as the rotation goes. And he's actually been better on the road than he has been at home, a 2.45 ERA as opposed to a 3.09 here at Progressive Field. So you're right in the sense that the Twins lineup, albeit, yeah, let's be fair, they've hit a lot of people. It's a top seven scoring offense, but you're right. Good pitching usually can neutralize some good hitting. But it's been a pleasure to watch him work here in Northeast Ohio.
0: Hey, J-Lew, is tonight's starter Cantillo or Cantillo? How do you say it?
27: Yeah, Joey Cantillo. And okay. Again, you probably have a little inconsistency there with him tonight. Just a guy that has shown in spurts, PA, that he's capable. But also, you know, the command can elude him at some points. And I think that's what I'm fascinated by just with this one out of the chute. It has been tougher on the road. I believe his ERA is almost a full run higher away from Progressive Field, and he has had a tendency to give up a few more home runs. So if he has sort of that erratic command early, falling behind in counts, it'll be an opportunity for the Twins to try and do some early damage.
0: Well, it'll be interesting, too, because the Minnesota Twins started the season on fire against left-handed pitching, but it has slowed down dramatically. I think they're you know, with OPS, they're like bottom six, bottom seven, something like that. Joey Cantillo pitches for Cleveland tonight. Like I said at the beginning with Jensen Lewis, J-Lew 50VX, follow him if you're so inclined. Former pitcher for Cleveland, chats ball on MLB Network Radio, does a bunch of stuff outside of MLB Network Radio, but he touts hard for VSIN, VSIN, which is in the iHeart Radio family. Just think Brent Musburger, Uncle Brent, our friend who used to join frequently. Likewise for Mitch and Pauly. And I love that, man, because you're really good at it. What are you touting today?
27: So I would say just in this contest tonight, it would favor a little bit more on the Guardian side at the moment. But again, that's all predicated on Taj Bradley, you know, having some erraticness of his own. You know, when he is right, and of course you've seen it front and center, that's explosive with the fastball. The off-speed has been excellent. And I'd be very intrigued to see where the top of the Cleveland lineup, particularly with how left-handed heavy it is. You're basically going to face Bezzano, the water, Manzardo, and Khalil Watson, who's been hitting cleanup a lot for us, and then the switch hitter in Brian Rocchio, and then Cooper Engle. So it's a lot of lefties pretty much out of the chute, and I would expect that Stephen Vogt wants to keep it that way. I would think that it's going to be Patrick Bailey catching tonight. Gabriel Arias going to be one of the lone right-handed only bats in there, and then Stephen Kwan has actually started to turn it on a little bit here. I would tend to lean the over here, PA, just because I do think there's a chance that these offenses take advantage of mistakes. But that would be one kind of wait to see what those lineups officially are. I would kind of holster some of those bullets and wait for it. But the total would be a decent look tonight. I think the visitors, if you're going to win a game, always want to try and have a little momentum after the off day. And they had every chance to win that series against the White Sox over the weekend, gave away a couple of opportunities. If I was very bullish just overall, I can't believe we're still in the realm, PA, where Paul Skeens and the Pirates, the Pirates have lost nine straight Paul Skeens starts.
0: Yep.
27: It is just wild to say out loud. And I think there's some exceptional value on the Braves here to try and make that 10 starts in a row. That actually is something that's really popping to me tonight. The velocity has turned down a little bit for Skeens here over the course of the year.
0: Mm-hmm.
27: I'm not sure if that's a mechanical thing he's still working through, or if that is just, you know, one of those anomalies that has happened. But that would be an intriguing one for me. I'll tell you, a dead under for me tonight would be looking at the Mariners and the Marlins, two of the best pitching staffs going right now. Make your reservations for dinner at South Beach later on tonight. You'll be in great shape getting out of Marlins Park. So I think those would be probably the two spots. And I'll even throw in the Yankees and the Rays a little under there as well. I think that's got some sneaky value. And Kent Schlittler was amazing last night. Griffin Jacks, too, was unhittable. And then till the fifth inning when Caballero got him for a three-run homer. But those are the spots that are kind of popping for me right now.
0: Bob, that's fantastic. Now, if sports wagering were legal in the state of Minnesota, it would be fantastic times 10. But just the work you put into it, I mean, there's so much to unpack there, and we don't have any time, and we can't even do it in this state. But, like, Caminero hits a home run basically every at bat. Seattle, I think it's a Brian Wu game, which means, yeah, especially in that park, that's an under. And as the total goes here, we have over weather. I mean, it's hot. It's a little soupy, you know, and now Taj Bradley's been pretty good, but man, I just love how you unfurled all of that, Jensen. What's your most profitable sport of them all? So we got football, basketball, baseball, hockey, but now the beautiful game, the World Cup. What's your most profitable sport when you tout?
27: Yeah, still the diamond there, and football is a close second, which I got to say, I'm knocking on wood everywhere here. Hopefully able to continue that. Yes, the beautiful game has allowed us some great opportunities for monetization. One of my guilty pleasures here of the knockout round has been trying the correct scores of these games, because obviously we, outside of last night, watching the United States men there just give away goals like it's Swiss cheese, you know, that was one of those spots that I kind of like to draw. Thought it would be a little bit more cagey, as our friends across the pond like to describe it. But I would say that if you're looking at it, we had a great friend of the program on this morning, Malcolm Bamford of the Sports Gambling Podcast over in Newcastle there in the United Kingdom. And he actually likes with the early start time. And this is the beauty of having people who constantly handicap it day in and day out. He thinks the early noon kickoff time for Argentina-Egypt presents some value on the first half draw between Argentina and Egypt, and then maybe Argentina opens it up in the second half and perhaps could win it by multiple goals. I actually like it. Nice plus money price there for the first half draw, and then maybe some little messy fireworks there for Argentina to advance. Hey, the sneaky one for me is looking at Colombia not only to advance over Switzerland, but maybe they give some problems to Argentina in the quarterfinal. Anxious to see where that kind of, you know, transpires. But, man, PA, do we have some heavyweights set up. If it indeed ends up being Spain and France in the semis, that is going to be theater of the absurd, of just two titans of the sport going at each other. But we're on the precipice, brother. I guess I should be asking you the question. Who the heck's the quarterback in your neck of the woods? And can we get Christian Darrisaw to stay healthy to protect hole number 8 running around there?
0: Well, the answers would be, I don't know. And the second answer would be yes, Darrisaw's ready to go. But this isn't about me and my team. This is about you and your mind. So the question, Jay Lou, did you have Belgium -3.5 at like plus 1,100?
27: Oh, God, I tell you, it's the only bet I didn't make yesterday. I wanted to take the over 2.5. And in no realm did I even think it possible that would cash 35 minutes in. Just ridiculousness on so many levels. So that's one that got away from yours truly. But a couple of exact scores that have come through for me, I've been happy about that. I do have, and I know this will tickle your fancy, I have a couple of cross-sport parlays to win the World Cup and win the World Series. So I did take France, parlayed with the Rays to win not only the World Cup but the World Series. That went upwards of 56-1. Also have Argentina and the Mariners right around that same price. So I take that back. Argentina Mariners at 56-1, and then France and Tampa Bay at 65-1. And then I did sprinkle a little on Spain and the Phillies. I mean, hey, we're all chasing the Dodgers. We know that.
0: Yep.
27: But if anything, if we get a little monetization opportunity, especially in the semifinal round, I will be glad to start taking some shares of those winnings for sure.
0: Hey, Jay Lou, what if anything surprises you about the Twins and the season they've had so far?
27: Well, first, I have a soft place in my heart for Derek Shelton. Of course, as you know, the hitting coach here in Cleveland when I came up in 2007, and I couldn't be more thrilled for how these guys have really rallied to his cause. And I'm sure you had seen, you know, the message that he had delivered in his talks that first day with the full squad in spring training. That's the kind of stuff as a player, and I'm getting goosebumps talking about it right now. That makes you want to come out of retirement, put the jersey on, and go play for that guy. And I think you're really seeing not only the veterans get kind of a second win, but you're also seeing the buy-in from this group. And it all is about leadership in a division that we know has been very wide open the last decade or so. I think what's different is if you can get Buck, if Buxton can elude that injury bug, you know, he's that leader. He's that beacon. And I don't think we could have even predicted Cody Clemens would be this kind of impact talent. I mean, that dude is scorching hot. He and Josh Bell, speaking of former Guardians,
0: yeah.
27: Those two guys have been two just key cogs the last week or so. I think the Guardians have their hands full in the middle of the lineup this series, no question about it.
0: White Sox lead the division, Jensen. That absolutely can change before the end of the year, right?
27: I would say that I'm not going to be shocked if Chris Getz pushes some chips to the middle in the trade market. Now, you know, the gift that keeps on giving, PA, is that the American League is so wide open. You know, even teams like the Tigers, who are, what, 8-10 games under 500, but only 4 or 5 back in the wild card race, no one's going to sell until the very last possible moment, and so we might be a ways away from that. But if I'm encouraged by anything, if I'm a White Sox fan, they absolutely crush the ball. They hit it out of the ballpark with regularity. They've been doing it without Murakami, who should be back here pretty soon. And they have a swagger to them, PA. Like, they believe they should be winning, and then they actually can impose their will, especially with what Davis Martin's done in the rotation. Sean Burke's been awesome the last couple of weeks. If they get a back-end reliever or two, and I know kind of the rumor out there is if they call the Boston Red Sox and say, hey, what's it going to take to get Sonny Gray and Aroldis Chapman here?
0: Wow.
27: That might swing the division. And hey, that price tag is going to be expensive because everyone's going to be in on those guys if Boston does sell. But that's the kind of move to me, PA. If you want to separate yourself in this division, that frontline starting pitching to go with Martin, to go with what Burke and Anthony Kay have done. You know, Sir Anthony Dominguez has been great. Grant Taylor's been one of the great leverage relievers this season. One more power arm and the experience that Chapman would bring you of pitching in those big-time spots. Boy, that would be a pendulum and rating swinger there in favor of the White Sox.
0: Jensen, you're fantastic. Hopefully you cash all your plays today. Greatly appreciate the time. And if Derek Shelton joins the radio show at some time this week, which I think he is, then we will say hi from you, okay?
27: Roger that. And give him a little bourbon shout-out for me as well. we're way overdue for a little sipper here after a Twins victory, for sure.
0: I appreciate you, brother. Have a good day.
27: You too. Thanks.
0: Jensen Lewis, former pitcher for the then Cleveland Indians. And he analyzes baseball for profit, does a lot of great things. You can learn more at JLou50 via X at JLou50. That right there, ladies and gentlemen, was our Steve's Appliances Marathon segment. 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
2: Sunshine mixed with clouds at times today, with daytime highs approaching 87. Southwesterly winds, 5 to 10 miles per hour. Mainly cloudy skies expected tonight. Slight chance of thunderstorms. Lows dip down to about 67. Cloudy skies with a few peaks of sun tomorrow. Chance of thunderstorms. Highs level off around 87. From the Weatherology Weather Center, I'm meteorologist Paul Trombley on 99.3 The Fan, Winona. Right now, 77.
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0: Vox, if you've enjoyed what you're seeing, well, support your local team. This doesn't have to be the last soccer you watch for the next 4 years. It's a beautiful sport. End quote. So the whatever the intention, it as it's written here, it landed with the kind of thud that only can come from fearful insistences during moments of hard truths. Damn, this awful announcing thing is getting deep.
1: Yeah, I saw. I'm looking at it too. How about Greg Wyshynski?
0: Yeah, Greg at Wyshynski is the first one.
1: Love it.
0: OMG. The please keep watching soccer message as the U.S. is getting waffle stomped is not helping.
3: I always love that one.
0: Then you get Sam Stein. The announcers begging U.S. viewers to not stop watching the World Cup now that we've lost is the depressing cherry on top. I knew we were in trouble yesterday when I learned the Belgium-USA game was going to be carried on the leader, the juggernaut, the broadcasting leader, antithetical to the narrowcasting leaders who try to make you think they're the leaders, but they're not. This is broadcasting. And when I learned the knockout 16 game involving the USA was on KFAN last night, I knew we were in trouble when the boss did not ask us to do liners.
3: I always love that one.
0: We didn't have our arms twisted to, we need a 5 and a 10.
1: Yep.
0: 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Or Balogun, Balogun, talk about it 9 to noon tomorrow on KFAN.
3: I always love that one.
0: When we weren't requested to do liners during the game, somebody was conceding they knew nobody was going to be listening.
3: I always love that one.
0: That's the only way to look at it. Then you got Brian Curtis. Hilarious plea there to America to not stop watching soccer.
1: Yeah.
0: Sean Creeley. This is from Awful Announcing. And it's about the Fox Box last night, man named John Strong, offering a desperate plea in the match's waning moments for those watching at home to please, please, pretty please continue watching soccer despite where all of this has ended. And he stopped it there as opposed to saying, you know, because in the squeeze, we really could use that $9.6 million Toyota decided to drop.
3: I always love that
0: for one. All USA games through the Final Four. So we got some fear over faith rolling on here.
1: Yeah,
0: that's negative, but that's okay. Well, no, it's not, but it's negative. Mitch Goldich on the Fox Box. He sounded like me podcasting about judo or fencing on the last day of the Olympics.
3: I always love that.
0: Well, actually, Mitch, that's not true because somebody actually listened to him and nobody's ever listened to you podcasting about judo or fencing at any time of their lives. So we can eliminate that one. The Fox Fox. All right.
1: He's getting it. I love John. I think he does a terrific job.
0: He's awesome.
1: And in the death of this team's tournament, he went rube on it. He went rube on it. Come on, guys, support your local team.
0: No, he
1: everything's gone negative.
0: Yeah, I bet a lot of money he was told to say that. I bet a lot of money.
1: You think so?
0: Joe Q boss got in somebody's ear when it was 3-1 and it's like, we ain't winning. But let's low-key, passive-aggressively encourage people to keep watching soccer, even though their favorite team is done. I bet that side.
1: It's possible. I mean, the ratings of the U.S. games have been so mountainous in comparison to the others.
0: Mm-hmm.
1: And so the biggest portion of revenue, I think, that Fox is after, if you're looking at that angle, would be these U.S. games. I still think, you know, from that talk back, Argentina, Egypt today, the tickets are bought. People are going to the game today and we have this massive influx. It's not me just deciding I'm going to go down and watch a match. These people are from Argentina. They live in America, follow and love Argentina.
0: Mm-hmm.
1: The stadiums are still going to be packed.
12: The ratings are obviously going to dip because our lack of interest in it now that our team's gone. But I don't know. I love John. They may, maybe they put him in that tough spot. And if they did, that kind of stinks. I think he's getting too much heat for it. But
13: Argentina, Egypt.
12: Judo or fencing?
13: Argentina, Egypt.
12: Yeah.
13: You take away the greater Southland Los Angeles area and the Canterbury Park backside, and eight people are going to be watching.
3: I always love that one.
13: I'm just telling you that right now.
12: Well, and you know, even in Minneapolis, though, we actually sneakily have a ton of our people with Argentinian and Colombian background. Both mm-hmm. those teams are playing today. It's probably going to be popping downtown Minneapolis, I would bet, for those games.
13: We got time for a couple of talk.
12: Yeah, we got some talk backs.
13: Northern Fire Talker Tuesday.
12: Let me see here.
13: I mean, look at this Mitch guy finding a way to promote his podcast. What? Okay.
12: That's kind of, I mean, you got to give him a little credit there.
13: Yeah, I give him no credit. I mean, if you're that age, at that stage of your career, podcasting about judo or fencing, then you should get on your knees and try to be John Strong or whatever the guy's name is.
12: Well, hopefully, maybe it's just a passion project, and he sells insurance by day.
14: That's great.
15: Hey, Nordo. Hey, PA. It's Jake from Egan here. As a soccer diehard, that was one of the hardest games I've ever had to watch from a fan's perspective.
12: Same.
15: It was completely embarrassing. From 5 minutes into the game, you could tell that we had zero chance of doing anything. I mean, we got the one lucky goal. That free kick was going to be caught by Courtois all day long. They put it in their own net. Yep. It was an embarrassing performance. Freeze, I hope you never play a USA game again. That's all I can say.
13: I can't remember the guy's name. So we're down 3-1, I believe.
12: Yeah, after the goalie kerfuffle.
13: Yes. And there was a shot very late. It looked like it went in from one angle. It might have hit the side of the net or the post. I mean, it's...
12: One of their guys.
13: No, one of our guys.
12: Oh, really?
13: Yeah, to make it 3-2. I mean, just think of the absolute best chance the United States had in the second half.
12: Are you talking about a volley?
13: That I don't know the guy's name.
12: Berhalter, where he...
13: Shorter guy, slender, shorter hair.
12: From the middle?
13: Yes, yeah. From the middle.
12: Yeah, that would have been Berhalter on a volley.
13: And it looked like it went in.
12: It was just about 6 inches wide.
13: Right.
12: Yeah.
13: So you see, that's one of the... It's like yesterday when I'm like... You know, what do you say to the negatives who are not getting certain things? For me, it wasn't a patriotic thing or lack thereof. It wasn't a hard-headedness where you're drawing a line in the sand and you just have formulated your opinions and you're not going to change. It was saying something conclusive like that, but being narrow-minded. Being so narrow-minded, you don't take time to understand what is the beauty in the beautiful game.
12: Right.
13: So, I mean, shoot, you got

0: something where he thinks you're going to make a move and shake on him, but really you quick kick it to one of your dogs, then you sprint to a spot he doesn't think you're going to go to, you get it back, another quick kick, now you go to a different spot, another quick kick pass, now you go to a different spot and you're in business.
1: Yeah.
0: That right there, I'm like, hey, whoa. So like when you catch your breath, and I mean, if becoming a sports snob is something that interests you, as opposed to throwing tomato cans from the upper deck with no context and not even really, you know, caring enough to pay it to learn.
1: Right.
0: I just learned so much over the last 3 weeks about what went into the actual execution of certain plays.
1: Yep.
0: And like this, who was it for? Mexico? Or was it, who beat Mexico?
1: England.
0: Who has the 17-year-old kid who's lickety-split fast?
1: Well, the 17-year-old for Mexico, I think it's Gabriel Mora.
0: Thank you.
1: Yeah.
0: Okay. Who knew?
1: Cat.
0: Cutest thing I've ever seen in my life.
1: He's
0: trying. They're doing the Star-Spangled Banner. I mean, my man has more acne than I had at 16, 17, 18, 19, and 20. And I had a lot. And I'm like, wow, how old's this kid? So I Googled it before the game. I'm like, he's 17.
1: Yeah.
0: He's 17 years old playing on the worldly stage.
1: Youngest kid at the Cup.
0: That's cool.
1: Mm-hmm.
0: That's super duper cool. Can Balogun, who is Balogun, become soccer immortality? If I'm a hardcore carnivore who's a hardcore hooligan digging this game, well, then I want to know that.
1: Yeah.
0: I also want to know, in the days where he thought there was zero chance he would play and nobody had any idea the White House was going to get involved to make sure he can play, what happened to his game?
1: Yeah.
0: Did it get lost in the Puget Sound?
1: Yeah, you overeat.
0: What'd you do?
1: You just chill.
0: I mean, did you go to Vegas and tell nobody and, like, not sleep because you thought you weren't going to play? And then you were asked to play, and those of the hardcore variety would know more than me, but I watched almost every minute of every USA game, and that was absolutely by far, if you think he's the best player, maybe Pulisic, but he got hurt. But if you think Balogun's one of the best and you absolutely have to have the best of the best to advance, your best of the best or your 1, 1A, 1B, or 1C, wherever you want to rank him, he came up soft.
1: Yeah, he did.
0: He came up bad. And you know what? He came up, not only did he come up bad, but he did the worst thing you can do when you know you don't have your game for whatever the reason. He tried too hard. And then he kept making others worse and turning over the ball.
1: Yeah.
0: I mean, it was just on a platter with those stupid heel kicks.
1: That was a collective meltdown. I don't look as badly on Balogun as the way that you're painting that picture. He did press too hard. He was trying too hard.
0: Yep.
1: Made a ton of mistakes. He turned it over. Pulisic coming up lame in this one is really disheartening when you talk about needing big moments from your best players.
0: Mm-hmm.
1: Those sorts of things. You know, the beauty in the beautiful game, though, that's really subjective, right? Like, you learning about, like, I would paint what you were talking about, picks and just the connectivity. Oh. That's an instinctual and intuitive part of the game that can only be grasped through all the reps that these guys put in on the turf together.
0: And it only can be grasped by those who don't know much about it, like me and 94% of all of you listening, by researching it.
1: Yeah, look it
0: just
1: up.
0: It takes a minute and a half out of your precious day, if you're so inclined, and if you're not, that's fine. But the researching part of it, I crave new.
1: Yeah.
0: I crave new things in my life, new ideas, new philosophies, new theories, new bits, things like that. So whenever I have a chance to learn something and then properly share it and watch it and share it and learn about it, well, that's 10 to 10 for me.
1: Yeah. No, I'm with you on that. I love the game. So for me, you were mentioning boring Spain. I actually love their passing. I love the way Spain plays. And it is a slow death for you playing Spain.
0: Yeah, that's a taste thing.
1: It is. But subjectively, beauty in the beautiful game, some people just want to see goals. And at a base level last night.
0: Oh, you saw a lot last night.
1: I don't know how many people were watching. Let's call it 35 million people watching this round of 16 game last night. Whether you appreciate the beauty and the beautiful game, the nuance, the intuitive, and all of those things, regardless of what you appreciate, you watched one of the more embarrassing efforts from a team on that biggest stage. There was no beauty in the beautiful game on the American side.

0: out of things. Thoroughly dominated, outclassed, outcoached from top to freaking bottom, man. So Beauty and the Beautiful game. You know, I can't tell anybody to watch last night's game and come away going, see, please don't stop watching soccer.
1: Yeah.
0: Please support your local clubs.
1: Well, okay.
0: I can't do it.
1: Okay.
0: And John Strong was put in a tough spot.
1: Okay, well.
0: Cheers to him.
1: FISA, Fairness in Sports Snobbery Act. Yeah, you know what? There is some talking out of both sides of my mouth. There is some faux Paul Allen. There is some faux snobbery here. Because how can I be a sports snob if it only involves one team, which happens to be my country? So, will I sit down? I mean, I watched about 90% of one or two France games.
0: Yeah.
1: Why? Mbappe.
0: Yeah, but that's high end. You can be a sports snob and pick and choose.
1: Yeah.
0: Well, okay. I don't think you're being faux Paul Allen in that regard.
1: Okay. Well, I like watching England. Okay, I've watched three of their games.
0: You love Harry Kane.
1: Well, because I met him.
0: And it's a cool name.
1: Well, that's why. I met Harry Kane, and I didn't know who he was. And that's, you know, that's just how the old cookie crumbles, Harry.
0: Yeah.
1: With respect. But it was before the Vikings double-doink New Orleans game, getting onto the field at Tottenham Hotspur 2 hours and 15 minutes before the game, there's Harry Kane. I knew he was somebody of prominence because of the security around him. Then I asked somebody real quick, who is that? And they said, that's Harry Kane. I said, I knew who it was. Cool. I knew the name. So I met him. Didn't chat with him. Just like, hey, now this is faux Paul Allen. I mean, this is big fan. How you doing, man? Big fan. Thanks for wearing purple.
0: Well, what are you going to do?
1: Oh, no problem, mate. So that was.
0: You had to hit him with big fan.
1: Well, you hit him. Thank you, mate. Something like that. Thank you, mate. He's not as tall as I thought. Good-looking guy. Might have been caught looking longingly into his eyes because I then knew how big he was. But anyway, so I like Harry Kane. I think he's super, super, super cool.
0: Right.
1: But you know who else I like on that team? Now, we got Bellingham. Okay, couldn't pick him out of a two-person lineup standing next to Harrison Butker a month ago.
0: My favorite guy is Pickford, the guy in net.
1: That's special. But see, you know rosters and teams and all that. I don't. So therefore, I'm seeing this through the eyes of a child.
0: Yeah.
1: And I didn't even know this guy was on the team till the other night. How fast is this guy with the last name Gordon for England?
0: Their team is all speed.
1: So you have no idea
0: who
1: he is.
0: They're all speedsters.
1: Okay, cool.
0: I don't know every player on every country's roster, no.
1: Well, this guy has to be one of the best guys on one of the best teams. I mean, I had never heard of him, never seen him. White guy, shaggy hair.
0: Yeah.
1: We're talking 4-2-40 here. I mean, the way his last name is Gordon, don't know his first name, I've kind of fallen in love with his speed.
0: Yeah.
1: He's one of the fastest guys I've seen in the tournament. Then you got the 17-year-old Mexican kid. You're 17 and you're on a worldly stage. That's the bomb. Those are things you research and things you end up pulling you into things.
0: For sports snobbery, indeed.
1: So in closing here, is there somebody for whom you or others root moving forward? For those of you who are still going to watch a fair amount of the World Cup, like I want England to win the whole thing.
0: Right.
1: I think England's cool. I like Pickford. I like, I love Harry Kane, and I like watching this guy Gordon play.
0: Yeah, it's set up for England. I think they'll win this. They'll win this this weekend, I believe. But I am rooting just Norwegian family. I got, you know, all of that connection there. Mm. Norway hasn't been in the tournament since 1998.
1: Mm.
0: And Erling Haaland is one of the funnest young players on the planet to watch. Yeah. So yeah, I'm going to be rooting for Norway, even though I think England will best them.
1: All right. A truncated News du Nord comes up around the corner. Then an elongated segment on a question, as I mentioned yesterday. Somebody at Canterbury Park presented to me. I believe the guy's name is Marty. We called it FIRA, Fairness and Rubidity Act. After it was, hey, PA, what do you think of them Queens? He asked me about Kyler Murray. And he framed it up like, is Kyler Murray playing for his career? And I said, contextually lay that out for me. And then we got to, is Kyler Murray in any way playing for any part of his career, including a long time starting quarterback job in the NFL. We'll unpack that at about 11:05. News du Nord is next.
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0: 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And, well, you already heard about this.
23: Now don't concede another. Lukaku on the loose ball scores. Romelu Lukaku. The exclamation point for Belgium.
0: Yeah, that was sweet. 4-1 loss yesterday in Seattle, United States, along with Canada and Mexico, although Mexico appeared to at least care and try in the round of 16, which was nice for the Mexican fans. I'm sure much appreciated, all three host nations out of the mix. But if you're interested in seeing high-end stuff, you got Messi kicking off in about 4-ish minutes. Argentina and Egypt, Colombia and the Swiss playing later today as well. So look forward to that. Look forward to three against the Cleveland Guardians. Guardians in town, and it's basically like the same person. Joey Cantillo, a lefty, mirror imaged by Taj Bradley, a righty. Statistically, they're almost identical, but it'll be Cantillo versus our guy Bradley tonight after taking 2 of 3. Certainly not bad against the Bronx, not so bombing right now. Although they came back, I think Yankees got off the schneid. They've been doing some struggling, and I think
1: really?
0: I believe they did. Yeah, they took care of the Rays yesterday, 5-1. But Guardians, yeah, and Twins starting at 6:40 for 3.
1: Yeah, we chide the state for not having sports betting, but had we had it yesterday, I mean, I don't know about you, might have gotten smacked because these punchless Yankees, man. Oh, Schlittler was pitching, though. You can't bet against Schlittler.
0: Yeah, Schlittler went 8 yesterday. Griffin Jacks, hey, that's a familiar name, yep, for the Rays.
1: He starts now.
0: He took the grand L as he got through 5. And that's effectively News du Nord right now. How about Spida, Donovan Mitchell? He agreed to a max extension with the Cavs. Mm-hmm. We were talking on air. When are all these deals, et cetera, just going to become official? So, like, we can talk in official capacities about all these various things. But still nothing fresh on the hoops or hockey vibe, at least for our favorite teams.
1: Well, from a hockey standpoint, Sarah McClellan from the Star Tribune is reporting the Minnesota Wild is turning attention to Quinn Hughes' contract talks. Hmm. I have not clicked into the story, but the assumption is if there was a comma, Wild turning attention to Quinn Hughes' contract talks, comma, instead of the pursuit of Dylan Larkin. I'm just guessing because, I mean, that Dylan Larkin situation.
0: Yeah.
1: I mean, like after you heard, it was reported GM guy was like, we're not giving him up unless we get Boldy. Then I was like, you ain't getting Boldy, brother. So, yeah, that would be new from On Frozen Pond.
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1: Next segment of Kyler Covenant, then some talkbacks, then the postgame. We have a talkback winner today, too, right?
0: We should. Talkback Tuesdays for courtesy of Northern Fire Grilling and Barbecue Supply.
1: And what would they win?
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3: The U.S. men's national team's run in the World Cup is over. The U.S. fell 4-1 to Belgium with their only goal coming 20 minutes into the first match. Belgium scored just 9 minutes in and never looked back. The Wild have announced their preseason schedule. They will open with a bout against the Blackhawks on September 19th, and the Twins get back in action tonight against the Cleveland Guardians at home.
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1: Before a race call, I'm adjacent to the paddock. Very kind individual. And we called it FIRA, Fairness in Rube Act. Fairness in Rube Act. Because my man rolled up to me and he was like, you know, what do you think of them Queens? What do you think of them Queens? And I said, can't wait for the season. Think it should be fun. Should be Green Bay game one. And started from there. And I could tell that he was angling for something. It ended up being a quarterback related question that I thought was very cool. But you know, we had to jump through some hoops. We had to go through some gyrations and or verbal, we just met each other, histrionics before we could get there, because he's like, yeah, the Flores defense, it's with those two new defensive tackles, it's gonna jump on everybody like a plague. And I'm like a what? He said, like a plague. And I said, like a plague? You mean plague? Yeah, it should have an amoeba effect to it, where the problems are coming from unforeseen and unscouted angles, like a plague. I completely understand that. And he said, "You don't call races down here, do you?" I said, "No." He's like, "You don't call races next to the paddock." And I said, "Next to the paddock? No, I don't call races in or by the paddock. It's there's a Vox box upstairs, and that's where I go call races. It's not in the paddock. It's in the paddock." And he said, "Oh, my bad. I'm from Oregon, so therefore, you know, it's I'm not really used to paddocks." And I said, "Well, I've never been to that part of the I've never been to that state, but Oregon." Oregon is a wonderful place. It sounds like a wonderful place to visit. It sounds beautiful. Then the FIRA hit, Fairness in Rube Act. The individual, the man, asked me, "Hey, do you think Kyler Murray in any way is playing for his career?" And I said, like if things don't go well this year, he's done, excommunicated from the National Football League. And he said, "No, not done, but like his starting career." And I said, "Hey, that's that has some juicy appeal to it. I think I'll write that out. Nice to meet you." I think the guy's name was Marty. And if you're going back to visit family in Oregon, or as you say, Oregon, as we chat next to the paddock, or as you say, paddock, hopefully everything works out beautifully for you, and enjoy the races. And thank you very much for the question, because I'm gonna write this thing out. I like that question. Is Kyler Murray in any way playing for any part of his career if he does start week one for the Minnesota Vikings? Now, Kyler, in his career, I believe through this year, all right, through the 2026 season, will have made $206,791,784 through the first 8 years of his career. So Kyler Murray has enough money, even after taxes, Kyler Murray has enough money to not care. Or Kyler Murray has enough money for the project not to work. So put that shiny toy piece to the side, but just know that he, you know, that's the situation with him. And that's in no way saying he won't care or the project won't work. But this absolutely is a project, no matter how, it's my opinion, obviously, but no matter how Kyler Murray, Kevin O'Connell, now Nolan Teasley, no matter how anybody wants to look at it, I firmly believe this absolutely is a project. And the head coach here has been quite good with veteran projects. Now, Darnold is one of the great high-end examples of that, honestly, in the history of the National Football League. I mean, you can go back and find top five picks that were kind of fizzling out, then all of a sudden not only found the right spot, but found the right spot, won 14 games, had a lot to do with it, entered the MVP conversation for a hot tick, and gave you a great chance to get to the Super Bowl. And then he leaves, and he wins the Super Bowl, but the reclaiming of the reclamation part of the project was here with Kevin O'Connell and with this coaching staff. So Darnold is truly one of the great high-end examples of a project landing in Minnesota and reclaiming whatever it had that got it there in the first place. Carson Wentz. How about this? Carson Wentz signs August 24th of last year, and he beat Cincinnati 3 weeks later. August 24th, it's like, here's your playbook. 3 weeks later, he beat a National Football League team, having absorbed the playbook and the intricate nature of the nuance and the tentacles to each play that comes with said playbook. Well, that's amazing. I mean, that's amazing that you get this Tolstoy voluminous playbook, and now you're beating a National Football League team 3 weeks later. And for Wentz, then he went on to win a couple of games and gave the Vikings a chance against Pittsburgh in Dublin and against Philadelphia. Carson Wentz, fast learner, but the teachers matter here too. Is Kyler a fast learner? Is Kyler Murray a fast learner? The same teachers are here and are proven. So ponder that. And in what ways, if any, is Kyler Murray playing for his career? But playing for his career could mean, if this doesn't work and you get benched, nobody will ever start you again. It could mean that. I'm not saying that's the case, but if somebody, if Marty from Oregon rolls up with some fire of fairness and Ruback wondering if Kyler Murray at this point is playing for any form, any part of his career, well, this is part of the context, wondering if he's a fast learner. In what ways, if any, is Kyler Murray playing for any part of his career? And playing for any part of his career could mean, if this doesn't work and you get benched, or you don't win the job into the Green Bay game, will anybody ever start you again? If I'm Kyler Murray and I choose to become a blank slate here, these are some things that I would be pondering. If I'm Kyler Murray, and here it is, I'm a blank slate. Present tense, past times behind, don't fall for the same old line. I'm a blank slate. I'd be pondering things like this. Like, if I'm Kyler, I'd be like, I've been the best at what I do most of my life, but now I'm not. Why? Am I capable of, at some point next season, which would be the upcoming season, training camp within a month, Am I capable at some point of that equation entering MVP conversation like Sam Darnold did here a couple of years ago? The arm's not as accurate or as strong as some others, and that would include Sam Darnold. And this offense is not constructed to run quarterbacks like Baltimore or, say, Buffalo. So if I'm Kyler, I'd be like, so given I have been the very best there is at what I do most of my life, and now I'm not, and nobody in the universe anywhere even ranks me as a top 10 quarterback in the league, How can I show the Vikings coaches, teammates, and fans I am that guy? I just have been lost for a little while in a football culture, antithetical in several ways to the way things are done here. Now, with Kyler Murray, even if he completely fails, which he won't, 95% chance somebody wants him as a backup next year, and next year being 2027, and there even will be some who think, quote, they couldn't do it over there in Minnesota, but we're smarter and more squared away than them, so watch what we can do with Kyler Murray, end quote. I mean, this is the shield. There's arrogance to it. There's one-upsmanship. There's the proverbial chip on the shoulder at all times. So, yeah, I mean, if things don't work here for Kyler Murray for whatever the reason, there will be others who are like, oh, no, no, no, no, no. I absolutely hold the key to opening the door to this young man becoming one of the, if not the, very best at what he does, like everybody told him he was, or perhaps he was, for a majority of his life. The what part of his career is on the line narrative means entering, means his starting career. So with my man next to the paddock, I think his name was Marty from Oregon, you know, when he asked the question, that's kind of what that's kind of the conclusion we got to with his question, is that he's wondering, and maybe other fans are wondering too, that the part of Kyler Murray's career that potentially is on the line would involve his starting quarterback career. Kyler Murray even said it during or around minicamp. I believe it was after the first day of minicamp. He had a day, he threw two consecutive picks to start practice and didn't really do anything great all of that practice. Now, after the practice, Kyler said to the media something along the lines of, quote, I'm used to getting all the reps in practice, and that's not the case here. Correct. But that's correct. But would it be the case if he came in day by day, opening eyes and doing amazing things where coaches and players are like, he's a sponge. Kyler Murray is a sponge, just absorbing every nuance the playbook has to offer. Again, consider Carson Wentz. August 24th, 2025, joins the Minnesota Vikings. 3 weeks later, he beats the Cincinnati Bengals in a National Football League regular season game. That has some sponge-related retention to it. Now, with Kyler, and I'm speculating here, I got no steam on this, and that's fine. A, because absence makes the heart grow fonder. But B, I and we all get to be surprised together. But I would bet Kyler starts training camp in a few weeks as the one and gets all or a majority of the right reps, and perhaps that's where the rubber meets the road, but there's no confirmation on that. And by the way, let's not forget, Brian Flores' defense in training camp, befuddled Cousins and Wentz and Darnold, and all three of those guys are scholars of the game. The Ravens' joints, the joint practices with the Baltimore Ravens, the old rough-and-tumble Baltimore Ravens, that is where it absolutely will be required for the Minnesota Vikings' number one quarterback to look the part and make plays. When the Baltimore Ravens are in town, like a month and small change from now, personally speaking, I cannot believe head coach Kevin O'Connell is going to want to have a quarterback battle at that point of the equation. I mean, I would think the starter, the one, the super special one, would have to be settled by then. Now, again, Kyler has earned more than $200 million during his career, yet is at a point where a new regime in Arizona decided we'd rather argue with Jacoby Brissett's agent over his value than have you around. So they gave Kyler Murray $30-plus million to leave. Personally speaking, if I'm him, that's a look-in-the-mirror moment. Like, why? I mean, the cash is cool, before or after taxes. Thank you. To a certain extent, I earned it. But you want to give me all you want to give me 95% of what I'm owed, and then I get to leave and go somewhere else? All right. So, personally speaking, that would be a look in the mirror moment. Does Kyler Murray care about league cred? I wouldn't, but if he does, there is an immense amount of that to be regained. Does Kyler Murray care about starting? That's a 10 of 10 yes. I'd guess that's a 10 of 10 yes. So, what's Kyler Murray playing for? Is his career as a starter truly on the line? Is he more apt to go lights out or flicker like a flame, holding on for dear life against a stiff breeze? How much pressure is the coaching staff feeling to make this work? This is the single most riveting Vikings training camp story and single most important facet toward the team winning a bunch of games. The reinforcements have positives for sure. The quarterback's room is deep. And I like it, and I think you should like it too. As a crafty veteran with cunning and guile who picks up a playbook, goes sponge on it, beats Cincinnati 3 weeks later. Then you got the first-round pick into his third year from Michigan, went to Ford Field, exorcised Ford Field and Lions, Jahmyr Gibbs-related demons, and beat the kiddies. But he's only started 10 games. But Kyler Murray, he is one capable of mesmerizing the masses. There are some learned football people in the game, as I've learned after Marty put me on this bit. Thank you, Marty. FEMA, Fairness and Marty Act. There are some learned, scholarly football minds who do believe Kyler Murray is playing for the starting portion of his career. Is he more of a reclamation project than Sam Darnold was? The answer is yes, for sure, because unlike Darnold, Kyler Murray wasn't permitted to take starter snaps up to training camp or take all of the starter snaps up to training camp. Sam, the man who used to play on the fam, got by far the lion's share of the offseason work a starter would receive. Kyler didn't. And the last time we heard him speak, it's fair to say that was not his preference. So what does he do with it if and or... Let me think this out. So what's Kyler Murray going to do with it if and or when he gets to training camp and all of this is in front of him? Are there going to be cut reps in training camp? And with Kevin O'Connell and the Viking staff, how are they going to handle this? I cannot see O'Connell using the vital time training camp provides to have Murray and McCarthy go nose to nose down to the wire in a match race for the money. But I might be wrong. And I don't know where .com Tom Pelissero, NFL Network, ESPN's NFL Network, whatever it's called these days. I don't know where he was, but like it was vast and there were giant trees, and I think there were mountains. And so it looked like he filed this little report with somebody, ESPN, the Rich Eisen Show, whatever, abroad. And I saw it on social media yesterday. It was a short clip, but Tom Pelissero is as plugged into the Minnesota Vikings as anybody you'll ever meet. And when he shares with honesty, but he lays it out in a way we all can understand kind of what's happening to a certain extent inside the building. And to paraphrase .com Tom, you know, he did not have a conclusive answer to what's going to happen with this quarterback situation when training camp begins in less than a month. What if it is Murray and McCarthy down to the wire together, nose to nose in this match race for the Minnesota Vikings starting quarterback money? Personally speaking, the hope is Kyler Murray is in his playbook every single day in preparation for what's coming. And there is a quarterback running aspect of the equation nobody has seen yet. Not at minicamp, not at organized team activities when media was permitted to be there. Oh, it's there. I mean, I've said it before. This man runs like the wind. He is one of the greatest natural runners as a quarterback I've seen since Mike Vick. And that's because when he gets past the line of scrimmage and he knows he's going to make the linebacker or the safety miss, because that's what he does, God gifted him that way. When you watch these runs back, one of the wonderful things I like about it when Kyler Murray runs is his head's up, his eyes are down the field, and he's always looking for the next set of ankles to break. So he's not necessarily looking at the guy in front of him. He has him beat. He knows he has him beat. He's looking at the next guy. He wants to beat him and break his ankles along the way. The running aspect of the equation is a very, very potent part of this potion. That is going to be special, but if the consistent passing fails to be what is required, Kyler the creator and the offense are going to have a little problem. The Vikings believe they have an answer to that problem and an answer for the test. And it's the newfangled running game and the schemes delivered and assumedly designed by new assistant head coach Frank Smith, who is ballyhooed, and all the letters are all caps, starting with B, ballyhooed, all caps. This guy's ballyhooed. Very, very well respected in league circles for what he has brought here. After being offensive coordinator for Mike McDaniel in Miami, Mike McDaniel, formerly offensive coordinator for Next Level Shanny in San Francisco. So we got Juszczyk sprinting over there. We got guards pulling over there. We got Juwan Jennings, who now is with us, blocking down the field by design. So I'm very excited to see how impactfully the Minnesota Vikings run with schemes and ideas for a newfangled running game, assumedly delivered and in part designed by new assistant head coach Frank Smith. How much will that help Kyler? How much is that part of the equation when it comes to, is Kyler Murray in any way playing for any form of his career? And that would include his starting career here, there, or everywhere. The running aspect is key. It's important because he's good at it. He's very good at it. And defenses become deflated when it's like second and nine or third and seven. And, you know, you go four wide and you got the quarterback under center or out of the shotgun. And you know, they decide they're going to play man defense, and Kyler sees it, or a quarterback sees it, and he decides to run. And he gets 12 yards and gets a first down. When quarterbacks run for first downs on second or third and long, debilitating, frustrating, people getting so sad because they didn't see it coming. And it's antithetical to how most teams consistently, on average, get first downs. Kyler will get you a lot in the running game. How much of it will be by design? How much of it will play into Kyler, the reclamation project, as Kyler, the creator, looking to give this team his very best, because he's been considered the very best a majority of his life. And if I'm him, I want to rejoin that covenant. I want to be considered one of the very, very, very best again. So I came to a team that has a coaching staff that took a reclamation project named Sam Darnold and made him, what? One of the very, very best in the league that year. So good, somebody gave him $100 million to head Northwest and win a Super Bowl and party with the Lombardi. So it's possible. It's right in front of him. Super excited to follow it. Minnesota Vikings training camp 2026 is one of the more fascinating we've had in a while, for sure, because of the new kids on the defensive line, Banks and Citrus. But Kyler Murray has some shiny toy to him, and he is a legit reclamation project in search of saving a starting career. And Kyler Murray, well, very much could hold the key to high-end Minnesota Vikings offensive success. And 9 to noon, cannot wait to see it develop. We'll be back after this.
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9: Sunshine mixed with clouds at times today, with daytime highs approaching 87. Southwesterly winds 5 to 10 miles per hour. Mainly cloudy skies expected tonight. Slight chance of thunderstorms. Lows dip down to about 67. Cloudy skies with a few peaks of sun tomorrow. Chance of thunderstorms. Highs level off around 87. From the Weatherology Weather Center, I'm meteorologist Paul Trombley on 99.3 The Fan, Winona. Currently 79.
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1: Fool me once, shame on, fool me twice. Well, they say something like that down in Texas. But that...
3: can't get fooled again.
1: Yeah, that would play, that'd be fine. And the reason it wouldn't really concern me is because Kyler would be staying in this culture with these players and with these coaches. So, you know, the genesis of the talker was... What part, if any, is Kyler Murray playing for his career?
3: Right.
1: And it really, I mean, if he completely bombs out, which he won't, gets benched, and then is gone, it's 10 of 10. Somebody signs him as a backup.
3: Yeah.
1: Because you know, with the arrogant shield, they all think they can find some potion, some secret sauce that others don't have. And darn it. We're going to be the one that turns things around. We'll see.
3: Yeah. My worry in that regard would be less that you have this amazing season. I'd love to have an amazing season. My biggest worry as of this moment is that, you know, we get far down the road in training camp and we're still where we're at right now.
1: Yeah, that,
3: where neither has truly differentiated themselves.
1: See, I'm starting to think about that. And I didn't, you know, it's like I just said in the last segment, you know, .com Tom Pelissero, as good as it gets when it comes to handling opinions or breaking news with the NFL, specifically the Vikings. And he's on vacation. And I saw this little social media clip yesterday with .com Tom where he laid it out like maybe up to the Ravens' joints, there could be a 1-2, 1-1A battle for the starting job.
3: Yeah.
1: I just can't believe that's how Kevin O'Connell would want it to go. Doesn't mean it won't go that way. But you're coming off a minicamp where, you know, like I said very early in that in that monologue, that in the first day of minicamp, Kyler's first two passes were picked, and he had a bad camp. He had a bad day at camp.
3: Yeah,
1: about the only way to put it. After paraphrasing, he was interviewed by assembled members of the media. And he was like, I'm used to taking all the snaps. I'm used to being the starter. So therefore, this paraphrasing and, you know, kind of adding to it, this cut snap thing ain't helping me. That's the big advantage Darnold, when he got here, even with McCarthy as a rookie, that's the big advantage Sam, the man who used to play on the fan, had, is I'm pretty sure he got a majority of the right reps in the offseason. Look what happened. That's not the case right now. It's perplexing.
3: back to soccer.
4: EA Nordo, Aaron here in Cottage Grove. I mean, what else do we say? It's nothing short of disappointing. You know, we weren't expecting them to beat Spain in the quarterfinals. They had an opportunity to inspire a whole new generation, show what they could do against Belgium, and then, hey, you know what, play an awesome match against Spain, leave us all inspired. And instead, they drop a big fat L. You know, the hockey team, what they did back in the Olympics was phenomenal, and soccer had the opportunity too, and they dropped it. I don't know what else to say.
1: You want to watch or hear an L, and maybe people did. And okay, the pre halftime and post game show on Fox, is it Thierry Henry?
3: Yeah.
1: Say it again.
3: Thierry Henry.
1: Thierry Henry and Ibrahimovic.

0: all of you were watching, but everybody in the world knew it was coming.
1: Yeah.
0: Really? We didn't know it was coming like that. Now, FINA, Fairness in 9 to Noon Act, with yours truly, I had no idea Belgium was that good. I mean, it's, you know, I've listened to Nordo, I listened to Manny Lagos, I might have read one or two things. So, yeah, I know they're top 10-ish stock in the world,
1: yep.
0: Top 15-ish stock in the world.
1: But they had underperformed all tournament.
0: Right, and you said that yesterday, but I had never watched them play. I had no idea how fast and good all those guys were, but...
1: Well, that's what they did, is throughout that tournament...
0: They smelled blood, man.
1: They had been slow, they had been plotting, and why I mentioned it yesterday, it was going to be a big game for us to have the ball. And that sounds obvious, but that's from a tactical situation, making the most out of possession, dominating it, and limiting their opportunities via set pieces in particular. Yep. What they did is they took a couple of their big-timers out, Doku and De Bruyne. They started them on the bench.
0: Oh.
1: These guys start every game.
0: Those were the major lineup changes Vox started talking about early?
1: Yep, and they put younger bench guys in with a ton of speed to match us.
0: Was one of them that short guy with the very short haircut who was lickety-split fast?
1: Luca Bagone.
0: I don't know, man. They had a guy who couldn't be taller than 5'9". Had a very short haircut, trying to look like Phil Collins.
1: Trossard, maybe?
0: Might have been a 4-1-40. Holy cow, was he fast with the ball.
1: No, they, and so effectively, they were able to do whatever, the exact thing that we had done throughout the tournament, which was, we're going to hang on to this thing, we're going to create chaos in the box, a lot of corner kick opportunities, and force you to do something you hadn't done all tournament, which was defend.
0: Yeah.
1: And now we know why we didn't want to have to defend with Tim Ream. So
0: thanks to Owl Roofing, the 9 to Noon post game is next.
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15: An All-American showdown at Wimbledon this morning, and it was Coco Gauff heading into the semifinals after a three-set victory over Jessica Pegula. Donovan Mitchell secures a max extension from the Cavaliers, 4 years and $273 million. And after 20 NBA seasons, Kyle Lowry signs a one-day contract in order to retire with the Toronto Raptors. I'm Frank Arity.
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18: 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And I can tell you what the talkback winner will not be. Our friend Jensen Lewis touting the Egypt and Argentina halftime draw. They're approaching halftime. Egypt leads Argentina and Messi 1-0. Messi missed a penalty kick. And J. Lou was super negative. Anyway, here we are.
19: Hey, we got to meet and learn more about Nate Bubis, who is chief of staff, assistant coach with the Timberwolves and Chris Finch, but he's also the Summer League head coach. Here he is talking about his squad in the 702.
20: We really like our size. Like, we're big. We're like a throwback team. We got, you know, lots of bigs. You know, we have Rocco and Johan, who have been a part of the program for a year. And then we have this kid we drafted, Trey Kaufman Wren from Purdue, right, who, and they played massive at Purdue too. He played the four as a 6'9" guy. So he's a throwback four. Mm. And so between those three, we have a lot of size. And then we have a, you know, a good point guard to put it all pieces all together. And Zion Pullen, who spent his year in the G League and is now a two-way with us.
19: Ooh, terrific conversation with Bubis. And that'll be podcastable momentarily. Also a great chat With Jensen Lewis, Guardians analyst. He does have a little bit of a wagering bent to him. The halftime draw definitely went the wrong way, but maybe things go the right way for the Minnesota Twins against this Cantillo cat.
0: Joey Cantillo, and okay. Again, you probably have a little inconsistency there with him tonight. Just a guy that has shown in spurts, PA, that he's capable. But also, you know, the command can elude him at some points, and I think that's what I'm fascinated by just with this one out of the chute. It has been tougher on the road. I believe his ERA is almost a full run higher away from Progressive Field, and he has had a tendency to give up a few more home runs. So if he has sort of that erratic command early, falling behind in counts, it'll be an opportunity for the Twins to try and do some early damage.
19: And that's today's post game, brought to you by Owl Roofing. And as we wrap up 9 to noon, thank you so much for hanging out with us today. Aaron Enger.
18: Yeah.
19: Aaron from Cottage Grove is our Northern Fire Talker Tuesday talkback winner. Yes, huge opportunity. And they laid, Team USA did, a massive L on the biggest of stages. But Aaron's getting a W because he's getting a $25 gift card to Northern Fire Grilling and Barbecue Supply in Minnetonka.
18: A lot of good times today, last night. I love my country. Not so much. Thank you very much for listening to 9 to Noon. Thank you for the talkbacks. For Nordo, I'm Paul Allen. May God bless you and all of your families. And thank you for listening to FM 100.3 KFAM. Here comes the program. 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
30: It's time for coming in.
18: Oh boy. Why should anybody aspire to be a common man, an average man? Do you realize what it means to be average? That means you're the best of the lousiest. And the lousiest of the best. Now, if we demand more and more for producing less and less, while the have-not nations encourage and inspire and indeed require hard work and maximum effort, if we deify the common men while they encourage and reward the uncommon ones, well, the end result of such a lopsided race as that is too obvious to require elaboration.
31: I mean, it's like, hello?
32: Is running out on Dan Cole's round. Let's go to 15. Bob?
33: Yeah, John, Cole has been visibly angry. He's been talking to himself quite a bit. And it doesn't get any easier here on the par 3 15th hole at Minnesota National. This hole is guarded by two bunkers with a big tree in front of the green. Very challenging tee shot. He's opted to hit a 5-iron here. Cole, unreal pants, fluttering in the wind, mumbling to himself, I've got to have this shot.
34: Hootie-hoo!
33: Ooh, that's very well struck. Spinning through the air like a J.J. McCarthy pass. It's right on line. Looking good. Oh, my! It's in! I can't believe what I just saw. A hole-in-one for Cole at the 15th, and he's pointing at patrons in the gallery shouting, you doubted me, you doubted me, you doubted me, and now he's embracing his son, Peter. What a moment between father and son here at the 15th at Minnesota National.
35: Yeah, what do you think of that?
36: Y'all always love that one.
37: Who there? Objects in your mirror may be closer than they appear.
38: The Black Hawk.
39: How disappointing is that?
40: Let's go.
0: probably Zimmer being Zimmer.
9: Time for two more questions, guys.
11: Rosa, you don't know nothing.
12: He's the clown from Brown. He's the fourth in the north. This is the Common Man, Dan Cole.
13: Can you hear me? Hello? Hello? I think I'm losing my hearing. You swear to tell the truth, the whole truth, or some semblance of the truth, so help you God. I beg your pardon. Case closed. You win your class action lawsuit for disc jockeys and talk show hosts around the world forced to wear headsets for all those years, and they've lost their hearing. I'm the Common Man, Dan Cole. I'm a radio dinosaur. This is my La Brea Tar Pit. Someday archaeologists and paleontologists will be sifting through the rubble that will be 1600 Utica Avenue South, and they'll stumble across my skeletal remains and my cold, dead, rigor mortis-laden lips attached to this. It's not a Neumann anymore. It's some cheap knockoff, but it's still an okay microphone. And they'll say, you got it, say, a social commentator with an archaic communication device. We are here until 3 o'clock today. Mark Rosen will join us via hip stream.
18: Knee stream.
13: He's knee deep in the hoopla. He had knee surgery, or knee replacement, as a matter of fact, not once, but twice now. He'll join us from his palatial estate, and then we'll make way for Big Ticket. I think he makes his triumphant return today along with JG. Tanabe, you are how old? 44 years old?
18: Older, higher.
13: You're 46.
18: 46.
13: 46. And if I remember correctly, you told me that, were you alive for one of the Vikings Super Bowls, but you were so young you don't remember it, or weren't you alive at all for any of them?
18: No, I wasn't alive for any of them, I don't believe.
13: Okay.
18: I was like 2 months old when Miracle on Ice happened.
13: Okay. If you are ever wondering what it was like to go through one of the, and count them, there was not one, not two, not three, but four. Well, actually five. Four of the big game losses for the Vikings. Did you watch last night's World Cup soccer game in the United States?
18: I watched the second half.
13: That was much like watching the Vikings in a big game. It was absolutely identical. You never felt they were in the game. Never. Never. Even after they tied it 1-1.
18: Yeah.
13: I believe. I'm just telling you, look, I kind of caught a little bit of World Cup fever over the past, particularly over the weekend. I was sort of kind of paying attention, you know, kind of like that. You remember back in the olden days when a new kid would move into town, right? There's a new kid in town. Everybody's talking about a new, if LeBron comes to town, would we do a montage with new kid in town?
18: Sure.
13: All right. How about if Larkin comes?
18: More like a new grandpa in town with LeBron.
13: Yeah, that's true. Is Larkin old too?
18: No.
13: So we could use new kid in town for him. But the new kid in town, he'll be at the playground, right? He'll kind of watch from afar. He'll be kind of shy with his hands in his pockets, right? And he's watching everybody else play. Then all of a sudden he gets a little bit closer and a little bit closer. And then finally some of the guys go, hey, come on over. You want to play? And then all of a sudden he becomes one of the gang, right? And that's sort of how I felt with soccer. I've never been embraced by the soccer community because I've never wanted to be a part of the soccer community. And I've said this before, I'm not a soccer hater. I think I was one of those guys, or, you know, when I was trying to prop up sagging ratings.
18: Yeah,
13: I would be the guy that would make fun of soccer, right? Just make fun of how stupid it is, and you know, they never scored. It's slow moving. It's terrible.
18: You would take a picture of an empty stadium and then send it to your producer to post on social media so you can get.
13: That's right, and we got them going. And then of
18: backlash
13: course,
18: from all the soccer rooms.
13: Of course, what you didn't know was that I took that picture like 3 hours before the game started.
18: No.
13: Well, you loved it though too. You said, "Boy, I thought soccer was growing in Minnesota." And there was nobody there. And it was like, by the time I sent you the pick, it was like 20 minutes before game time, but it was actually 3 hours before that. And I really wasn't trying to set you up. I really wasn't. I thought people showed up early. They do at Lambeau. But so I had to kind of watch it. Well, everybody else is getting into, what am I missing? You know, same old thing when at the beginning of the season, you tell me it's the Skatriots. Big Ticket tells me the Timberwolves are going to the Western Conference Finals. The pull-out pocket protectors tell me it's all coming together. We're going to win Twins. We're going to score.
0: And then the purveyor of positivity, Barney the Purple Dinosaur, or as I like to call him now, well, he's the national treasure, according to LeBron, so I just call him Nash for short. He'll tell me the Vikings are either going to go 13-4 if they 12-5 if things don't go right. Hey, and if they get a break, they'll go 14-3. So same thing. I was like, what am I missing? You know, and so I always believe they're going to be terrible teams and terrible cities and terrible, you know, that. And so then, but all of a sudden I go, well, everybody must know something I don't. So then I get all excited and hop on board the bandwagon. Then have my hopes and dreams crushed again. So I thought, well, what am I missing here? Right? It was fun. Sunday, I watched Norway against Brazil. I think that was considered an upset. And then England beat Mexico.
18: Yeah.
0: First time Mexico has been beaten in a World Cup game in that stadium. So, and with the action-packed games, I mean, they all tend to slow down a little bit. But a lot of scoring chances, a lot of flopping, plenty of flopping, red cards, yellow cards, green cards. I wonder if, well, we won't get into that. But the people in the soccer community, particularly the United States soccer community, so badly want the United States to be relevant in world soccer. I think they sort of overplayed how good they were. Oh, this is a great team. We're starting to catch up now. We're right there on the cusp of being considered one of the soccer powers in the world. We now can be like a Brazil, like an Argentina, like a Brazil and an Argentina, or some of the other really good countries.
18: France.
0: And France.
18: Spain.
0: In Spain. That was a pack of lies. Or they just lied to themselves. That was varsity versus junior varsity last night. The United States, their goaltender, what he was doing in that third goal, I have no idea.
18: No clue.
0: They had trouble completing a pass from one player to another, much less two passes in a row. Did they have any shots on goal other than the one that scored? And was that on a penalty kick?
18: Was that a free kick?
0: Free kick.
18: But it's close to the box.
0: Yeah,
18: so.
0: Right. Belgium's just in a whole nother stratosphere. At least they were that yesterday. Maybe it was just...
18: They didn't even like start their best players, apparently.
0: No.
18: They sat them... One guy never even got in the game because it was out of hand. They'd be like, oh, let's rest him for the next game.
0: I guess having Balogun in didn't really matter, did it? Did he touch the ball at all? Did he play?
18: He did. He had a couple touches.
0: Oh, he did. Okay, because I wouldn't have known... Because he certainly wasn't a factor in the game last night. It was embarrassing. It was like the Vikings against the Chiefs. 65 toss power trap, 65 toss power trap, just cackling. I wonder if they were cackling over on the Belgium sideline. And then we lost to, who did we lose to in the second one? Miami. That was 24-7. Then we got, the Steelers was the closest we ever had. I think it was 16-6. It was 2-0 at the half. That was the closest. And then we got just annihilated by the Raiders. In that Raiders Super Bowl against John Madden, the Vikings defense looked like chairs. You know, sometimes you use chairs. Last night, the entire United States soccer team looked like chairs. Every single player for the United States last night was atrocious for the United States of America. So I'm glad that's done. Now I don't have to pay attention anymore. We'll take a break. Maybe we could spin the wheel of topic. 79 today at the Royal Club. I was 7 over on 3 holes. 7 over on 3 holes, even on the other 15. I had a triple and 2 doubles. Don't ask. Topping tee shots will always lead to doubles and triples. We'll break. We'll come back. A little this, a little that, with the emphasis on the light on the Common Man program on the Fan.
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14: High temperatures reach up to 87 this afternoon under partly cloudy skies. Winds out of the southwest, 5 to 10 miles per hour. Slight chance for storms tonight. Lows level off around 67. Mainly cloudy skies expected. Cloudy skies with a few peaks of sun tomorrow. Chance of thunderstorms. High temperatures reach up to 87. from the Weatherology Weather Center. I'm meteorologist Paul Trombley on 99.3 The Fan, Winona. Currently, it's 79 degrees.
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0: 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Shockingly, affordable. So now, Tenneby, I went to, you remember we started on the annual survey that Alec Lewis and the Athletic put together for the Vikings? We only got through like, I think there was like a couple 13, 14 questions. We only got through four or five. I went there and it says they're no longer accepting responses. Well, I don't care about responding. I just wanted to take a look at the survey. I can't get it now anymore. So we waited too long. It's sort of the story of my life. I'm one of those guys that's a day late and a dollar short. So it's like I waited way too long because there were some very controversial questions. Yeah. I did scan them, but now I can't remember what they all were. I think one of them was, if you think the Vikings are going to win the big game, I've got some oceanfront property in Arizona I can sell you or something like that. But there really isn't. The only thing was yesterday was one of those list. If a talk show host uses lists on his radio show, what can you say for sure about that talk show host? What attribute does he have? And it's really not one people like.
6: Lazy.
0: Lazy. That's it. Well done. And it said five situations I could just, you know, be toxic or however they phrased it. And, you know, keep an eye on this. And, of course, one of them was the Viking quarterback situation. Could it get toxic if one of the quarterbacks, you know, they both, McCarthy feels, he says he has been told it is a quarterback competition. They weren't so disappointed in him that they said, kid, you're basically going to be a backup quarterback this year. They are at least telling him privately, and that's become public, that, you know what, we haven't given up on you. You know, you accomplished a lot during the offseason. Again, you went to that quarterback trainer guy in California, I think it is. And we got some good reports from him. And we think you're starting to align your eyes. You know, it's like the age of Aquarius. Moon in seventh house, Jupiter aligns with Mars. Moon in the seventh house is your, and Jupiter aligns with Mars are your eyes aligning with your feet. And you're better at that. And as we talked about, Tenneby, I think a lot of that is just to keep the kids' interest. I mean, it's pretty hard. I mean, I'm sure they've told you that program director's job could be yours someday to keep you interested in being.
18: Oh, boy.
0: Yeah. That's not even that highly coveted of a job anymore. It used to be. There was a time being a program director at any radio station. Didn't matter if it was major market, minor market, middle market, whether it was all sports, whether it was country and western, whether it was urban, whether it was hip-hop, whether it was adult contemporary or album-oriented rock. You wanted to have AOR, album-oriented rock. That's where really what happened was the disc jockeys were always usually either hungover or they were 13, 14 sheets to the wind. So it's like you loved songs like Do You Feel Like We Do by Frampton. The live album's 15 minutes long. You just drop the needle on for 15 minutes. Just go, oh. I don't have to do anything for 15 minutes. Now, now, now, now, now, now. And then if you played, Close to the Edge, that was 18 minutes and 40. I don't think they ever played that on album-oriented rock. Too weird. You know, it starts out with a four-minute guitar solo that's, unless you're into Yes, it's really hard to even listen to. Then there's a really slow part in the middle where there's dripping water and choirs. And it's the best. But they play, you know, Stairway to Heaven, 7 or 8 minutes long, right? Album-oriented rock was, that's what KQRS was for a year, album-oriented rock.
18: Upset alert.
0: Oh, we have an upset in the making?
6: Egypt has just scored again. They lead Argentina 2-0.
0: Ooh.
6: They're in the 58th minute. Be a big-time upset.
0: That's not the most amazing thing out of Egypt. I would say it would be the pyramids, which were built in the 1800s, in case you didn't know, Tenneby.
18: I always
0: you didn't
18: love
0: see
18: that
0: a
18: one.
0: PA cheap shot coming there, did you? Or did,
6: oh,
0: did,
6: yeah, I read that one.
0: I telegraphed that one. Well, that's an upset alert. Did Messi announce that this is his last World Cup, or was that the other guy, Ronaldo?
6: Ronaldo did, but I mean, Messi is old enough where it's hard to imagine 4 years from now he's going back.
0: Yeah. Maybe they'll do like a senior World Cup.
6: Oh, they're reviewing it.
0: Oh.
6: To see if there was a foul.
0: Oh, that's a foul. He stepped on his foot. Look at, he stepped on his foot. Look at that. But that happened a long time ago.
6: That happened like 30 seconds before.
0: Well, yeah, that's no foul. They're not going to say that's a foul, are they? See, that's what I'm done with soccer. I can't do it anymore. There's too many, every little ticky-tack. If a guy falls down and pretends he got hurt like he got his foot chopped off by an axe, what does that mean? They're going to review it?
6: Well, that's the VAR sign.
0: Yeah. I can't lip read. I don't know the volume up. Does it count? They counted.
6: He's pointing as if it's going back to where the foul was.
0: Oh,
6: yeah, they took the goal off.
0: God.
6: It like wasn't one of those plays where it directly led to a goal.
0: No.
6: They had to go down the entire length of the field. It wasn't like an odd man rush.
0: No, it's...
6: You could call that play all the time.
0: You could call it every single... I'm just telling you. I'm going to make fun of soccer now again like I used to. It's a terrible sport played by guys that they're really not. You don't have to be that good of an athlete to play soccer because you're just dogging it most of the time. You're just running and you make these tiny little short passes and then you're going backwards half the time. What sport do you turn around and go backwards where you go the opposite direction of the goal? I mean, it's ridiculous.
6: 3-on-3 overtime in hockey.
0: Well, there's that. Well, and then, I mean, the net is way too big. Or maybe it's not big enough.
6: Well, I was going to say, they don't score enough.
0: You only score. What's the average score in a soccer game? 1-0. And I'm done calling. I told Deuce last night, oh, this 1-0. Who came up with nil? Oh, we got to wait. It's 1-0. It's 1-0. Or it's 1-0. I'd rather them go, it's 1-0.
6: It's not a pitch. It's a field.
0: Yeah, it's a field. I'd rather have them go, it's 1-0. It's 1-0. 1-0. That's like over in Scotland, though I don't mind this. In Europe, they go, he's level par on the afternoon. Level par. Instead of even par, he's level par. I kind of like that, don't you?
6: I was watching with Leo the other night, and I go, oh, that's a nice give and go. And Leo goes, no, it's a 1-2.
0: Oh,
6: that's what they call it in soccer. 1-2.
0: They call it a 1-2. I call it a give. I'm with you, Tenby. I mean, give and go. It's a terrible sport. Whoever created it. We talked about inventions. This is the worst invention ever. It's a stupid game. Oh, he fell down. Where's the flag?
6: Yeah, where's that one?
0: How come there's not a flag there? He stepped on his foot. Oh, I see. Oh, the foul was called against Egypt, who went up 2-0, and Messi plays for Argentina.
6: Oh, yeah.
0: Oh, and
6: TV
0: then,
6: ratings will be much better if Argentina
0: don't
6: advances.
0: You think it will? And then, you know, they can do the build up to Messi, maybe his last World Cup. Can he win one more championship? The whole thing is a manufactured sham.
6: And the ref might have money on
0: that's the
6: on
0: other
6: Argentina.
0: Thing. It's a manufactured
6: on Kelsey.
0: It's a manufactured sham is what it is. And then they run the clock the wrong direction. And then instead of stopping it when there's a stoppage in play, they just let it run. And then some guy arbitrarily says, I think Messi and Argentina needed about 15 minutes to get back in this game. We're going to add 15 minutes of time on the clock at the end of the game.
6: You know what's even more ridiculous?
0: What's that?
6: They don't even stop the clock for the hydration break. They put in break for, you know, to sell advertising, and they still keep the clock running. Just stop the clock.
0: I'm calling for the abolishment, not only of World Cup soccer, but soccer in general. They should ban it all over the world. It's a stupid sport. We'll break. We'll come back with a little this headline here, the coming back program on the Fan.
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0: Whoever's in charge, whether it's FIFA, I think inside FIFA, there's actually the SSS, the Secret Soccer Society. And they determine who will win and who will lose. And they decided long ago that we need Argentina and Messi for sure in the Final Four, if not the championship game, because he is one of the greatest players of all time. He'll probably never play in another World Cup. This will be boffo ratings. The kids used to say boffo. B-O-F-F-O. I don't know what they say now. Lit rating.
6: They don't say boffo, I can tell you that.
0: They don't say boffo. No. I wish boffo would come back. I've tried to bring the word groovy back. Groovy, man. Because sometimes what goes around comes around. And oftentimes, old slogans or sayings are revived.
6: Sure.
0: People discover them and go, man, that's lit. That's cool. Or that's groovy, man. That was back in the Haight-Ashbury days. So they came up with some lame foul that occurred 10 minutes before Egypt scored their second goal. 10 minutes went by and they said, we got to go back.
6: They timed it with a sundial.
0: Yeah, exactly.
6: Or as somebody on social media put it, when they showed the replay of it and they had to put the speed of the play all the way down on 2x, meaning 2x speed.
0: Right.
6: Like anytime you have to show the replay at 2x speed after the fouls happen, then what are we doing here?
0: You're exactly right. But now Egypt has scored again, and
6: same
0: it was the
6: guy.
0: Same guy that scored the previous goal that got overruled, and apparently even the Secret Soccer Society couldn't come up with a foul somewhere in the previous 10 minutes. I wonder if the president of Argentina, Javier Milei, made a phone call after that second goal. I was wondering if Trump was going to call last night after Belgium scored their first goal. I was wondering, will he call and try to get that, will he call FIFA and say, you need to overrule that goal. That was not a good goal. It was a terrible goal. It shouldn't count.
6: Huge foul.
0: Huge foul. I thought maybe they would, but apparently he doesn't have that much pull. At least, yeah,
20: that'd have to be
0: a pretty quick phone call, right? Because after the goal is scored, yeah, they get back to action pretty quick. But now Egypt leads by a score of 2-0, and there's the clock continues.
6: We're doing a 2-minute hydration break where the clock keeps running.
0: And there's 72:18 left on that clock. Oh, so now this probably isn't going to interest 98.7%, 98.6. Great song by Keith. I've just been given some wonderful news. Tenby, are you familiar with a band called Loggins and Messina? You've heard of the duo?
6: Yes,
0: before?
6: I've heard of them.
0: Through me, right?
6: Couldn't tell you what they sing.
0: They do a song called Your Mama Don't Dance and Your Daddy Don't Rock and Roll. Do-do-do-do-do-do-do. Your mama don't. They had a nice run for about, I don't know, 6-8 years, whatever it was. Kenny Loggins and went on to, as a solo artist, he did Footloose.
6: Great song.
0: So he went on to do some movie soundtracks, and he had a very successful solo career. He also did a duet with Stevie Nicks back in the 70s called If Ever I Call You Friend. We maybe even played it as bumper music. Huh? Whenever I Call You Friend. Really good. So, you know, a cheery song, kind of sappy. You know, it's okay. It's nothing wrong with it. Matter of fact, it was a catchy tune. I'd rather enjoy it. Jim Messina is doing a solo tour. He's got to be late 70s. I bet he's 78, 79 years old. He was one half of Loggins and Messina. As a matter of fact, he was supposed to just produce for Kenny Loggins a solo album. And he went to the record people and said, you know, I just think it might be better if I actually work with him. I think the album will sound better. And Kenny said, okay. And lo and behold, they became a, they had many songs reach the, there another one they did is, even though we ain't got money, I'm so in love with you, honey. You've heard that one, right?
6: Of course. And,
0: see, they did that song. So he also started with Buffalo Springfield. Buffalo Springfield was the ones that he had, stop, what's that sound? Everybody look what's going down. And then he was also with a band called Poco.
6: He gets around.
0: Yeah. And now he's solo. He's coming to the Dakota Jazz Club August 24th and 25th. I'm going to the show, and he has agreed to do an interview. And programming, and they're probably right. If I put Jim, like I say, how many people out there know who Jim Messina is that are listening to the show right now? There's 100 people listening, which is a stretch. I get that. But just for argument's sake, let's say there's 100 people listening. 98 don't know who he is, right? Maybe two?
6: Yeah, I was going to say in the 1 to 5 range, yeah. Knows who he is.
0: Yeah. And so if all of a sudden I go, Jim Messina on today, people are going to go, I'd rather listen to your shot by shot.
6: I would have thought that he used to pitch for the Baltimore Orioles.
0: There you go. Yes. Yeah. Jim Messina, very good. Well, when I brought it up in front of Emily, she goes, Jody Messina's coming? I go, no, it's Jim Messina. Have you heard of him? She goes, I've never heard of him before.
6: Is that her dad?
0: Yeah. So, and you know what they said at the Dakota? They said, because I said, how long are we going to? I said, 15, 20 minutes. They go, you know, I want to block off an hour. Jim likes to talk. Because these old guys love to talk sure. about their careers, right? And I mean, I'm sure he's got great stories. So what I'm going to do is what I did with John K. of Steppenwolf. I'll do the interview off air, do an hour, and then I'll play one or two questions on the show. Like, I'll go, hey, I had a chance to talk to Jim Messina, and I asked him, what was it like?
6: You're doing rock talk.
0: Yeah. What was it like playing with? Yeah, exactly. What was it like being in the band with Kenny Loggins? And then Jim will come on and go, well, you know, if you want to hear more of that, go to, and then, because we podcast.
6: We can podcast it, yeah.
0: We'll podcast it instead of doing the whole thing. Because I do understand that one of the things corporate has always done is you may be old, but don't try not to sound old, like with your references.
6: Like Bafo and Groovy.
0: Or say, I haven't seen anybody that funny since Shecky Green. Shecky Green is a comic from the Catskills. His heyday was 1962. It's just, you know, people, most folks, and they shouldn't know Shecky Green, right? So, but I, you know me, Tenneby, I love listening to old rock star stories. I just think they're fun. They just lived in a world that we've never tiptoed in, much less walked in. Yeah, it's just fun to hear them tell the old stories because he was, you know, he was in, started with Buffalo Springfield and with Poco. Poco was sort of a poor man's Eagles. They were both that Southern California rock sound. You had Eagles, Poco, Jackson Brown, even Crosby, Stills, and Nash & Young were out of that area. Joni Mitchell, all those people. Mamas and the Papas, that California kind of a sound. So I'm kind of looking forward to that. So that is coming. This one says, I know who Jim Messina is. What are you talking about? Give the man some credit. I am giving him credit. I'm just saying the audience, a lot of our audience doesn't know who these older artists are. They just don't. I'm giving the man credit. I'm the one. I'm interviewing him for an hour. I'm going to his show. What do you mean give him credit? I on the air actually said, I think I would rather listen to Loggins and Messina than Hall and Oates. And I like Hall and Oates. I think Hall and Oates is a fine duo. if I was rating them, I would put my favorite duos in this order would be Simon and Garfunkel, Loggins and Messina, Hall and Oates, and Sacco and Vanzetti. Those would be my, in my order. I don't have Hall and Oates as high as other people, so I like him the best.
6: Oh, Argentina just scored.
0: Oh, they did.
6: It's 2-1.
0: 2-1. How many minutes do you think they'll add, Tenevi? Well, they still have what, 11 minutes here, until the 90-minute mark. They're at the 79-minute mark right now, and then they'll add time, of course, as well. So, someone just said, "How high are the tariffs going to be on Belgium now?" That's a good line. I like that.

0: it's someone said, Common, keep ripping soccer. That's your best segment so far. I've liked it as well. It's one of my favorites also. There was another list story I saw, and you know me in list stories. This one is top 25 players age 25 and under, Tenneby.
1: In the National Football League?
0: In the National Football League. We won't go through all 25. I'll scroll. I don't know if there are any Viking players.
1: I was going to say, there's not a lot of options. Justin Jefferson used to be the guy on that list, but he's not in that range anymore.
0: 25 or under, who do you think? Now, I get this as a tough question. I don't expect you to nail it because you'd have to go, let's see, there's 53 guys on every roster. There's 32 teams. That's 1,500 players. And how am I going to guess the very best 25 and
1: it's
0: under?
1: It's hard to remember who's at what
0: exactly.
1: age.
0: Exactly. But let's just say, I'll give you a hint. He's a running back.
1: Bijan Robinson.
0: Bijan Robinson is rated the
1: number one, huh?
0: Number one player, 25 years of age and young.
1: Figured there'd be a quarterback in there.
0: It says Bijan Robinson has turned into a cheat code. He's arguably the best dual threat running back in the league. Has put together a start to his career unlike anything we've seen before. I guess I haven't been paying as close attention to the Atlanta Falcons or Bijan Robinson as much as I used to because I had no idea. These numbers are astonishing. His 2,298 scrimmage yards led the NFL in 2025 and set a new franchise record. So far, he's compiled 5,648 yards from scrimmage, the most by a player aged 23 or younger in NFL history. Those scrimmage yards also rank fourth most through a player's first three seasons in NFL history. And I knew he was good. And to me, what's even more impressive with this, Tenneby, is Atlanta is really not very good, right? I mean,
1: they haven't been good his entire time.
0: Yeah, though. Their quarterback situation has always been in flux. You know, they went in, who was it before Cousins? Who was the guy they had? Then they decided to go out and get Cousins, and then they drafted Penix. I don't even remember, but it was obviously somebody that wasn't very good. They certainly weren't happy with him.
1: I'm trying to remember, because I think... who was the guy they spent a second-round pick on? We had him for like a touch here as like a...
0: Oh, we did.
1: Like a practice squad quarterback. Why can't I think of his name?
0: As we noted with his teammate Drake London, Robinson is supposed...
1: It was Desmond Ridder was his name. Yeah.
0: As we noted... Oh, yeah, here it even says... Robinson has posted those numbers despite subpar quarterback play for much of his career, making them even more mesmerizing. They were thinking the same way I'm thinking. When the Falcons give him the ball, Robinson's liable to make a house call at any house call at any moment as one of the game's true lightning rods, and he's just entering his prime.
1: Messi just scored. Argentina tied it.
0: Oh, really?
1: They've just been putting on the pressure.
0: Look at the people in the crowd. They're absolutely have gone insane.
1: A lot of Argentina fans in Atlanta.
0: I do not have a horse in the race. I do not have a dog in the fight. Is there a third one? Horse in the race, dog in the fight. There's got to be a third one. Regardless if there is or not. I would like to have seen Egypt win. I would have to expect... And this is coming from a casual when it comes to soccer. I would have to think they were the underdogs going in this game. But probably you get to this point, you're probably a pretty good club, right? But I think things do not bode well for... Do not bode well for our friends from Egypt. Number two on this list tend to be in list radio, lazy radio, my favorite kind of radio. He plays for the Los Angeles Rams. 25.
1: Puka Nacua.
0: That is correct. He led the league in receptions, 129. Receiving yards, 100 per game, 107.2 last season. His career average of 95.3 receiving yards per game is also the highest in National Football League history. Number three on that list, Tenneby. NFC Central.

0: That's in North. Jahmyr Gibbs.
1: Mm-mm. Right team, wrong player.
0: Amon-Ra's not.
1: Not a skill position player.
0: Oh, Hutchinson?
1: Mm-mm.
0: Penei Sewell?
1: Penei Sewell. Says Sewell is becoming the gold standard for offensive tackles in the NFL. He's elite as both a pass blocker and run blocker. While Gibbs and Monty were lauded as a fantastic duo during their time together in Detroit's backfield, Sewell has been a major X factor in their success on the ground. He's also been superb in protecting Goff, allowing just 3 sacks last season, according to True Media. His 19 pressures allowed tied a career low, and he was beaten on just 2.1% of his snaps, also a career best.
0: That's crazy.
1: He's been a first-team All-Pro in each of the last 3 seasons, and it's not hard to see why. And now he is moving to the left side because Detroit's line was very good in their 2 decent runs, where they went to the NFC Championship game and lost to the 49ers. And then they lost, after that 15-2 season, they lost their first playoff game in the division round to Washington. He's moving from right tackle over to left tackle, which I didn't even realize because I didn't pay as close attention to Penei Sewell's collegiate career as I once did. But when he was with Oregon, apparently he played left tackle for them for a lengthy amount of time. Number 4, Tennessee, is the first quarterback on that list.
0: I was thinking Drake May when you first brought up the list. Yeah,
1: It's Drake May. Second-year signal caller, finished second to Matty Stafford in the MVP race last year. He became the youngest quarterback in NFL history to lead the league in completion percentage and yards per attempt in the same season. His playoff performance was muted by deficiencies along the offensive line, culminating in a dud in Super Bowl LX. Number 5, Tennessee, he plays for Seattle.
0: Jackson Smith and Jigba.
1: You're really good at this.
0: It helps when you tell me the team.
1: Yeah. There were questions about how Seattle's receiver room would fare following the departures of DK Metcalf and Tyler Lockett. It was expected that Jigba would take on a larger workload, but it was jaw-dropping to see his production as the alpha of the Seahawks passing attack. The wideout won the NFL's Offensive Player of the Year award after a stellar third season. He recorded the 3rd most receiving yards in a season in NFL history, including the regular season and postseason, 1989. His 1,793 receiving yards during the regular season led the NFL and set a Seahawks franchise record. He also signed a 4-year, $168 million contract extension.
0: Must be nice having Sam Darnold throw the ball to you.
1: Yeah. Where did Seattle get Sam Darnold, by the way? Wasn't he considered a bust? He was drafted by the Jets, I think, and he was terrible, right? And then he went where after that?
0: Then he went to Carolina.
1: And he was not very good there,
0: no.
1: Right? Then where did he play after that?
0: Well, he was a backup at San Francisco.
1: Okay. And then what happened?
0: Then he kind of reinvigorated his career in Minnesota.
1: Oh, he did. Oh, that's right.
0: Yeah.
1: Oh, that's the same Sam Darnold. Old Sam Darnold has an army, E-I-E-I-O, with a tutty here and a tutty there. What I will say about that $168 million extension, though, for Njigba, it's more like $100 million. I mean, because after taxes, man, loot, save, flaunt, house, car, can you make it last? Will Anderson Jr. is the defensive end. He's ranked number 6, for Houston. Number 7, also a quarterback,
0: Caleb Williams.
1: Correct. Pairing Ben Johnson and Caleb Williams did wonders for the young QB. The former number 1 overall pick broke out in 2025. He also became the first Bears quarterback since Sid Luckman to win a playoff game within his first 2 NFL seasons. That Sid Luckman, he's probably as well-known to the audience as Jim Messina is. Do you think more people had heard of Sid Luckman or Jim Messina?
0: Messina for me.
1: Yeah.
0: Yeah.
1: His 3,942 passing yards last season also set a franchise record. Rounding out the top 10, another quarterback at 8, Tennessee. And let me give you a hint. It's not J.J. McCarthy.
0: I wasn't thinking that. Jaden Daniels?
1: Yes, correct. He missed 10 games last year. They're giving him the benefit of the doubt, though. His rookie season, he led Washington to the NFC Championship game. He accounted for 31 total tutties and just 9 turnovers to go with a 100.1 passer rate, which is pretty good. At number 8, running back, Detroit Lions, Jahmyr Gibbs. And then a cornerback with Seattle, Devin
0: Witherspoon.
1: Devon Witherspoon, yeah. So, I don't see any Vikings on this list at all. Oh, but there was one we could have had. Kyle Hamilton, wasn't he available when we picked somebody or the other? Don't I always hear that?
0: Yeah, Hamilton was... That was the year we traded back to get Lewis Cine. Oh, he was available around the Vikings pick. Would have liked to have had him.
1: Yeah, I don't see many. I don't see any Vikings on this list, but I haven't dialed through all. Maybe I'll do it during this break. We can get back to it. Then someone else wanted to know the top 10 KFAN personalities under 75 years of age. Well, Rosen is 75 now.
0: Yes, he can't make the list.
1: Barrero's approaching 75. I haven't hit the 70 yet, and I'm young at heart. I did tell you I'm transitioning, though, when it comes to golf, right?
0: Yes.
1: Mixing in some yellow tees with the whites. 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
11: I'm Jason from Morgan's Jewelers. Well, what brings you in? Sometimes it's, we got an anniversary or special birthdays coming up. I love the response, Well, just because. 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

0: So the program director cornered me out near the break room and said, "Hey, you can listen. You can do live listenings if you want." And I said, "Why don't you just come out and say, do you think the show is terrible, worse than most days, and you just think we should rely on something else?" Argentina scored not one, not two, but three unanswered goals. And they now have a 3-2 lead over Egypt. I don't know where this would rank in remarkable comebacks in World Cup, but with they were down 2-0 in the 79th minute, I believe. Is that where it was? Was it 79th minute, or is that wrong? And now at 98, 12, 13, 14, Egypt is bitter. This is going to be a monumental collapse. I don't know how much time they added 7 minutes. So
1: Well, and it's past that time because they've had so many arguments with the referees. There's been yellow cards, red cards being handed out. Egypt's bitter because on the Argentina third goal, it was kind of similar to the one that got disallowed previously.
0: Isn't that funny?
1: Where the Egypt player's toe kind of got stepped on, ball goes the other way, and they score for Argentina.
0: But this time they didn't.
1: So the best part about soccer is now there's stoppage time on top of the stoppage time.
0: Yeah.
1: Because we've now surpassed the stoppage time, but the game's not over because there was stoppage within that stoppage time.
0: Yeah, it seems like it's all completely manufactured to me. I think we should go back to ripping soccer, but for now we'll do 5-3-4.
2: Time now for 5 questions. Well, actually 3, but 5 sounds like more than 4. Brought to you by Willow River Company. Question number 1. It's time now for a look at the Lynx.
1: The Lynx have dropped consecutive games for the first time this season after falling to the Connecticut Sun 90-89 last night. The pair of losses to New York and Connecticut Mark, the first time the Lynx had allowed back-to-back opponents to shoot above 50%, and only the second and third times they've done it all season. Minnesota was without rookie all-star Olivia Miles, who was sidelined with a right calf injury. Common, any concerns with the Lynx?
0: Well, with Olivia Miles' calf injury more than anything, you're not going to win them all. It's pretty hard to. Heck, they don't even do it in football. They only have 17 games. Hard to win them all. And I don't know how much her absence had to do with, and she was just out for the last game, right? They lost 2 in a row, but the one before, was she playing?
1: She missed, I think, a portion of that game, or like fourth quarter.
0: Well, maybe that explains it. I mean, it's obvious she's that impressive. She's a rookie. She's in the All-Star game, right? She'll probably be Rookie of the Year. There are some that consider one of the best players in the league already.
1: She's MVP.
0: Yeah, and exactly. So I think that had a lot to do with it. Those calf injuries tend to be, you tell me, you understand soft tissue injuries better than I do because you are an athlete. You played. I got out after sixth grade track and field. I went out on top. I won the Adams School sixth grade track and field day sack race. And why not call it a career there, which is what I did. Calf injuries can be kind of, can they linger? I know hammies can. Calf, kind of the same thing.
1: Yeah, I felt like I was lingering for a while there in the postseason.
0: Yeah. So, that would be the thing that would concern me the most because
1: you get worried about Achilles, too.
0: That's it. Let's face it. She's – and has Fee come back yet?
1: No.
0: But that's expected soon. Am I correct?
1: I hope so.
0: So that would be my biggest concern. Not so much the losses, but the loss of the player. Let's hope it's not anything too serious.
1: Argentina officially wins, by the way. The game is over. 3-2 over Egypt.
2: Question number 2. Vision. For the division.
1: It's that time of the year where we do our vision for the division series. So, Common, who will win the AFC West, and how would you rank those 4 teams?
0: Who are the teams in the AFC West? You have to tell me. First of all, I don't even know.
1: Denver, KC, Superchargers, and the Las Vegas Raiders.
0: Is Derek Carr still their quarterback? He's been playing for 30 years.
1: Do you know who might be the quarterback for Vegas?
0: Oh, yeah, Kirk Cousins.
3: You like that?
0: Do they have a rookie there? Oh, yeah.
1: They drafted Mendoza, yeah, number one overall.
0: The Mendoza character. One of those clickbait, you know, somebody trying to prop up sagging ratings suggested that Kansas City wouldn't even make postseason play this year.
1: They missed it last year.
0: I know, but I still think that's to me, that's just an anomaly. Is that the right word? That's a board game that Corey Cove invented called Anomaly. You buy, sell, invest, use, flaunt. And now with the happy newlywed, he'll be sky, or will he be distracted? I'll go with Denver, though. I think Kansas City will grab a while. I'm an idolizer and pedestalizer when it comes to Mahomes. He's pretty talented, last I checked. I think they will find a way to make postseason play. But I like Denver in that. That's the easy way out. But Bo Nix, they were.
1: I was gonna say my bold prediction is Denver doesn't make the playoffs.
0: Oh my gosh! And why is that? What's your reasoning behind that?
1: I'm still not sold. Obviously, I hate to admit it, but Sean Payton's a pretty darn good coach, and they had a really good defense. But you know how it is in the NFL. Some years you're just very lucky from an injury standpoint, and I just felt like I'm still not a big believer in Bo Nix and the skill players there. And I don't, can their defense do that? Perform like that again? I don't know if they can. And I would expect Kansas City to come back up, but I think the Chargers will be a playoff team. So somebody they can't all make it, can they? I guess it's possible they could, but it's unlikely. They're going to beat up on each other.
0: San Diego Superchargers.
2: Question number three.
3: Time now for an in-depth look at the state of hockey.
1: No, though there was a tweet about Larkin earlier I can find again. Okay. The Athletics hockey staff gave letter grades to all 32 NHL teams for their free agency moves so far this offseason. The Minnesota Wild received a C from Michael Russo. Russo wrote, quote, "As of now, the Wild still have not added that long-coveted number one center, and they've lost 50-plus goals and 150 points of production in Matt Zuccarello, Vladimir Tarasenko, and Marcus Johansson, replacing them with Blake Coleman, Maxim Shabanov, and kinda sorta Bobby Brink. Coleman should add some offensive pop, but along with Ali Mata, should help the penalty kill. But scoring is a concern." Common, do you agree with a C grade for the Wild's free agency moves thus far?
0: I tend to idolize and pedestalize Russo. Everybody else does, so I just say, all right. If Russo thinks so, I guess C's the right letter. You know, Professor Russo handing out letter grades. He gives him a C, must be a C. Who did we get anyway? What did you say? Did we even do anything in free agency?
1: Well, we made trades. Oh, we got Blake Coleman and Ali Mata. Shabanov. Or Shabanov.
0: Well, yeah, that probably sounds about right. But let me ask you a question. The one position that we sorely need is a number one center, right? There were no number one centers available free agency wise, or were there? There was nobody really, right? We'd have to trade to get one.
1: Yes.
0: So, I mean, I guess is trade, if you make a trade, because we're ranking just signing free agents or the free agent periods where you can make trades too. Because just to sign a player that's all we need is a center and that's it. But if that's your most coveted position, you really need that, then you've got to kind of put all your eggs in that basket, and you can't be signing free agents and committing money, I don't think, until you get that center. Maybe I don't understand how to put together a pro hockey team, but I don't even know how you give them a grade, and I don't know if that's an accurate grade, because I don't know if there was that much out there that would help them. Does that make sense, or am I way off the mark?
1: By the way, on the Dylan Larkin front, Helen St. James of the Detroit Free Press today tweeted, in 2+ months since requesting a trade from the Red Wings, Dylan Larkin has not expanded his list from Florida, Minnesota, Vegas. No offers from those teams have intrigued Wings. They want value now players for a number one center with a very favorable contract. But from a Wild standpoint, that's interesting that the list has not expanded past those three, especially since Florida's probably not going to be in that mix.
0: Well, let me ask you a question. How many years does Larkin have on his contract?
1: 5. At a favorable number, it's over $8 million, 8.7, I believe.
0: So they are in a position, if Yzerman, that's who runs the club, right?
1: Yes.
0: It's a bad situation to have a disgruntled player that doesn't want to be there, but they don't have to trade. It's not like he's got 1 year left and they'll get nothing for him if they don't trade him. They could say, sorry.
1: That's going to be their leverage is, well, we don't have to get rid of him. Yeah. And then the Wild's leverage right now is, well, there's only 3 teams on his list. One's probably out. And you really want to go into the season with a disgruntled center and captain, as you just mentioned.
0: Yeah.
1: Because that's going to be a talking point all season long.
0: The plot thickens is what it does. We'll take a break. We'll come
2: back.
0: That's
2: it for today's edition of 5 Questions.
0: Brought to you by...
2: Well, actually, 3 questions, but 5 sounds like more than 4.
0: Willow River Company, they're your outdoor living experts. They do it all for me. They're weeding my gardens. They're planting trees for me. They're doing some fertilization. And then I got to get them to do that. Is it called thatching or dethatching? Because when I mow, I just let the... I never use it. I don't bag it. So that gets down there and gets real thick, and they'll do that for them. They're going to aerate for me. I'm on a planter subscription. My wife loves that. It's going to be a happy wife means what?
1: Happy life.
0: And so they bring these plants. Because my wife loves the planters with the flowers around the porch. I think it was W.C. Fields once said, quite frankly, my dear, I don't give a damn. 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
5: A blend of clouds and sun this afternoon with highs around 87. West winds 5 to 10 miles per hour. Tonight, lows level off around 69. Mainly cloudy skies tomorrow. Storms likely. Daytime highs approaching 86. Daytime highs approaching 80 Thursday with a slight chance for storms. Slight chance for showers 82 on Friday. From the Weatherology Weather Center, I'm meteorologist Paul Trombley on 99.3 The Fan, Winona. Currently 81.
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0: The greatest thing. I sent him my jersey. He's going to cherish that forever. He is idolizing Pettislav. I'm sure he's idolizing Pettislav. Who hasn't? And the guy, as a matter of fact, I think when he retired from whatever country it was, he or whatever team, Deuce said, he said, you're welcome. That's what he said. Like, let's say the team was.
4: I always love that one.
0: UFC? No, what is it? FC? Let's say the team was Tennessee FC. He would go, you're welcome, Tennessee FC. That's how big his... The guy's more interesting because he's got an ego.
1: We should do that at the end of this show from now on. Instead of thanking the listeners for listening, we should just say, listeners, you're welcome.
0: You're welcome.
1: Yeah.
0: I like that. I'm going to start doing that. And you know what? Because to be honest, let's play. Instead of being this humble stuff, we're just humble and lovable, we're really good at our job. Barrero said so. You've heard that, haven't you? Can you find that one where he says he's more interesting, Common's more interesting because he's got an ego. He's really good at his job. He says it. But he must, because it's always played for my show. He must have been talking about me, I would guess.
1: What's the has an ego one? That's the one.
0: Yeah. Listen.
2: The Common Man.
0: Guys,
17: guy's earned his arrogance. Who can, you know, he's supposed to be Mr. Selfless and do that phony humility thing. The guy's great at his job.
0: Thank you.
17: Yeah, he's got an ego. To me, he's more interesting because he has an ego.
18: Weekdays.
0: There you go. Big Ticket thinks that highly of me. So I just like that the guy got a jersey from LeBron and he signed it and sent it back to him. And then he said, you're welcome to whatever team he played all those years for. You're welcome. Well, why do this phony humility thing? Guy's good at his job. I asked Deuce if he was as good as like Messi and Ronaldo. He said, well, not quite. Close, but he wasn't on that level,
1: sure,
0: apparently, but he was still.
1: That's GOAT level.
0: Yeah, that's GOAT level. Tenneby, if I were to tell you a radio talk show host uses a lot of lists on the air, what would be the attribute that you would pin
1: lazy
0: to that host? Yes. Here's another one of those. But the reason I bring this one up is because it raises some interesting issues about the soon-to-be World Series champion Minnesota Twins. It says, ranking the top 25 MLB trade deadline candidates. And it's got your Tarek Skubals of the world. Your Skubals is he's the one that didn't win back-to-back Cy Youngs. And I think one of those years, he's the lefty for Detroit. Really talented kid. Mm-hmm. I think didn't he win pitching's Triple Crown? Wins, ERA, and strikeouts, I think, is the Triple Crown of pitching. And I think he won that either last year or the year before. Freddy Peralta's on that list, as is Luis Arraez. That name sounds familiar to me. Luis Arraez.
1: Pretty good here.
0: Oh, he played here? Oh, that's right, he did.
1: He's won some batting titles.
0: Yeah, that's right. And, well, we traded him, and whoever we traded him for is probably a mainstay with our club still, right?
1: Yeah, he actually was. That was the Pablo Lopez trade.
0: Yeah. I thought it was our reliever.
1: Both sides won on that one.
0: Yeah, I thought it was our reliever we just traded. I thought that was Duran. Sorry. The cheap shot didn't work there. Sorry. I was trying to do a cheap shot. So it lists players, and for some of these teams, they have more than one player listed because, like, the Detroit Tigers were actually probably kind of highly regarded because they've been pretty good the last few years. They've been just awful this year. So they had top candidates would be Skubal and another starting pitcher, a kid by the name of Casey Mize. You scroll down a ways, Tenneby, and you get to Minnesota Twins. 11th and 12th best trade prospects. Ryan Jeffers, catcher. Joe Ryan, starting pitcher. They write, this is CBS Sports. Byron Buxton insists he's staying in Minnesota and we'll take him at his word. Jeffers is on the mend following hamate surgery and is expected back ahead of the deadline, which will give interested trade partners a chance to see him post-surgery. Teams don't like to bring in a new catcher in the middle of the season because there's so much to learn on the fly, pitching staff, game plans, etc. But sometimes they have no choice, plus Jeffers brings high-end offense for the position. Unlike Jeffers, Ryan is not a rental. He'll remain under team control in 2027. The Twins don't have to move him, but if they hold him at the deadline again, they won't get as much in return in the offseason or at the deadline next year. Teams will give up more for two postseason runs of Ryan than they will for one. Minnesota could also capitalize on Cody Clemens' power binge and make him available at the deadline. The best fits, Yankees for Jeffers, Padres for Ryan. Jeffers is playing down in St. Paul right now as he's rehabbing. I think he hit a home run on the Saturday or Sunday. I think it was a Saturday game, maybe a Friday game. He's for real. I mean, it's not like he's some flash in the pan. He's a really solid defensive catcher, and he has a good bat. I was just talking today to Gumshoe Guy about, we were talking about goaltending, about how bad that goal looked last night that the United States gave up. And then we talked about it. He said his son had played goalie in soccer, and Deuce did as well. And Deuce played goalie because nobody else wanted to. You know when you're in that third, fourth, and fifth, and sixth grade, nobody wants to play goalie, right? Sanusha said, well, I don't mind, I'll play. And then the rest of the teammates loved him because that means they decided I'll be full-time goaltender. So he became a goaltender. And if you decide to be a goaltender, you generally play a lot because nobody else wants to play. So you're always playing. Same with the catcher position, right? I remember as a kid, nobody wanted to play catcher. No one wants to put on the tools of ignorance and stand back there and squat over and over with the mask on. And you got the chest protector on and the shin pads. You got to crouch down. And ball game back in the old days in the big leagues lasted for 3 hours. That's a rugged position. If you wanted to play catcher, every kid in your block said, we love you, man. And Jeffers is one of those guys. He, matter of fact, what we were talking about is usually a catcher can get away with being a 214 hitter, hitting maybe a dozen home runs and driving in 70 runs, because if you're really good defensively and can handle a pitching staff, that's your most important thing. But when you're like Jeffers and can do all of that, plus you can hit the ball a little bit, you're very valuable. I'd rather they don't part with Jeff. I'm sorry. I know this team doesn't have the components to win the whole thing. Let's face it, they don't. Probably nobody in the American League does. The only team that probably could rebound would be the Yankees. Otherwise, Dodgers are basically your odds-on favorite, right? But as long as the division's down...
1: Well, it's not just this year. Like,
0: right.
1: You got a chance
0: right.
1: to... Yeah.
0: But I'm just saying, I'm talking about even for this year because... Yeah. We've talked about this. The Twins have, for so long, they are in such bad terms with the fan base that this to sell guys like Jeffers and Ryan I mean, how many prospects can you have after a while? So, but you're right. Not even just for this year, but for future years, and both those guys should be mainstays on the club. We'll break. We'll come back. More controversial Vikings on the other side of the break. Mark Rosen joins us. All right, about 2 o'clock, right here on The Fan.
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0: The initial name is so funny. The whole morning show is hilarious.
1: Morning show.
0: I just the same morning show. A listener texted me about the LeBron Zlatan.
1: Zlatan?
0: Zlatan.
1: It's a great name.
0: Yeah. Situation. So I...
1: Does he go to Zorba's?
0: He goes to Zorba's. So I hopped in, and here's what it's Zed, Zocker, Star, Zlatan Ibrahimovic sent back a signed Lakers jersey sent to him by LeBron James because he took issue with LeBron being called the chosen one. Zlatan argued that he, not LeBron, is the chosen one and stated that LeBron should have brought the jersey to him personally to show respect. Then it goes on to say, when both stars lived in Los Angeles in 2018, LeBron joining the NBA, Lakers, and then Zlatan joining the MLS's LA Galaxy, they had a clash of egos. I think they're both more interesting because they have egos. They're both really good at their jobs. Why would they worry about the humility thing? LeBron sent his Lakers jersey as a friendly gift. Zlatan signed the jersey, wrote a message, and immediately mailed it back. In an interview, Zlatan explained his bold move. He noted that people called LeBron the chosen one and gave him the number 23. Zlatan essentially said, who are you to call yourself the chosen one? I say I'm the chosen one. He also stated that LeBron should have given him respect by delivering that jersey in person. Huh? And apparently, Zlatan also famously spoke out against LeBron for mixing sports with politics, stating that the athletes should stay out of political issues. LeBron responded by pointing out that Zlatan had discussed racism and prejudice in his own past and noted that he wouldn't stop speaking up for what is right. In other words, shut up and dribble.
1: Mm-hmm.
0: And they both play in a sport where you dribble. Right? It's about the only thing they really have in common.
1: And they both, pass and dribble.
0: Yeah, and they both have egos. And they're great at their jobs. They're more interesting because they have an ego. So that's the backstory there. And so whether you whether that does anything for you or not, I don't know. But I do like when there are certain athletes that are, you know, and that are just supposed to be, and I guess not just athletes, but musicians. Like, you're never supposed to say anything critical of like a LeBron James or of a Tom Brady or a Patrick Mahomes or a Taylor Swift, right? You just don't, you can't say anything negative about those people. Well, and maybe there's nothing really negative to say, but you could say, I think LeBron's, you know, got some things that are, you know, that maybe he's not, you know, he could use some work on. Or if he has a bad game, it's, you know, you can do that. But there are certain, and there are not a lot of them, but there are many of them that you're not supposed to say anything negative about them. Recapping, if you missed it, if you've caught World Cup mania, Argentina was down 2-0. To Egypt at the 79-minute mark and scored three goals unanswered. They win. There was a goal that was disallowed. Egypt was out 1-0. They scored a goal, and then the rep, and as Teddy B and I pointed out at the time, one of the Egyptian players, a place for Egypt, stepped on the foot of one of the Argentinian players. That was way back in the Argentina's area, you know, where their goal. You know, their
1: the offensive zone.
0: The offensive,
1: yeah.
0: Yeah. And so...
1: Like the far corner.
0: Yeah. And then Egypt got the ball, and then they broke down the field, pass here, pass there, and get all the way down and score right away. And then they went back and said, well, no, that was a foul. He stepped on his foot. So they waved off the goal, even though it happened literally on opposite ends of the field, and probably about, you know, 13, 14 seconds expired between the alleged foul and the goal. So it actually could have been a 3-3 game, right? Instead of 3-2, though, again, if they scored that second goal and it counted, then scored a third, who knows if which direction the game goes. But Argentina does go on. I know that, and I don't mind if fans criticize the team that they have allegiance to, right? Like, if the Vikings play a terrible game, if their defense looks like chairs, then you just say they look like chairs. There were fans in Mexico that basically derided the team, so they basically should be ashamed of themselves. They're embarrassed. They were taking it so seriously that they almost basically don't bother coming back to Mexico. Of course, they were already there. They lost the game there, but just don't even bother.
1: It's the same group of fans that they find the opposing country's hotel the night before a game, and then they just make as much noise as they can outside.
0: I wonder... A loss like Egypt just suffered. You're up 2-0. You're already thinking about, well, we're going to get a couple of days off now, and we're going to play our. It would be the with
1: quarterfinal.
0: We're going to the quarterfinal.
1: Yeah.
0: And then you end up losing like that. I mean, that's how many games, and we don't say nil anymore here. We're not going to do the little soccer lingo when it's 1-0. How many games end 1-0? I bet more games end 1-0 than end 3-2, right?
1: Mm-hmm.
0: So to have a 2-0 lead with literally 11 minutes left. Now, again, they add time. I get that. But still, in real time, the time of the 11 minutes left, and then they added 7, I think. So 18 minutes ago, you give up not one, not two, but three goals to lose.
1: Well, let me ask you a question then.
0: Okay.
1: Which is the worst way to lose? The way Egypt did to Argentina, as you just mentioned, you give up three unanswered goals in the last 13, 14 minutes of the game. Or in the manner in which USA lost, in which you were just completely outclassed in every way, shape, or form. Your goalie gives him a goal in the third one. The fourth one, I know the game was over at that point, but that was just an embarrassing, like, that was just an embarrassing performance from USA. Would you rather lose the embarrassing 4-1 way or the heartbreaking 3-2 way?
0: Well, here, I have to do a disclaimer or a caveat, because here's what I will tell you. Because it's World Cup and it's over and you don't play again for four more years in World Cup, it's easier to get over any loss, right?
1: Mm-hmm.
0: And so I think, but if you have to play right away again, I think it would be harder for Egypt to rebound. Like, let's say they have to play again another game. Let's say it's harder to come back from that. But now it's going to be 4 years are going to go by. A lot of the players are going to change. With the United States losing, to me, that showed how far the United, you can just say it was one game, and maybe it was. Well, it was just one game, but is that a reflection on United States World Cup soccer? Or is that just one game? In other words, the United States, to me, looked like they were, didn't even belong in the same field. They look like, and I don't even think Belgium is one of the top World Cup teams. If they're that far behind Belgium, because they didn't even look like they belonged on the same pitch. Oh, that's right. We're not going to call it pitch. We're going to call it field. Not in the same gridiron. Football, right? So why don't they call it a gridiron if it's football? You know, they get mad because United States calls NFL, you know, they call that football. We call it soccer. Well, they should call it a gridiron because that's what a football field is. If it's a football field, it's a gridiron. They shouldn't call it a pitch. So they just seem so. In other words, I think it's worse to lose like the United States, because long term, like, we got to go back to the drawing board here. We got a lot of work to do in the next 4 years to get back to be able to compete with the best teams in the world, the Argentinians, the Norwegians, the Brazilians, even though they're out,
1: but the French.
0: The French. We have a lot of work to do. Where Egypt can say, we had it, we just blew it, I don't know what happened. Yeah. We'll be back. Does that make sense with my response?
1: So, yeah, I mean, they're both in different ways just devastating. Yeah.

0: dragged out too. But that's devastating to have a 3-0. I mean, you have a 2-0 lead. That should be plenty in soccer. That's like having a 2-touchdown. That's like blowing a 2-touchdown lead late in the game. It's almost unfathomable. But we saw it. It did happen. So, yeah, I don't know where the United States goes from here. I don't know. Well, they go back to the United States. Well, they're already here in the United States, so they just go back to wherever they live. But it was a I was expecting a better effort there. It's almost as if, would we have been better? Do you think the mindset would have changed had FIFA not reversed the call, the suspension? So let's say Trump doesn't make the call. You could blame the loss on Trump if you want. You could find a way to do it. I think a lot of
1: lunatic liberals
0: yeah, because you could say, you make that call, they rescind it, we become the bad guys, and that changes our mindset. Where, because you know when you have suspend that, you know, you feel like you were wrong. I mean, anybody that watched the replay would say, that really wasn't red cardable, was it? I mean, even yellow is one thing, but a red card on that? And then not only do you lose him for that game and have to play 10 on 11, a man short, he's suspended for the next game for that? That was basically like...
1: It seemed excessive.
0: I think most people feel that way. Yet the rules are the rules. And if I remember correctly, the Balogun guy even said, I don't agree with it, but them's the way the soccer ball bounces. And so they were willing to accept it. Trump and Nutnik, whatever that guy's name is, they make the phone calls, and I don't know. There's some kind of connection between the three of them. Probably. I don't know, favors they've done for each other. I don't know, monetary, whatever. I don't know. But they reverse it, and you could say, I just think that if you feel you've been wrong by that, that's where you gather everybody before the game and you do that, who dat going to beat them Saints? They took our best player. We got ripped off. That wasn't a red card. Let's go out and take it out on Belgium. Could that have worked? Instead, it's like, oh, we got our guy back, and I don't know.
1: The other team got angry.
0: Yeah. and said, so they're making special rules and exemptions for the United States of America, the host country, because the president of the country makes a phone call. Well, we'll show you. Now, did that have anything to do with it? Probably not. We'll never know. I've always felt, Tenneby, that I said this yesterday, and I've always believed this, that I think the mind's a terrible thing to waste. Remember that PSA they would show, here's your mind, and then here's your mind on drugs, and they would show a couple of cracked eggs on a frying pan, I think. Isn't that how that PSA went? Your mind on drugs?
1: This is your brain on drugs.
0: Oh, yeah, that's what it was. Yeah, this is your brain, this is your brain on drugs. But I've always believed in the mind over matter. And the only thing that matters is my mind right now, so I'm going to go with it. That you can convince yourself, you can elevate your performance by...
1: And your scrotum.
0: You can elevate your scrotum with a pair of rolled-up athletic socks. You ever go to Target looking for a pair of athletic socks and you come home with Home Alone 2 on Blu-ray DVD? Lucky. Elevate your scrotum, and you can elevate your performance by perceived slights, right? A lot of people look for them. They want them. They want people to, that's like, I mean, bulletin board material, should have said that. Why did you poke the sleeping bear?
1: You know, I've told you this before, but watching the Jordan Last Dance documentary, mm-hmm, which came out years ago during COVID, and there's like 10 of them. Jordan literally was the king of, he came up with things in his brain that he thought he was slighted in and then would take it out on his opponent. Like I mentioned,
0: he was making it up.
1: Yeah. Like one of them was during the NBA finals against Seattle, George Karl, the opposing team's head coach, walked into a restaurant that Jordan was eating at

0: Jordan was slighted because Carl didn't come over and say hi to him. It's like, oh, I'm gonna take it to him. And he was bitter about it.
1: Yeah.
0: And performed accordingly.
1: But if that works for him, that's great. There was a famous story. I remember reading it as a kid. I think I told you. The first books I ever ordered in school, when you got to do the Scholastic book order, you'd get the sheet of paper, you'd look at all the books, and my mom and dad would let me buy two books. We didn't have a lot of money, so that was kind of nice to be able to buy those books. They were probably only 50 cents or a dollar, whatever they were. And one was the Bart Starr story, because not that I was a Packers fan, but Green Bay was, they were a dynasty. Starr had won three NFL championships before there were, I think three, before there was the two big games in 68 and 69 when they beat the Chiefs and the Radiators. And the other book I got was they were quick bios on the first five members of the Baseball Hall of Fame. And one of them was Ty Cobb, and he would play for the Tigers. That was my favorite team. So I had a voracious appetite for all that was Detroit Tigers and Ty Cobb. And the story goes, and whether it was true or not, Ty Cobb and Shoeless Joe Jackson, you know that name. You mm-hmm. love the nickname. Shoeless Joe played, he was involved in the infamous 1919 Chicago Black Sox scandal. But apparently Cobb and Shoeless Joe were pals off the field. You know, they had a mutual respect for each other. And they were fighting for the batting title one year. And apparently Cobb started ignoring Shoeless Joe when they would cross paths. Shoeless Joe would try to bring up a conversation with him, and Cobb would just glare at him and walk the other way and not make an exchange. And Shoeless Joe, as legend has it, was bothered by it. And his performance slipped some. Cobb wins the batting title at the end of the season. Ty Cobb comes up, Shoeless, how you doing, buddy, old pal? In other words, it was a mind game, if you believe the story, but I remember reading it, it mm-hmm. stuck out in my head, that he used it as a way to get into Shoeless Joe Jackson's head, so Shoeless Joe Jackson's performance would lack some, and then Cobb could win the batting title. And apparently it worked, if you believe the story. Now, I don't know if anybody asked Shoeless Joe about it, but I do believe that. I don't think bulletin board material should work. I don't think you should need it. I don't think you should have to have somebody trash talk. I mean, remember when Tiger did the old they asked him if he was going to play somebody, he'd say, what do you think of it? He goes, 9-8.
0: The guy had talked smack him.
1: Yeah.
0: And right. The heads up tournament that they do.
1: Yeah.
0: Like what after the win, and Tiger, yeah. What was on your mind? It's like 9-8.
1: 9-8, yeah. Beat him on every hole and eliminate him as quickly. 9-8 is as quick as you can eliminate. You're up 9 with 8 holes to play. And did that have any influence on the game last night? I don't know. Probably not, but that's one thing we'll never know. I do still stand by. I do think there is something about, that's why you'll hear teams say this all the time, Tenneby. Playing on the road is oftentimes usually is the home team has it. You know, you have the home field advantage, home cooking, you get to sleep at home, you got the fans on your side. But I think in sports, your whole life, just sports, there's something about, you know, let's say it's basketball and you got how many guys in the roster? 50. It's 15 of us against 19,000 fans in the stadium. And the other 15 players, it's us against the world. And we're going to show them, we're going to figure out a way to win. And I think sometimes that does give team an extra bit of adrenaline, or as Lil B would say, a little zhuzh, gives them a little zhuzh. And the next thing you know, they find a way to win. But United States, donezo, they need to go back to the drawing board. That's for sure. And as we mentioned, Argentina down 2-0 to Egypt at the 79-minute mark, scores three unanswered goals, including one by Messi. So Messi's career, World Cup career, will continue. We'll take a break. We'll come back with a little Dis Dad Lad and the legendary Mark Rosen. That's next here on The Fan.

0: Fan.
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13: 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Wide open. 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
16: Past, I'm Common. He's 10 to be excited and delighted to be joined by the legendary one, Mark Rosen, formerly of Channel 4 Sports. Sports is your whole life, is your sports fame. He's convalescing at his home. He joins us via StreamYard, or as we like to call it, KneeYard. how are you, me boy?
17: Oh, hanging in there, Common. Good to hear your voice.
16: Yeah.
17: Yeah, 2 weeks out from surgery now, from the total knee replacement surgery. I had a very aggressive physical therapy session over TCO Edina yesterday.
16: And, oh, you did?
17: Yeah. Meet over there once a week, do my other exercises at home twice a day. But my knee was barking at me pretty good today. They probably didn't like the new knee probably didn't like what I did to it yesterday. So a lot of ice, a lot of rest, and trying to just kind of listen to my body a little bit. And but you know, the thing is, I'm literally making strides. So that's all that matters. It's a long haul, you know, it's just, you know, step by step, and that's all you can do. And I've been through it before, and I'm going to get better again. And that's, got to have a positive attitude. That's 90% of it. So you get knocked down a lot. You know, I talked to a lot of good friends who've had this thing before, and I mean, it can knock you out for a while, and it's just, you know, you got to have a good attitude about it.
16: Well, I've never met anybody with a better attitude than you, Mark.
17: I don't know about that.
16: No, it's true. Your attitude.
17: You haven't seen me. Well, maybe my wife might disagree at this point, but I'm doing pretty well. She's been great, great coach. Great to have someone in your corner the way
16: she's
17: been.
16: And my guess is she drove you to TCO yesterday.
17: She did,
16: because you can't dry yourself.
17: No, I cannot. I'm probably, probably almost 2 weeks away, but probably hopefully less than that. But I have to, you know, perfect that, you know, that simple little thing we don't even think about by lifting my foot up from the gas pedal to the brake. Kind of the things that's kind of necessary.
16: Can you relearn that, do you think?
17: I don't know. This could be interesting. I mean, need one of those self-driving cars. I don't know. Yeah. But I'll give it a shot. I'll be hopefully ready before Vikings training camp. So that's all that matters.
16: Did you watch World Cup soccer last night, the United States facing Belgium?
17: Every minute of it. Oh, yeah, every minute of it.
16: You didn't give up?
17: No, I'm giving up. Of course. Realizing what was happening, it was almost like watching 41 Donut. I mean, it was over, you know, right after the first drive, as they say in football. But the USA.
16: Well, that's the description I gave it. I said it was. I started the show by asking Tenneby. You know, Tenneby he wasn't alive when the Vikings lost four big games. And Roy said, "Well, watching last night's game, you would know exactly what it felt like to watch the Vikings, is because they were never in the game. Even when it was 1-1, I never felt like they had trouble completing a simple pass. They couldn't dribble it. The goaltender was having all sorts of trouble. They're just, I think, and what I had said was, and I don't know if you agree with this, all the talking heads in the soccer community were trying to convince everybody that we have now finally gotten to the point where we can play with the big kids, that we're on the verge of becoming a bona fide challenger for World Cup supremacy. And from what I saw last night, there's not anything further from the truth than that. They were completely outplayed last night by Belgium.
17: Well, I don't know who's saying that. I listened to a lot of the talking heads as well, but they're light years away still from getting to that point.
16: Oh, you didn't hear those people saying that? No, I'm talking about leading up to that. I'm not saying
17: I'm
16: talking about the days and the weeks leading up to the days and weeks and all this time. And during those first three wins we had, all we heard was the people, and I think it's they want the United States to become a dominant World Cup team, that they convinced themselves that they were, that it was wonderful, we're dominating, we're great. You were in a terrible pool. You had the pool you were in were three really mediocre teams.
17: Correct.
16: You're just not that good, and that doesn't make us bad. People, that just means we have a long way to go in soccer, I think.
17: Well, it's the same old story. It's the threshold they haven't really been able to get past. That's the, you know, getting past this round, getting into the quarterfinals, has not been something the U.S. team has been able to do. And Yeah, I mean, Belgium's got a nice team, a really nice team, but they're not one of the powerhouse teams in the world.
18: No.
17: And that's, you know, they, maybe they took it personally. I don't know how much the Belogan situation affected them, the reversal, the suspension and all that went on. But, you know, playing in, you know, that soccer mad area in Seattle. I mean, the U.S. had everything going for them last night. And what's their favorite term? They came out flat. I mean, they came out and got stomped right away. Their defense was leaky. Their goaltending is, again, this guy was an MLS goalie, does not have the international experience. And he made a, you know, big blunder, I think, on the second goal. But Belgium just looked a lot more poised. The U.S. had trouble. I mean, Pulisic, whatever his name is, he's been out to lunch. He's either been hurt or ineffective. And yeah, the U.S. got fortunate. I think the ball went off the free kick that they scored a goal on, went off the head of the one of the defenders from Belgium and went careened into the net. But other than that, they really didn't have a wing and a prayer last night. And they got it. They found their place, and that's kind of where their ceiling is right now, is in getting to the final 16. But after that, no. I mean, I watched Argentina and Messi today, and I know some controversy. There's always controversy in these matches. But Argentina came down. They were losing 2-0 in the 79th minute, and they end up winning in regulation. So Messi's still a magician with the ball at 38. And you can just see when you watch the skill level of that team, and you wonder why they're the defending champs, and there's some other teams that we're still watching as well. And that's not to take anything away from where the U.S. is, but this is kind of the, you know, people have to do a deep dive, and I'm not going to do it right now. I don't know of all the in between why we have so many people that play the sport. Maybe it starts at the youth level. Maybe the money situation's not as right, the way that we charge families so much money to play in these leagues. And I don't know what it is, but you think you'd find more players that can play at that international level. And they do. Some of them play, obviously, in English Premier League and everything else. But as a country representing the U.S. in the World Cup, what we saw last night is kind of like, that's it. That's a reminder. That's our ceiling right now. Not that it can't change, but that's it. Again, a reminder that it doesn't matter. You're never going to have better circumstances. You're right, Common. Playing at home, you know, 70,000 fans in Seattle. Everyone's going crazy. USA, USA. And then 5 minutes into the match, it's like, man, this thing kind of feels like it's over already.
16: Well, I think the bad break for the United States, and Tenenbaum, maybe you can confirm this, is it was a sunny day in Seattle. And so the crowd noise generated by the American fans did not stay close to the field level, because when there's cloud cover, it's the loudest stadium in the world. When there's like any other stadium, and I think that was a disadvantage. You're getting ripped. You're getting accused of stealing Hockey's take. It says,
17: Hockey.
16: OMG.
17: How would I listen to Chris Hockey?
16: Well, because you listen to the radio station all the time. It says, OMG, Rosie referencing 41 Donut is a direct ripoff of Hockey from this morning. So he compared to 41 Donut, and you did as well. You stole Hockey's take.
17: Okay, let me ask that question of that emailer. Do you think for 1 second I was awake at whatever time that was this morning? Do you think the first thing I was going to do is put on something, listen to the radio on my phone or something? No, I haven't listened to Power Trip in weeks.
16: Oh, I don't believe that.
17: Believe it. First of all, I had the surgery 2 weeks ago. I haven't listened. The only show I've listened to is yours when I'm on it, and I can listen to you beforehand a little bit. I haven't listened to the radio at all. People got to get a life.
16: Well, I guess it's not a coincidence that you both use 41 Donut.
17: Well, I just thought of it literally before I started talking to you. Yeah. I had no idea. People were talking about Vikings and everything. I thought you were going to tell me Ben Lieber or something. I haven't listened to the show. It's not his fault. I've been really out of it. Drugs do that to you.
16: Yeah. Give me more drugs. Remember when you said that?
17: Exactly. That's right. That's what I got plenty of those.
16: Tenenbaum, sure. This one's for you. Is Tenenbaum doing a draft on the Sleeper app in the background?
19: I turn it off right away. Well, it's a long draft. It's the Scott Fishbowl.
16: Is this what now?
19: It's the Scott Fishbowl. It's like one of the biggest fantasy football drafts. There's like literally tens of thousands of people in the draft. Or they're in the league, I should say. And they all get into little individual drafts. So but you can make a pick once every 8 hours. So instead
16: of having wrapped attention to the show, getting ready to make your contributions, you've decided you want to do a Scott Fishbowl draft.
19: It's a long draft. Every person has 8 hours on the clock to make a pick. I have not made a pick during the show.
16: Okay.
17: Wow.
16: And then Rosie doesn't pay attention either. I don't think the listeners do. I don't even think I pay attention to the show. Is that just kind of part and parcel with the show? No one pays attention.
17: What do you mean? I mean, not paying attention.
16: I don't know. It just seems like oftentimes you're not.
19: What'd you say?
16: Yeah. See, there you go.
17: Were you talking?
16: Do you think LeBron's coming here?
17: Probably not. But truthfully, I know that.
16: Are you hearing anything?
17: Nothing specific, because I don't think anyone knows other than, I think LeBron's probably made up his mind, but he hasn't communicated that with his agent yet. The fact that the Wolves haven't signed another power forward, I mean, I was hoping, honestly, that Hachimura was going to come here. The Wolves are going to make a real earnest, the power forward from the Lakers. The other guy played for the Lakers, who was a free agent, who signed with the Clippers.
16: I'm not familiar with him.
17: He's a Japanese, Japanese player. He's really good player. Young, 28 years old, whatever he is.
16: You watched him when he played for Boston College.
17: No, I didn't watch him. Okay. I watched him play for the Lakers quite a bit. Okay. And he's a good player, real good player. I think he got, I'm pretty well, I mean, not a big, I think a $15 million contract for 1 year. I think he's put himself in a pretty good position. But the fact that the Wolves have not gone out and signed, they had that one vacancy left in their roster. God knows how long the latest soap opera is going to last with LeBron. But the fact that there's still, people are talking, again, you talk about the national talking heads, and the discussions do come up about, well, obviously you talk about Cleveland Cavaliers, and you hear about Golden State.
16: Miami. Those are the three, and then Minnesota's tossed in there as well for good measure.
17: Correct. But the fact that, people are laying this out, certainly the Wolves, according to Johnny Athletic's been talking about the fact that the Wolves' big pitch was that this was going to be an opportunity for LeBron to come in here with the team that's, I'm saying, the ready-made, but give him the ability to win a championship here. And put that mark on Minnesota on the rest of his career. The fact that he hasn't, made his mind up, I guess certainly the door's still open. Would I be shocked if he signs here? Absolutely. I absolutely would be, because I think in anyone's wildest dreams would never imagine LeBron James would come to Minnesota play. But, he answered tight. I think that's something that, I think he has a lot of respect for Chris Finch. But who knows what's going on behind the scenes? And that's something that, all we know is that LeBron's going to milk this probably as long as he possibly can. But I hope it happens this week and get it over with.
16: And just like you're going to milk this knee surgery as long as you possibly can.
17: Oh, man, I wish I could, but I'm not interested in back in my car. No, yeah. If it was going to the state fair, then I would probably say I'd be milking.
16: My prediction is you're going to grow so accustomed to just turning on StreamYard that you're going to go through knee rehab for the next 6 months.
17: I'm kind of liking this.
16: But I figure. We'll take a break. We'll come back with more with the legendary Mark Rose and Tenneby and Common Man right here on The Fan.
18: He never worked a day in the minors. It's Mark Rosen with the Common Man on The Fan.
20: A blend of clouds and sun this afternoon with highs around 87. West winds 5 to 10 miles per hour. Tonight, lows level off around 69. Mainly cloudy skies tomorrow. Storms likely. Daytime highs approaching 86. Daytime highs approaching 80 Thursday with a slight chance for storms. Slight chance for showers 82 on Friday. From the Weatherology Weather Center, I'm meteorologist Paul Trombley on 99.3 The Fan, Winona. Right now, it's 82 degrees.
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16: If they go out and they get players. And they've done just that. The Twins acquired Korean reliever Woo-Suk Go in a trade with the Detroit Tigers for cash considerations. So now we're, you know what? Hey, big spender, spend a little dime with me. The Twins are spending money.
17: Yeah.
16: He has never pitched. He's 27 years old. He's never pitched in the major leagues. He has an assignment clause to his contract, so he will be activated onto the Twins' 26-man roster before tonight's series opener against Cleveland at Target Field. We could see him play tonight. Now, listen to these numbers. He had a 1.96 ERA in 27 minor league games for Detroit, mostly at the Class AAA level, while totaling 54 strikeouts, 13 walks in 41 and a third innings. He pitched in Korea's top professional league from 2017 to 2023, and he pitched 3 2/3 innings for the country in this year's World Baseball Classic. Now, he's never pitched in a big league game, but Mark, I've decided that I'm going to, I don't know if you know this, but Jim Suhan, esteemed columnist, Fish Wrap Factory Westside, is now moving on. Somebody needs to take over his spot as a Polad pocket protector. I'm joining you. And Lavelle and all the others. Well, you were one of the founding members, let's face it. Then you turned on them. But
17: I
16: like this move, and here's, I'll tell you why. Their bullpen is obviously their weakest link. Their everyday lineup, they're the most potent offense in the American League, and I believe fifth most in all of Major League Baseball. The starting staff, I mean, it's not, you know, we're not talking about Glavin, Maddox, Smoltz, and Avery. We're not even talking Baker, Blackburn, and
17: Radke.
16: And Radke. But it's not too bad. I mean, we know Joe Ryan is Joe Ryan. He made it an all-star game. He was brilliant the other day against the Yankees. Zebby Matthews has had a terrific year so far. So we got some starting. They need help in the bullpen. I know the guy's never pitched in the big leagues, but now we'll see. Because you can only do so much at the minor league level, and he's been dominant there. So maybe he's one of these guys that all of a sudden he'll come up, and lo and behold, he'll be brilliant for us. He'll be the key cog in the bullpen. Of course, we'll trade him at the trade deadline at that point. But maybe we won't, and maybe this will be the spark that we need. Your thoughts?
17: Well, doesn't it beg the question, first of all, why the Tigers, who aren't exactly burning up the league right now, would give him away for a couple of fast food restaurant gift cards?
16: Well,
17: basically.
16: Well, I'll tell you why. Because the same reason why they want to trade Scoobel and they want to trade the other guy. Because they are not meeting the expectations that they have set. So I don't know for sure that they're going to trade Scoobel, but you know.
17: Sure sounds like it.
16: Well, you know they'll get a boatload for him, too. I mean, he's the best pitcher in Major League Baseball. I mean, he's won back-to-back Cy Youngs, I believe.
17: Yeah, it doesn't sound like a promising future for Scoobel. I'm sure their fans are very frustrated. They finally get a bona fide superstar like him, and now they look like they're going to trade him away. Yeah, the Twins bullpen, I mean, we'll see what this player can, Korean pitcher can come in and help the Twins bullpen out. I mean, you look at Louis Varland making the All-Star team. I think Duran's made the All-Star team as well for the National League. And I'm going, how do you let both those guys go? I mean, I know the Twins have got a couple players in return, but man, how do you send that message to the clubhouse that we're trying to win when the whole Major League Baseball basically is based on how your bullpen does? It's fun that, you know, right now the Twins, I watched most of those games over the weekend, nothing else to do. I'm locked in my place here, so I watched, you know, a lot of the Twins games. That was pretty entertaining. Joe Ryan pitched a magnificent game the other day in Yankee Stadium, and the Yankees were there booing the Yankees, and I know they bounced back last night at Tampa Bay, but they have not been playing well. But the Twins looked sharp, and they had a lot of good things going for them, and so... You know, they're home. You're right. They got Cleveland here tonight, and it's like, well, they're only three out of the wild card, I think, or something like that, and four out of first place. I don't know. It's, you can dream, but the Twins still have to go on some kind of run here to make it interesting by when the trading deadline is. What, 3 weeks from now? I mean, we're getting closer. Let's see if they're going to do anything. I don't think they're doing anything major, but it would be nice if they were buyers for once. Just, again, not just
16: well,
17: the
16: I think
17: Korean
16: they will be.
17: I think,
16: here's what I'll tell you why. If you believe what Tom Pollett has said, he's admitted, he's not running from the fact that the fan base has not been too pleased with Twins ownership. And he realizes that. If you were to now, all of a sudden, even if you look at the team and say, look, this team is not going to win the World Series. They might not even qualify for the playoffs, much less get to an ALCS or the divisional round or even qualify. But because the American League is down, the Central Division is down, and you are trying to extend an olive branch to the fans, what better way to do it than say, you know what, instead of trading Jeffers, instead of trading Ryan, let's us go out and get a guy, maybe not just for this year, but for the future as well. If you are serious, if you are a man of your words and say you want Twins baseball to be relevant again, then that's exactly what you do here. And I'm going to take him at his word, and I think they're going to be buyers rather than sellers. I think that's what they're going to do. And they should.
17: Well, it doesn't. Yeah, they should. 100% they should. I guess they're sending the message not just to the fans, but the clubhouse and everyone associated with the baseball team. And it's not as if they have to go out and sign try to get a Scoobel. They're not obviously going to do that. But they can get a pitcher that can help, you know, in the 6th, 7th, 8th, or 9th inning, or maybe more than that. I don't think they're everyday lineup. I think Jeffers is supposed to be coming back. I think he's been in St. Paul, hasn't he, for the last week or so?
16: Correct.
17: So, and that's, you know, that'll be a welcome addition to have his bat in that lineup and his ability behind the plate. Getting him back will be, you know, like making a trade. Just made that up. But, you know, it's going to be nice. And I think this is an opportunity to go get a pitcher that you can at least sell to the fan base that, hey, we got someone that can help us, that maybe the next Louis Varland or something, whatever it might be. Just make a positive move. And I think the Twins are in a position right now that I don't think any of us expected them to be. And that's, a lot of it has to do with, as you've talked about, mediocrity in the American League right now, even in their own division. In fact, the White Sox, the Chicago White Sox are in first place right now, and Cleveland's right behind them. And that's stunning. And that tells you where they are right now with the rest of baseball. And, you know, we know what's going to be happening probably next year. There may be a lockout, but let's not worry about that. You got to worry about right now. And you're trying to get fans back in the stands right now. We're in the middle of summer. We got great weather. You know, they're coming off a good series against the Yankees. Make it worth their while to come off to the ballpark. That's all. It's pretty easy to do.
16: This is directed at you, Tenneby. It says, you got to be a who's who to get into the Scott Fishbowl League. Is that true? Do you have to be somebody important? It sounds like you must be somebody because it says you have to be a who's who to get in.
19: No. They definitely have basically like anyone who's a fantasy football expert or influencer in the business is in it. And then there's also people that can just randomly be in as rubes, basically. Technically, I'm on the radio, so I guess I would be considered one of the... I don't think I'd be an expert.
16: But. I think you're an expert. I think you're the Paul Charchian of the fan.
17: Do you have to go through an interview process or something to get in?
19: No. It's not that. It's not some secret...
16: You are having an experience society. That's not unlike that of Paul Charchian of Fantasy Football Week.
4: I always love that one.
19: Charch is in it.
16: Of course he is.
19: Yeah, he is.
16: Did I ever tell you I was in Chargers Fantasy Football League? I think I've recanted.
19: Yeah, I've heard that one before.
17: You have talked about
16: I
17: that.
16: Wished I was in the Fishbowl League. No, I don't. Well, I don't like fantasy football. But there you go. Mark, do you do fantasy football or are you?
17: I did last year when I
16: you did?
17: Signed up with Talk North Sports. We had our own kind of fantasy football league over there. That's the first time I was involved with the draft. If it wasn't for Kevin Gore, I would have no idea how to do this. I go back to before they probably were using computers the way they do to help. You know, they help basically pick your team if you don't pick someone around the clock.
16: I'm also told that without Kevin Gorg's help, you would have had no idea who Wyndham Clark is. You called him Wendell Clark, and you picked him only because you heard the guys talking about
17: him. Number one, I called him. I did that because Wendell Clark was a hockey player, and I was thinking of Kevin Gorg, and it was a hockey player for Toronto. And I called him Wyndham like 10 times.
16: You called him Wendell Clark.
17: Corey loves to pick on me for picking him the wrong name as if.
16: And then
17: I wouldn't get into it.
16: If it wouldn't have been for Gorg and Cove talking about him during the break, you would not have taken Wyndham Clark. So
17: no, that's not true.
16: Are you going to give any of your winnings to them?
17: I had five names listed on my little cheat sheet, and one of them was Clark.
16: Okay.
17: And that was, you know.
16: Why do these guys in the morning show want to constantly pick on you?
17: Because have you heard their show lately?
16: No, you apparently haven't either. You said you
17: haven't either.
16: So
17: I don't know. Corey's a weird dude, man. I don't know what to tell you. He's just he is what he is. As long as they're mentioning my name, they miss me. That's fine. I don't know. It doesn't bother me at all.
16: Sounds like maybe you and Cove, there's a wedge in your relationship. 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

0: Kennedy, Mark Rosen here as well. Rosie, the Lynx spent the first half of the season waiting for Fee and Juhas, I think Dorca is the name, to return to action.
1: Right.
0: Juhas, I think, returned last night, but they ended up losing Olivia Miles, the rookie point guard, sidelined with a right calf strain. They get beat last night by, I think, UConn. I think great game with Sarah Spain. She just said that the UConn, are they the worst team in the league or one of the She described it as the lowly. They win. It's only a point, and it's only one game. That's two in a row they've lost. But Tenneby had asked me earlier during 5-3-4, is there anything that concerns you more than something else? What concerns you most about the Lynx loss? And I think it would be the loss of Miles, in particular if it's more than just Tenneby, I think, said she missed part of the first loss two games ago, and then she was out all of last game. If she's out, I mean, she's already in the running for MVP of the league, Rookie of the Year. She's changed this team. The Lynx in the latest power rankings, I think they just dropped to like third, but and I think it was because of one of the losses. It was the power rankings came out before last night's game, but they were like ranked as the number one team in the WNBA, and I think due in large part to Olivia Miles. So if the calf injury is one of those that lingers, that would be your biggest concern, right? Because she's been just spectacular in her
1: rookie season. Agree with that. She's the playmaker now. She runs the ship, as they say. And you know, those we've seen with calf injuries, no matter what sport we're talking about, they can be rather pesky, especially for someone pushing off and stopping and starting as much as Olivia Miles is, and her ability to change direction and things that she does that makes her such an outstanding player. So I think, you know, the Lynx, I'm sure, being extra cautious with her. The last thing you want to do is get her back and rush her back and get her back, and then all of a sudden she aggravates it. She's off for 3 weeks. Now, we keep waiting for Lafisa Collier to come back. I think it was supposed to be in July sometime, and we're obviously still pretty early in the month. But, I mean, her addition will, I think, make not that the Lynx aren't already, you know, legitimate contenders to win the WNBA championship, but getting Fee back and getting her back in the mix and getting her to play with Olivia would be paramount to the postseason success that they have. But I think they'll be in good shape either way. But yeah, they've done a really, Cheryl's done a great job of kind of retooling that whole lineup after losing a number of players in the expansion draft and drafting Miles, and they had a chance to get another player. They went with her, and she's turned out to be a kind of a franchise changing type of player that's got a lot of amazing years ahead of her, considering she's only a rookie. So yeah, it's a nice problem to have, but it's still disappointing they lost the game. I'm sure Cheryl wasn't happy playing at home to a team. Doesn't matter if you're shorthanded. Team that's won, I think, five or six games this year, and you lost to them at home. They were down most of the game. I think the Lynx rallied late and made it close, but they didn't perform as well as they needed to.
0: You like this Lynx team, though, I think, a lot.
1: Well, I like what Cheryl's. She's got a formula in mind, and you know, the players have all bought into what she's selling, and you know, there's a reason why Cheryl Reeve just went in the Basketball Hall of Fame, she's done it with so many different lineups, so many different players, superstars, not superstars, role players, and she's done it all. And so this might be, I'm not saying her biggest achievement if she were to win a championship this year with this team, given the changes they've gone through, given the fact that Nafisa Collier's missed most of the year, for them to come back and win it would really be, I mean, comparing it to the championship years that they won when they had that nucleus of, you know, the superstar players, and not taking away from Cheryl, but it's just that you had a lot of talent on that team. This would be a real big accomplishment. I think the league is better right now. They have really some really good teams out there. And I think the rivalries, you know, we see it, you know, in the league right now. And you know, I think that more attention is being paid to the WNBA. And I think the Lynx have an opportunity. That's all I can ask for. But probably they got to get feedback, hopefully sooner than later.
0: Getting back to World Cup soccer in general, specifically the United States, President Donnie Trump called the president of FIFA, Gianni Infantino, in the hours after the United States men's soccer team played. He asked the president, the United States president, asked the FIFA president to review the suspension of the team's their top goal scorer, Flo Bellingen, after he was given a red card. Sunday, FIFA reversed the suspension. They announced that Bellingham would be eligible to play against Belgium. He did. He did make a difference. Just your thoughts on the president intervening. I mean, it benefited the United States from the fact that their best offensive player was going to be allowed to play, even though he wasn't a factor in the game. Just your thoughts on what transpired.
1: Well, it's just wrong. I mean, I don't think whether it's the Congress, the president, anyone should interfere with, poke their nose into. When you start doing that, you really create a slippery slope when it comes to sports in general, or how do you pick your spots? Why are you getting involved with this? And more than anything, it shows how corrupt FIFA is. I mean, boy, if you think that what happened with the U.S. was, I mean, going on, and then how everyone else was receiving it. Egypt today they were going bananas. They basically said after their match that, you know, why are they wasting everyone's time by having us show up? Just give Argentina the championship again and we can all go home. If they had a call that was reversed and everything else. So FIFA's got all these other issues anyway. We've talked about officiating in all the sports that we watch. The NBA, you know, oh man, you know, the NBA's all rigged and this is going on. It pales by comparison to what we're seeing right now with World Cup soccer and the people's opinions that they're entrenched. But I don't think President Trump, I don't think anyone should be calling the director of the thing, especially when that happened. And I don't think Belgium used it to fuel them. I don't think they needed to, because listen, they know they were better than the U.S. They beat them in a friendly match like 3 months ago, 5-2, I think. And I don't think they took the field last night, or the pitch in Seattle, thinking, oh man, we're in trouble. You know, they got Bellingham playing again.
0: Well, they may have still used it as you know, like we talk about bulletin board material all the time to teams. Really, if all of a sudden some player says, you know, they rip another club. Like, for instance, remember, I can't remember who it was, somebody for Washington football a number of years ago, the last year when Brady played for Tampa Bay. Washington won a game. That defensive player, and his name escapes me, as he was trotting off the field, he was, the microphone picked him up saying, I want Tom. Mm-hmm. He wanted Tom Brady. Anytime you want somebody or ask for something, people will use that. It seems like athletes in general are always looking for to put a chip on their shoulder, some extra added incentive. I think that may have given them some extra added incentive. Whether it would have made a difference or not, I don't know. Right, it didn't hurt, I don't think.
1: Yeah, I just think it's, I think when we start mixing, you know, politics and sports and presidents getting involved, and I mean, it's just like, no, just don't make the phone call. Please don't. I mean, there's a reason. I mean, as flawed as that rule was, and that there was no appeal process, then why is he playing? I mean, I don't agree with it. I didn't agree with the call, but I don't know the intricacies of all that. But in the meantime, there's no appeal process for the red card. He's missing this next game. That's what happens. If you get two yellow cards, you get a red card, and you're out for the next game. I mean, it's just we're learning about all these rules all over again. But I don't think that should have been rescinded at that point. I didn't agree with it, but I don't think it should have been rescinded. He should have missed a game. That's it. End of story. Don't pick up the phone.
0: Well, it does make it more difficult to take any of this World Cup soccer stuff seriously, right?
1: I know.
0: Because it seems like there was some kind of a connection between the two presidents of FIFA in the United States, and then Howard Lutnick, whatever, the commerce Lutnick guy, he has some kind of a connection with it too, and it's almost like, okay, yeah, you're right. And, you know, hey, we're pals. So, you know what, and it was questionable. And so they reversed it, but I'm with you.
1: You just got to stick your nose, keep your nose out of it. I mean, you got to know your place. And that's where it's a real dangerous slope.
0: But when you're talking about Trump, you know, he's not going to, that's like talking to a wall. He's going to do whatever he wants to do. And he felt that was the thing to do. So,
1: sure, you can pick up the phone, but it doesn't mean that FIFA needed to listen to him either.
0: That would be the thing. It should be.
1: That's the problem I have, is that, you know, don't say, listen, thank you, sir, for your consideration and your opinion. But rules are rules. We're sticking to it. And he's not going to play. That's just it. End of story.
0: Yeah.
1: That's all you need to say.
0: You know, in the getting back to, want to talk about LeBron again for a second. Mm-hmm. Hasn't decided where he wants to play. Everywhere I read, it's some writer or fans or whatever, for almost

0: You don't have to be the main rebounder. You can still contribute to all of those places, but it's not like you need to be the guy every game, game in, game out. But there are many other teams across the league that can make the same type of arguments. And so, and now a development in Denver, it says, Joker reiterated his hope to remain with the Denver Nuggets for the rest of his career. The three-time NBA MVP spoke to reporters after helping Serbia to a win over Bosnia-Herzegovina during a FIBA World Cup qualifying game. He said he wants to wait till next summer, but he does want to finish there. And so then you wonder, would Denver be a nice place for LeBron? And LeBron and Joker, along with Murray, that'd be a pretty nice spot as well.
1: So, yeah, I guess so.
0: Everybody can make their, you know, LeBron, obviously, even at age 42, I think he's going to be 42, he was still pretty productive last year. He can still play. I mean, it's not as though, like, well, this guy's, you know, he's a 10-minute-a-game player now. He's just there more for window dressing than anything else. So I think most teams could benefit from him. And he's going to pretty much, I think, have his pick of the litter. You know, I mean, wherever he wants to play, he will play.
1: Yeah, and I think he made a little presentation ahead of time saying this is what I'm thinking about. It's not about the money, obviously. He's not going to get paid that much for this particular season. But, I mean, he's a once-in-a-lifetime type of player. Be able to play whatever sport you're thinking about. We saw Tom Brady over the age of 40. They'd be able to be at that level still. No, he's not going to have to score 30 points a game. He's not going to play 48 minutes. He's not, whatever it might be, but he's still going to be able to make your team better. And he's going to be that kind of a draw. And LeBron James on a Timberwolves team with Ant and LaMelo Ball and McDaniels, man, they'd sell out every game with that group. Absolutely, would be on national TV, you know, 30 times, 40 times. Whoever LeBron goes to, that team is going to be on that. If he goes back to Cleveland, it's going to be on. You know, it's going to be about LeBron. You know, as if we're not over OD'd on LeBron news as it is when you watch the big networks, sports network. It's going to be even more so because of the fact he's left LA, and now he's going to go back either try to win another title with Cleveland, go out with Steph and try to win a title again with Golden State. And that's the one thing I think that the Timberwolves are trying to sell him on is that the Timberwolves haven't won a championship. You go to Cleveland, they've won. You won it there. Golden State, they've won, what, four? I don't know. And you know, no matter where you go, they've won titles, basically. You have a chance to do something and put yourself, make your mark on a franchise, in a state that hasn't won a championship, male championship, since 1991. No, I don't think he's necessarily thinking about that.
0: No, I was
1: going to
0: say I think that's no. Part of it would be the least effect on his decision. Yeah, I don't think that.
1: Matters. Yeah, probably. But I mean, I hope you know. And this is why you cannot take. You got to take it with a grain of salt. Everything you want to read, if you're paying attention on social media to the LeBron saga, I mean, everybody's got an opinion. My sources say this, and this. No, nobody knows.
0: What's your level of concern that the Wild have not been able to address the number one center situation here?
1: Well,
0: Larkin apparently still is. He has three teams he said he'd like to play for. It seems like right now Detroit is in no hurry to trade. They've got him for five more years too, so it's not like they are. It's not like, well, if he comes back this year, we risk losing him as a free agent. Of course, you don't want to bring back a player who doesn't want to be there. But if Yzerman thinks we're not getting fair market value for a player of Larkin's ability, we're just going to hang on to him. What are your thoughts on that whole
1: situation? Well, I mean, the fact they've lost Marcus Johansson and they've lost a couple other players, you know, they didn't bring back is concerning because, you know, you think, well, they're going to have to, you know, the Brinks of the world are going to have to step up and play at a higher level. I mean, they have to find a way of filling these gaps that they're now missing on this hockey team. Yeah, I mean, it's just Larkin can't decide, yeah, I'm going to come here. I'm just going to go play with Kirill Kaprizov, and we're going to be a dynamic duo. It's not his choice. I mean, he's done everything but set himself on fire to get out of Detroit. But now it's at the point where, you know, it's only, again, it's early July. We've seen this this could drag on for weeks yet, but for quite a while. But I like to think something's going to get settled sooner than later. But they got to get Hughes signed as well, which sounds like they've been directing their attention more and more to getting that done.

0: So I don't think it's going to be, I mean, I think, of course, there's always going to be some negotiations going on, but that sounds like it's a lot more of a sure thing than getting Larkin away from the Detroit Red Wings.
1: Hypothetical question for you. Your choices either spend 3 hours with meat sauce or do 100 deep knee bends. Which one would you rather do?
0: Oh, man. What was the first part of that? 100 what?
1: Spend 3 hours with meat sauce or do 100 deep knee bends.
0: 3 hours with meat sauce.
1: Oh, I thought for
0: 10
1: sure.
0: out of 10 times.
1: Oh, I thought you
0: That's not as painful as doing all those knee bends right now. I'm trying, believe me. I added that to my repertoire yesterday after my physical therapist went after me with those. So we're adding that to my home exercise program. But they're not fun right now. I grab my hands on the outside of the sink and kind of do those bends, you know?
1: Yeah.
0: Yeah, that's fun.
1: You're a tough guy,
0: All I can
1: though.
0: tell you is, yeah, I know, but Paul, if you're listening, he's my physical therapist. I'm doing him, okay? So he's been very impressed with my work ethics. So
1: I'd rather
0: that's
1: do
0: all
1: the
0: that
1: deep
0: matters.
1: knee bends and spend 3 hours
0: I
1: with
0: know.
1: meat sauce. Because trust me, I've spent 3 hours.
0: You spent a lot of hours with
1: I
0: meat
1: know
0: sauce.
1: I have.
0: I miss meat sauce.
1: You do?
0: I kind of do. I do. Yeah. These are, yeah. The Lambert family is very special to me.
1: Yeah, they are.
0: 100%. And Louis.
1: Getting a little emotional.
0: No, I don't see him very often anymore.
1: What's for dinner
0: Yeah.
1: tonight?
0: We're having we got relatives coming over.
1: Oh, you
0: Connor's
1: do?
0: brother, yeah, and her niece who's out teaching in,
2: Oh.
0: and her boyfriend from Hungary. They're all coming over. They're in town right now, so we're just going to get pizza from nearby place.
1: Isn't that
0: And
1: funny? He's from Hungary, and he'll probably be hungry.
0: He'll
1: so.
0: be hungry.
1: It's a good idea to have him over
0: So
1: for dinner.
0: Tari's coming over. Yeah, we're going to have a little family thing tonight, so I'm looking forward to that.
1: Okay, very good. And then I'm assuming you'll be back tomorrow, right? Courtesy of
0: Yeah, if you
1: StreamYard.
0: want me to be, it's up to you.
1: Oh, I'd
0: It's your
1: love to.
0: show. I'd love to call in if you want me to call in for a
1: Yeah.
0: segment or two. I'd be
1: Well, you know,
0: happy.
1: I'd mentioned that I'm going to interview Jim Messina here in early August. He's coming to play at the
0: Oh,
1: at
0: really?
1: the are you familiar with him?
0: You talking about Loggins and Messina?
1: Yeah. So Jim Messina is going to come to town, and he's
0: Yeah.
1: going to he's agreed to do an interview.
0: Oh,
1: And instead
0: wow.
1: of airing the whole interview, because not all of our listeners know who he is and we're a sports station, so what
0: Sure.
1: I'll probably do is interview him, play one question and answer on the air, and then invite people to go to the podcast to listen to it. JG suggests that I should do that with you now. Just do an off-air interview with you, play one answer on the air, and then direct people to the
0: Great
1: podcast.
0: idea, JG.
1: Yeah.
0: Great
1: Why
0: idea.
1: is he
0: I'm all
1: like
0: in
1: that? Why
0: favor.
1: would he say something like that?
0: JG's
1: He's a
0: he's
1: lot like
0: changed.
1: Corey. He's a weird person. Don't you think?
0: No. There's different variations of weird, but no. Quirky is probably the word I should have used for Corey more
1: You think
0: than
1: he's
0: weird.
1: quirky? Do you think JG's weird?
0: Quirky. No. I mean, everybody, listen, anybody who gets into this business, especially radio, and I've worked with everyone in this market basically over the last how many years, you better have a lot of quirkiness to you or weirdness to you. That's not a knock.
1: It's not.
0: That's a way
1: I
0: of
1: took it that way if I was Cole, calling him
0: Oh
1: weird.
0: no. That's in order to succeed in this business with all the egos and everything that goes on, you have to kind of find your own little pathway. And
1: Okay.
0: there a lot of that involves quirkiness, being a little weird, a little off. I mean, going back to, listen, I worked with Sid and Steve Cannon
1: Were
0: and
1: they both quirky and weird?
0: Sid? Oh my God. Don't
1: Cannon
0: get me
1: too.
0: started.
1: Hey,
0: Cannon too,
1: gang,
0: yeah.
1: Ma.
0: I mean, who else could come up with talking, they have four different characters at the same time sitting
1: Yeah.
0: in your studio? That's weird. That's quirky.
1: Yeah.
0: That's genius.
1: You think it
0: That
1: is?
0: is.
1: Yeah.
0: Yeah. Nobody could do it like old Steve-O.
1: Oh, no
0: Yeah.
1: one could. And no one could do it like the old Mark Rosen.
0: Nah, I don't want
1: Still
0: that,
1: bringing the
0: man.
1: heat.
0: I'm going to go do some knee bends
1: You
0: now.
1: do some knee bends. We'll talk to you tomorrow about 2 o'clock, all right?
0: All right,
1: All right, take
0: thanks.
1: care. That's the legendary one, Mark Rosen. Tenneby, thanks for having me. And just want to say to the audience, you're welcome.
2: Thanks for having me.
1: Yeah.
2: Or great job.
1: Yeah.
2: And you're welcome,
1: And you're
2: listeners.
1: welcome, listener. We're back tomorrow at 12 noon. Big
2: I
1: ticket
2: always
1: out
2: love
1: again
2: that one.
1: today. Travel issues, I
2: Huh?
1: guess. So it'll be JG, right? In here, in the big chair.
2: That is correct. Oh,
1: We'll
2: boy.
1: talk to you tomorrow at 12 noon. Brian Oak at 1:15 with a little rock talk. Right here on what we affectionately call FM 100.3, Da Fan.
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0: Brett Blakemore is my witness. We were telling the truth yesterday at 6:24 when we said Dan Barrero should be back tomorrow. We expect that Bumper to Bumper will be full strength. That's debatable from 3 to 6:30. The Big Ticket will be back after the 4th of July weekend. As Brett Blakemore is my witness, that was the intention. As Rick Spielman once said, we have no intention of trading Percy Harvin, but things change, conditions change. And in this case, I'm sure when Dan returns, hopefully tomorrow, who knows, it sounds like he will have quite the travel tale to tell. I got a text about 7 in the morning, which is early for Dan and me. We like to get things going just in case I've got to find a guest to book or I think there's someone he should reach out to, get on their radar day of. We usually talk between 8, 8:30, 9 o'clock. If it's 10, then I really feel guilty as a producer that I'm not doing my job. But I got the text around 7 this morning from the usual host of this show saying, not going to work. Going to be surprising if I make it back in time for the show. I will let him give all the details, but I had every intention of mailing it in today and just being the usual goofy sidekick. A couple of cheap shots, a couple of jokes, a couple of takes while he's reading texts.
1: That's my plan.
0: And that's your plan today. But yes. Here's the thing. I was locked in early for the show yesterday. I had all the guests I wanted to have on. I knew exactly who we needed. I knew exactly what regulars we had. I really liked what we had today or yesterday. Today, we're going old school. I didn't say, I'm just going to force a guest in. I didn't say, I'm just going to pop on Alec Lewis to talk Vikings. What's going on with the Vikings? Nothing. Even Lou Nanny, the Tuesday regular, I texted him and said, I don't know what your plans were, but if you weren't planning on coming in, feel free to take the day off. And he said, I'll do that. Thanks. Because there's nothing going on with the Wild, right? In fact, there's something I'm going to talk to you about later. Is it time to pivot off of Dylan Larkin? Mull that over for a minute. I saw that on social media today. Sure, I could have Jace Frederick on or Pat Micheletti on or the voice of the Gophers, Mike Grimm on. I could have all the usual guardsy crutches on today, but we're not going to do that. We're going to grow a little bit, Brett Blakemore. It is going to be a talker Tuesday and in some cases a talk back Tuesday. At the bottom of the hour, I'm going to need a lot of feedback. And I think we're going to open up every channel. The Bradshaw and Bryant KFAN text line 64686. My Twitter handle is open. That's at Guardsy. That's with a Y, not IE. We're going to open the talkbacks. I don't even know how to log into the talkback over there because it's been so long since we've actually used them. And we may even dust off the phone lines. I think the number is 800-320-5326. We used to have a 651-989-5326 number. I don't think we have that one anymore.
1: I don't think so.
0: We're straight up toll free. If you don't know what toll free is, well, you're probably not listening to this station because you're too young. 800-320-5326. We might open it up because, like a lot of people today, we're going to do the audio think piece on how to fix youth sports or how to fix youth soccer, because that is the think piece that I think every columnist in the country had in their drafts ready to send to their editor about 10 minutes in to the round of 16 match last night in the World Cup. And that's where we begin today. The joyride always ends fast, doesn't it? I feel that way when the Wolves are out of the playoffs or the Wild are out of the playoffs. You're in this meat grinder. Every other night, there's a game. You're reviewing a game, previewing a game. What are the adjustments going to be? How's the series? Jaden McDaniels said they're all bad defenders. Jokic tried to kill him. Wembanyama tried to kill Naz Reid. What's going on with Jamie Benn? Is Kaprizov going to score? How good has Quinn Hughes been? Man, if we can just get by Colorado, then it's basically a bye to the Stanley Cup final. Like, there's all these things that you just break down, and then you lose, and it's it. It's over. You're on to the next thing. I remember feeling that with Gopher women's basketball. You're on this amazing ride. You're top 10 in the country. You're a number 4 seed. You've got 11,000 people at Williams Arena. Game-winning shot with 0.3 seconds left. You go out to Sacramento. You play UCLA. You lose, and then you're home, and it's over. You just have to move on with the rest of your life. It always, always ends abruptly and ends fast. And the most fun run of U.S. men's soccer in my lifetime, and some people might say 0-2, right? That was the quarterfinal year. Was that the Landon Donovan goal?
1: Yes.
0: Okay.
1: Yep.
0: Some people might say that. But the most fun run, at least for me, the first time I really got into it, and I think a lot of people are in my boat here, ends in the most painful, dreadful way possible. And could possibly haunt these guys for a really, really, really long time. Because when you think about everything that was set up, and I know that a lot of them talked about it last night, expanded field waters it down a little bit, right? Teams that you weren't even thought to have had a chance to play because they just started soccer 10 minutes ago or just got into the World Cup. You got to play. Relatively easy group, right?
1: They were in pot A. Pot one. It's as easy as it gets.
0: Easy as it gets. Relatively easy first knockout round opponent, right? In Bosnia-Herzegovina. I think they'd been that far one time in history to the knockout round. We even got the controversial FIFA corruption decision. We had the presidential Trump card. We had everybody mad at us. You had the undivided attention of the sporting public. You had the undivided American public attention at large. And from everything that Mike Trudell, not my pillow guy, Pierre Neujom, Brett Blakemore, all the people that love soccer that are in my life, those three, and they were all on the show yesterday, what'd they say about Belgium? Not great form. Been a little choppy. They might be getting older. Their best football is behind them. It was all laid out. You're in the perfect soccer city, Seattle. Low cloud covers. Softy from KJR was there. Disaster. Disaster last night. So much of a disaster that even the other soccer fans in my feed were commenting, man, this could really actually set you back. We were all excited about the growth of the game and the popularity of the game. A performance like this with 40 million people watching, this is something that really halts that momentum. We're going to talk about it first couple of segments. Everybody's bored and bitter with Pulisic now. Everybody's done with him. I think I understand some of the reasons why. To me, it comes down to a couple of things. Belgium was ready to play, obviously. Whether they were mad about the Balogun red card or not, they were ready to play. They scored less than 10 minutes in after the U.S. got the Tillman shot, which was, again, awesome. Like, hey, we're back in it. Bad start, nothing good, we're back in it. Well, they hadn't even like reset the field yet, and we were already down 2-1 again. It's almost impossible to give up a goal 60 seconds after you've scored one, but we did. If there's one word to describe the effort early, I don't know how you feel. I tweeted it out, nervy. You could tell. And I get it. When you're trying to do something that you've never done before, and all of a sudden the spotlight is on you, and you know what everybody's been talking about, that this is the match. You'd already kind of been given the mulligan next round. Lose to Spain, no harm, no foul, but this is the one. Let's get to the quarters. Let's do it. They played like it. They were tight. The passes were all over the place. Just horrifying defense. That, you know, when our coach is just throwing his arms up, like, what are we doing? Cam Dantzler, what are we doing? The Belgium forecheck, that's what I'm calling it, I thought was outstanding. Like, they gave us no time and space. You like my hockey analogies? No, like, we had it. They'd go, no, we're just going to run up on you. We're going to make you get rid of it.
1: They were gripping the stick too tight.
0: They were.
1: That's exactly what was happening.
0: And they were trying to be too cute when you just got to get shots on net. You just got to throw it. Go high side on Crawford. They weren't going to give us any time to start passing it around and doing our version of the Pentagon. They weren't doing any of that. We were going backwards a lot. And I know that's a thing. You go backwards to set up. But we felt like we were going backwards because there was no place else to go. And then we couldn't do. And then they would forecheck again and we'd lose the ball. It was bad. That doesn't even mention the goaltender meltdown. I've never seen anything like that in a high-stakes game. It was a buzzkill. It was a bummer. And just like that, it's over. The dream is dead. You've already moved on. You're already looking
1: I'm trying to.
0: Transfer windows. Your Pulisic jersey, nowhere to be found. And it was a fun 3 weeks. We're going to talk about, get Blakemore's thoughts on the match as our official World Cup correspondent when we come back. I'll also get to the Pulisic problems because people are bitter with him for a number of different things, including some post-match comments that we will play. Big picture, I think is still an absolutely successful World Cup for the U.S. We can argue about that. We can talk about that. I'd love opinions, but that one's mine. The last 3 weeks were fun. I thought they played really well. The Paraguay match will always stand out to me. It was great. But when it ends, man, it ends quickly. So where do we go from here? That will be a theme in terms of the soccer next segment, in terms of everything else in this country, sports related, more specifically youth sports related. That's coming up at the bottom of the 3 o'clock hour when we will need participation from the audience.
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3: A blend of clouds and sun this afternoon with highs around 87. West winds 5 to 10 miles per hour. Tonight, lows level off around 69. Mainly cloudy skies tomorrow. Storms likely. Daytime highs approaching 86. Daytime highs approaching 80 Thursday with a slight chance for storms. Slight chance for showers 82 on Friday. From the Weatherology Weather Center, I'm meteorologist Paul Trombley on 99.3 The Fan, Winona. Right now, it's 82 degrees.
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0: Are pointing towards returning to the Cleveland Cavaliers.
17: Oh my gosh,
0: so we will continue to monitor that, wait for the white smoke. We'll wait for everything there with LeBron. And later, probably in the 5 o'clock hour, maybe 4:30, we will talk a little bit about the Wolves' plan with or without LeBron. I know you've been thinking about it.
1: I have.
0: For the last fortnight. You've been dying to try to figure out what the Wolves are trying to piece together.
1: It just makes so much basketball sense, Gardzy. That's what I see.
0: So how are you doing? How are you doing today before we get into how you were feeling last night as one of the number one soccer people on the station? Really, you and Nordo are the two football fiends.
1: Yeah.
0: I would say even you more so because you don't have three kids like him. You're locked in on Premier League and everything that goes with it. So you are, that's why you were the bumper to bumper World Cup correspondent, because of your connection to the beautiful game. So as a guy who I've seen you three times in the last 3 weeks and each time you were wearing the Pulisic kit, how are you doing today?
1: I mean, fine. It sucks. It's about the worst way you can imagine. If they would have played their best and Belgium would have just been better, we're not having any of these conversations.
0: Yeah.
1: It's like, oh, well, there's the better team. It is what it is. I think people are being a little dramatic. You know, you were mentioning it's going to set soccer back in this country for, you know, seeing a performance like that. It's like, well, they weren't going to win the whole thing, you know, and who's to say they don't lose 3-0 to Spain in the next round. And we go, boy, didn't even show up. And it's the same thing. So I think that angle of things is a little dramatic, but the performance was just hideous. I mean, you could go to a man and just say this guy stunk. And the tactics that Belgium had, they subbed off their two best players for more athletic, bigger guys to just bully us, and it worked to perfection.
0: Yep.
1: They moved their striker. I was just watching a video on this. They moved him to just float next to Tim Ream, our oldest and slowest defender, and they just used and abused him. I mean, it was, the first goal was on Ream. The second goal was on Ream. The third goal could have been prevented by Ream, but he couldn't manage to turn his body around because of the goalkeeping feat, you know, the disaster that was the goaltending situation there. All four of the goals were completely preventable, and individual mistakes caused them to happen. So when you see that, it just stinks. And no one, Pulisic wasn't good. The buildup wasn't good. They couldn't string together two passes.
0: Right.
1: It felt like just the cohesiveness and organized, we have a game plan and we're sticking to it, that we saw every other game that this starting 11 played, was gone. So that angle really sucks of it. I think in 2 weeks' time, it'll be, oh yeah, it was a good World Cup. They played well. They had some good moments. Fell flat at the end, but what are you going to do?
0: I give Belgium credit for making them uncomfortable. I think you nailed it, though. When you have a big opportunity, and this was as big as it gets, right? Mm-hmm. You could argue this is maybe, I mean, you would know better than me. I don't think I'm being hyperbolic. It's like you're never going to have a better opportunity to really make a big splash. Cue the Lavelli Neal III sounder. Make a big splash and really get everybody at a fever pitch for that match on Friday against Spain. But it's how it happened.
1: Yeah.
0: When you have an opportunity like that, and I remember we can go through it in every sport, every team, when the buildup is as big as it was, and I don't remember one bigger, and you've got the scenes in Seattle and Tom Rinaldi saying against Bosnia, they played with 10. Tonight, they'll play with 12. You know, playing off of that. That's just classic Rinaldi, right? You've got all of that going to play so poorly. That's where it you've said the word, it stinks. Mm-hmm. Because it feels like you didn't even give yourself a chance. You didn't even give yourself the opportunity to make things interesting. And by the way, they said it at halftime, the first assistant coach, whoever it was, that talked to Jenny Taft, after all that, we're only down one. Like, it could have been much worse.
1: Yeah.
0: Felt like they didn't have the ball for the first 15 minutes. They get the free kick, which was awesome. And you're like, all right, you're back in this thing. It was a disaster to start. Everybody calmed down. We get why you were nervy. This is the biggest match that really any of these players have ever played in, right? So there's going to be pressure, and you could feel it just on the simple from me to you passing that they couldn't quite figure out. But when you melt down that badly, that's where, when I say this could haunt them for a while, because you never know you're going to have that opportunity again. Like, when you have a performance like that, I'm guessing as a competitor, the one thing you want to do is just get back out there and play. Mm. Like, that wasn't us. And it wasn't. Pochettino said it after the match. That wasn't who we've been for this entire tournament. And he was right. And unfortunately, in a one-and-done situation, when the other team has a say in it, you make a couple of mistakes, and that's all she wrote.
1: Yeah, how many? That's just playoff soccer, playoff. How many times do we see that in the NFL? You've got a great, you know, stretch of games going into the playoffs. You have one game where you don't show up, and that's it. It's over. So, I don't know. No one played well that game, but I don't think, and we can get into the Pulisic stuff too, because I'm, as you mentioned, I was wearing his shirt for, you know, 3 weeks straight, practically.
0: Yeah, a long time.
1: It's going to need multiple washes. I think that a lot of the slack heat, or a lot of the criticism, the slings and arrows he's getting is mostly unjustified. He was terrible in this game.
0: Yeah.
1: Like, there's no getting around that. He was losing the ball. No one was particularly good, but he was one of them. He wasn't good. But I feel like that's coming from a lot of people. I don't want to do the, you don't know what you're talking about, you know, you don't. But it's like, I watched this team play Nations League games against Jamaica. You know what I mean? Like, I watched this team play Gold Cup games against Costa Rica in here. So, like, I don't just watch once every 4 years. And I know that Pulisic, when he's on the pitch, it's different and it feels different.
0: Yeah.
1: So, did he have a horrible, no good, very bad day? Absolutely. He stunk. But that doesn't mean let's strip him of Captain America and get him off all the commercials. You know what I mean? It just, no one played well.
0: Yeah.
1: So I don't know. He got hurt trying to score a goal, trying to have a shot, and he kicked somebody's ankle who tried to make a play on it.
0: So where do you stand? Because that's one of the big, I'm with you to this extent. There's a lot of people that have said, out of the 7 World Cup matches, he's missed like 3 of them or something. Like, he's not been available very much. And that could just be bad luck. You mentioned the injury last night. That's bad luck. Like, you're going to try to score. The guy's foot gets in your way. Like, I'm sure that hurt like hell.
1: Yeah, he kicked the hell out of his, you know, calf.
0: I'm sure that really hurt. Now, where do you stand on the broadcasters are saying, bro, we love you. You got to get off the field. You got to get down. You got to put your hand up. Like, we appreciate you're trying to gut it out here. But if you're hurt, you're not helping us. And I think they scored. Was it the last goal at that point or whatever it was?
1: I think it was the third one.
0: So you got, regardless, you got to get, they were pretty adamant that you got to stop trying to be the hero there. I get you want to stay in, but if it's that bad, and here's what he had to say, by the way, after, here's Jenny Taft and Pulisic.
17: I know you were in a lot of pain, had to be subbed off. What were you dealing with, fighting through?
18: Yeah, I mean, I just twisted my ankle and just sprained my ankle. I mean, it's just frustrating to end like that, of course. But I, you know, now I have time to rest, so hopefully it'll be okay.
0: So everybody's mad about that last part. Now he gets time to rest. I don't know. Nice attitude. That's what you're thinking about? Now you get to rest?
1: Someone sent this to me with that exact same, like, what a pansy.
0: People are mad about it. So you're saying that's trumped up. You don't buy that.
1: I don't understand the frustration. What do you want him to say? Oh, man.
0: Well, now I get to rest. Yeah, we know, because you're out of the World Cup. You barely played.
1: He was saying, they asked about the ankle.
0: Yeah.
1: And he said, well, I get to rest, so hopefully it'll be okay.
0: Are you a Pulisic pocket protector?
1: 100%. And I'll stand by it. So I just think some of the, and he's not, I think a lot of it comes from when we expect the stars, the Captain America, the Anthony Edwards, the Justin Jeffersons, their personalities, you know, just jump off the screen. And Pulisic just doesn't have that personality. Sorry. He's introverted, soft-spoken guy. And I think that just rubs people the wrong way.
0: Yeah.
1: Like, maybe if he was sobbing in that interview oh my gosh, I can't believe we lost. It's going to be 4 years. But then I'm sure people will go the other direction and go, he's soft, he's crying, you can't be blubbering.
0: So he's polarizing in general.
1: He's polarizing in general that he's a soft-spoken, keep-to-yourself guy. He's not a super. He's not an Anthony Edwards that, you know, has got his logo everywhere in his shoes. If it's just, he's not that type of personality.
0: So big picture, was this a successful World Cup for the U.S. men's national team? World Cup correspondent Brett Blakemore.
1: I'm standing by what I said yesterday. If they lose it, it'll be a good World Cup. It won't be a great World Cup. If they would have won, it would have been a great World Cup. It's a good one. They played well. They showed they can play an organized game. But the weaknesses that we knew coming into it were the goalkeeping is a problem.
0: Yeah.
1: And the defense can be slow.
0: How does that happen? What is he doing on the third goal?
1: I have no answer for you. I don't know how you don't just you had it right there. Maybe you're expecting that you're going to get a cleat in the calf, so you pull up on it. I have no clue. But I feel then,
0: like, didn't his foot get caught in the turf a little bit? It feels like it kind of got caught.
1: I think
0: that
1: was on try
0: two. Was it?
1: So I think he hesitated on one. He got caught on the turf two, and then they get an open shot. But then Tim Ream is there.
0: Yeah,
1: can't do anything about
0: it. That's tough, though.
1: It's tough. All you get, you don't even have to stop it. Just redirect it away from goal.
0: That's hard, though. But you're also not expecting it. You're not expecting your goaltender to completely throw up all over himself out there.
1: Yeah.
0: When you're, like I said, clinging to life.
1: It was like Marty Turco, but he, you know, caught an edge and slipped and slid to the red line. That's what it was.
0: I do think it was a good World Cup. I might even say great. Now, I look at it as I'm the casual. I'm the guy that just came into this literally first half of the Paraguay game. Like, that's my
1: what
0: lens.
1: A great place to come in, though.
0: But watching that and going, this is fun. This is entertaining. I can see why people like this. And I've lived through, I've been on the fan 22 years, whatever it is. Oh, good for me. So how many World Cups have we gone through? We mentioned Jamie Watson, Sneaky Pete's, Poor Richards, Lavelle Neal III, doing the show with PA and Dubé, down Highway 100, Uncle Sam waving people in to come watch with us. Like, I've been through a lot of these as the casual observer. This is the first time, certainly since I started working here in 2003, that it felt different. It felt real. It felt like something cool could happen. Not that they were going to win the World Cup. I don't think anybody expected that. But because of all of that, and because of just how the conversations I feel like have changed between the hardcores like you and the casuals like me globally.
1: Yeah.
0: I feel like it was a very successful run. And women come here next year, right? And that's a totally different deal because they win the World Cup quite frequently. I remember watching every second of 1999. I remember exactly where I was watching all of it. Brandi Chastain, the whole deal. Her sister-in-law coaches soccer at the U. It's all good. But
1: I think they've got a new core, too. A lot of their old guard is gone. Probably. Alex Morgans and everyone,
0: So it'll be interesting to see where it goes, but I think it was a successful run. I think it was a good run. We can split hairs on good to great. I think you probably lay it out pretty fairly there, but I know I enjoyed it. I know the regular host of this show enjoyed it. I'm sure he'll have a lot of thoughts if and when he ever gets out of Chicago. He'll have some thoughts for all of us, but I hope you enjoyed it.
1: I did.
0: I know you're bummed.
1: I got more than 60 seconds worth, that's for sure.
0: Exactly. Now we'll go back to that for a while. You know, we'll go back to that limit. Worst case scenario, if you can get Max to talk a little bit more soccer, that's fine. But we'll get 60 seconds of soccer on this show from time to time.
1: What if the U.S. is in like a big final against Mexico?
0: Is it at the Azteca?
1: Could be.
0: But that's the Azteca.
1: Probably not. It's probably in Vegas or something.
0: Yeah. No, not really.
1: No?
0: I don't know. We'll see. If you would have asked me 3 weeks ago, I wouldn't have thought
1: that. You said definitely no.
0: Yeah. 3 weeks ago, I wouldn't have thought I'd be this invested in this team in this run. And enjoyed it as much as I did. We've got more soccer to sprinkle in as we go, as it pertains to the men's national team. It's the last day, really, for the postmortem for our World Cup correspondent, Brett Blakemore. We said it yesterday. We hope it's not the end for the U.S. side of things. We'll maybe keep you on retainer as the later rounds go, because the tournament still goes on for like 6 months. We've still got that going. But when we come back, the day after, when the U.S. loses, there's always the think pieces. We're in think piece time now. What to do? How do we fix it? This is a problem with the youth system. This is a problem with how kids are raised in the game. Why does Europe have it so much better than we do? Why are we the only country that can't figure it out? Well, it's not necessarily a soccer problem. It's not unique to one sport. We're going to try to tackle it. I go in eyes wide open that we're probably not going to come up with many solutions today. I do think when it comes to the youth sports problem that we have in this country, and by the way, we have it big time. I came up in it. I'm in it right now with my own kids. I'm living it like a lot of you are out there. But I want some feedback on a couple of different things when we come back. We will try to tackle the untackleable, the youth sports problems in America. We will get to that when we come back.
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1: Texts have already come in to the Bradshaw and Bryant KFAN text line 64686, and we haven't even really introduced the topic that I do want to spend a lot of time on. It's a topic that's not new. It's a topic we've spent time on this show and other shows for many, many years, but it's something that if you're listening to a sports talk radio station or like sports, you're probably in the thick of it or have been in the thick of it or at least know someone that is. And it has to do with U Sports. And soccer is the natural jumping off point because the World Cup just ended. And I swear the second that the match was over, like actually over, not when we gave up the goal
0: not
1: after we tied
0: in.
1: It, 62 seconds after we tied it and we went down 2-1, or our goaltender threw up on himself and we went down 3-1, or when Pulisic got hurt and then everybody was mad at him. Not then, but when the horns actually went off, the three horns, only 4 minutes of extra time too, seemed light. Seemed like
0: see the vibes. We were talking about the vibes. They were dead. So like we don't need all four.
1: Vibes were bad.
0: Know? Yeah.
1: But the tweets and the think pieces went out immediately. And the one that caught my eye, and a million of them have, and I've spent a lot of time today just kind of parsing through it because you don't have to go very far to find people's opinions on this. And they are ready made. But was from Clay Travis. Outkick guy. He's on Twin Cities News Talk. Buck and Travis. Been a sports guy, been all over the place. Speaking of polarizing, he's got opinions. He likes to inflame. He loves to throw stuff out there. He's Clay Travis. But this tweet caught my attention and some others. One big U.S. soccer thought, : our youth development has got to get more affordable. One of my kids plays travel. It's at least $5,000 a year, and this isn't even super high end. We can afford it, thankfully. Lots can't. Youth sports costs in the U.S. are out of control. Soccer more than most. To which somebody named Mike Herndon quote tweeted it and said this. 100% true. If you have a six-year-old who is any good at all in the U.S., your options currently are A, cheap rec league soccer where your child gets zero coaching and no real competition, or B, shell out thousands per year to a travel club. Completely broken system. To which that second point, 100% right. And the disclaimers that I will get out there at the beginning, because I do want to talk about this for a while and get a lot of different opinions. A couple of disclaimers. Number one, not every person or group that runs a for-profit club is in it for the wrong reasons. Because we get that a lot. There are plenty that are, that just want to make money, that have put all their eggs in that financial basket to this is how I'm going to make my living. I'm going to support my family this way. I'm club director Y. I've got to recruit certain number of athletes. And there's a number of parents that are going to pay, whether I'm delivering on anything that I say I can deliver on or not. There are a lot of bad ones. There are a lot of good ones. So I'm going to try to, I want to get that out there about the generalities because that gets thrown out there a lot. It's like everything's a money grab. Everything's about the dollar. I don't think that's true. As someone who's grown up with it, who participated in it, and now currently has not one, not two, but three kids who are in various stages of these, the rec to the travel, the fun with very little compelling coaching to you have to turn over your entire life. The other disclaimer I will say is I'm not going to come at this like I have every single answer in this thing because I certainly do not. And we certainly do not because I've already in just the short amount of time that my kids have been in it, I've already fallen prey to this stuff. I've already made poor choices. I've already had to rethink things. I've already had to back off. I've already had to say, this seems like not a good situation. And I like to think of myself as someone who's pretty educated on the whole thing because I'm around a lot of coaches. I grew up with a lot of coaches. Like, I feel like I have an advantage of what's good, what's bad, what's fake, what's real, what's a money grab, what's productive. And I still, at the end of it, a couple of things we've done, like, man, this was dumb. Like, I put my kid in a bad situation here. So we're all kind of learning as we go. We're all kind of winging it. So I don't claim to have all the answers. But what Mike outlines is something that I've found to be completely true. I've said it before about politics, that there's no money in the middle. You can't make any money online. You can't make any money doing a show, having a YouTube channel, if you're just playing it straight down the middle, taking it issue by issue. You have to be insane this way or insane that way. Because what does that do? It drives engagement. It gets clicks. It gets people talking. There's no money in the middle. So the reasonable stuff that I think most of us kind of long for, politically and otherwise, it's hard to find that stuff because there's no money in it. There's no money unless you're making people mad this way or happy this way or vice versa. It's the same here, I think, in the sports world. There's no middle ground, or at least I haven't found enough of it yet. I found it in some places, in some of the sports. It seems like every sport we've been in or are currently in, you have two options. And I don't know if this was like this when you grew up, Brett, but you have two options. Rec, the community stuff, every community center in every community and city, in the lobby, they'll have the pamphlets or they'll have the guide. Here's our summer programming on Mondays, Wednesdays, and Fridays from 10.

All right. Well, we have an option for you. Sign this contract that's longer than the NDA that attendees of Taylor Swift and Travis Kelce's wedding guests had to sign. Make sure you book every weekend for the next 52 weeks and do the next 36 just to be safe, because we might qualify for some other tournaments. We're going to need a year and a half out of your life. We're going to make you try out for a team in August that doesn't start until March. And we're going to need $2,000 now and probably $2,000 later. And when we get there, there's probably a uniform fee, and there's going to be a tournament or two that aren't in the original package, so we're going to need an extra $150 to $300 for those as well. And when we get to those tournaments, all the parents that are going to be there, they're not just going to want to go to Culver's or Dairy Queen or McDonald's or Dunkin' Donuts to get the breakfast or the dinner after the games or matches. We need to go to a very bougie tap house so we can have some beers, we can have some dinner. They don't really have a kids menu, so you got to order off. That's going to be a couple of $100 too. By the way, this tournament is six states away, which isn't really drivable, so you might have to fly, but the drivable ones with the gas prices are still really expensive. That's your option. There's no middle ground. There's rec, which is what I grew up playing for a really long time, house league basketball. And then we started traveling in like fifth grade. I think we had two teams. We didn't have A or B until we got to, I think, seventh grade. Or... And that's over now. I mean, if you're not playing traveling basketball in third grade now, you're cooked. It's toast. I can't even believe. Why would you even try to go to tryouts? Like, that's absurd. Oh, you didn't get them in traveling before they were 10? Well, good luck. They're not going to play. So you've got the rec, or you've got the literally sign over your entire life. And there's very little middle ground to the whole thing. And that's where I think we're cooked and we're stuck. Because I don't blame the people that start the programs. Because people are going to pay for them. And as long as people are going to pay for them, there's going to be programs for it. So I guess what I'm saying is the only solution we really have to the pay-for-play thing, because that's what's being blamed right now for the U.S. soccer. And jump in on this, Brett, because the European model allegedly is basically inverted from what we do, where it's a lot of people that get to participate. The pro clubs have clubs underneath them, and they have clubs underneath them, and it's all very easy. It's all very accessible. When a player graduates out of a certain club, they get financially rewarded for it. The cost isn't really passed on to the parents as much as it is here, where it's literally, no, you're funding all of this. And there's scholarships, and there's, you know, need-based stuff and all of this. But part of the reason why I think in sports we lose a lot of it, and I don't know if it's soccer or not, you could maybe speak to it, is the second your kid shows any interest in it beyond rec, you basically need to ask ChatGPT, how much money can I get for my kidney and where do I need to go? There's no ramp up. And I've dealt with this with all three of my kids. I've got a hockey player. God bless all of us. Okay. As much as community hockey is a staple here in Minnesota, and most places in the country say that we do it better than anybody else, and I do believe that we do. We talked about the Black Bear hedge fund thing out east, where this company's just going in and buying rinks and basically making it all club hockey, and the community hockey model's dying there because it's unaffordable. You can't, the rec stuff can't happen. Minnesota still tries to do it, I think, that way. But as someone who has a kid in a huge association that has great association hockey and great volunteers and great availability and great affordability, all those kids are doing a lot of different hockey. All those kids are still doing Team X, Team Y, out, and my son's right in there with them. I think we do less than a lot of people, and I still think he's doing too much. But that's the spot, the tricky spot that you're in. And I have no illusions that I'm going to get a text from Russo Radio on the 4th of July in 2040 and saying, hey, has your son decided who he's going to sign with? I'd like to break it on the 4th of July. He's a free agent. I have no illusions that one day I'm going to be a source for Russo Radio on which NHL team my son is going to play on. But I want him to be able to play as long as he can, competitively as he can, because he loves to play. If I let him play 10 hours a day, he would play 10 hours a day. Same thing with my oldest son in basketball. If I told him go play basketball all day, he would. If I could, if he could play all day, that's what he would do. I have no idea what my daughter's going to do. But I even think about her dance when she did that.

0: at ages 3 and 4. She did the dancing thing, right? None of them know what they're doing when they're on the stage. Half of them are crying. The outfits cost like $1,000. You give them the flowers at the end. It's the greatest thing ever. To go to the next level, and I'm using quotations for people that can't see me, I seriously got a pamphlet that was like 32 pages about what the expectations were for the group, for the team, for the deal. I'm like, she's 5. It's November right now, and you're telling me that you need her this weekend in March, this weekend in April, and this weekend in May, and it's the expectation that the whole weekend is blocked off for that. You're aware that she's 5, right? Did I sign up for the wrong group? So that's part of the issue that we're dealing with now. And the only way out of that box is we have to stand up as parents. We have to stand up as a parental community and say, we're not doing it anymore. Because half the reason, I'd say 75% of the reason, I don't know. Most of the time, the reason you're signing your kid up for all this stuff is because Brett and his wife, they sign their kids up and we don't want our kid to fall behind, or we want him to be in the front. Like, we're all, and I don't even know if any of us really know what we're chasing or what we're doing, but the pay for play model that's being talked about right now with the soccer community of how we've got it backwards, the only way we stop it is it has to come from inside the house, doesn't it? These companies, like, will change the model when people stop making money off the model. Well, the only way they're going to stop making money off the model is if we stop paying for it. Because my response to that original tweet that I talked about was, everybody knows what the issues are or what we think they are. Those have all been diagnosed. Why we think we're behind in soccer, for example, or why the best player in the world for basketball in the NBA, the last how many MVPs, have not come from America, right? They've come from Greece. They've come from Serbia. You go down the list. Canada, I know SGA technically was a product of the AAU system a little bit because he was from Toronto, I think, and played a lot down here. But the European model for sports development has worked out pretty well. And we all know how they do it compared to how we do it. And the only way we're going to change how we do it is we have to. The ones that are in charge, the ones that have the endless GroupMes and endless PayPals and endless direct deposits and endless payment plans, we're the ones that kind of have to stop it. But do we have the stomach for it? I don't know that we do. I'd love some talkbacks on it, on how we feel about the whole pay-for-play model in general. Is it as broken on the soccer side of things? Is it as broken on the hockey side of things, basketball, whatever? Is there a middle ground? Can we find a middle ground? On a lot of the sports, that's what I've tried to do with, especially my middle son, who likes to play everything and plays hockey and plays lacrosse and plays football. He asked me one time, why does every sport that I play, why do I need a helmet? It's like, well, you kind of need a helmet your entire life all the time, bro. You're just that kid. You run into walls, you don't care. Like, that's how it's going to go. And he wants to do the extra stuff. His friends do the extra stuff. Well, I can't stomach doing all the extra stuff in any of the sports, but what's the middle ground? I haven't found it yet. I want to play one thing here. It's about a 3-minute clip before we take a break, take some talkbacks, take some calls, maybe definitely take some texts because they've been pouring in. This is from a hockey tournament that I think wrapped up today. I want you to just listen to the audio. I've got one more thing to say about it after.
1: Champion, right beside your name, Billy. You guys have been knocking on the door, finally bust through. What does it mean?
2: Well, it means a lot to Minnesota. We represent a lot of teams that have come up here and been close. And back home, a lot of people, every time we come up, they're like, bring it home to Minnesota for the first time, you know. And I've come up now 8 times. You come home and you kind of feel like, people want that, you know, they want the brick back home in Minnesota. It's a big thing for everybody that's been there, and the kids still wear the Minnesota gear. So to me, it represents just bringing it home to a bunch of kids that have played here too, and this team. And we had been together for, this team had been together the longest. We got these kids together about 2.5 years ago, and we just kind of felt like it was kind of a team of firsts. So Colton was the first underager ever to return. It was the first time that we'd ever gotten together two, three years in advance. We had a perfect storm with Kyle Oposo joining us this spring. Staus, our defensive coach, He's from he's a big guru up in northern Minnesota. He was a captain at Denver. His two older boys that played in the Brick, and I asked him to be on the bench this time. He hadn't been on the bench with us before. So if you look at our defensive totals, they're a lot lower than they've been. You know, I'm an offensive-minded coach, so to have that firepower up front and have unbelievable defense, it was a game-changer for us. So,
1: you guys executed the game plan, I thought, almost to perfection. You guys locked them down. Your back end is strong. Wagner in the pipes is also strong. It just, as you mentioned, it's kind of a perfect storm. This group, just how special is this specific age group for this Minnesota squad?
2: Well, you know, we knew this when we get off the plane to come to Edmonton every year. It's such a hard tournament. It's so difficult. Respect it so much that we just hope to get to the playoff round every year. This year, when we got off the plane, this group had a lot of success back home in tournaments and traveling around North America for the last year and a half. And when we got off the plane up here, this group, you kind of felt it that they wanted, you know, the goal was to win it. And that usually isn't the goal when you come to the Brick. The goal is to be competitive and make the playoff round. But internally, we knew we had something special, and we wanted to put our head down and get through the finish line and just stay humble throughout the week.
1: I know your message when you come to these things is about the journey, is about the experience, but it's got to feel nice to win one, doesn't it?
2: It feels great. And there's also another side story. My best friend, his son is on the team. And a couple years ago, we got together and tried to master plan. Jude Peterson, he's been like a second son to me. So I'm kind of feel like I'm talking about my own son. But me and Corey, we've been best friends our whole life. And we play NHL 95 on Sega Esports. We just love sports. And we're like, let's see if we can win the Brick. And we kind of started putting pieces together and bringing people in. And it formed a perfect storm.
1: Billy, we're happy for you. We're thrilled for you. Go enjoy the moment.
2: All right. Thank you so much. Well, thank you, Brick and the Brick staff. It is the best tournament in North America, in the world, in youth hockey. And it's an honor to be here. So thank you.
0: The Brick, for those wondering, a hockey tournament for 9 and 10-year-olds.
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0: here. It's been a while since I coached in or attended an AAU tournament. However, people bemoan the expense weekly on social media, despite club directors, coaches, and parents showing no trepidation to continue playing in the tournaments. In the early thousands or aughts, I argued parents' purchasing power was the key to changing and improving youth basketball, and nothing has changed. Organizers will line up to host expensive tournaments as long as parents pay for them, rather than embracing more cost-effective, developmentally oriented alternatives such as Playmakers Leagues. A recent tweet criticized players for not playing hard and described the cost of a weekend tournament. $300 for team fees, $800 for hotels and food per weekend, $1,000 weekend pass to watch games, $1,000 in gas, $200 shoes and jersey. I cannot vouch for the accuracy, but the accuracy and actual costs are beside the point. People constantly argue for the United States to be more like Europe without supporting these arguments with exact ideas and plans, but the overall society structure and systems are too different to compare. The United States cannot copy and paste a European system because sociocultural constraints shape behavior in complexifying ways, as soccer coach and researcher Marco Sullivan wrote. Each player paid roughly 100 euros for the weekend when my Estonian youth team traveled. This covered all meals, transportation, the hotel, 5 games, and coaching expenses. We traveled from Estonia to Latvia, roughly 3 hours by bus. I think it's Riga, Latvia, and Klaipeda and Vilnius in Lithuania. That's not where Dan is. He's just in Chicago. 10-hour trips. Rarely did parents travel. But when they did, inside or outside of Estonia, there was no admission fee. Our van was a 16-passenger minibus for 12 players and one coach. Nobody complained about the lack of space compared to a school or charter bus used in the States. Players played their video games, watched movies, or slept. We stopped once or twice, usually just at a gas station, as European gas stations offer slightly better food alternatives than USA gas stations. Quick Trip taking strays. Have you not heard of Supermoms? Even my pro team in Czech stopped at gas stations for pre- and post-game meals for our 2 to 3 hour drives.
1: You ever had Casey's Pizza?
0: Exactly. Yeah, breakfast pizza, too.
1: Jeez.
0: The bus drove to Riga on Thursday, left us at the hotel, returned on Sunday to pick up the team at the gym after our last game. We walked from the hotel to our meals in the gym. We played in February and with a few feet of snow on the ground. Walking to the games was normal. We stayed roughly a mile from the gym on one trip and slightly closer on the other. We ate our meals at the cafe next to the gym. Every team had a scheduled mealtime, as the cafe barely fit our entire team at once. There was a set menu. There was soup followed by a main course. Every player on every team ate the same meal. Food was served, players ate. We ate 3 meals a day. Local hotels in European cities tend to be less expensive than American brand hotels because they lack the amenities. There are small room in which to sleep with even smaller private bathrooms, no HBO, no pools, single beds. Players stayed 2, 3, or 4 to a room depending on what the hotel offered and had available. The lack of frills, however, cut costs. We drove Thursday after school, played 2 games on Friday, 2 on Saturday, 1 on Sunday before driving home. Each team played a morning game and an afternoon game. A 10 a.m. game meant breakfast at 7:30. We met at 7 to walk to the cafe. Rather than walk back to the hotel, players usually preferred to go directly to the gym and watch other games. The 10 a.m. game ended at 11:15, which meant a 12 o'clock lunch. Players showered. We walked back to the cafe as a team. After lunch around 12:30, we walked back to the hotel. They had an hour or two to meet before we walked back for the afternoon game. Not much downtime to fill. Mostly guys played video games on their phones between games. At night, we went to candy, blah, blah, blah, blah, blah. The differences are largely culture and beyond basketball. We want youth basketball to be less expensive, but there are some reasons basketball is less expensive. Teams drive buses rather than fly. Teams eat at small cafes with preset meals rather than going to various chain restaurants or catering meals. Parents rarely attend the games despite free admission. Gyms are affiliated with competing clubs and are charged at the normal rate, whatever the university or local government charges the sports club to use facilities. Our tournament was in a professional team's practice gym. There was one row of metal chairs opposite the benches for fans, parents, and others attending. Nobody rents out convention centers or football stadiums to put down dozens of new courts. The purpose is the competition, not to put on a show for players or college coaches. AAU grew largely as a way to showcase players to college coaches. Consequently, it developed as a business to serve the college coaches and other scouts, not the players and parents. Youth, pre-high school, tournaments should differ, as there are no college coaches to serve. But these events tend to mimic the high school events rather than attempting to provide the best possible service for the players and parents. Our players did not spend a lot of money because costs were relatively low. But everyone made some money. The

0: restaurant was paid, the hotel was paid, the organizer was paid, the rest were paid. One difference was the operators did not try to make their entire annual income through a single event. Like most youth coaches, they had other jobs and operated the tournament as a side business or hobby. When our club hosted, the youth director planned and directed the event as part of his full-time job with the club. He was not paid extra, nor did he receive a bonus if the event increased revenue. The goal was to provide a good event for all the clubs, not to maximize profit or fund our club by hosting events. The events rotated amongst participating clubs because while it was nice to host and have home court advantage, it was extra work to organize the event, the meals, the hotels, and more, not to mention rescheduling the normal weekend activities in the gym. The events were for the players, not for the revenue or exposure, although most games were streamed on YouTube for free. We do not need to play tournaments in NFL stadiums or convention centers. We do not need to center the college coaches who spend tens of thousands of dollars attending various showcase tournaments. We can use local recreation centers and high schools. We can cut costs and work with the other clubs to rotate hosting rather than embarking on entrepreneurial dreams to create entire careers out of running youth tournaments. This goes back to what I said at the beginning. Here's the important part. Then we'll pause, take some talkbacks and calls. But ultimately, these decisions are driven by the parents who pay for the tournaments one way or another. When parents decide they do not need to travel or play in the newest, fanciest gyms or play in weekly tournaments, changes will occur. Currently, people just want to complain about costs but not change their behaviors. Flying across the country, staying in large brand-name hotels, and eating at fast casual restaurants is expensive. We can change some behaviors to reduce costs, but we lack the simple hotels, prefix meals, simple facility rates, club cooperation, and more that keep costs down throughout most of Europe. The cost of youth sports is problematic, but much is a byproduct of our society and culture, not unique to sports. It's up to us, the parents. Do we have the stomach? A couple of calls and texts on this, then we'll talk Wolves.
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2: Lows level off around 69 tonight under partly cloudy skies. Winds out of the south around 5 miles per hour. Thunderstorms likely tomorrow. Daytime highs approaching 86. Cloudy skies with a few peaks of sun. Thunderstorms likely tomorrow night. Lows dip down to about 65. Cloudy skies expected. From the Weatherology Weather Center, I'm meteorologist Paul Trombley on 99.3 The Fan, Winona. Right now, it's 84 degrees.
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12: I'm Jason from Morgan's Jewelers. 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
14: I think the issue with youth sports is the travel. I did U17 girls AAU basketball, and there was a time where we went to the Dells, stopped in Toma, obviously, beautiful Toma this time of year. Traveled to the Dells to play two Rochester teams and a team from Bloomington. Bit ridiculous.
0: Appreciate it, Dan. Welcome back. Cake Show edition of Bumper to Bumper. We're trying to tackle or at least explore the youth sports problem in the United States of America. A lot of people talking about the soccer setup in reaction to the United States losing to Belgium last night 4-1. But the pay-for-play model immediately makes it difficult for high-level, would-be high-level athletes to actually succeed. That you've got to have money. And I got a text about it earlier today when I mentioned I was going to talk about it. You know, kids are 6, 7 years old, 8 years old, 9 years old, pick your age, wherever. And the second they show any aptitude for it or want to up the ante a little bit and play a little bit more, it's bang, here's $4,000 or $5,000 for the year. Like that's hard to do. It is. Even if you're really good and you're dedicated and I've got 52 jobs, where do you think most of my money goes? It goes to kids' sports stuff. I've got three of them. They all want to play. Like I'm right here in the thick of it with you. But the travel part of it is a really interesting component. And we played the coach's interview from the hockey tournament in Edmonton. And how old, for people that missed it, did you believe me when I told you it was for a tournament of 9 and 10 year olds?
15: Seemed like a pretty professional.
0: 9 and 10 years old.
15: Yeah.
0: All right. And I know some of the kids that played in the tournament. All right. They play with my son, who's a 9 year old. And I'm not criticizing them or ripping them. It's not about them because kids want to play. You ask the kid, what do you want to do? Yeah, I want to go. I want to play. In fact, one of the kids who was interviewed at nine referenced that he had to talk his dad into letting him go play. And thankfully for him, he had mom on his side so he could go out and achieve a dream that he'd been dreaming about since he was 4 years old. That's what the kid said. And I'm not making that up. I know I make things up sometimes. I'm not making that up. But we've just kind of lost the plot on the travel thing. And you can take it. Like, I'm talking hockey now. We were talking soccer. The story that I just read was basketball. The travel thing is where I think we definitely have lost the plot. Dan, the talk backer, just mentioned that they went to the Dells. I was just at Tolma, by the way, drove through Tolma.
15: Is it lovely this time of year?
0: It's pretty nice. Yeah, okay. It's pretty nice. Kids want a Culver's. What else? And so
15: when in Rome,
0: we stopped at the Tolma Culver's. There's not the Long John Silver's A&W combo that Dan always talks about. That's been long gone. That was on the other side of the interstate. But yeah, you go and you travel to the Dells and you play a couple of teams from Rochester or locally travel basketball here in the cities. You go to Rochester, Brainerd, Minnetonka's playing Chanhassen. Like, that's one away tournament, right? But the AAU stuff, the club soccer, the club lacrosse, the AAA hockey, you're going all over the place. And especially with some of these, it's like, does a Minnesota hockey team need to leave the state to go play? We are the state of hockey, right? Like, are we really in search of more competition? Now,
15: do we have to cross the blue line that surrounds our state?
0: Right.
15: Sorry.
0: Probably not.
15: No, I don't think so.
0: But now this team that went to play in Canada, like, that's fine. We're talking about one team, right? And that team's obviously very good. Okay. But there's so many other teams that are doing the same thing. Maybe not to that extreme, but Brandon and I talked about it. There's teams right now with 9, 10, 11 year olds. They're playing in Sweden. Why? Now, to come back to that, and I actually do get this a little bit. If you have the means, which again, not cheap to go to Sweden, I think any time of the year, especially out of a Delta hub like MSP, it's probably pretty expensive. It's family time. We make it a family trip. It's memories we have together. I'm all for that. I get all of that. But I also just have to look and go, why is the fourth team, if you've got an AAU team and it's the guys that are high level, the high major kids, okay? Yeah, send them to Louisville. Send them to Atlanta. Send them to Vegas. Okay, second team. Okay, yeah, maybe. I could see that. Maybe send them to Chicago, send them to Madison, do a little travel. It's fun. But as you get younger and younger and you've got like 11-year-olds going to Boston to play basketball in May, like, what the hell are we doing? What the hell are we doing? And every time I sit around a parent table, because we all talk about this. I don't know how other people's lives work, but this is my life, okay? I sit at parent parties revolved around my kids' sports teams. All my friends now are parents of, you know, kids that go to school together. And they all just talk about where they're going, what they're doing, how much it costs, and how much they hate it. And I'm kind of sitting there going, like, oh, why are we all doing this then? Like, we're all in the same place. We got rinks right here. We got lacrosse fields right here. We got gyms right here. What are we doing? The travel part of it, I think, is the biggest thing that we could easily rectify. Easily rectify. And I get it. Like, I traveled all over the country playing tennis. All over. Florida, California, Arizona, Washington, D.C. We went to Hawaii for a thing. Like, I did that, but it wasn't until I was like 14, 15, 16, 17. Kalamazoo, Michigan. Yeah, that's where the college coaches are. But to be going, crossing the country and leaving the country when they're not even in middle school yet? I mean, what are we doing here? What am I doing with the text, Brett? Is there another talk back we can play? Do you have anything else we can play on the talk back?
15: There's a few here. I think this one gets cut off, but he has a good point.
0: I want to wrap this up as well because I want to get back to some other stuff. I appreciate all the texts. I'll try to grab a few. Go ahead.
16: Garzi, here's feedback on your pay to play. I think you're spot on. And I would further add, the high school varsity requirements need club sports to fuel that. And if you peel the onion back even further, the top of the tree is something we call NIL. So all of this lunatic fringe youth sports is driven by the hope and the dream that I'm...
15: Yeah, 30 seconds is 30 seconds.
0: It's driven, but he's right. Yeah. And because I've gotten some texts about this as well, I'm putting most of the onus on the parents that at some point we have to stand up for ourselves.
15: Yeah.
0: And I'm already kind of doing that with a couple of things. Like, I don't need to do this. We don't need to do that. Okay. Probably shouldn't have done it in the first place. I get why I thought so, but it's all kind of trial and error. And again, you want your kids to have the best experience. You want them to improve. You want them to work hard. You want them to be dependable for their team, accountable to their team, all the things that you learn. But this text, I think, kind of hits on some of it from where this thing also goes. JG, I'm a few years older than Dan B. When my daughters were 11 and 14, we decided to go on a driving vacation to Yellowstone right after school. It was out in June for almost 2 weeks. When we told their respective soccer coaches about the vacation, I thought that they would lose their minds. They both emphasized that the girls would fall behind the other girls. It would be bad for their teams, and heaven forbid, they would each miss a tournament. I told each coach their teams would be okay. It would give other girls more opportunity to play. We went on similar vacations the next few years. It didn't seem to affect their development. Each played a varsity sport in high school. The oldest ran cross country. The youngest played basketball. The parents are over involved. Parents are over involved, and kids are great. This from the Western Burbs. There's a coaching responsibility too, because whether it's for the club or whether it's for the high school, every coach says that they want multi-sport athletes. They want well-rounded athletes. They want balanced athletes and people on their team. I'm going to try to avoid generalities again. How many actually really live that and believe it? Or how many say that at the parent meeting? And then when you say, hey, by the way, we're going to have to miss summer hockey tonight because we've got baseball. What's the friction level there? You know what I mean? Like, there's that too, because, or the high school coach saying, I need them at summer workouts. The expectation is that they're there. Well, if you want well-balanced kids and well-balanced athletes, they might not be able to be there at all times. And so there's some responsibility there, because the specialization thing, like, that's the other thing. We haven't even touched on this. As a buddy of mine who's an orthopedic surgeon will tell you, one of the number one things he sees in his office right now are overuse injuries with kids. Well, how does that happen? They're playing 12 months out of the year the same sport over and over and over again. So the orthopedics are telling us this is not great when they're 9, 10, 11, 12. You know, the kids themselves, I think, tell us in different ways that it's not great. Like, there just has to be, everybody's got to give a little bit, I guess, is the moral of the story. Oh, the orthopedic surgeon just texted me. I wonder if it's about this. So anyway, I appreciate everybody's feedback. I'll read more texts on this as we go. We'll keep the talkbacks going as well. I don't know if we solved anything, but I wanted to at least get it out there for parents that if you're struggling with this, the pay-for-play stuff, the club stuff, the nonstop nature of it, that you're trying to schedule a couple of weekends at the cabin, but you can't because you've got kids that have sports all summer long, and they may or may not be in town. When I say in town, in the Twin Cities, like, you're not alone. If you're sitting there at the team party or at the team dinner that you didn't want to be at because you already spent $1,000 to get to the tournament and stay at the tournament, and you didn't want to spend another $250 because you had to bring the entire family of five with you, and now you've got to go to some brewery in a suburb of a town you didn't want to be in, and you don't want to be the only one because your son or daughter wants to go. Like, you have a friend in me. You have an ally in me. It's okay to pull it back a little bit. It's okay to think about it a bit. All of our kids want to play. They all want to participate. They all want to be good. It's okay to pull it back just a little bit, or at least pause and think about, do I really need to bring my 9-year-old out of the state of hockey, out of the country of hockey, the reigning gold medal hockey country, to go play a tournament on 4th of July weekend? Some Wolves discussion when we come back.
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0: Hey, it's Tyler from Elgin. I like the conversation topic. Great points made. I had three boys that were in traveling baseball and hockey. Traveled all across the state and the surrounding states. And it would usually cost, I don't know, anywhere from $10,000 to $20,000 a year. But I would do it all over again because I had just as much fun as you did watching.
7: Yeah, I get that. I get it. I get it. I get it. My favorite thing is to just watch them play. Watch them practice. Watch them play. Watch them compete. Watch them be idiots with their buddies. It's the best. And the family memories, all of it. I totally get all of it. Two last things on this, and then we'll talk Wolves here for a second. Maybe a little bit of a LeBron update from Brian Windhorst, Windy, from ESPN. One of the things I'm grateful for, I talked about it at the top of this whole conversation that started an hour ago, is it's very easy to generalize that everybody that's in the youth sports world is only in it for the money and they're in it for the wrong reasons and they're all predatory and you've just got to watch your back at all times. I don't think that's true. I know it's not true because we're part of a couple that are just phenomenal, just, you know, extra hockey, extra whatever it is, that have just been tremendous, that aren't insane, that aren't crazy, that, from my opinion, as a guy who can't skate and never heard of lacrosse, they're being coached the right way. They're being coached how, if I was a coach, if I was their coach, that's how I would want my kid to be coached. I would love to be coached the way that they are. Like, there are so many great programs out there. And so I said that at the top as a disclaimer. It gets very easy and convenient to just say everything sucks, everybody's bad, AAU bad, this good. That's not the case. It's completely beneficial, or it can be completely beneficial, and there's more good people than there are bad people and bad programs. There's that. The last thing I'll say on it, the one thing I am militant about, and I think we all should be, is kids are playing too many games at young ages in their sports. Too many games in a weekend, too many games in a season, and not spending enough time practicing. And to bring it to basketball, the basketball part of it, one of the reasons I think why the most valuable player in the NBA has not been from America the last however many years, we could go down the list, is how some of these players were brought up in the game. Jokic, Giannis, SGA, go down the list. Like, they don't play 50 games in a season when they're little. They practice and they practice and they practice the fundamentals. When I'm trying to learn about the soccer stuff, it seems like that's part of the bit overseas. It's a lot of training, a lot of training. I mean, first of all, you can't play, I guess you can when you're little, a bunch of soccer games over the weekend. But they train more than they play, right? Is that fair to say, Brett Blakemore, especially as they get older?
15: That's my understanding.
7: It's much more training than there are games. And so that's the one thought I am militant about when I'm trying to figure out what my kids should be doing. What's the practice to game ratio? Because at some point they do have to practice. They have to practice the fundamentals, the skills, the mind of the game, all of that, and then go put it into play. And I think games should be special. Games are the reward for all the practice. And there should be more stakes on the games as opposed to, well, we lost, we got a 50-minute break and then we're gonna go out and play again. Like, that to me doesn't teach the value of winning and losing very well. It's just, yeah, we've got however many games. And so that's the one thing I am very, very cognizant of that I would encourage other people to, is like, it's no accident that some of the best fundamental basketball players we have in the NBA right now didn't grow up here. And the ones that can really think the game and see it on a high level, like, they learned it elsewhere, in a different setup than we have here. So just food for thought. Speaking of basketball, the latest LeBron James bit, I think you can call this kind of news, or at least a furthering of the story, Brett. Brian Windhorst on, ESPN Cleveland, I believe, which is where he's from. He's from Ohio. If you ask me, are the vibes pointing towards Cleveland? Yeah, the vibes are pointing towards Cleveland. We talked a lot of LeBron yesterday. We had Johnny Athletic on for his weekly appearance. Spent a ton of time talking about the Rich Paul whiteboard episode of his podcast with Max Kellerman, where he outlined all the different permutations and options for LeBron. What made sense here? What made sense there? Why this was good? Why this would be a good fit? The bottom line is LeBron is a fit on whatever team he wants to join. Even at 41 years old, entering season 24, especially an established team that already has a bunch of established players. And Cleveland obviously has been good for the last few years. They've got some established stars. They were a playoff team again this year, and he would slide in and probably fit really well with that squad. And for the Minnesota part of it that I think we need to focus on a little bit, because it is going to be a gut punch if he doesn't come here. Even though we've all done the disclaimers and gotten in front of it and said it's like a 7% chance that he's actually going to bring his talents to the Twin Cities, more specifically Minneapolis, and play at Target Center next year. Yeah, he would be a perfect fit basketball-wise for what the Wolves are doing here. Yes, they need a power forward. They need better basketball IQ. They need another ball handler. They need another option. What LeBron could bring, it just, you look at all his options, and basketball-wise, the Wolves are right there at the top. If it was just a pure basketball decision, they'd probably be top three favorite to land him. We know there's a lot more that goes into it, obviously. But this whole thing about the Wolves moving forward, yes, they need a power forward for this year. If they're going to be a contender this year, they probably need another body there. They need a power forward. I don't know how they're going to get one if it's not LeBron. They don't really have a bunch of money. I'm not in love, depending on who it is, with getting the money from the other guy they got in the LaMelo Ball trade and packaging TJ Shannon to go get a $15 million player. I'm not in love with that. I like TJ Shannon. I'd like to keep him around for a little bit. So I don't know who the answer would be. But for me, I guess what I'm saying is I'm cool with this being the Timberwolves' quote-unquote gap year if they need to take a gap year. Because to me, the LaMelo play has always been a play for the next timeline of the Anthony Edwards experience here with the Timberwolves. We have to remember he's 24 years old. It feels like he's been around here forever because they've had great seasons pretty much every year that he's been here after his rookie year. They've made the playoffs. They made the playoffs 5 years in a row. Hasn't happened a whole lot around here. And we've talked about this a little bit, and I know others have talked about it as well. The dual timeline, the dual tracks that the Wolves have been on here. When they made the Rudy Gobert trade 4 years ago, now it was official 4 years ago yesterday. The whole theory behind that was we want Anthony Edwards to play in as many meaningful games, as many playoff games as he possibly can at a young age, because that will accelerate his growth, his timeline, his development. I would say it's a pretty resounding success, given that they won 5 playoff series the last 3 years, went to the Western Conference Finals twice. Off the top of my head, he eliminated LeBron, Luka, Jokic twice, even though he wasn't really a part of this last series. Kevin Durant, Steph Curry, even though he wasn't a part of that series. Jimmy Butler, Draymond Green. Like, he took a lot of big names out of the playoffs the last few years. And, you know, probably accelerated his developmental timeline faster than maybe we even thought. But as they were doing that and trying to make deep runs and trying to win a title, and maybe for the rest of our lives, the best chance that they ever had to win a title was 2 years ago in 2024 after they beat Denver and hosted Luka and Kyrie, had home court advantage in the Western Conference Finals. We may look back on that. I may look back on that when I'm Dan's age, hopefully still here talking to you, Brett, saying 2024 was the year to do it. They had home court advantage against an okay Mavs team that had Luka, Kyrie, and then a bunch of guys that just dunked on us the whole time, and they couldn't quite get it there. That was the first championship window, that group, 24 to what we just passed through now in 2026. But as they were doing that, they were also quietly building this future timeline for Anthony Edwards that include Jaden McDaniels as the guy who's basically the same age, was the same draft class at the time, included Naz Reid, who came in the year before, basically the same age. And then the pieces that they were going to put. As of 2 weeks ago, that was the new trio. It was Ant, it was Jaden, it was Nas. They've been quietly building towards this second timeline. And that second timeline, the peak is not going to be this year for that timeline. And I'm not saying they have it in perpetuity, that we can just think about this window that's going to be open for 5 or 6 years, because we all know that's not how sports works. That's not how the NBA works. Brett, how many times have I told you and ranted here that you never know when your window is going to close? The first championship window with Anthony Edwards is probably closed. Now, if LeBron comes here, it's probably open again. Okay, but the first window is closed. Now it's about the second one. And that's what I think LaMelo Ball represents as a guy who, again, was in that draft class, was the third pick, did not have the luxury that Anthony had with pretty good infrastructure, pretty good vets, and a pretty good coach and system around him to make deep runs in the playoffs. Charlotte was dreadful his first handful of years. This year, they got really good. And LaMelo was a big reason for it. They haven't had the playoff stuff. They had the play-in stuff. Wasn't good. But it was a good team this year. And they've got a good young core. And they chose to go a different direction and lean into, I think, Con Knipple's timeline and some other guys. But the LaMelo play is for the second timeline. That's Ant. That's LaMelo. That's Jaden. That's Ayo Dosunmu, who's also, I think, 26. TJ Shannon might be a part of that. And then Johan Berenguer, the other part of the Cat Randall trade. The 20-year-old, I think he is now, French center, who at some point is going to take over for Rudy Gobert. All of those guys are 26 years or younger. That's your timeline for the next 2, 3, 4 years. First title window, probably done. If there's no LeBron coming this year, which, again, odds are not coming, depending on what they do at the power forward spot, that window's probably closed. But you have to position yourself the best way for the next one, and I think that's what these moves are about. And it could be quicker than you think. Because one thing we've learned about the Giannis trade, the Jaylen Brown trade, all these moves for big stars this offseason, one reason why the return haven't been very good for these guys or as good as we thought, because the second apron stuff is real, and the second apron stuff is starting to affect teams. And we're going to see a lot of movement, I think, because teams don't want to be in the second apron. You want to be in there when you're making a big run. You have a team built for a title. That's when you push. Obviously, the Warriors have kind of done that the last few years. They've had one of the most expensive rosters, maybe the most expensive. They're, I think, looking to move off of some money. We've already seen the Knicks move off of some money. Mitchell Robinson, like, they don't want to be in the second apron. He's a guy that's going to have to go. Well, that does make their team worse. They're keeping their core, but you need different guys. You need depth. You need a lot of players. The Knicks don't want to be in the second apron. Guys are moving. The Celtics moved Jaylen Brown. If you read more into it, there was a lot going on, obviously, behind the scenes with the thing and the Tatum stuff. With he was floated for Giannis. He got mad about that. He's now in an analytics battle with everybody in that front office. But part of the reason why Jaylen Brown is on the move is because we could look up his contract. He's about to make like $60 million. And Jason Tatum makes about the same money. He might even make more. They moved him in part because of the second apron stuff. Now they've got another guy who's high priced, Paul George, who at some point they'll probably shift off of him as well. But the supermax contract guys are becoming a problem. And they're becoming more difficult to keep. And you really only have room for one of them. When Carl signed his supermax, Carl Anthony Towns, it was right before the second apron stuff popped in. Well, you have Anthony Edwards come in. You know eventually he's going to be a supermax guy, probably as soon as a year from now, when he presumably plays enough games to be all NBA. That kicks in the supermax. He can sign it, make a boatload of money. It was going to be really hard to keep Anthony and Carl and build an actual team around it. So we're going to see other guys fall off these contending teams, the Oklahoma Cities, the San Antonio Spurs, the Knicks, we've already seen it. Go down the list. Celtics, we just saw it again. It's harder and harder to keep these guys. And so you need a lot of good players on a lot of good contracts. LaMelo's on a pretty good contract. He's not supermax guy yet. Jaden, outstanding contract. You could probably get away, I think Jaden makes $25 million. I think it was 5 years, $25 million, something like that. he's eligible for an extension this year. There's speculation. I heard Dane Moore talk about it, say he's eligible for an extension. Why not add two more years at $40 million each on the back end? People are going to say that's crazy money. Not really. The way the salary cap's going, the percentage cap it's going to be, like, you want a bunch of different guys. That's why Nas was valuable. That's why Julius Randle, as much as people didn't like how it ended here, me included, he was on a very reasonable contract for him when they re-signed him. And it was a contract that was eventually tradable, even though they had to move on and just get really nothing in return. But you need a lot of guys. If the Spurs, the Thunder, the Knicks have taught us anything, you need a lot of good players on really reasonable contracts to be good. Wild are kind of going through the same thing, right? You've got Kirill, you're going to have Quinn Hughes, they hope. But why are they really good? Boldy looks pretty damn good, right? On his contract, Faber looks really good, right? He's locked in. Was it 8 years, $8 million?
15: Yeah.
7: Like, there's a lot of good contracts on the Wild. That's why they've been able to keep their core together. And even then, with those good contracts, they're kind of out of money already. And they need to move some stuff around to bring other people in. So that's kind of the point, is this LaMelo Ball thing. We have no idea what type of contender they'll be next year. They'll probably be, you know, maybe where they were this year, like a 5 or 6 seed. I don't know. I happen to think it's going to work, especially if LaMelo's healthy. They're going to be an exciting team. They're going to be fun. They're going to score a lot. They've got to work on some defensive stuff, obviously, with LaMelo, but with Ant, with Jaden, and with Rudy, they should be able to work around all of that. You got to best position yourself with a bunch of good dudes when this second apron stuff starts to hit, because it's starting to hit. It hit the Wolves hardest first because they had to make a move with Kat or Rudy. They trade Kat because he's worth more. They get more than they probably would have gotten for Rudy. As much as I hated to see Kat go, I understand it. It sucked to watch him win a title in New York, and we can't get to the Western Conference Finals, and he played really well. But this LaMelo thing, it's not just for 26, 27. It's for 28, 29, when Berenger comes in for Rudy, when Io's still here, when Jaden's in his prime, continuing to add more, and of course, Anthony Edwards. So that's my sermon about the Wolves bit. If LeBron comes, that's great. The championship window is open. It's wide open, and they'd probably be one of the top four favorites. They'd certainly be a top three team in the West, I would imagine, and I'd love to see that series with San Antonio or Oklahoma City. Top five, what do we got?
15: Tom Brady said something surpassed his Super Bowl comeback. I'll tell you what game it is.
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29: 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He's got him all the way down to the 30-yard line. 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
7: Pilgrimage. So, I'm guessing he will have a story tomorrow. Maybe he won't want to get into it. Maybe it's been too frustrating. I don't know. Maybe we'll be back tomorrow. That's a great point.
15: Yeah.
7: I have no idea. I'll be here one way or the other. You're in for me on Thursday, I think. Did we talk about that?
15: No, but I'm in.
7: That's in your text.
15: It's somewhere.
7: Yeah, July 9th. I need you in for me. I don't think I need you for the 10th anymore, but we're here. And Brett Blakemore gets the top 5 at 5.
15: Well, we'll start there. The dream is dead. World Cup correspondent, dead. The U.S. playing great soccer, dead. U.S. loses in embarrassing fashion 4-1. I think it's about as bad of a game you could possibly. I heard Mark Rosen, who heard Chris Hockey, compare it to the 41 donut game for the Vikings.
7: Oh, man.
15: Where it was just over from the start and you were never in it to begin with. I don't know if I'd go that far, but it certainly was felt close to me.
7: Yeah, no, I see what they're saying. The one difference is, yes, it started horribly. They were playing terribly. They played terrible. And that's the headline
15: reality of it.
7: Is as fun as the whole experience was from the Paraguay match on, from Seattle to LA to Santa Clara, back to Seattle and everywhere in between on the West Coast. It was awesome to see the scene, country roads, the red card stuff. It was awesome until it wasn't. And the headline is, what a horrible way to go out. What was a really of what was really a fun ride. And the difference between 41 Donut is for 62 seconds, we were in it again.
15: Yeah.
7: After all of it, after the dreadful start,
15: they're pumping up the crowd.
7: It's great.
15: Yeah.
7: I could barely get the "we're so back" tweet out and I looked up and they were already down again. That's how quickly it resurfaced. And then even then, you're still in it. It's still a one goal game. That was certainly the message at the half, it sounds like, until one of the worst plays that you'll ever see by our goaltender, who I know soccer people have been down on, and he's like the one MLS guy that we have, so they're bitter about that.
15: Number one is the keeper. Number two, Tim Ream.
7: Yeah.
15: And they were both responsible for all three of the goals, all four of
7: them. And those are the last two lines of defense, right?
15: Yeah.
7: Mm-hmm. See the sweeper, your guy, Tim?
15: Yeah, the man bun, blonde hair. Yep.
7: Sweeper, you like that? He's the sweeper. Then you got to go. Those are the two most important people to keep the ball out of the net, right? And they didn't have a great day. And so that's where it's different from 41 Donut, that there were moments where you felt like they weren't that far away, that just one thing could. 41 Donut, they were down 21-0 in three possessions. It was over. Mitch Berger, the punter on that team, has talked to Dan on this show that in the second quarter, he was talking to Robert Smith, the running back on that team, about their vacation to Cancun that they were scheduling for the next week. Like, that's how bad 41 Donut was. So I get the point. I can't quite go that far because there were glimpses of hope.
15: I think just that everyone wants to overcomplicate it and make it. And there are problems. We talked about pay for play and the developmental systems and political figures getting involved. And there's everyone just wants to overcomplicate it and make it something. The reality was the U.S. played like garbage.
7: Yep.
15: They didn't play as good as they did earlier in the tournament. And they lost to a better team that didn't play like garbage. And that's, I think that's the long and the short of it.
7: We will talk more World Cup in the 5 o'clock hour as well, because we've got to wait another 4 years to do it again. Well, so we may as well empty the World Cup notebook about it. I'm talking about the U.S. team.
15: Oh, the U.S.
7: team. You can get into other stuff here in the top five, but the U.S., the cosmic significance of all of it, we're going to get back into in the 5 o'clock hour.
15: Tom Brady put out a tweet and it said, quote, "Yeah, so that might top 28-3. What's he talking about? Argentina earlier today, down 2-0, which we all know is the most dangerous lead in soccer. What Egypt should have done is just kept it scoreless for as long as humanly possible. comes down to the 83rd, let's see, the 79th minute before Tottenham Hotspur member Christian Romero cuts the lead to 1 with a header, and then Messi 5 minutes later scores the tying goal. 7 minutes later, Enzo Fernandez scores the game-winning goal. In regulation, they had 10 minutes and stoppage time to spare, down 2, and Argentina roars back and wins in regulation, didn't even need extra time to do it. It was, if you were watching, it was an electric game.
7: Well, that's got to be the word for it. Electric, right?
15: Yeah.
7: I know we love to do the win probability. We do the win probability for everything. I mean, the win probability for Egypt had to be like 99%, right? At one point in that match. It had to be over 90, right? Because you said 2-0 with how much time left? 10 minutes?
15: At the 80th minute, they're down 2.
7: So that's got to be 95, 96, 97% win probability. Not that it matters what the percentage is. The point is, how rare is that? Mm-hmm. Like, that is a miracle. That's, you want to compare Vikings, that's the Minneapolis miracle. In the final minute, you need a play. You're down to your last timeout. I think it's third down. Case Keenum to Diggs, touchdown, walk-off. That's, to me, that's closer to a Vikings deal than 41 Donut is last night. Are you looking for the win probability?
15: I was. I thought ESPN would be my savior, but they don't have it on, so we'll just move on. But I'm sure you're right. I'm sure it was something in the 90% range. Right now, we're getting extra time, Switzerland and Colombia. That's going on at the moment. Yesterday as well, we saw Spain, although we already talked about it, Spain beating Portugal, so it'll be Belgium and Spain. in the Elite Eight, the quarterfinals. So there's your World Cup update. I will admit, as a soccer guy, tomorrow's the first day without World Cup games.
7: Yeah.
15: In like 3 weeks.
7: I know.
15: There will be some withdrawals, but there already is withdrawals because I'm already emotionally less invested than I was yesterday.
7: Yeah, this is for the final spot in the quarterfinals, right? Did you say that?
15: Yes, yeah. That's correct. So all the other quarterfinal matchups will be set, and Switzerland, Colombia, an extra time right now. The first half of overtime, make that make sense, to decide who is still scoreless in that game as well.
7: It's a top five tradition to have the host repeat.

0: As the Wild are still looking for an elite number one center to take this team to cup contender status.
1: Yeah.
0: Losing Zuccarello, Tarasenko, and Johansson is going to sting on the production side, which was already an issue for depth. Adding Blake Coleman in a trade with Calgary should help, but there's more work to be done by Bill Guerin. Lackluster, the word for Minnesota Wild. And I don't entirely disagree, but I also will say, let's wait for the picture to be painted before we start calling it lackluster.
1: Well, that's it. The whole premise of the article, I get why they're writing it now.
0: Yeah.
1: But it's not done yet. It's judging a painting before it's done. It's judging a road before it's done. It's judging a building before it's done. Yeah, the signs maybe aren't great. And some of the people that they've lost, you can flip a coin on some of them, whether it's important or not. I think the Zuccarello thing is kind of a buzzkill, personally, because it seemed like he wanted us to play here, and we know how important he is and has been. I'm also fine with giving Kaprizov a little bit of the Dumbo thing, removing the feather. You can fly without it.
0: Yeah, shot across the bow a little bit.
1: Well, just we got to be able to do it without it. And I'm fine with breaking up the band a little bit. But there's one big, speaking of feathers, feather left is if Quinn Hughes is signed to an extension, that goes from lackluster to what? Pretty solid, right? Wouldn't you say?
0: Yeah. I mean, it's still good.
1: But because a lot of their moves have to do with, there's only so much they can do because of how much money they're eventually going to give him, right?
0: That is true.
1: So there's a few dominoes, and obviously they're also waiting for the Dylan Larkin thing. So it'd be hard to not be lackluster when you're waiting on those two big pieces, or am I missing something?
0: I just don't, the reason I don't fully disagree is because I just don't know what we're going to get out of some of the new guys, like Calvin Pickard's going to be the backup to the Wall in St. Paul until Gus Bus is ready. He'll probably go to Iowa.
1: Yep.
0: Blake Coleman, depth scoring piece on the probably second or third line, and Ali Mata will be a depth defenseman. But then this Max Shavanov, who they're really fired up about, who, by the way, they announced earlier today, he'll be our 49, which this could maybe PST material. That's not a goal scoring number. Not a goal scoring number. 49. Got to get him something lower.
1: You're really in tune with the kits.
0: I'm mostly being sarcastic. I'm about 85% sarcastic.
1: I'd say it's like 50-50. Because your background, you go back 24 hours. One of the reasons you thought the U.S. struggled against Belgium the last time is because their uniforms were too similar.
0: If you go back and watch that game, it was a joke. You could not tell who was who.
1: I got a couple of texts last night about that.
0: No, I'm sure you did.
1: Said the uniform thing. I go, yeah, he was dug in on the uniform.
0: Was it from B. Molesky?
1: No, it wasn't.
0: But okay,
1: it
0: then we're good.
1: It could have been. So 49. So you think Bill Guerin should make, you think John Hines should make him change his number?
0: I'm thinking you got to go a little lower. Where's, a 23, an 11. That's a goal scorer number. Anyways, okay. I'm just being sarcastic.
1: So lackluster.
0: I don't know what we're going to get out of those guys is my point. Yeah. I don't. So to me, my word would be mystery because we just don't know what we're going to get from the new guys and if they can fill the holes. But it was obvious to me in that playoff series that the hole was number one center and you could circle it and outline it 16 times. It was obvious that that was what they were missing.
1: Switzerland with a grade A chance right in front of the Colombian net. Offside. It was saved by the goaltender. That's different. You missed the shot.
0: No,
1: it was, it was point blank. You'll see it right here. Just a rocket saved by the Colombia goaltender to keep the score nil, nil, 103-40. Is the time on the clock. So there you go.
0: The latest on LeBron watch, it seems, I only know Brian Windhorst as a casual. You're a soccer casual. I'm a basketball casual.
1: Yep.
0: I know him from the two fingers in the air meme.
1: It's the best.
0: You know what I'm talking?
1: Of course.
0: I can't even remember what it was.
1: He was outlining some team's plan.
0: Yeah.
1: And it was very dramatic and deliberate about it.
0: Yeah,
1: I don't even know either.
0: Something is lining up with plans of, it was just brilliant.
1: It's a great picture.
0: It really is.
1: Yeah.
0: That something is hinting towards something else. Well, his radar must be up. He's saying that LeBron, the vibes are headed to Cleveland again. Your thoughts?
1: He's been in that's the one that wouldn't be the gut punch. To me, going to Denver, it would still be the toughest because if he goes to Denver...
0: Is that in the mix or is that us saying...
1: They haven't been told no.
0: Well, I guess.
1: They haven't been told no. So that would be the one where... Because right now, Minnesota doesn't feel realistic. Even though they have

0: been told no either. And even though we all heard what Rich Paul, his agent, said to Max Kellerman on their podcast about why Minnesota would be intriguing to LeBron, Denver to me represents, even though they've won a title and they have the best player in the world, Nikola Jokic, enough of a wild card in this whole thing where you could say, man, if he was going to go to Denver, he could have come here. I know their winters are a little milder and there's great golf, which I think we're all obsessing too much about the golf. If people are like, do we have to give them our top 100 golf courses? Do we have to tell them about the classic up at Madden's? Like, what are we doing here? But
1: you watch that video with him and Bob Does Sports. You'll change the tune on that.
0: Denver is enough of a wild card where it would make Minnesota feel like it was actually a possibility. So that would hurt more than going to Cleveland, like going to Golden State. Easy, right? Mike Trudell said it yesterday. It's his buddies. It's his peers. They actually have guys that have played with him for a decade plus. All these other teams, a lot of them have younger guys that aren't really his peers or around his peer and had playoff battles with them, like he has with Steph and Draymond. Steve Kerr, coach on the Olympic team. Like, that makes sense. Cleveland obviously makes sense. It's where he's from. It's where he started. He's already won a title there. The assistant general manager is one of his oldest friends, who's also from Ohio. That's who Rich Paul said was one of the X factors of this whole thing. It's like a brother to him. And so when you talk about the vibes, as Windhorst did in that clip, the vibes are high, yeah, because that's his home. He's been in Akron all weekend. He was hanging out at the nightclub that he built there, hanging out with his friends. I get it. Like, that one would be an easy one to digest if you're a Wolves fan. All right, he's going back home. Miami, I could see it because he's been there too, and he likes Riley, he likes Spo. Obviously, playing with Giannis is a big deal. But so those three, I'd be okay with. Miami, maybe less so, but the Denver one, and Philly's in the mix too. But the Cleveland one would be the easiest. That makes sense, besides Golden State. I'd still be bummed, because you should see my phone from, like, friends of mine.
1: Mm.
0: About what's going just on with LeBron. Yeah, just waiting. Like, is this really going to happen? Could it happen? Because most people do agree, and a couple of reporters have written this. If it's a basketball thing, the Wolves should be top two or three choices. They have the best young superstar out of all those groups, I think, in Anthony Edwards. They have LaMelo Ball, who, when healthy, can be very exciting. They're going to have a good defense. They've got Jaden McDaniels. They've got a good coach. They have really good infrastructure and a nice spot to slide into. Every team that he's considering kind of has that as well. But that's where it's gotten people's antenna up, is Johnny writes about the push they're making for him. Sam Quinn from CBS goes flat out and says, this is where he should go. Max Kellerman says to Rich Paul's face on the podcast, this one intrigues me the most. So that got everybody into a lather. And that's what has accelerated the hopefulness, even though it's still a very small chance.
1: In 2022, Utah traded they were sending Royce O'Neal to the Nets in exchange for a first-round pick. And Brian Windhorst said, what's going on in Utah? It's a very strange trade. And that's where the finger meme came to be.
0: Yeah.
1: Well, something's going on in Utah. It's not lining up. It's just great. Genius. It's so good.
0: One of my favorites. Anything else in the top five and
1: that's
0: five?
1: That's it. Twins played as well, I'm sure.
0: And Byron Buxton is going to the IL, it sounds like, officially. So we'll get more details on that. And speaking of, we were talking about aging athlete, LeBron James, another ageless, timeless wonder, had an epic performance today that I do feel like we need to spend a couple of minutes on. I'll give you details on it when we come back.
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3: Lows level off around 69 tonight under partly cloudy skies. Winds out of the south around 5 miles per hour. Thunderstorms likely tomorrow. Daytime highs approaching 86. Cloudy skies with a few peaks of sun. Thunderstorms likely tomorrow night. Lows dip down to about 65. Cloudy skies expected. From the Weatherology Weather Center, I'm meteorologist Paul Trombley on 99.3 The Fan, Winona. Currently 86.
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0: It's a rare opportunity. We didn't bid on the World Cup. Our people said we got out of it. We had the opportunity to put a bid in, and we said we're not going to do it this time. We're not going to do it this time around. We were just coming off the Super Bowl. We'd already asked corporate America, corporate Minneapolis and St. Paul for a lot of money. The fan has learned FIFA demands a lot of its host cities in terms of what you give up and what they're allowed to do. So had we hosted one at the People's Stadium, I bet Anthony Edwards would have delivered the game ball here, but we didn't. And Atlanta was the place. So it doesn't bother me. I get the paranoia. I remember when Cat threw out the first pitch in a Yankee game before he was traded to the Knicks. Like, everybody's from somewhere. And in major cities, they all have sports teams. So where do you draw the line? I don't have a ton of problem with it. You know I'm a tennis guy.
1: You enjoy it?
0: I love it.
1: I didn't even know there was a tennis channel until I'd come in after you and see that there was a tennis channel on.
0: That's right.
1: What was left on the TV.
0: And about four times a year, I put it on that TV in that room and I'll watch stuff. And this is how I'm old enough to remember. You wouldn't have been here, I don't think, yet. When did you start working here?
1: 2019.
0: Yeah, you were not here yet. This was, I want to say, like 2012 or 2013. I was hosting, I want to say, Sunday Sermons, maybe. It might have been the Cake Show. And Andy Murray was about to win Wimbledon and snap a 75-ish year streak or drought for someone from Great Britain to win Wimbledon. I think Fred Perry was the one before him. It's all Googleable. And he'd been close. He'd lost to Federer in the finals. He'd been to semifinals, the whole deal. And so the weight of a nation, the weight of a region, because he's from Scotland, was on this guy's back. And he finally got it done. I want to say 2013, because the 2012 Olympics, he actually won the gold medal at Wimbledon in London after having lost the final to Federer. And I remember doing that Sunday show, and the entire last set, I was basically like Common during 5-3-4 when he's eating his lunch. I wasn't paying attention. And I was hosting the show. So I'd be talking, I don't know if I had a guest on, and I would just be watching the TV that I'm watching right now for Andy Murray. So I feel like it's some positive growth that I had no idea that Novak Djokovic was in the middle of the longest quarterfinal in Wimbledon history. Mm. And that he was, that he won in a match tiebreak, which when you get to 6-6 in the fifth set, you play a 10-point super breaker. It used to be you would just go until you won by two. And people may remember the John Isner-Nicholas Mahut match that went 70-68, I think, over 3 days. We had John Isner on the show that same day, by the way, if you want to go back, 2010. And I had no idea this was going on. And it's an interesting deal because the phrase is, how does the phrase go? You can help me with this, I think. You live long enough. It's about living long enough to be the hero. The hero dies a villain. Or
1: so you either die a hero or you live long enough to see yourself become the villain.
0: There you go.
1: Thank you. Dark Knight.
0: I knew you could. Yes.
1: Yeah.
0: Novak Djokovic has reversed it, in my opinion. Because to me, he used to be a villain. He used to be a guy I did not enjoy. He was one of the disruptors in the Roger Federer, Andy Murray. Certainly, I'd say Roger Federer, Rafael Nadal rivalry. That was the big rivalry for 7-8 years. And Djokovic, and those two are like Mount Rushmore of just class.
1: Mm.
0: Like Federer looks like he was born at Wimbledon. There's a great picture of him last night. He's literally the only person left in the Royal Box. He's watching, I think, a couple of players come out. Everybody else in the Royal Box is doing something. And Federer is just such a tennis nut and such a respectful guy. He's front and center waiting for these guys to play. Like, to me, Federer is my favorite player that I've probably ever watched, and that's with all due respect to Andre Agassi. But Federer and Nadal, great sportsman, great competitor. They were a great rival. Djokovic was like this punk disruptor that rubbed people the wrong way, that said controversial things, did controversial things. In his post-match interviews, like, he criticized Andy Roddick in a post-match interview in New York and got booed. Like, he was just this guy. It's like, I just don't like this guy. There's something about him. I just don't like him. He's not like Federer. He's not like Nadal. He's not even like Murray. I don't like him. Well, he's 39 years old. He has the most major championships of anybody. He broke that record. He's got 24. Okay? He plays like five times a year because the grind is too long. He's 39. Okay? He just played for 5 hours and 15 minutes and beat the third player in the world, Félix Auger-Aliassime from Canada, who's had this, he's been kind of one of the next up-and-comers for the last few years. And now he's completely come into his own. He's a top four player in the world. He's definitely a Grand Slam threat. I don't know how old he is. We could look it up quickly, but he's probably 23, 24, 25.
1: What's his name?
0: Here, I'll just Google.
1: All right.
0: I'll just click it, and we'll see how old he is here. He's 25. He's been around for a while. And Joker just beat him in the longest quarterfinal in Wimbledon history. 5 hours and 15 minutes. 39 years old. Now, his...
1: If you weren't working, is that a five-hour, like, sit-down, we're watching this? Is it a, let's join in 3 hours in? How does that work as a tennis guy?
0: It's hard. It's tough. And that's one of the things that works against tennis. One of the things that works for soccer is you pretty much know, even with extra time, how long it's going to be.
1: It's 2 hours.
0: Yeah.
1: On the nuts. Yes. Every time.
0: And so with tennis, one of their issues is, how do you get people to do what you just said? To sit there for 5 hours and 15 minutes. For a quarterfinal, I probably wouldn't do it. For a final, and I've done it. I did this last year, the French Open final with Sinner and Alcaraz. I'm just going to watch it for a while. Then we've got stuff to do. It's Sunday morning. And it ended like 5 hours, and I watched every single second of it because it was so good. Because it depends on the level, to answer your question. But I have, like, Nadal and Federer, I've sat for 5 hours. Djokovic, Federer, Djokovic, Nadal, I've sat. Murray, I have sat for that. I never plan on it. When I was younger and didn't have any kids, I could plan on it. Now you can't plan 5 hours, a five-hour block, unless you're just home and it's on. So if I wasn't working, if I was home and I didn't have any parenting responsibilities, I would have stuck with it because I only learned about it because of the text line. Multiple people were like, hey, Joker's in a bloodbath right now. It's an absolute battle. I wish I would have seen it, but I'm a World Cup guy now. So I was watching Switzerland-Colombia, which is in the final couple of minutes of extra time. But I just want to give this dude his flowers because I think we take for granted, like with LeBron, everybody just assumes like, oh yeah, he's LeBron. He's going to be here and he's going to be good. He's 41 years old. I said this yesterday. I was at my first college in 2003 when I watched him play on ESPN2 for the first time as a junior in high school. He was a junior. And they televised one of his games at St. Vincent St. Mary's. That's how long this dude has been in our life. Serena Williams coming back, same thing. I remember watching her as a teenager. Like, the fact that she even got out there and played as well as she did is absurd. Tom Brady, go down the list, right? Djokovic, 39, 5 hours and 15 minutes against a dude who's 14 years his junior, and he beats him. And now he's in his eighth straight Wimbledon semifinal, which I think is a record. And his reward is the number one player in the world, Jannik Sinner, who is one of the top two guys going right now with Alcaraz, who is injured. So I want to give him his flowers because 39, man. Like, it's absurd that he's continuing to do this and not playing very much. Like, every sport, you have to play it to stay good. You have to compete to stay good, to keep your form. Golf, soccer, bet, right? Or you get the rest versus rust thing. He pops into like 7 or 8 tournaments a year, a couple outside of the majors. And the fact that he's doing this at 39, like, wanted to pause and give him his flowers. And I'm glad I didn't know what was going on at the time because we had a pretty meaty discussion going on in the 3 o'clock hour about youth sports, and I would have been heavily distracted. So anyway, Sinner and Djokovic on Friday, center court, the semifinals of Wimbledon. We're going to get back to the soccer. A couple of final thoughts from our World Cup correspondent, Brett Blakemore, on the match last night, the Pulisic meat grinder, the bitterness surrounding him, and whether or not how we judge now the U.S. run in the World Cup now that it's over. All that coming up.
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0: May do a live listen in because we've got penalty kicks here. Switzerland and Colombia, right? For the spot, the final quarterfinal spot in the World Cup. Did I get the teams right?
1: You did. I don't like this way to decide such a big game, but watching it as a neutral is fantastic. It's so good.
0: But it's kind of what you have to do, isn't it?
1: Yeah, I mean, they can't just run around forever.
0: It's 30 minutes of extra time plus the injury time or stoppage time.
1: Yeah.
0: At some point, you kind of have to. Did you mind it when Brandi Chastain won it in the Rose Bowl for the U.S.
1: Not at all.
0: In 1999? I think they beat China. Does that sound right?
1: I just know the iconic shot.
0: There's a statue at the Rose Bowl of that pose.
1: Uh-huh.
0: It's the best. So we've got Colombia.
1: Here we go.
0: Up first. Should we do a live listening?
1: Sure.
0: Do we have that ability?
1: We do.
0: We may as well do it, and we'll sprinkle in United States World Cup stuff as we go. We are your home for the World Cup. This is in Vancouver. A lot of drama.
1: I don't know if it'll sync up with what we're seeing.
0: It probably won't.
2: Quintero versus Kerbel. Brilliant penalty. 1-0. That's what you want. Score the first one. Get yourself.
1: So we're pretty far behind.
2: Put your main man up first.
0: You think so? Just like 10 or 15 seconds, probably. Right now, our guy's lining up. The guy that just scored.
2: No chance. None of that stutter step. Picks his spot right down the middle. Now, this is interesting.
0: Yeah, brilliant penalty.
2: We're watching Colombia celebrations. We're watching a bit of a flare-up involving Yerry Mina and Manuel Akanji.
0: Flare-up.
2: Who was walking Granit Xhaka up the
1: tension.
2: Pitch. And there seemed to be indecision in the Swiss line as to who's taking the first one.
0: Oh, no.
1: That's already crumbling.
2: Captain, Granit Xhaka. But this is hardly ideal preparation for him.
0: Nice.
2: Granit Xhaka, you want your main man, your captain, your leader. Most experienced.
0: Tone setter.
1: Don't you have this already so ready to go?
0: Exactly.
2: Vargas.
0: Yeah.
2: Tears raining down on him in Vancouver. Most experienced man in the Swiss team, the captain. Big moment. Scores just about, but he got a piece of it, the goalkeeper.
8: What? That was close. He didn't hit it as convincing as I thought he would, Jack. He's normally a brilliant striker of the ball. Vargas guessed right. Just watch, he gets his left hand on it, just not strong enough. He's just a little bit too low, can't get enough power.
0: Imagine standing there.
1: The worst place to hit these penalty kicks, Gardzi, is to the side and about halfway up. That's the worst possible, either low into
0: right.
1: the sides or high into the side. The middle is danger zone. Like, you'll see this replay. It was right in the middle, and that's why he got a piece of it.
0: Not a very good shot. You're right.
2: But the first two have been converted. Now then, Davinson Sanchez.
0: You do wonder what it's like to stand there in front of, this is Vancouver, 90,000 people. Your entire country's hopes and dreams hinging on your shot. Is there a more pressure-filled moment for an athlete than this? I go back to Gordon Bombay in Mighty Ducks.
1: The Triple Deke.
0: It was for the championship, and we know how that ended.
1: For some reason, they didn't pay the power bill, and the lights were all off.
0: Spoiler alert on whether or not he made the Triple Deke or not for Mighty Ducks. All right, so now it's Colombia.
2: Smashed onto the bar! Smashed onto the bar!
1: Did it go in?
2: And that's the first mistake, and it's a Colombian mistake.
0: There it is. What do you think of the goaltender, goalkeeper?
8: I mean Quintel smashed it.
0: That kind of dancing back and forth, you know, kind of like all that's missing is the thunder sticks that you get behind the basket at a Timberwolves game. Trying to distract. He had him beat.
1: Oh, that's tough.
0: He had him beat. Also, what do you think of the goaltender after he's nowhere near the ball, it hits the crossbar, and he puts his finger up? It's like the defensive back that...
1: I was about to say, we have the exact same thing here.
0: Yeah.
1: It's an incomplete pass that Jair Alexander is going, no!
0: And he does the straps.
1: Yeah.
0: You know, or does
1: strapped
0: that.
1: Strapped in.
0: Yep, exactly. All right, so Colombia makes the first mistake. Swiss in pole position here.
2: No run-up whatsoever, really.
0: Colombian fan devastated on Fox.
2: To give Switzerland the lead in the shootout. Stutter step. Penalty, brilliant. Calm as you like. Ice in his face. That's like he's on the training pitch.
9: That was very chilled.
0: This is the best crew, right?
1: So good.
0: This is, I think everybody so, yeah. likes this crew. I think this is the crew Dan was talking about.
1: Let's see this.
9: I mean, it works when the keeper goes the other way. Really cool and composed.
0: Oh, yeah.
1: That was easy.
0: That was practice pitch.
9: I think it's easier.
0: I'm going to start doing that on my women's basketball calls. Mara Braun, three from the wing. Brilliant. Like she's in the practice gym. Absolute class. Grace Grahalski, brilliant. So smooth. Is that Sarah Silverman? She's not from Switzerland.
1: I don't think so.
2: Switzerland leading 2-1. Kampas gets it under Kerbel. Just got it under Kerbel. Relief and celebration for the Colombian number 21. It's 2-2.
0: Yeah, that's a big shot. Colombia could not afford to go down 3-1 here in the PKs.
1: Usually these are, you're expected to score. Like, if you're a keeper in this, if you save one,
0: yes.
1: you're a hero.
0: Right.
1: You know? So it's not like...
0: Oh, yeah, he guessed right, close. Though.
1: Yeah.
0: Man. So Kampas went right underneath the keeper. He guessed right.
2: Steps forward for Switzerland, the only Swiss player to miss in the Euro 2024 shootout defeat against England.
0: Wow. See, that is high-level announcing right there.
1: Yep.
0: That is a deep cut. Nicely done.
2: This is to put them back ahead.
0: That is a nugget. Do you think he's thinking about that right now, Brett?
1: Probably.
0: It's in the back of his mind, the 2024.
2: Oh, he's put it over the bar.
0: Oh, he did it again.
2: One for Colombia and one for Switzerland. And men are right missing it.
1: It's anyone's game, Garzy.
2: This is for the second shootout in a major tournament for Switzerland.
0: Ooh.
2: And the level at 2-2.
9: He had such a brilliant game, Akanji.
0: That is the tough part. Let's see it.
9: I mean, it's nowhere near.
0: Oh, no. He airmailed that one. Yeah, he goes right down to the turf. Oh, get up, buddy. That is heartbreak. I hope it doesn't cost him. Yeah, you should feel for him.
1: I hear the Jacksonville Jaguars are inquiring about his services.
0: I mean, Ray Finkel missed a field goal in the Super Bowl and never recovered. Oh, and his teammates go, what do they call that? The Cobra? Where you put your hands on top of your head? His keeper picked him up.
2: On the penalty kick, but a brilliant save by the Swiss goalkeeper, and it's advantage Switzerland once again.
9: What a save that is! And it's at that height I had mentioned. It's not low and it's not high. It's just perfect for the goalkeeper.
1: Yeah, you can't go middle, Garzy. That's what I was saying.
9: A great save. He almost catches
0: that. Oh yeah, he almost caught that. You can go straps on that one.
1: That's a straps.
0: If you're just joining us, pat it down just a little bit. If you're just joining us, we are in penalty kicks here. Switzerland and Colombia. Final spot in the quarterfinals on the line. It is 0-0. A clean sheet for both. The winner of this penalty kick shootout will take on Argentina on Saturday at 8 o'clock. Argentina with a thrilling come-from-behind victory today against Egypt.
2: Argentina waiting for the winners.
0: I just said that.
2: They need their goalkeeper. Itten scores down the middle. Advantage Switzerland. Colombia now has to score.
0: How risky is it to go right down the middle?
1: That takes some cojones. Yeah. It's high risk, high reward. Because if they dive, you look like a genius.
0: Yep.
1: But if they just stand still and they just catch it, just nonchalantly, you look like an idiot.
0: Oh, yeah. And that wasn't that's where the Swiss guy that missed it was going, middle. He just airmailed it.
2: Switzerland traveled to Kansas City to play Messi and the world champions. If Diaz
0: Switzerland
2: score,
0: fans already crying in the crowd.
2: Falls on the fifth penalty taker.
1: What a rocket.
2: For Switzerland.
0: The guy that just missed it is feeling better.
2: To keep them,
0: he needs it, that poor guy.
2: Jeez. World Cup finals.
0: All right, so a save here in Colombia is out.
2: Colombia wouldn't want any other player in this circumstance bar Luis Diaz.
0: Ooh.
2: They survive. It's a lifeline for Colombia.
1: Temporarily.
2: Luis Diaz does what he had to do.
9: Yara Mina's back at it again. Luis Diaz going over to the goalkeeper.
1: Diaz is a really good player.
9: Referees had to intervene. Yara Mina's trying to hit a mind games. Just sends Kubo the wrong way. Really cool and composed under that pressure from Luis Diaz.
0: That was sneaky. Mm-hmm. That was sneaky. A little stutter step.
2: So all eyes in this stadium in Vancouver fall on on the number 17 of Switzerland, Ruben Vargas.
15: Vargas v. Vargas.
0: Vargas v. Vargas.
1: Doesn't get any bigger.
0: From the final spot.
2: And grab the tension in this stadium in both hands. Vargas has to score. The other Vargas has to save. Woo! This to send Switzerland through. And he does score!
0: There it is.
1: Wow.
2: Ruben Vargas! And Switzerland head to Kansas City to meet Messi and Argentina.
0: Take a look. Oh, no brainer.
1: Sends him the wrong way.
0: Yep. And that'll do it for the Swiss. Roger Federer across the pond in England, I'm sure, is rejoicing in the royal box. Switzerland advances. So how does this score get noted? It's 0-0, and then they just say PK?
1: That's... I think it does change on the competition, but I think in the World Cup, it's officially listed as 0-0, but then under that, it'll be 4-3 PK.
0: All right. Yeah. Crank it back up a little bit. I want to hear these play-by-play guys are brilliant. I want to hear how they set the scene.
2: Patrick Mahomes in the most dramatic of circumstances. Davinson Sanchez and Chucho Hernandez.
1: The song's a banger, too.
2: Missing in the penalty shootout. Ruben Vargas, Owen Hargreaves, with the most important kick of his footballing life.
15: But there's the star man, Gregor Kobel. Exceptional penalty from Vargas at the end.
0: The Swiss player that missed is so happy right now. They just showed him.
1: Doesn't have to delete his Instagram account.
2: Switzerland march on. It's Argentina versus Switzerland in the most dramatic of circumstances.
17: Oh, and Darren, thank you very much.
0: That's great. That's great.
1: So good.
0: Love the live listening. Yeah, there's Colombian players obviously in tears on the pitch, on their hands and knees.
1: Do you think this is going to set back Colombian football for decades, this loss?
0: You do wonder about their youth system.
1: Think about it.
0: You do wonder, do they do pay for play like we do? Do they need a manager change? So the tournament rolls on without the United States. The quarterfinals are now set. You can hear a lot of it right here on The Fan. France, Morocco, Spain, Belgium, Norway, England, Argentina, and Switzerland. We've got matches on Thursday, Friday, and then a couple on Saturday. But the U.S., The Fan has learned, won't be a part of it. And if you're just joining us, we open the show. First of all, kind of doing a welfare check. Chad Abbott came down just to check on Brett during the first break.
1: That is true.
0: He doesn't come down to the studio very often. The only time I see him is when he's mad at Common. If he needs to talk to Dan about something and didn't get to him before the show, or welfare checks.
1: Or if PA missed a break, he may come down for that.
0: He may come down for that, sure. Or you know, come in to make sure you know Halvey's doing stuff on social media for the morning show. But really, there's just a handful of reasons. But I think the most common appearance of Chad Abbott in the studio is we did something wrong and he wants to yell at us in person. He used to just call the phone over to your right.
1: And when that phone rings, there's only one person on the other side.
0: When his extension popped up, you're like, oh no, what did I do? But today he came down. He will come down for a welfare check if something has gone wrong. And he did that for you today. I think a lot of us did that for you today. The only text I sent you last night was I was very concerned whether or not you were going to make it home in time for the match because I know you've got a little bit longer drive now that you moved down south a little bit.
1: Mm-hmm.
0: I didn't really want to bother you while the meltdown was happening.
1: Yeah.
0: Because I could imagine how bitter you were. Because as we talked about at the top, as a sports fan, nothing hurts as much as something that is so highly anticipated that goes so wrong so quickly. And it just doesn't feel right from the jump. And that was the U.S. against Belgium last night. And when it ends very, very quickly. The three-week ride, has it been 3 weeks since
1: something
0: we played?
1: Something like that, yeah.
0: The Paraguay match on that Friday night that kind of got this whole thing going. Country Roads becomes a new national anthem. Seattle, the soccer city, hosts a match. It's unbelievable. They hosted last night. You've got LA. You've got Santa Clara. It's all good. People are fired up. Could they possibly get to Friday against Spain? 2 o'clock would have been right during the show. How good would that have been? And it just screeches. And it halts. And it's done. And it sucks when it's over. Because it's just over. And now you've got to wait. For most of us, you'll catch in. You'll stay up to speed on what happens with the team and what do they do with the coach and will they extend them, will they not? We'll get your thoughts on should they in a minute. But eight teams in the quarters, Brett, and U.S. is not one of them on our home soil.
1: It's also, it's one of those where if you think about it with perspective and you say, would we have taken the U.S. winning their group comfortably?
0: Yeah.
1: Winning in the round of 32 and losing to a better team in the round of 16. Most everyone diehard and casual would have probably went, yeah, that's about right. That's about where we are. So from that perspective, it's not that bad, but just the way that it happened, the fashion of just embarrassing. I mean, they didn't look half the team they were for the entire tournament. It just, whether it was the lights were too bright for them, whether the outside noise got to them, for whatever reason, the fact of the matter is they just weren't, they didn't play well. They played like crap. And that's what happens in a tournament like this. You can miss one penalty kick,
0: yeah,
1: and you're out.
0: The margins,
1: like we just saw.
0: The margins are small.
1: And the margins were very big for the U.S., at least in that game, because they were just terrible start to finish. Every single player was bad. The Belgium had it. There was one play in particular where the ball got to Balogun on kind of the box in the offensive zone, to put it in hockey terms. And he tried to do a little fancy flick,
0: yeah,
1: kind of behind him.
0: Yep.
1: And the Belgian defender said, seen that before. Watch that in the tape. And immediately intercepted and the ball went the other way. And yeah, they had us on lock and key.
0: They did. Yeah. We talk about strapped.
1: Yeah, we were strapped.
0: It seemed like in the first handful of minutes, understandably, they were nervous.
1: Yeah.
0: Like you see that in every sport. You see it at every level. When a team is leveling up, and there's no doubt playing Belgium last night, the U.S. was leveling up from who they played. Now, we can argue about Paraguay. Like, they were obviously ready for that.
1: Mm-hmm.
0: And first matches, you don't know who's playing, how they're playing. Like, there's probably a acclimation period maybe for both teams. I'm sure the U.S. was just jacked to get out there. I mean, they're probably training. Yeah. They're like, this is it. We're here.
1: Their two warm-ups were good.
0: Let's do it. So, Let's go. They were clearly ready to go. And as you get in further into the tournament, as you said, there's more tape, there's more scouting on tactics. And when you're leveling up, which the U.S. was, to Belgium, who's a good team, who's top 10 in the world, right? I think they're ninth in the world rankings. U.S. is 17. Like, it's hard to ease your way into that match, even though the Belgium form, as you've told us and others have told us, was not on point really for much of the tournament. It tells you really how good of a soccer country they are, that they kind of ease their way into the bit. But when you're going up, and this is the biggest moment that all of these guys have probably had in the game, there's going to be some nerves. And we saw that on full display. And unfortunately, that they never got out of that. And even when they did kind of get themselves back in it, where they're only down a goal, then the other meltdown started to happen. And can't do that in a round of 16 game in the World Cup, the fan has learned.
1: Think about this. The first warm-up game for the World Cup, they played two before they got into it, was against Senegal, and the U.S. played their starters in the first half and dominated them. Dominated them. I think it was either two goals or three goals. It just, they looked completely the better team. That same Senegal team later on in the actual tournament plays against Belgium and are up two goals on them. And it takes a miraculous comeback for Belgium to be even in it.
0: That's right.
1: So, and that's a team that the U.S. spanked, you know, 2 weeks ago. And then, of course, to complete the circle, Belgium comes into Seattle and spanks us. So, but really it was, I don't know why I keep doing the spanking thing, but it was really us spanking ourselves. Like, all of the goals were so, I don't know why I went down that road. All the goals were so preventable, and they were mistakes, and they were just getting out-efforted. Like the first one, there's a ball that's just a pop fly. None of the U.S. players go after it. Oh, I thought you were going to have it. I thought you were. We see that in baseball all the time. And guess what? That sucker drops, and now it's in your net because Tim Ream got beat on the back door. Second goal, no one comes out down the wing. Simple cross in, and the guy jumps over Tim Ream.
0: Yeah.
1: and scores. You know, and the third one, we've talked about it, the goalkeeper.
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28: iHeartRadio weather for tonight and tomorrow. Scattered showers and thunderstorms. Some storms strong along with heavy rainfall. A low tonight in the upper 60s. High tomorrow in the low 80s. Drier for the rest of the week. I'm meteorologist Mace Michaels. It's 82 right now.
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0: and talkbacks and tweets, and I got texts on my phone about our 3:30 to 4:30-ish discussion about youth sports in America. Guards in for Barrero, by the way. We hope Dan will be back tomorrow. Had some travel issues yesterday. Hopefully, he's willing to share why he was delayed and why he is not here today. He was supposed to be back today, but he's not. Tough travels, so we'll see what the Larry David of the Fan wants to share tomorrow. But the U.S. loss last night followed a predictable pattern post-match where immediately the match, which, as you said, Brett, it was just a bad match. It was a tough time to play their worst match of the tournament.
1: Correct.
0: And do I think that the USA still has work to do on a global stage when it comes to competing with some of these powers, the eight teams that are remaining? Of course. As much fun as we had about them arriving as a soccer nation because they finally got a controversial, corrupt FIFA call go their way with the red card being suspended for Balogun, they have not yet arrived as a soccer powerhouse. They may never arrive. There's a million things that are working against them in that regard. The same reason why, I mean, the U.S. is a power in a lot of different sports, right? Like American football. There's a reason why they call it American football. Mm-hmm. Like we could do all the world tours we want and expand and put games over in Germany and Brazil and London and Ireland and all the places the Vikings have been the last handful of years, the Packers too. And there's never going to be a team, and I don't even know how they would compete in this, but we're never going to say, man, the NFL really lost a foothold to the Argentina Football League or the European Football League. It's just never going to happen. Mm-hmm. We have a head start. It's part of our fabric. We're better at it than everybody. And that's just kind of how it goes. The U.S. is up against it when it comes to soccer, right? But that doesn't mean that there can't be improvements in the system and all of those things. And that's what a loss last night opens up. Today, really last night into today, it's been a number of tweet threads. It's been a number of threads. It's been a number of Instagram videos and a number of columns that have been written online and elsewhere talking about the broken youth system and how we're never going to compete at the highest level in soccer if we don't do X, Y, and Z and become more European. We talked a lot about that concept and really broadened it out to a number of different sports. And one of the things that's consistent, though, I think in all of our sports, and I just don't think we're giving ourselves the best chance really in anything because of how all our stuff is set up, there are so many financial barriers almost immediately. Because the biggest idea, and I'm trying to localize this as best I can, or to dumb it down as best I can. Why do most of the state championships in this state and other states, when you watch a state tournament, who do you mostly see there? You see the biggest schools. You see the powerhouses. You've obviously got the private schools and things like that.

0: who makes it the farthest. And there's a million different reasons. There's money, there's financials, all of that. But at the core of it, if you have a big group, the ones that emerge from that group because of natural competition year over year, year after year, over and over and over again, you're going to be really good. And one of the problems the U.S. has just in general is we're such a big country. We're such a vast country. It's hard to bring all in. It's hard to bring all that talent together to compete in their various sports over and over, year after year. To bring it to my sport, tennis. One of the reasons why they had the boom in the 80s and 90s, Nick Bollettieri started the Tennis Academy in Bradenton, Florida. It became IMG Academy, or it was bought by IMG. Now we know IMG, they have basketball, they have football, they have everything, right? It's a huge private school where people go down to Florida and they just turn their life over to sports. Well, in tennis, the theory was, I'm going to get like 100 of the best Americans, and they're going to come down here and they're going to beat the crap out of each other every single day. It's going to be dog eat dog. Out of that, Agassi, Courier, Chang, David Wheaton from right down here in Deep Haven, Minnesota. Like all these guys became pros. Monica Seles, Anna Kournikova. Like the number of number one players that the Bollettieri Academy produced is ridiculous. But the theory was you bring everybody together, you beat the crap out of each other for like 5 or 6 years, and whoever survives that is going to be really, really good. In a lot of our sports, we're limiting the talent pool immediately because of how much it costs to do everything. And by the way, one of the few things I disagree with Andy Roddick on, who's a tennis guy, is that you don't have to have money to be a good tennis player. And he cites the Williams sisters. He cites Andre Agassi. He cites Novak Djokovic, who came from war-torn Serbia. What he leaves out, though, is all those guys, the Williams sisters moved all the way across the country from Compton to Florida to train in an academy, presumably for free. Andre Agassi went from Vegas to Florida to train in an academy, presumably for free. Novak Djokovic got good coaching, presumably for free. So there's a little bit of a myth there that you don't have to have money. Eventually you do. And eventually that comes into play. But at the youth levels, the second your kid shows any aptitude for anything and wants to take it to a different level here in the United States, the table stakes, the entry fee, gets to the thousands of dollars before they're 10 years old. And that is across the board. And as a father of kids who plays a bunch of different sports that want to go from rec to maybe a little bit more, you know, they're not going to be professional, but they, when they're 7, they're not beginners anymore and they want to play and they actually like to win, and that's fine. And there's really no middle ground and there's no option. And that's where I think we got to figure something out to make the barrier to just keep playing, as many people keep playing as long as they can in any sport. That's how you develop the best of the best. And in soccer, it doesn't seem like we do it that way, right? Is that fair to say?
1: Not at all.
0: And so, because we always get the argument, well, if our best athletes played, think if LeBron James played soccer. I don't know. He might be good. He might not be. I don't know. He might not have the aptitude for it. He's a great athlete. He's one of the all-timers. I don't know. Would he have been a good? Would he be a good striker? I'd put him in the goal. He's got good reach, good catch radius, but you got to keep kids playing as long as they possibly can, with as many kids as they possibly can, and that's how you get the cream to rise to the top. And that's one thing we do definitely have backwards, and it's hard because I wonder how many people we lose in any sport, because immediately it becomes a financial burden on whoever's paying for it. Parents, grandparents, the association for scholarships. Like, there's just a lot there that I think we lose out on. And we get a lot of, I got a lot of texts on this. So, well, if you don't like it, don't play. Like, but that's kind of the point. Like, you shouldn't have to be making those decisions when your kid is 7 or 8 years old. There should be options. There should be pathways. I mean, I don't know about everybody's 7 or 8 year old that they have. Like, mine doesn't know what they want to do on any given 15 minutes, let alone what they want to do with the rest of their lives. Like, why are we having to choose at that young of an age? Now, are there some that were born with skates on and take their knocks in the penalty box and their mom's the referee that are going to be hockey players no matter what? Of course, there's always the outliers. But it feels like what used to be for outliers, the Agassiz, Djokovic's, Williams sisters that move away to train, seems like everybody's doing that now. And

0: the last thing I'll say about it is, well, if you don't like it, don't do it. If your kid likes to play, they do have to keep doing it a little bit for it to be even fun for them to play with their friends, because all their friends are getting better. And if they want to just be on the team.
1: Yeah, the friends are going on the road trip. I want to be with them.
0: Yeah.
1: Go to the pools.
0: Or they made the team. Or they made this level. Like, it's not as easy as if you don't like it, don't play. Because if your kid likes to play, you want them to have fun with it. And it's not fun if they're no good. It's not fun for them. Or if their friends are... So it's complicated. As I said it at the beginning of the whole conversation, I have very few of the answers. I think we all kind of know the same problems. And really, the only thing we could do together to change it is to change it as parents, how we decide what we say yes to, how we are developing them or helping them develop, the things we're funding. It's a complicated mess. I have not a ton of faith that it's going to change, but the only thing we can do is just kind of talk about it together and continue to hopefully move forward to make sure as many people get to play as long as they want to play before they even hit puberty and know exactly what they're going to be good at and what they're going to like. And if it's fun for them, I don't know. It's a novel concept, but it seems like the financial barriers almost immediately pop up. And if you're lucky enough to have the money to be able to do it, that's good. But if you don't, it kind of sucks that you have to make those choices before they've, you know, even, I don't know what the right metaphor is, before they're even in middle school. Just seems a little backwards. We'll put a wrap on the show, let you know what's hopefully coming up tomorrow with the hopeful Dan Barrero return. All of that in the show wrap next.
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3: Lows level off around 69 tonight under partly cloudy skies. Winds out of the south around 5 miles per hour. Thunderstorms likely tomorrow. Daytime highs approaching 86. Cloudy skies with a few peaks of sun. Thunderstorms likely tomorrow night. Lows dip down to about 65. Cloudy skies expected. From the Weatherology Weather Center, I'm meteorologist Paul Trombley on 99.3 The Fan, Winona. Currently 84.
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1: One day. Keep playing or start playing today. We'll be cheering for you. We'll keep doing the work to make sure every child who wants to play can do so. That means more places to play, more great coaches, referees, and mentors, and a game that's welcoming, affordable, and fun for everyone. There's a home for everyone in soccer.
0: Let's hope they're right. Let's hope they do that. It's one of the...
1: I don't know how.
0: I know. Well, exactly. The money's got to come from somewhere. Because you do need money. And I got a text here talking about the tennis angle of it. Wait, did you just say he said that you have to have money? I thought you said they went to the academy for free, so they didn't have to have money. They were just good. They probably got good when they had no money. I'm confused.
1: Huh?
0: I could see maybe where the confusion is. The point is, they got to a certain level on their own. But then to go to the professional level, it takes a lot. It takes a lot of money. To travel, to train, to have the coaches, and not everybody can do that. And it's not for everybody, but the point is, at some point, you need the money and someone's got to provide it, whether it's you or somebody else. And a lot of the money at these European federations, as I understand it, is provided for a lot of these clubs and the training, whereas here in the United States, it's the opposite. The parents are footing the bill.
1: They look at it as an investment in the players because they can sell them off later, potentially.
0: And that's what happens. And we don't get that here. The MLS doesn't have that.
1: No.
0: And probably never will, but it's something worth looking at. Good job in emergency duty, as always, Brett Blakemore.
1: You say jump, we say how high.
0: Thank you for all your contributions as World Cup correspondent. We will talk to you about soccer in 4 years.
1: Love it. See you then.

0: $1,000.
1: I need a grand. Give me a grand.
0: Starting Monday.
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29: Lows level off around 69 tonight under partly cloudy skies. Winds out of the south around 5 miles per hour. Thunderstorms likely tomorrow. Daytime highs approaching 86. Cloudy skies with a few peaks of sun. Thunderstorms likely tomorrow night. Lows dip down to about 65. Cloudy skies expected. From the Weatherology Weather Center, I'm meteorologist Paul Trombley on 99.3 The Fan, Winona. Currently 86.
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